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3: But the way the NFL is moving, though, is some people are going to have a problem with it. Some will say, well, you'll let, you know, like guys who've had real serious issues come into the league, whether it's domestic, whether it is an assault of a different type. But here's at least, I ain't going to say here's at least what the NFL is doing. But here's what the NFL is attempting to set a line in. They got a code. The code is they can't fracture the brand. As far as a personal situation, Will, if you or I get caught DWI or something like that, that's a personal thing that doesn't affect the outcome of a game unless I'm suspended, which they have the rights to do so. What we don't know is what happens. It's almost like a snake, I guess, that bites you underneath the bed sheets or something, right? Like, I don't know you're there. And I know it's kind of graphic, but, like, the way this is working with gambling and Brendan Sorsby is I don't know if you're betting. And the fact that I know you do bet and have crazy issues with withdrawing yourself from betting in situations that you shouldn't, I can't trust that. And that's the way this situation has kind of unfolded for him. It absolutely is one of the worst situations for him. I was talking to an insider last night. I'll tell you about it on air if we want to discuss a little bit more. But I'm hearing the 90 that he bet ain't even close to what it actually was. The 90,000 that he bet,
1: yeah,
3: isn't even close to the actual number that he actually has been betting.
1: Okay.
3: Wow. It's way more.
1: Okay.
3: And that's okay. The other side that Brendan Sorsby doesn't want to fight the NFL.
1: Sure.
3: On.
1: Right. Right. So it's kind of like you walk up to a girl at school and you ask her to the prom. And she turns you down in front of everyone, and then you go ask the homecoming queen to prom in front of everyone. And she's like, well, you only asked me because that girl just turned you down over there, is essentially what the NFL said yesterday.
3: Yeah.
1: And that was basically their grounds for doing something I think that they wanted to do anyway, yeah, is not have Brendan Sorsby be a part of NFL football in 2026, clearly through their statement. I mean, they couldn't have been much more strongly worded about their disinterest in him playing football this upcoming season, and his ability to then be a part of things in 2027. Essentially, what they did is the same thing they did to Calvin Ridley. Mm-hmm. They gave Brendan Sorsby a year suspension, but what they also didn't do is they didn't make this one of 32 teams' problems.
3: Right.
1: And that's kind of the loophole that the NFL found. They imposed a one-year suspension on Brendan Sorsby for something that he did in the NCAA that they feel like he hasn't been properly punished for yet, in terms of their guidelines, since he's now going from NCAA to them and is not going to be given any kind of punishment this upcoming season there, other than, I guess, just not being a part of Texas Tech is obviously a punishment. But that's kind of where we're at, is that they feel like you went and just asked this girl to prom and she turned you down. And what, like, in their reasoning, they're saying, like, you're only really coming to us to do a supplemental draft because they turned you down.
3: No. Yeah.
1: And so it ended up being pretty simple for him. I obviously on the show had talked about, like, I felt like this was going towards a half season suspension, but I understand how 32 owners are sitting there saying, well, but then why are we going to go out of our way to use next year's draft capital on a guy who, as it was, Ben Solak said at ESPN yesterday, he's a third-round pick.
3: Yeah.
1: Said if he'd come out this year, he was a third-round pick. He was a developmental quarterback who showed traits, but he's a third- or fourth-round guy. Mm-hmm. You are essentially giving up that just a year early, obviously, the supplemental draft. I think it makes a ton of sense what the league did. And while I was a bit surprised at how strongly they went after him, I'm not shocked at all.
3: No, I don't think you can be, too. The guy, I think that's, and like I said, I got a little bit more information last night about it, but his I feel like there was a disconnect between him, Brendan Sorsby, his agent, and Texas Tech with the amount of information that they had and what they're willing to push for. I feel like at a certain point that Texas Tech woke up and said, oh, we're screwed.
1: It became a net negative to them.

0: Yeah,
1: it became a net negative.
0: And there's reports out there that he's able to keep a good chunk of this money as well, simply because Texas Tech is saying, we just don't want to deal with this anymore. Right. And
1: paying him to go away.
0: Yeah, paying him to go away. His agent, I don't know if he's a NFL accredited agent or whatever the case may be, but dealing in this world is not just, hey, my client deserves this. It is, hey, your client got to possess a certain amount of talent or be squeaky clean in order for them to get this type of pay and stuff like this, too. I feel like at the end, Brendan Sorsby's gotten a lot of bad information as well.
1: Yeah, I mean, I don't know. As far as college goes, I don't think he has, because in the college realm, you can just sue in local courts and win more than you lose. In terms of going to the supplemental draft, I do agree with you, because Texas Tech kind of encouraged this, didn't they?
0: They did.
1: Texas Tech kind of said, hey, go to the supplemental draft, and this is your pathway now, and we support you. And clearly, this was not something that was ever going to be realistic, because, again, the NFL shredded him yesterday.
0: Yes, they did. I also think they fought too hard, too publicly, too. When you have this amount of eyes on you and get this many more people involved in the conversation, like, it's one thing for the insiders and the reporters to find this type of information, but when you have regular people, fans, saying, yeah, I don't want him in the sport, calling in the show, saying this is bad for, like, he's now public enemy number one when it comes down to what not to do with sports gambling. Like, that's the way I view him, too. And when you have that public reputation, it's hard to fight back.
1: It's
0: just like any player that's had, like, bad, like a Ray Rice situation.
1: Well, it's hard to fight the league in situations like that. It's not hard to fight college football, but it's hard to fight the league, because the league is not going to lose in court the way that college sports is, because they have a collective bargaining agreement.
0: They do.
1: The problem for Brendan Sorsby is he is not a part of that collective bargaining agreement, because he is not a part of the NFLPA.
0: I just couldn't believe that Kessler was – Jeff Kessler was saying, like, they're going to fight on behalf of the player.
1: Well, it's Sorsby's attorney, Jeffrey Kessler.
0: Yeah, but here's my thing. If you're telling me this guy's – you're fighting him on behalf of the NFLPA, how many dues has he paid? That's – our dues.
1: 0.0.
0: Zero.
1: Yeah, $0, 0 cents.
0: He's not even welcomed into the NFL.
1: That's right.
0: You can't use our dollars to fight for him and set a precedence for anybody else. I'm not a selfish person. On this one, Will, he can go eat rocks.
1: 1206 Gallatin Avenue, where we are today for opening day of Hattie B's in East Nashville. Very excited to be here. We love Hattie B's. We love hot chicken. 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The NCAA approved a landmark age-based eligibility model. What does that mean, and how does it impact your favorite team? Got that for you next.
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27: Ashland City, Cumberland Street, north of Ed Harris Road, we've got an accident. Portland, 65 southbound on the off-ramp to Orlando, Portland, there's a crash. No problems on 65 or 40. No unusual delays on 440. I'm Christy O'Brien.
1: Ramon and Will from Hattie B's in East Nashville. Kicking off your Wednesday morning, the Zone will be here until 3 o'clock. After that, it's Zone karaoke night.
28: Yeah, it is.
1: Ron Slay will join us here to maybe give us a little preview of what to expect and talk some NBA draft coming up at 8:20. Rhett Bryan at 9 o'clock this morning. Your phone calls at 615-737-1045. What would it take for us to convince Slay to essentially do what you used to be able to do on iTunes? Because kids, there used to be this thing called iTunes where you would buy a song either for 99 cents or for $1.29 if it was a big hit, and you could play a 15 to 20 second preview of the song. What would it take for us to get a 15 to 20 second preview of Ron Slay's karaoke stylings in his visit with us at 8:20? Or do we just have to wait for the people to show up to greenlight tonight in order to see that?
28: I think you have to wait on them to greenlight it, man.
1: I'm just making sure.
28: He's a real curator of his karaoke. Like, he takes pride in it, Will. Like, I'm not saying this.
1: What does Ron Slay do that he does not take pride in?
28: And that's the point. Yeah, you know exactly what I'm saying? Right. Like, you have to come with a decent-sized bag, maybe a C-note, $100 bill.
1: Oh, okay. Well, nope, never mind. So, anyway, we'll wait till later tonight.
28: We'll wait till later.
1: Wait till after 6 o'clock, after 3HL's done, over at Greenlight Bar over off of off of 8th Avenue, and it'll be great.
28: No doubt. Be here. That's what I would tell you. Be there.
1: Yeah, don't be here. I mean, you could be here, but
28: you can come join us.
1: That's exactly right.
28: By the way, this around this Hattie B's, that's my first time actually coming onto this side of East Nashville, man. There's some nice houses over here, man. I'm always house looking.
1: You are nothing if not consistent.
28: Listen, you know your dog. If we go to a new neighborhood, I'm going to bring up the real estate around here, and it is nice.
1: I'm surprised Zillow isn't already open on your laptop.
28: I did see it for sale sign over there.
1: Yeah.
28: I did.
1: Ramon's going to have the Zestimate ready on at least 25% of the houses within a one-mile radius.
28: Hey, listen, Mark Spain, you need me on your team, man. I can sell water to a fish, I'm telling you. I'm absolutely telling you. But, yeah, it is a nice area over here, though. I was shocked to kind of pull up. I don't really venture in.
1: You
28: got to
1: come
28: Nashville.
1: Out east more, man.
28: I know.
1: It's a great neighborhood.
28: You sound just like a Nashvillean. I am
1: a Nashvillean.
28: I know, but, like, you're reaffirming this. Because Nashvillians say certain key words that
1: – Out east.
28: Out east.
1: Yeah.
28: No, out west.
1: It's not I'm going south. To east or I'm in east. It's, no. I'm out east.
28: I'm out east, yeah, which right. is crazy to
1: that's
28: me.
1: That's absolutely right.
28: Everybody who's a Nashvillian says that, and that's how you can know.
1: I need you to take the surprise out of your voice.
28: It's just – it's universal.
1: I have lived in this city my entire life. This is the only way that I know.
28: It's just so universal. Yeah, it's all it is, and I appreciate it.
1: Well, the NCAA has approved a universal age-based eligibility model, calling for an athlete's eligibility clock to begin upon initial full-time enrollment in college or at the beginning of the academic year following their 19th birthday, whichever occurs earlier. So the cabinet's decision from the NCAA Division I cabinet is not final until its meeting concludes today. But this would start for recruits in 2027 as age-based only. So athletes whose fourth season of college eligibility was completed by this past spring will not receive additional eligibility. There are already lawyers who are billing hours about this as well, and the big attorneys around college sports who are already drafting things to sue on behalf of clients and potentially change that, because what else is new? That's what we do in college athletics these days. So currently enrolled athletes with eligibility remaining after this past academic year will be allowed to apply the age-based model or continue with the previous eligibility rules, whichever is most beneficial to that individual. You get 5 years to play five.
2: Yeah.
1: No redshirting, no medical stuff. There are a couple of exemptions that we'll get into that are way smaller than the exemptions that are currently in place. But, Ramon, overall, is this a good thing for college athletics?
28: Yes, it is. It's what college should be. There have been, you know, circumstances like a Chris Winkie situation that's, you know, unique, or guys that go on religious excursions throughout their lives and stuff like that. There are certain situations, life events, like real life events that allow you, that should allow you to come back to college. What's happening as of late, and I'll say even beforehand, where older kids are playing college games with real amateurs has been problematic for a while, Will. And I'm glad to kind of see the NCAA kind of step in on this and really lay down the grounds to what college sports is all about. Like, I know we've kind of lost the amateur side of this because of the money, but you shouldn't have, I say this respectfully because I get the hustle. You shouldn't have 24 and 25 and 26 and 27-year-olds lingering and hanging back in college to collect more NIL, because they are essentially are a failed version of a professional player. And I do want to kind of phrase it like that, because the NFL, the NBA, the NHL, the MLB, all of these leagues, the MLS, Will, are built for pros, people that know how to handle it and be the top 1%. You shouldn't be a 1%er in college because you're 25 years old, is the way I look at this. And yes, I know the Vols have benefited from this. Every school has taken advantage of it. And the other part for me is it's making coaches lazy. You just go after the older player because, you know, a 23-year-old is different from an 18-year-old. Duh, like, I get that. Or this guy that's been hanging around campus, who's a kid in Florida, I forget who he was, but we're talking about 7 to 8 years. I was about 4 years into the NFL at that point in time. Like, I know that's a hard task to get after, but it put the emphasis back on the student-athlete side of it. The NCAA has been running, you know, as go professional and more than just sports. Like, there's that side of it. I forced the NCAA on this one, too, to say, hey, how are we preparing these young men and ladies from leaving college to be productive citizens? Like, it's hard that everybody's going to be successful or find a job after college from playing sports. But the platform that you're given to be able to now earn but also get your degree for whatever it's worth, and I know it's not what it used to be, but you shouldn't have the ability to linger around college. It's just like the college kid that goes back to high school to flex, like, hey, look at me, I'm big dog. Like, you shouldn't be able to do that in college either. Leave. Go on about your life is the way I do it, because you're harboring scholarships from young athletes, and I think anybody that's a parent in this era fully gets what I'm saying.
1: Yeah, simple is just better right now for the NCAA because they can't enforce anything complicated. It's just pretty much that simple for me. Like, you make rules like this simple that are common sense, and you're not going to have as much fight back against it, and you are really bad at fights, so you're not going to lose when you just go with the common sense. And there are so many different elements to this. There's the COVID aspect of it that kind of normalized mid to late 20s athletes being a part of the sport.
2: Yeah.
1: And a lot of that was unavoidable. But that's also now far enough in the rear view to where we don't need to keep playing those games in college athletics these days. There's also the fact that you had guys like Aubrey Solomon. Remember that name from Tennessee?
2: Yeah,
1: who was boarding the plane. Cade Mays is the same way. Boarding the plane to play for Tennessee, not knowing if they were eligible or not, based off of waivers, based off of appeals, based off of the rules being clear, kind of, but just the transparency into the appeals process being extremely unclear. And when you have so many attorneys and so many players and so many coaches and so many universities that want to take advantage of every possible loophole to make their team as strong as it possibly can, I don't blame the NCAA for being overloaded and taking months to actually rule on if someone is eligible or ineligible, because everybody's trying to take advantage of the rules.
2: Absolutely.
1: So just make the rules as simple as possible and say, we're washing our hands of this. We're not doing the appeals process because you maybe had one doctor on campus who said you might deserve a medical red shirt 3 years ago, and now here you are way better than you were 3 years ago because all of a sudden now you start and you play, and now you can make money, so a local court is going to back you up, so we might as well just go ahead and make you eligible anyway.
2: Right. Yeah, it's a wild situation. It's benefit to the coaches who are looking for job security, most definitely on that side of it, too. I will say this, too, just, you know, people just saying, well, everybody's not built the same, like the age component. I distinctly remember, Will, from my sophomore year at Tennessee to my junior year, the jump in, I guess, strength that I had, the understanding that was totally different for me at that point in time. Mind you, like, I won most improved as a redshirt freshman going into the spring game. Oh, cool. Yeah, the young guy's gotten a whole lot better. Well, I won it 2 years later. I felt my strength go up. I knew my knowledge was a whole lot higher. And my abilities on the practice field, I felt like elevated because of the age side of it. I was 21, 22 going on at the time, and I felt the difference. I knew that a freshman could not compete with me, essentially, in those eras right there. And I couldn't imagine being in a position where I was able to be 25 doing this against 18-year-olds and stuff, too. The other part of that, speaking of the age side of it, it really will – it will change the way I think parents hold back their kids, too, because the clock starts at 19. College coaches now have to be more strategic into evaluating 16 and 17-year-olds more than they ever have, because it won't hurt them all the way, but if the clock starts at 19 and your kid is about to be 20 going into his freshman year in college, like
1: – how often does that happen?
2: You'd be shocked.
1: Really?
2: You – listen, look at me. You'd be shocked.
1: Yeah, I don't know. I mean,
2: you will.
1: That's interesting.
2: It's more common than you know.
1: Okay.
2: But yeah, that's the other side of it as well, is that 19-year-old clock starts the day that, like, their college clock starts then as well, too.
1: So if you were a 20-year-old freshman, you'd basically be starting as a sophomore.
2: Yeah, I mean, that's where your clock is essentially at that point. Yeah.
1: Right.
2: Yeah,
1: unless you had a like religious or again like service time exemption that changed that. But again, that is a much smaller portion of the college sports population than guy that tore his ACL and wants his year back, but he actually ended up playing like 45% of his year, but they're still going to give him his year back.
2: Yeah, absolutely. Stuff like that. I'll put it this way. So my youngest is going to graduate just turning 18.
1: Yeah.
2: He's going to be – he might
1: Same.
2: Be
1: That's
2: 17 walking across the stage, okay?
1: Yep.
2: He's a May 11, so he'll probably be a week into his 18th birthday by the time he graduates. For him, I will say this, could have held him back. But he's a big kid, you know what I'm saying? And just like he'll catch up when it's time for him to catch up. That's the evaluation side of coaching kind of pick up a little bit, though, too. But you'll see some people, and I get it. Like, I thought about it before with my boys as well. Like, dang, should we have held him back? Do we need to hold him back? But, like, eventually, like, it evens out. Like, the ones that got it will have it. And the ones that need the extra time, they take advantage of it, and that's fully okay as well. Like you're, it's just like driving as a freshman in high school. You know, it's one of those type of situations right there, which I get it. But now with this new rule change, parents have to consider, okay, either where am I sending my kid to college, or can my kid do his 3 years and get the heck out? Because, again, with the clock starting at 19, it kind of complicates what's been normalized in today's youth sports world. Hold them back. It's a little bit different right now.
1: Well, to me, what I think matters here, too, is your ability to go get a 23-year-old freshman basketball player from Europe. That to me is the big impact. And
28: yes,
1: you think of some of the other sports where you get international athletes who are 22-year-old freshmen.
28: Mm-hmm.
1: You can go get that person now, but they're not going to be freshmen.
28: Right.
1: Their clock is going to be shorter overall in order to compete. And I think that's for the best.
28: How were you your freshman year? You remember?
1: I just told you. I was 18.
28: Freshman.
1: Yeah.
28: No, in high school.
1: Oh, in high school.
28: 14?
1: I mean, minus four. Yeah, I guess.
28: Yeah,
1: I mean,
28: 14.
1: So I turned 18 2 weeks before I went to Tennessee.
28: I've seen a 16-year-old freshman. Like, that's what it does on the
1: crazy
28: whole backside of things, you know? But, like, you think about it, I'll be 17 as a sophomore, 18, and then 19 all of that senior year. Like, they're on the clock at that point.
1: I was not good enough at sports in middle school or elementary school or anything for holding back because of sports to be any – but no, I mean, it's true. Like, I wasn't athletic. I just kept showing up to practice and then was good enough to walk on to Tennessee. So – I was never – it was never in consideration of holding me back because of sports. I mean, I feel like you are talking about, again, a pretty small portion of the population in the more major sports.
28: No doubt about it. And that's all true, too, because, again, I think most coaches do believe in get them in young, teach them up the way I want them to, and they'll be better players because of it. As I said before, too, I've played with 20-year-old rookies in the NFL, too, and coaches love those types of guys, though.
1: Moldable,
28: exactly, yeah, right, man. But
1: Keldrick Falk is kind of in that boat.
28: He is.
1: Him and Cardell Tate are younger rookies, and then the later picks the Titans made are older rookies.
28: For sure. But I like what the model is setting. You get five for five. And the other part that college teams are also using, this is where it just kind of got off the rails to me. Teams were able to play freshmen. At first, it was like four games. And you know it went up to seven games before you burned a red shirt? Like, that's the other part of it. It's like, now there is no burning a red shirt.
1: I remember, Derek Dooley put in someone to, like, take knees late in the game and burn their red shirt at quarterback? Who would that have been?
28: You know how ticked off you would be.
1: Oh, no question. there was somebody that let me look this up.
28: That's
1: Derek Dooley burning quarterback red shirt. That would have been yep.
28: You got it.
1: I was at the game. It was Justin Worley in 2011. Justin Worley.
28: No
1: yeah.
28: Way.
1: Tennessee was down 37-6 in the fourth quarter at number 2 Alabama. In 2011, I was a freshman in high school. I was at that game with my buddy Andrew, and Tennessee put in Justin Worley in relief of Matt Sims in that game.
28: What a terrible human being.
1: Because Tyler Bray had a broken thumb and wasn't able to play. So it was Matt Sims at quarterback. That was also, I'm pretty sure, that was the game where it was 6-6 at halftime.
28: Wow.
1: And then Alabama outscored Tennessee like 31 or 38-0 in the second half.
28: What?
1: Yeah. Yeah.
28: What a terrible human being to do that to a young athlete. I'm so sorry. I don't know what
1: human being is a bit of a stretch.
28: Because he burned that
1: kid's
28: future.
1: He's trying to keep his job. I
28: mean, Dooley?
1: Yeah.
28: Worley was also trying to keep his red shirt.
1: I mean, I don't know if he necessarily was trying to keep
28: his.
1: He probably wanted to play, to be fair, but. Yeah.
28: Nah.
1: Yeah.
28: Nah.
1: Human being is
28: okay,
1: is
28: terrible
1: a strong stuff.
28: Because, like, the reason I throw the human being side in it, man, is because you know better as an adult. He's the mature adult in that situation to be able to hold back in that situation to protect the player. Like, he's not protecting his athlete in that moment. That is a bad human decision right there. Not even a coach side of things. He should have just kept whoever in the game. To take a knee?
1: Matt, it wasn't just to take a knee. It was more than just that. It was to finish the game.
28: If you'd have told me Worley was swinging on him, like, I'd have said, yeah, it was warranted. I ain't going to say terrible human being. That's probably a step too far.
1: But think about it, though, Ramon. How many players did you play with who the coach was going to redshirt them, they were convinced they were ready to play and wanted to play? Like, I don't think Justin Worley would have been swinging on Derek Dooley because he got to play football.
28: It ain't many that – by the time you were in the red shirt, you had already taken on that role. That's the only other part of
1: For some people, too. Yeah. I just – We're getting so sidetracked.
28: Yeah, that's terrible. I,
1: well, it's no longer a thing.
28: Yeah, I know. It's no longer. He's no longer coaching. So, yeah, we don't have to worry about the boogeyman anymore. With
1: well,
28: the orange
1: it's no
28: fans.
1: Longer a thing because you can no longer burn red shirts. Is what I'm, I didn't mean it in terms of Derek Dooley.
28: Yeah, okay. All right, yeah. Let me get off my high horse this morning. But I'm glad to see the 5 for 5 be a thing.
1: 615-737-1045. NBA draft last night. Nate Amett had to wait a little while, but did hear his name called. We'll talk about it next.

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15: A better life with Dr. Sanjay Gupta.
16: By age 35, two-thirds of American men will experience some degree of noticeable hair loss. And by age 50, about 85% of men will have significantly thinning hair. That's according to the American Hair Loss Association. Now, one dermatologist explained that hair loss can either be genetic or it can be triggered by stress, illness, surgery, medications, major life events. No matter the cause, a lot of men, understandably, are frustrated by hair loss because it seems like a loss of control. You can take great care of your scalp by all sorts of expensive lotions and potions, but that might not matter. There are some tried and true medications that might work, like minoxidil or finasteride. But another solution is just shaving it off. And I've heard more and more how liberating this can be for a lot of guys. That's the ultimate control of their appearance. I'm Dr. Sanjay Gupta, helping you live a better life.
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19: Spring Hill, 65 northbound past Saturn Parkway. We've got reports of an accident. Portland, 65 southbound on the off-ramp to Orlando, Portland. There's a crash. And Ashland City Highway, an accident north of Ed Harris Road. I'm Christy O'Brien.
20: Live for the brand new Hattie B's in East Nashville. Ramon and Will continues. Ramon Foster and Will Bowling, 615-737-1045, the number. NBA draft opening round last night. It took a little while for Nate Amendt to hear his name called, but it finally was. And he will be a member of the Milwaukee Bucks, even though he did interviews in a Miami Heat hat. And yes, this is a sports pet peeve of mine that we will get to in a minute. But Ramon, first of all, your thoughts on Nate Amendt going to now the former home of Giannis Antetokounmpo.
21: Man, that's good. That place in Milwaukee, I think, is a great city for him to still develop. They know with where they are with offloading Giannis that they accumulated a lot of draft picks. Nate being on the front end of their rebuild to get a lot of young talent, I think it's a good thing for him. And the cool part, too, is they understand where he is in his development. I do think that's a little bit of how he ended up falling as well, too. As you know, like, he's still got to add muscle. They've done this with Giannis. Giannis was a rangy, small, long limb kid before he became who he is right now. So they know what that plan looks like for a guy like Nate Amendt. It's on him to go get the work. He's shown his toughness. He's played through some injuries and stuff like that. But I think Milwaukee's a good city for him, because when you see Nate, he doesn't seem as outgoing as some of the other players may be. Like, Milwaukee's a good city for him. I don't think he'll be in a position where the NBA or the city that he's in, like a Miami or Houston or L.A., will eat him up. And I think that pressure will allow him to get to a point like, this is a grown man, most definitely, but he's young in his development. I think that's a good spot for him.
20: He joins Arizona point guard Braden Burries, who was also drafted by Milwaukee 10th overall. I think it's a tricky one for Nate, right? Because if he had known with a crystal ball before the draft that he was going to go 13 overall, do you think he would still be a Vol?
21: He's still a lottery pick.
20: Yeah, right. Yeah, but a lot of the discussion we were having for weeks was top 10, yeah, he's gone. Yeah. You get beyond top 10, all of a sudden, maybe Tennessee has a little bit of an outside chance to keep him.
21: No doubt. I'm trying to look up the salary right now as it, you know, stands. He's 13th pick.
20: Yeah.
21: He's getting $4.298 million this year.
20: It's not all about this year, but yeah, I do think at the very least, he would have had that as a Vol.
21: Yeah.
20: For this upcoming season.
21: Yeah, or close to it.
20: Again, and the money part of it, it's just one thing. I mean, I have a hard time playing the hindsight game when you're talking about a family and a kid's personal decision. Like, if it was just most important for him to not go to class anymore and be a pro athlete and just go ahead and hit the ground running, great.
21: I think
20: that's your call.
21: Yeah.
20: That's your decision. What I'm curious in is just based off the intel that we had at the time.
21: Yeah.
20: Of, hey, if it's outside the top 10, Tennessee's got a chance to keep him. He does end up going outside the top 10 last night. I'd be curious to know, with truth serum, and Nate Amendt's going to say all the right things, but mm-hmm. I'd be curious to know, really, in his heart of hearts, how he and his family feel about the way things really went down last night. And to be fair to him and to the situation as well, there was a run of contending teams that had a couple of picks at 11 and 12, and Golden State at 11. At the sunset of Steph Curry's career, that is a team that understandably needs a more pro-ready, right now, older prospect. They get Yaxel Lindeborg. Makes a ton of sense.
21: Yep.
20: The next pick was Oklahoma City, mm-hmm. who might be the most talented, just pure roster in the sport right now.
21: Yep.
20: They go get a Daymara yep. from Michigan. Again, an older, more pro-ready, that is a specific kind of rim-protecting role player that, I mean, they talked about it a lot on the broadcast last night. That's a difficult position to find right now because those guys are being asked to defend more on the perimeter than they ever have been before.
21: And they went with size. And who are they
20: did.
21: Who did they get knocked out by? They got knocked out by Wemby. So this is a direct fight battle against Wemby.
20: 100%. Yes. Like, so I think you have to take the full context within this thing of, all right, well, why did Nate Amen not go in the top 10? I think that's a big part of this and why at least he wasn't top 12 is because 11 and 12 are teams that needed more pro-ready players. We said yesterday the best thing for Nate Amen is going to be going to a location that allows him to grow and gives him time to develop and doesn't force him into having to be ready right away to carry the mantle.
21: Yep.
20: Him and Braden Burries are going to go to Milwaukee, and they're going to get on-the-job training, and they're going to get experience. And I mean, I'm not going to pretend to know a ton about the haul that Miami gave them for Giannis. I could tell you about Tyler Hero, but that's about it. But based on everything I've read and heard, Ramon, like, they're not going to be world beaters right away.
21: No, not right away.
20: They're going to take their lumps. They're going to figure things out. They're going to learn some lessons, and he's going to be given time to grow, and I think that's great for me.
21: It's exactly what he needs, though, starting his career off like this, too. And you mentioned the other part as well. When you look at the – yes, Golden State needs somebody ready right now. Draymond's getting older. Yaxel fills that role for them. He's a little bit of a bully. Fills the exact same role with them as well. And the center that ended up going to OKC. You know where? And you were Nostradamus yesterday. You know why?
20: Why's that?
21: You said our slander on Dusty May starts now. What? We need him to
20: I
21: fail.
20: Said that?
21: Yeah. Yeah, well, a little
20: oh,
21: bit. Yeah,
20: I see what you mean.
21: You know why? He took his player at that selection.
20: Morez Johnson, ninth Shadid. Overall.
21: And stretch forward, same as Nate. Not saying that Nate would have been picked over him if it wasn't for Dusty May.
20: A bit more of a defensive player, Morez Johnson, than Nate.
21: I'm tongue-in-cheek with this a little bit, though, but when you look at Dusty May with where he is and the player that he selected, that's the same spot as – and I think some of the broadcasts last night listened to them during the draft were a little shocked by him taking him as well. I mean,
20: Dusty
21: he's worthy.
20: May taking Morez Johnson.
21: Yeah, Dusty May taking Morez Johnson. Mm-hmm. There was a little bit of a shock. It's like, oh, didn't expect him here. But, of course, he went with his player, went with who he was comfortable with, and Nate got pushed back. And then when Atlanta also needed a point guard and not a stretch four, it pushed him back a little bit more, and the need came to, and I figured at that point it would go to Milwaukee.
20: 615-737-1045. You can come watch Kirby play pool as we also host a radio show. Kirby's got a pinball machine going. He's got pool going. If you hear just a in the background, that's Kirby scratching with the cue ball going in the pocket somewhere. So pay him no mind. We are here at Hattie B's at East Asheville, 1206 Gallatin Avenue. You can come by and hang out with us until 3 o'clock here on The Zone. Buck Rising Show minus Buck. And Blaine and Zach will be here as well. You can fuel up for your soccer watch parties with some Hattie B's flock packs, tenders, full wings, or both, the sides, everything terrific always when you get Hattie B's. Coming up next, former Titans GM Rand Carthon gave some very strong thoughts about Brendan Sorsby yesterday that you'll hear after this.
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15: A better life with Dr. Sanjay Gupta.
16: Osteoporosis affects millions of people in the United States and around the world. It's a disease that basically causes someone's bones to become weak, brittle, and porous, which can increase their risk of fractures. Now, the good news here is there are things you can do other than, or in addition to, taking medications to prevent fractures before it's too late. One is to up your intake of calcium and vitamin D. You also want to eat more protein. One functional medicine dietitian told us that that helps build muscle, and if you're building muscle strength, then you are also building bone strength. 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The best ways to build bone density, one therapist told us, are going to be resistance exercises like lifting weights, and also exercises that make your bones take a bit of an impact, such as jumping or even running, just loading the bones a little bit more. I'm Dr. Sanjay Gupta, helping you live a better life.
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19: Ashland City Highway, north of Ed Harris Road, we've got an accident. Spring Hill, 65 northbound past Saturn Parkway, reports of a crash. And Portland, 65 southbound on the off-ramp to Orlando, Portland, there's an accident. No problems on 24 or 40. I'm Christy O'Brien.
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5: 7:03, good morning. Live from the Circus Sports at the Mid-Kentucky Downs Studio, I'm Justin Hawkins. The Brendan Sorsby saga took its next step yesterday as it was reported by multiple sources that the NFL is declining to hold a supplemental draft this summer. That currently leaves the 2027 draft as the only way for quarterback Brendan Sorsby to enter the NFL. Yesterday, the NFL's management council in a letter to Sorsby said, quote, participation in the NFL is a privilege that carries with it significant responsibilities, including accountability. By all accounts, you're a talented player with the potential for future success. Other NFL news yesterday, the Falcons and star tight end Kyle Pitts agreed to a three-year, $54 million contract, including $36 million guaranteed, making the largest three-year contract in NFL history for a tight end. Pitts no longer will play on the franchise tag in 2026. The NBA draft last night, BYU guard A.J. DeBanza went number one overall to the Washington Wizards. The Memphis Grizzlies selected Duke forward Cameron Boozer third overall. And then the Milwaukee Bucks, after a trade with the Heat, selected Tennessee forward Nate Amet 13th overall. For all your foundation repair and waterproofing needs, you got to go to USSTN.com. 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
12: 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You've got a brand new Hattie B's, and this place is awesome. We are in the back. Behind the restaurant, this back area is a great spot to grab a drink, grab a spot at one of these long tables, bring a group, watch a soccer game, watch a football game this upcoming fall, enjoy Nashville, Tennessee. Enjoy East Nashville, which Ramon Foster is learning he needs to give his business
13: more. I do. I need to venture over to. I go to another establishment that's closer to the city in East Nashville. Would not mention them because out of respect to Hattie B's over here. But this, where are we off? Off of what's?
12: It's 1206 Gallatin Avenue.
13: Gallatin Ave. Mm-hmm. Yeah, it's nice up and through. I didn't know the development is what it is over here. Like,
12: oh yeah,
13: it's pretty cool over here, man.
12: Out east, as we like to say.
13: Well, we are, man.
12: You can fuel up your soccer watch parties with Hattie B's flock packs. 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Their sides. Mm-hmm. Elite.
13: Yes.
12: Not just the chicken, not just the white bread, not just the pickles, the ranch, all of it. Everything terrific at Hattie B's. Big, big fan, always have been.
13: No doubt about it. If you got good baked beans, too, that says a lot about you. And I appreciate some good baked beans. From
12: Absolutely.
13: You know what? And the other part, too, I'm a coleslaw person. I know I tick people off with that because I didn't realize there was a hatred for coleslaw. I love a good coleslaw.
12: Okay.
13: And Hattie B's got a good one.
12: Okay. Yeah. I am a three tenders, two medium, one hot with fries and pimento mac kind of guy.
13: Ah.
12: When I'm at Hattie B's.
13: Okay, I got you.
12: I like to change up the heats a little bit. I like to challenge myself with one of them and then be comfortable for the other two.
13: You a bold human being, okay?
12: I don't think that's that bold, though. Two medium, one hot. I think that's about standard.
13: We talked about this before we came on here. Like, people eat hot peppers. Like
12: some people can do it and just be fine.
13: Be normal. The shut the cluck up, the idea of that, like, I got sick off of capsaicin, like real hot food before. And when you've been scarred and burned like that, literally, I don't think you like to, you know, go down that lane much further. So if you sneak in one of those hot ones, Will, man, you're going to have a tango out in the parking lot is all I'm saying.
12: We don't, because I would lose that. Nah, so I don't want to do that.
13: You might be quick enough. That's so,
12: I just won't sneak you any hot chicken. I'm not going to running either. I'm not an athlete.
13: No.
12: I'm a below average golfer. That's about it. That's about all I got.
13: How's your swing been? Did you

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3: Banana, Bailey's, coconut.
4: Yep. That's exactly what I thought.
3: Exactly what it means.
4: That's what it means.
3: And I know you're thinking of BBC.
4: Nope.
3: Yep.
4: Nope. You're thinking of the broadcast because I've gone to London before. I've gone to London before, and you know, they play some stuff during the daytime that we don't play in the daytime over here, and I was very much pleased by that, okay? So, yeah, the BBC network is what we're talking about this morning.
3: What do they play in the daytime that
4: which
3: we don't
4: play? Which is great. Listen.
3: On BBC?
4: Yeah.
3: What are they playing?
4: Just playing some risky stuff. It's all
5: phrasing.
4: You just flip the channel. It's like, whoa, didn't expect that at 4 o'clock in the afternoon. Like, they're a little bit more lenient on TV. Yeah, they are. I've gone over there three times now.
3: See, if you're going to crack the door on talking about something like that, you know I'm going to open it and walk through it.
4: You best believe the BBC will be right behind you, okay? If you're watching. BBC, especially if you're going to tell them about the cocktail. Listen, I'm here for
3: you. Very good. There's no uh-oh. Like, that's just the name of a very popular drink that I've learned to love over the last week.
4: And it's awesome. I can't wait to go back to St. Lucia and have it.
3: Brandon Sorsby is not going to play NFL football this year. He's going to have to wait until 2027. The NFL supplemental draft will not happen. And Rand Carthon, CBS Sports HQ, former Tennessee Titans general manager, had a strong take about this yesterday.
6: Can I just say something real quick? And Ryan and I, we talked about this, and I'm sorry. But, and I get from a legality standpoint, you know, and as an attorney, you have to do what you have to do. Mm-hmm. But for the people that are around Brandon Sorsby right now, y'all have done enough talking, mm-hmm. right? Let's just move forward. Let's figure out a way to move forward. This young man has been through a lot from the time he was found in violation of breaking the law or the rules or whatever the case may be in terms of gambling, to Texas Tech coming out making a ton of statements, to the agent coming out making a ton of statements, to now the attorney coming out. And listen, the best thing for this kid and through the eyes of NFL front offices is to take your punishment and move forward. Mm-hmm. That's the only way through for this kid and for allow him to just push forward in his life. At this point, too many other, let's call them adults, are making too many statements on this kid's behalf that are only going to hurt him down the road. Can I just say something? Please,
3: You already said it, Rand. I totally agree. No notes. He's exactly right. I think NFL teams, Ramon, will be watching closely on how Brandon Sorsby handles himself in the aftermath of not playing football in 2026, not just on the field, but off it as well. Because if you're going to come in as a backup quarterback, as a day three draft pick, the number one thing you've got to do is get out of the starting quarterback's way. Because Brandon Sorsby is not a good enough prospect to step into an NFL locker room as the starter next year. What do we say all the time? If you are going to live through as an athlete something like this, your talent better outweigh your baggage.
4: Bro.
3: Brandon Sorsby is talented, but he's got way more baggage than he does positivity and talent in his corner, and a lot of that is out of his control based on the people representing him who are doing the talking for him right now.
4: This ain't a Terrell Pryor, Josh Gordon situation. Those dudes had a lot of talent that allowed them back into the league. Calvin Ridley, if we're going to go local right here, has a lot of talent that outweighed whatever his baggage was, too. And Rand is 100% correct. I feel like I'm mentioning this in the 6 o'clock. It's just like there's a lot of talking from Brandon Sorsby's camp. And at some point, you just have to be quiet, because the more that wheel squeaks, the more people look at you, and the more that wheel squeaks, the more I have to say to yourself, we got to get rid of this. that's the way it is right now. I got a mechanism in my house, man, that's making a noise every time it turns. And I tell kids, like, I need a new one of these. Like, I we got to get a new one of these in the house right here. It's a watch winder.
3: How does this have to do with Brandon Sorsby?
4: Because if it squeaks... And it's got to go. And right now, Brandon Sorsby is in his camp talking way too much. And he's just got to go disappear.
3: I don't even know what a watch winder is. You could put one on this table and I would have no clue what it is. No clue what that is.
4: I'll explain it to you after you.

0: on break or whatever. But what my point is this. The more and more he agitates people with this pressing push to get into the league, and the more it makes it seem like he's an entitled little brat, and his camp is as well, whether it is him or whether it's the folks around him. And right now, the way I kind of see it, his agent is probably trying to figure out how he can still maximize his earnings. As we said earlier, I think Texas Tech pretty much gave him his advance, and they're not going to ask for it back because it's more attention on them. Like Cody Campbell situation. Like Cody Campbell to me has gotten too loud. The big donor
1: there's no question.
0: From Texas Tech. Like, is he? At first, I thought it was cool. Like, man, this guy's got more money than anybody on earth right now. Like, yeah. But now it's just getting to a point with Cody Campbell and Texas Tech collective. It's like, bro, y'all, we all are like, dirty.
1: Right. We don't need to hear from Cody Campbell anytime something happens in College Sports. It's getting really old.
0: Yeah.
1: Really quickly.
0: We're all dirty in this. But, Cody, you're making us look like worse than what we are
1: right now.
0: Well,
1: and anytime we hear from Ted Cruz about College Sports stuff, we're essentially also just hearing from Cody Campbell because that's his mouthpiece in Congress.
0: Exactly.
1: Right now. Like, they wrote a College Sports bill that basically Cody Campbell could have just written himself.
0: No doubt. And the other part of it, too, Will, I do think Sorsby gets into the league. But he's going to serve this year, which he's already serving, without him serving it. And I still think he goes into the league with like a 6 to 8 game suspension.
1: So, I mean, isn't this just kind of his suspension, though?
0: This ain't from the league. This is from college.
1: This is from the league.
0: Well, they chose – no, no, no. They chose just not to have a supplemental draft.
1: Right, which I think in turn is a one-year suspension because they could have just let him go and then given him a – you know, said, hey, you're going to enter with a 2-game suspension or a 4-game suspension or something like that.
0: I personally, just from my standpoint, I think they personally still attack on something to it since he will be an official NFL employee at that point in time. Same way,
1: I mean, Calvin Ridley got a year.
0: But Calvin was already – but Calvin lost millions.
1: Well, so is Brendan Sorsby.
0: But he's not an – my point is he's not an employee of the NFL essentially. Calvin lost those NFL dollars. Sorsby's losing nothing because he got $3 million plus to walk away from the game.
1: I get it.
0: When he becomes an employee, I think the NFL says, ha, now we got you.
1: Yeah, I just feel like they're already suspending him without really officially suspending
0: him. Yeah, it's an unofficial one for sure. But when he becomes an employee, I just don't think the league is going to allow anybody to think they can walk in and say, I got my little bookie on the side. And I'll do my thing.
1: Well, they're not by doing this.
0: Yeah.
1: Because technically he hasn't broken an NFL rule as an NFL employee either. So then if you're a member of the NFLPA in 2027, that's when I can see the NFLPA stepping in and saying, now, wait a minute. He already did his time.
0: Yeah.
1: Don't double jeopardy him in this situation.
0: But at that point, too, the league, the same way they did with Terrell, I think, will. Here's the thing. The PA knows this. This, I think, all will fall under the umbrella of this new collective bargaining agreement and how much power the NFL has versus the NFLPA. And the way I kind of see this, even as a former union guy, I think the NFL is just grabbing more and more power. And I don't even know if the PA is going to be able to push up against this.
1: Yeah,
0: I'm going to be real. Like,
1: they've been grabbing a lot more power
0: I'm very pro-player.
1: 5 years.
0: I think you hear it in the way I talk about what players get and stuff like that.
1: For sure.
0: But on this one right here, I think PA probably going to get rolled a little bit.
1: 615-737-1045, live for the brand-new East Nashville Hattie B's here at 1206 Gallatin Avenue. They're getting started and ramped up at 10:45 today. Come grab some lunch, hang out with Lucas and Bert, with Blaine and Zach, because we will be here until 3 o'clock here on the Zone. First 100 folks here get a nice Hattie B's swag bag as well today, which will be very nice. When we come back, we are grading Titans players off seasons as Hattie B's chicken heat. As only we can in Nashville. Coming up next.
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0: A better life with Dr. Sanjay Gupta.
1: By age 35, two-thirds of American men will experience some degree of noticeable hair loss. And by age 50, about 85% of men will have significantly thinning hair. That's according to the American Hair Loss Association. Now, one dermatologist explained that hair loss can either be genetic or it can be triggered by stress, illness, surgery, medications, major life events. No matter the cause, a lot of men, understandably, are frustrated by hair loss because it seems like a loss of control. You can take great care of your scalp by all sorts of expensive lotions and potions, but that might not matter. There are some tried and true medications that might work, like minoxidil or finasteride. But another solution is just shaving it off, and I've heard more and more how liberating this can be for a lot of guys. That's the ultimate control of their appearance. I'm Dr. Sanjay Gupta, helping you live a better life.
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29: Brentwood, Old Hickory Boulevard, westbound at 65, we've got an accident. Madison, 65, northbound at Old Hickory Boulevard, crash blocks the right lane. At the downtown split, 40 westbound at exit 211, reports of a crash. I'm Christy O'Brien. You know what I-

0: Ramona Will broadcasting live from Hattie B's in East Nashville this morning. 615-737-1045. Grand opening of a brand new shiny Hattie B's. We've got some turf fields to our left. We've got a pool table to our right. You can hear the ambient sound of Kirby Allen Kirby breaking in the new pool table here. We've got, what is this, Lethal Weapon pinball?
1: Yes,
0: to our right.
1: Shout out to the 80s.
0: Did I hear a Pac-Man machine on earlier as well?
1: Yes, you did.
0: Yep, we've got that going on behind us. What would these turf fields be used for? Is this bocce ball? Cornhole?
1: Cornhole or bocce ball, most definitely.
0: Okay.
1: And there are benches out here that you can sit on with umbrellas as well.
0: A world of opportunities,
1: yes,
0: let's say.
1: It is.
0: Of these little turf fields. There is a 100% chance that I will be in this exact establishment watching the World Cup at some point over the next couple of weeks.
1: And here's the thing.
0: Maybe tonight. Who's to say?
1: Some big old screens in here. No, you should. I mean, absolutely. Like, the vibes are good. Of course, they got the string lighting outside, too. And
0: yeah.
1: Most important part that we already asked about in our YouTube chat, do they have free parking? And the answer is?
0: Yes, they do.
1: Yes, they do.
0: There is a big parking lot.
1: Private parking lot for Hattie B's.
0: That is a great follow-up question.
1: Yeah.
0: As I get closer to 30, that is a follow-up question I'm asking a lot. Where can I park? And if the answer is not next door, or, oh, if you paid, and for that reason, I'm out. Like Shark Tank.
1: I wish we can get rid of one facet of sports events, garage parking. Brother, it is the worst.
0: I don't know, though.
1: I know it's necessary.
0: If you give me like a garage connected to an establishment, though, I'm all right with that. It's when you're like, oh, there'll be street parking somewhere, and it's the middle of the afternoon on like a Friday. Brother, I ain't finding street parking. I'll just Uber. Thanks.
1: G10
0: appreciate
1: and Knoxville, though. Like, that is heck to get
0: out. Now that's a different story, though.
1: Like,
0: because
1: that's what I'm
0: parking in
1: about.
0: A garage for a sporting event.
1: Bro.
0: I refuse to park in a large garage for a sporting event. I would rather walk a half mile to a mile.
1: Yep.
0: Versus sit in traffic for the time that I could just be walking to my car to just get straight out.
1: The bumper to bumper to get out.
0: Terrible.
1: The zipper.
0: Terrible.
1: The zipper method.
0: I was talking more about
1: work.
0: Like going somewhere to eat.
1: Okay.
0: Or like meet friends to like watch a game.
1: Oh, yeah, that's cool. Like,
0: yeah, right.
1: I'm
0: cool with a garage then.
1: That part of it, yeah, I'm cool with because it's usually more subtle. But
0: give me a guaranteed spot to go to, right?
1: I'll pay extra to park in somebody's valet than to go inside of a parking garage. Yeah,
0: better yet,
1: man.
0: I'll just spend more time driving further away from the venue and pay the same or even less, and I'll just walk a little bit more.
1: Or around Geodas where
0: get
1: you park
0: set.
1: On people's yards. Like I'll pay the $20 to park on somebody's yard.
0: Sure.
1: You know what I'm saying? Like that.
0: Sure.
1: They can take those parking garages somewhere else. Now, if I own one, it's a different story.
0: I feel like we really are just interrupting Kirby from just, like, having a fun
1: day. He's having a blast right now, ain't he? He's got two games of pool
0: in. Don't let our radio show get in the way of you just having a field day out here at Hattie B. There's a new ambient sound to attract our attention of just the ping, ping, ping, ping of the pinball that is going on in here. And I'm here for it. I'm not mad about any of it. I'd be doing the same thing.
1: He is. But the thing, Kirby's been here some, like, 4:15 in the morning. So
0: that's why I'm not mad about it.
1: It's his first break of the day.
0: That's
1: okay?
0: Why I'm not mad about it.
1: Getting it right now.
0: Absolutely right.
1: He is absolutely getting it. Got his news on, got sports on, and he's already set us up for the show. What more can Kirby do this morning except for play video games?
0: Well, come by and hang out with the Lucas Panzeca and Robert Walsh show today from 10 to 1. They open the doors here at 10:45, and Blaine and Zach will be here as well before karaoke night at Greenlight tonight for 3HL. So lots going on today for the Zone. But we are going to do a very Nashville thing, Ramon.
1: Let's do it.
0: Because we are at Hattie B's. We are going to have some Nashville hot chicken as they fire up the fryers and the kitchen later, and I'm so excited. Literally, there's something about just leaving Nashville for a period of time. I was craving hot chicken late last week while I was out of town on the honeymoon.
1: Yeah.
0: And I was so glad when I came back and checked thousands of emails that I'd missed over the week to find out that we were going to be here today, because then I can quench that craving today with some hot tenders. So we are going to rank Titans players on hot chicken heat, on how hot or not players have been this offseason. Mm-hmm. And this was actually a lot easier than I thought it was going to be last night, to be quite honest with you, because my Southern and my Shut the Cluck Up heats were really easy to pick. Yeah, so basically, if you've not been to Hattie B's, first of all, shame on you. Secondly, you have the following heats to choose from. You have Southern, which is no heat. That is plain, crispy fried chicken with absolutely no spice coating. You have mild, heat profile, a touch of heat. That is a tiny kick, highly manageable for sensitive palates. It's probably where you would live, right? You like a little bit of mild.
1: I'd be in between.
0: You like to feel the seasoning, but you don't want to be hurt by the seasoning.
1: Like your food shouldn't be painful. That's the way I look at it.
0: Sure, sure. You have medium. That's fanning the flames. Mm-hmm. That is the most popular option. It is my personal favorite.
1: That's like me going in the ocean right there. I'm going to dip my toe in. Like, I know it's dangerous. I'll dip my toe in and get back out.
0: I think mild is actually dipping your toe in.
1: Really?
0: Yeah, this is like going waist high and you're holding a beer in your hand and you're just kind of floating.
1: Yeah.
0: Your head's not gone under. Your hair is dry. You could have a hat and sunglasses on. But you are definitely in the water.
1: I'll visit medium though. I will from time to time.
0: Hot is the next step up. That is feel the heat. Mm. A heavy burn that will linger on your lips and require a cold drink. At that point your head's gone totally under the water. You're just swimming. You've not gone out past the buoys yet, but you are swimming. You can see the wildlife around you. Hot.
1: Nah.
0: You are really heating up. You are not comfortably speaking through that for most people, because you're having to take some sips of some cold beverages and you're trying to manage everything.
1: Ah, pass.
0: Then there is damn hot, which is the heat profile is on the edge, seriously spicy, prepared with extra heat for native hot chicken lovers. I went through a phase of my life where I was always ordering damn hot. I'm no longer in that phase of my life. I like to be a bit more comfortable in eating now, but it is very flavorful. It's very good. That's what I love about Hattie B's, too, and just Nashville hot chicken in general.
1: Yeah.
0: You're not just getting heat. You're getting flavor with the heat, which is a good thing.
1: You know what I appreciate? They give these descriptions, too.
0: Oh, yeah, absolutely. And then there's Shut the Cluck Up, which is burn notice is the heat profile. A brutal mix of cayenne, habanero, and ghost peppers that is three times hotter than damn hot. I've never done that before. Lucas has. I think Bert has, too.
1: I think they both have.
0: Yep.
1: On air.
0: So, we have different Titans players in each of these categories of heat. Now, I should give the disclaimer on the front end that there is no shame in getting Southern chicken or mild chicken, because whatever you get here is going to be good.
1: Yeah.
0: We are speaking in terms of heat and how hot or not these players' off seasons have been on the practice field or on the football field over the last couple of months. When you come here, heat or no heat, it's all good.
1: Yep.
0: So we are grading this a little bit differently. Heat to no heat, maybe not as good of off seasons, maybe good off seasons. There's my disclaimer that we are not throwing any shade at Hattie B's heat, or we're not throwing any shade at anyone who orders the more mild stuff.
1: No doubt.
0: Simply using this as an illustration because it's June 24th, and this is the way that we get to talk about sports this time of year.
1: Absolutely.
0: So, Southern Heat, a player among who has had no heat, no spice, has not raised their stock this offseason would be whom?
1: Yeah, I think your selection is good on this. I was going to go with veteran because he hadn't been around, but that guy's already medium and above. But you're right. I think it's Femi.
0: Femi Oladeja. Femi Oladeja.
1: That makes the most sense.
0: Dealing with an injury, not time to maybe sound the alarm bells yet. I mean, is it? Are you worried about Femi right
1: now? I'm not worried because rehab usually takes time. And watching Coach Sala kind of deal with this right now, the soft tissue injuries he's not going to play around with. So if Femi needs more time with the lower body thing, then he's going to take that time. So I can't blame him, but he is. He's Southern right now. That's cool.
0: At what point would you become worried about Femi Oladejo if he has a prolonged absence in the training camp?
1: I think we got to look at the start of training camp. How long has this injury happened? Midway through last year? A little bit more than midway through?
0: Well, we don't really have details, though, on what this injury is.
1: That's true. I would say I would consider him being ready by the first day of training camp. If he's not, I'm side-eyeing it just a little bit, unless we get more information on how severe the injury was, because I didn't know it was that severe, and he's young. had a long recovery
0: and
1: time.
0: We don't know what it is.
1: And like my thing is, I don't know if it was an Achilles, ACL, MCL.
0: Don't know if it's something from what he had last year. There's a lot we don't know.
1: Yeah.
0: Yep. A lot we don't know. So, that's Femi. Southern. Anyone else you feel like has just no heat, nothing they've really done to help themselves?
1: No, because everybody's kind of contributed. Like I said, the veteran I was going to put in this conversation was John Franklin Myers, but like he's a medium already. He hasn't been around.
0: He's proven himself. Yeah. We know who John Franklin Myers is.
1: He elected to not show up, and I think that's okay with him, though, too. Ooh. I'll wait on this when we review it in the next segment.
0: What do you mean?
1: Did you think of somebody else for Southern? J.C. Latham.
0: J.C.? Okay.
1: J.C. Latham.
0: That's the other guy I thought about.
1: J.C. Latham. Never mind. I'm not going to hold it. J.C. Latham.
0: The only reason I didn't say J.C. Latham was no heat is because offensive line, defensive line stuff just doesn't matter as much right now, maybe as skill players, because you don't have pads on.
1: You want to know why I kind of put him in the southern side of it, though, too? As a young guy going into year three, I wouldn't have elected to miss any OTA. And he missed, I think Jimmy Wyatt had him down for two because of him getting his real estate, which was reported, I think, on his profile. That's one of the ones, as a young guy, the first 5 to 6 years, no days off. Unless there's a death in the family or birth. Those are the two exceptions I'd make in that type of situation right there. That's just a me thing, Will. And if the coaches excuse it, it is voluntary. He has the right, but I put him in Southern right now.
0: Okay. Mild, a touch of heat. I've got Jermaine Johnson. A little kick, manageable for sensitive palates. I only say Jermaine Johnson because we didn't see a ton of him, but what we did see of him, I liked.
1: Yeah.
0: And again, without pads on, there's only so much we can really learn about edge rushers and defensive linemen and front seven and pass rush specialists. But I liked what I saw in a small sample size of Jermaine Johnson, who, again, veteran player, has been in this system, knows what Robert Saleh is going to expect of him, didn't need to totally explode early on in OTAs and in the offseason program. But what I saw, I liked. So a little kick from Jermaine Johnson.
1: Him, most definitely. When I got an opportunity to watch him do work, yes, Will, you're 100% correct. He just teases.
0: He flashes.
1: You check to see if the grease is hot, and you put a little flour in there. That's
0: right.
1: What he was. You saw it bubbling. Him and Jacob Martin. Jacob Martin is mild to me as well. Both of those
0: guys.
1: Yeah.
0: I like
1: just sprinkle a little flour in there, see if the grease is hot. Yeah, that's now.
0: Medium heat, I think, is where you throw Cam Warden. Yeah. Most popular option, obviously Cam, most popular player at this point. Noticeable heat and flavor. Could it be hotter? Yeah.
1: Mm-hmm.
0: Could it have been more mild? Yeah. You see the vision.
1: Yeah.
0: That's the biggest thing I keep thinking of when I think back to watching Cam Ward practice. There are moments of brilliance. There are moments of missing. There's moments where he could be hotter and could be better. Medium, the right way to describe Cam Ward's offseason so far?
1: It is, because the way it's described in the description, it is the most popular option.
0: Yep.
1: Let's just go there. It hits the sweet spot of noticeable heat and the flavor. We're talking about completion percentages this time of the year when a position where Cam leaves off and leaves you satisfied. And many camps like, oh, yeah, he's fine. There's no big deal.
0: He's doing fine.
1: He's doing fine. I would have also contributed to this, if you don't mind. Your selection of Cam is perfect.
0: Yep.
1: Wandale Robinson's in that conversation, too, I think.
0: That's fair.
1: Is that all right?
0: I think the way he finished was more damn hot. The way he started things and maybe not being totally on the same page with Cam at practice would have been more like mild.
1: For sure.
0: So, medium, I'd say, is about right for Wandale Robinson.
1: Yeah.
0: Pretty much on par what we expected.
1: But Cam is the first selection on that one, though.
0: I think medium. So, too. Hot. Feel the heat profile. Heavy burn that will linger on your lips and require a cold drink. Again, we're comparing Titans players to Hattie B's hot chicken flavors. I'm going to go Tajay Spears. Tajay Spears is good at being this level on the practice field and looking like a guy that's ready to take another step.
1: Yes.
0: Unfortunately, the bill of health that he's had has not allowed him to piece games and reps and big plays together in order to sustain that over the course of an entire 17-game season. But Ramon, he's just a player that flashes every time he gets an opportunity on the practice field.
1: No doubt about it. That's a perfect selection. I'm all in on what we've seen from Tajay in between the tackles, the ability for him to catch on the edge in this style of offense as well, too. Yeah, he's one of the ones, if you do take a bite, you're going to know you had him. I'm with you there.
0: Damn hot, I think, is Xavier Estrepo. I think Xavier Estrepo had a fantastic offseason program. Take it for what it's worth. Doesn't guarantee he's on the 53. I'm still skeptical, personally, that he does make the 53 as things currently sit. However, Ramon, I don't think he could have done much more to help himself so far.
1: This description of Hattie B. Gibbs is him. Like, you know,
0: seriously spicy. Extra heat for native hot chicken lovers.
1: And it's the native hot chicken lovers that get it. Because
0: that love Xavier Estrepo.
1: Yes, it is. It's perfect. It is perfect, Will. And here's the thing, too. You know it's kind of risky to like him. Because it might embarrass you.
0: You're like, oh, is this going to hurt me later in the afternoon? Is this going to...
1: You know.
0: All right, I'll try it.
1: Because.
0: Throw one of those tenders on there for me.
1: Give me one.
0: Uh-huh.
1: I'll take one.
0: That's right.
1: And then you might survive it.
0: Restrepo.
1: And then you might also be curling
0: and
1: up
0: then,
1: on the bed.
0: And then you're worried about how addicted you might get to the damn hot tenders. Like, dang it, I'm going to have to get this every time.
1: That's exactly
0: I'm going
1: right.
0: to have to get this every time.
1: Oh, give me a little bit on that
0: I got
1: one.
0: You. Yeah.
1: That was good.
0: Xavier said it didn't have the best offseason of everyone.
1: Oh.
0: I mean, but Jim Wyatt had him as having five more catches
1: That's
0: than the
1: so
0: guy
1: dope.
0: Who had the next most catches at open OTAs and minicamp.
1: Because the natives want it.
0: That's right.
1: That's right.
0: And shut the cluck up. Is Carnell Tate.
1: Okay.
0: He is the player that impressed me the most. He is my story of the offseason so
1: yeah.
0: far for the Tennessee Titans that's positive.
1: Yeah.
0: Is how good Carnell Tate looked in a Tennessee Titans jersey. A mix of cayenne, habanero, and ghost peppers, three times hotter than damn hot. Carnell Tate's a number one receiver. I think he's shown really good early signs of being the right pick with the fourth overall
1: yeah.
0: selection. I think he's the hottest thing at camp in terms of his on-field play right now.
1: I got your mind on picking him is correct. My mind on what shut the cluck up is a different person, though.
0: Okay, who you got?
1: Jeff. Because you know shut the cluck up is in the building, and you have to also sign a waiver. And you know
0: Jeffrey Simmons just signed a waiver
1: yeah.
0: to get $35 million a year.
1: And
0: fair
1: he
0: enough.
1: Fire hot, Will.
0: Fair enough.
1: So if you ask for shut the cluck up, and you're not really sure, then you're going to look like that center from Houston and just really just pee down your leg. It's essentially what's going to happen.
0: Like
1: I'm going to leave shut the cluck up alone.
0: I like it.
1: You feel me?
0: This is well done. I'm proud of how we did this.
1: This was a dope assessment.
0: This was very
1: I'm
0: good.
1: I'm glad you brought this.
0: This was very good.
1: We need to do this during the season.
0: Success. Yeah, we actually do. That's true.
1: Yeah, we
0: this
1: need
0: was
1: to
0: a,
1: do this.
0: This was a that's the Dwight in the office. This was a successful meeting. This was a successful segment.
1: Yeah,
0: if
1: man.
0: I do say so myself. 615-737-1045 live from Hattie B's in East Nashville. If we just made you hungry for hot chicken, good. 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When we come back, Cristiano Ronaldo silenced the doubters yesterday. It's me. I'm the Doubters. We'll talk a little World Cup coming up next.
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19: For years, we've been talking about both the positive and negative effects of being on social media. And I would say, by and large, for older adults, social media is net positive. Not all positive, but net positive. Helps them keep in touch with friends and stay social. But for younger people, social media use, especially heavy use, tends to be net negative. In fact, according to this year's World Happiness Report, youth who use social media more than 5 hours a day reported a lower level of well-being. And researchers who study this sort of thing found that many teens wish these platforms didn't even exist, and yet they can't seem to stop using them. Experts we talked to largely suggested two things. Ideally, along with your friend group, take some time offline. Also, try to recurate your algorithm so it shows you posts that'll make you feel good. I'm Dr. Sanjay Gupta, helping you live a better life.
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21: Jolton, 24 eastbound at White's Creek Pike. We've got reports of two separate crashes. Brentwood, Old Hickory Boulevard, westbound, an accident at 65. Antioch, Antioch Pike. There's a crash at Harding Place. And Hermitage, Lebanon Pike, an accident at Old Hickory Boulevard East. I'm Christy O'Brien.
1: The
0: Ramona Will continues live from Hattie B's in East Nashville. We are just about 3 hours away from Hattie B's in East Nashville being opened to you. Zone will be here through 3 o'clock before 3 HL karaoke tonight as well over at Green Light Bar off 8th Avenue. Ron Slay at 3 HL going to stop by here in 30 minutes. Are we getting an in-person visit from Slay, or is the power of the telephone bringing him to us?
1: I ain't sure.
0: Slay, let us know.
1: He in the chat right now. He might come in because I don't – other than tonight, which I'm probably going to end up going by the karaoke as well.
0: I'll be there. I have committed.
1: I don't think I'm going to see him for, like, 2 weeks or more. So, yeah, he might come by and have his well wishes to his guy. I ain't sure yet, though.
0: This is your last day for a little bit.
1: For a little
0: bit, man. Take a little
1: man.
0: Time off.
1: And honestly, I think it's my last break for the year. Like, I'll never say I'm, like, out here digging ditches or doing real work. But after the 4th of July, like, my ingestion into what the Titans are doing and – being a professional about it, and I'm also coaching freshman football this year too, so it's like literally no days off. I'll be at Titans training camp, and then I'll be at the freshman football practices up until late October.
0: That's right.
1: Late October.
0: That's right.
1: So yeah, everybody got something
0: well-deserved.
1: Going on.
0: Absolutely.
1: Yeah, no doubt.
0: Let's quickly go to Chuck in Clarksville, who wants to add to the Titans heat level conversation. What's up, Chuck?
1: Morning, Chuck.
14: Hey, Will and Moan. Good morning.
0: Good morning.
14: Hey, I got 2 entries. My mild entry is Calvin Ridley, because mild is kind of like, you know, I feel a little bit something there, but I wish it was just a little hotter. And then medium, my medium selection is Marcus Harris. I think from listening to Robert Saleh and what I've seen so far, I think he should get that medium designation too. So I got Ridley at mild and Harris at medium.
1: Yeah, I can see that too. You bring up that DB. I would have appreciate that, Chuck. Another one we could have thrown into that damn hot or at least medium Tony Adams.
0: I thought about that.
1: You did?
0: I thought about that.
1: Tony, yep. Him bringing up Marcus Harris made me think about that one. It's just like, ooh, yeah, the secondary got some parts.
0: Jet safety, who is now a Titans safety. Yeah, I think Tony Adams is going to play a big role this year.
1: Yeah.
0: For sure.
1: Yes, indeed, man. That's going to be a unique situation watching how him contribute. You mentioned Marcus a few times, too.
0: Uh-huh. Yeah, absolutely. Yesterday, Cristiano Ronaldo scores twice for Portugal in a 5-0 victory over Uzbekistan in Group K. He proved the doubters wrong, and I am doubters. He was so bad against DR Congo, I thought he legitimately made them worse.
1: Yeah.
0: He turned back the clock a little bit yesterday, looked like himself. Fun game.
1: Yes,
0: fun
1: yes
0: game.
1: It was.
0: If you're Portuguese. And then England, once again, got a bad result in Massachusetts. Since 1776 now, they remain winless. They lost to the United States, and yesterday they drew Ghana, and it was bleak. They should have had a penalty, probably should have had a red card as well.
1: Against or for them?
0: Against them.
1: Oh.
0: Like for Jude Bellingham on their team because he covered his mouth while saying something, which is a red card now.
1: Is it?
0: Yep. Yep. And it was also a red card for Miguel Almiron earlier in this tournament. So, interesting.
1: So, what?
0: Anyway, we got 10 seconds, so we don't have time to get into more of this.
1: I can't wait to actually on break there.
0: We'll talk more about it coming up. 615-737-1045. Brendan Sorsby denied. We'll talk more about it next.
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29: Few people now have asked me about a TikTok trend that they've come across. It's called 75 Hard. The challenge was created by entrepreneur and author Andy Frisella, who calls it a, quote, transformative mental toughness program and an Ironman for your brain. So here's what it entails. Eat a structured diet with no alcohol, drink a gallon of water, read 10 pages of nonfiction, take a progress photo, and complete two 45-minute workouts, one of them outdoors, every day, for 75 days. Quite a challenge. We asked CNN fitness contributor Dana Santis about this, who reminded us that sustainable fitness isn't about punishment or proving discipline through extremes. It's about building habits that integrate into your lifestyle in a way that feels supportive and repeatable. If you ask me, that's going to be the key to long-term success. I'm Dr. Sanjay Gupta, helping you live a better life.
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21: Jolton, 24 eastbound at Whites Creek Pike. We've got reports of two separate crashes. Brentwood, Old Hickory Boulevard westbound, an accident at 65. Antioch, Antioch Pike. There's a crash at Harding Place. And Hermitage, Lebanon Pike, an accident at Old Hickory Boulevard east. I'm Christy O'Brien.
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32: Westwood One Sports presents this World Soccer Update. Controversy in yesterday's scoreless draw between England and Ghana in Boston. Ghana head coach Carlos Queiroz is convinced the video assistant referee missed a penalty in the box in the second half.
33: And we have our chances, till the point that they're lucky. They're very lucky. Once again, VAR went for a coffee, and it's natural. I would like the mail also to take my coffees once in a while. But it was a clear penalty. Clear penalty, red card. You have any doubts about that? you guys that you saw the game have any doubts about that? Or is it only me that I was in the game?
32: The draw means that Ghana and England are tied atop Group L with 4 points. One more round in the group stage starts today with 6 matches. Canada can win Group B with a win or draw against Switzerland, 3 Eastern in Vancouver. With this 2026 World Soccer Update, I'm Brad Heller, Westwood One Sports.
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4: Second half of the show, hour 3 here already on Ramon and Will. 615-737-1045 is our number. He is Ramon Foster. I am Will Bowling. The whole crew present and accounted for from 104.5 The Zone. Robert Walsh has just made his way into this beautiful back room area. It's its own building. It's more than a room, Ramon. It's a great spot we got here at Hattie B's in East Nashville, 1206 Gallatin Avenue. You might be hearing that and going, wait a minute, Hattie B's? They're not in East Nashville. Starting today, they are East Nashville. And you are going to love this place. A big TV in front of us, a huge screen behind a full bar to our right, another screen behind us. There is an outdoor space for the kids, for you, for your teenagers, for whoever. There's a pool table. There's pinball. There's Pac-Man. They've got everything, they've got cold drinks and hot chicken, Ramon Foster.
8: And in the outdoor area, I think it's super important that you mention this because we're in Tennessee. They do have umbrellas for the seating, too. So you can stay cool underneath, man. And as we were just told by Gator Mike and told also by the owner of this spot as well, they will have a full bar.
4: Full bar here in the back. That's right.
8: By the way, this is going to pique Robert Walsh's interest as he's in here setting up his pool triangle right now.
4: Uh-huh. Crocs are in sport mode.
8: So you know how serious he is. But I was shocked. They got 40-ounce beers in here.
4: Yeah.
8: You can buy a 40.
4: This is America, isn't it?
8: Any bar that sells a 40-ounce.
4: I'm looking at the champagne of beers right now in a 40.
8: It is.
4: 40-ounce glass bottle.
8: You can buy a High Life in a 40-ounce. Like, that is so old. That's so old school to me, man. And I think it's cool as heck that you can buy a 40-ounce.
4: Fantastic.
8: A beer, chicken and beer. How much more American can you get?
4: How much more Nashville can you get?
8: Can you get the chicken and beer?
4: That's exactly right.
8: Do you hear me?
4: That's exactly right.
8: 40?
4: 3 tenders, fries, pimento mac, maybe a little bit of banana pudding there to cool you off a little bit as well. 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We love Hattie B's.
8: Yes, we do.
4: 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So, Ramon Foster, Brendan Sorsby is not going to play NFL football this year. Another story that broke after we were done yesterday. And there's going to be no supplemental draft at all. Your surprise level seeing the story after yesterday was what?
8: Zero. It is absolutely the league, and I hate to keep saying it like this, but the league cannot allow it. You got a guy that's been secretly hedging bets on his own team, crossing state lines. Like, I'm going to be honest with you. When we're talking about betting across state lines like this, there are rules and geographical settings on your phone that stop you when you cross into Georgia or other places, South Carolina, that don't have online betting. He might need to lawyer up. There might be a federal case against him as well. Like, this might just be the first part of his bad luck, is he might have a case against him, considering how public this is, unless he know the right people in Texas that stop this from happening. But the NFL just can't allow this. You got a guy that's openly betting and clearly has an issue with it as well. The question that you have to ask is, how can they contain him if that is the case? Like, one thing to be in a substance abuse program in the NFL, they can test you for that. They can also see if there's visible, you know, marks on a spouse, if there's an issue going on in your house with something domestic. Like, we can track those types of things. I can't really track your online betting unless I go through your phone or go to DraftKings or FanDuel and say, hey, what is this account looking like? Does he have other ghost account? How can we figure this out? Nicholas Petit-Frere for the Tennessee Titans was found in one of those geographic modes betting around the team facility or on team business. They caught him and suspended him for 6 games, got reduced down to 4. Like, that's how serious they take this. So considering this is a guy who you said that was labeled by an NFL aggregator by being a third-round pick, the juice just ain't worth the squeeze on this one.
2: Well, it was Ben Solak.
8: Ben Solak, sorry
2: at ESPN,
8: that,
2: who said that he would have had him as a third-round grade this year.
8: This year.
2: Taking 26. A year off of football and then being a year older in your now mid-20s makes him probably a fifth or sixth round pick at best next year.
8: At this point.
2: I mean, the only thing that surprised me was just how stern the wording was from the statement by the NFL. And if you haven't read it, it's everywhere. Just totally eviscerating the guy for how late in the game he gave his request to be in the supplemental draft, for the lack of accountability that they believe that he has shown. They kind of didn't hold back the NFL yesterday.
8: They did not, and they couldn't, because his lawyer, I think, is very aggressive in trying to protect him. I feel as aggressive as his agent is, he's also the one that probably gave him that information, that bad information, allegedly. And this is a... He knew I think Brendan Sorsby, I think you were right in saying, like, you know what? Given another year playing in 2026, he probably could bump himself up to a first-round quarterback.
2: Mm-hmm.
8: That's millions of dollars lost right now.
2: Right.
8: And if his agent was the one that gave him this information on, hey, fight this, we're better than this,

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3: NFLPA. In my personal opinion, he has zero fight in this other than the public spectacle that it is to say, we're going to sue the NFL. Try it.
4: Right.
3: Whose money is it going to be?
4: Because you're just throwing your money into a pit.
3: He no longer has Texas Tech bankroll to fund this. And that's where it's at. I do think he was worth fighting for initially from Texas Tech.
4: Mm-hmm.
3: He was definitely worth fighting for. But it seems to me that they got all the information and they were also told to face it when they voted against Baylor to be sanctioned years ago.
4: Yeah, it's his fight now. It's no one else's fight but his.
3: Sorry, sir.
4: And you don't have Cody Campbell money anymore at your disposal. I mean, you have some of it, but not the limitless part of it that maybe Texas Tech could use on your behalf if they were in charge.
3: Here's the other part. He's also still got to pay taxes on that money, too.
4: Oh, yeah. You always remind me of that, too. You lived it for 11 years of Uncle Sam takes a lot of that money you make, man, playing football.
3: Now, I know Gator Mike probably listened to him. I'm not going to Joe Hayden this thing and say that $2 million ain't enough money or $50 million ain't enough money. But players are compensated, like, properly.
4: Yeah.
3: And the other side of that is Sam needs his cut.
4: That's true. So I'm curious on what's next for Brendan Sorsby. And to me, it feels like there's one pathway for him to play football in 2026.
3: What you got?
4: And that's in Canada.
3: Oh, okay.
4: I think the CFL is the really, like, legitimately only way. So apparently, the fact that he has already got his degree makes the JUCO route not as practical. Because Hunter Deckers is the other player who's been in this situation. After he was ruled ineligible at Iowa State, he had the option of going to a JUCO, and he led Iowa Western to the NJCAA national title game in 2024. So if Sorsby already has his degree, the junior college route then becomes unlikely. And two, I mean, he already has 31 college starts under his belt.
3: That's a lot.
4: There's not really much more he can do, I think, to help himself other than just playing and kind of staying fresh and staying loose.
3: Mm-hmm.
4: I think he can hurt himself more by helping himself going to JUCO, and I'm not sure academically the hoops he would have to jump through in order to make something like that happen. That being said, I'll give credit to Bert on this. We were talking about this yesterday while I was still at the station later in the afternoon. If you ran back a last chance you with Brendan Sorsby, like if I were him, that his camp, I'd be finding a way to try to get the money back and monetize this in a way that he wouldn't gamble away, and get him and some JUCO program to sign up to do Brendan Sorsby Last Chance U. Like, imagine Last Chance U, but you know the character at the beginning of the story, and you're just following them around. Like, tune in every week, like for a Hard Knock style documentary show at Independence Community College or EMCC or East LA, like all the other places they've gone. I would tune into every week of
3: that. I would too.
4: Every week of it.
3: If he was smart and he wasn't embarrassed by this, the camera should have been rolling. Like, right now, in the age of content, he could have easily sold this to your
4: point. My gosh.
3: If it was rolling currently.
4: There's no question.
3: Like, the walk into rehab.
4: Embrace it.
3: Yeah.
4: Right. Everything is content. Yeah.
3: Now, the only question, I looked it up, too, it can't translate from one league to the next, but I am looking to see who probably owns these betting books, too. The CFL also have multiple betting partnerships.
4: Sure, right. But, I mean, it from the CFL's perspective, it's in their best interest to let them play.
3: Yeah.
4: And get a lot more eyeballs on their league and on him, because wherever he goes, he's going to take attention with him.
3: And it works out good for him, too, because if I'm not mistaken, the Grey Cup is right around Thanksgiving on our calendar. So he'll be able to end the season and still be able to train for the 27 draft if that's something that I'm sure he's got to be considering at this point to keep himself in football shape.
4: If you were in his camp, would you recommend he do that or just prepare for the draft and wait?
3: He should go play Canadian football. He should go play Canadian football.
4: That's what I would tell him, too.
3: The Grey Cup Championship, just for perspective, this year's Sunday, November 15, 2026.
4: Okay.
3: He's got
4: enough information
3: time.
4: I've never had before.
3: Well, if he's looking at his timeline.
4: I had no idea.
3: Yeah, like, I always knew it was, like, late November. This is perfect for his timeline. He can go get the tape. And here's what I would

0: also say in Brandon Sorsby's defense, the NFL is a contradiction. You can be in trouble. You can have all kind of issues. But there's one component, Will, that they love, and that's talent. If he shows that he has the ability to play ball, somebody's going to take a shot on him. It's going to come with a lot of disclaimers, though.
1: If your talent outweighs your baggage, someone will still take a chance on you.
0: Facts.
1: It may not be a chance to start right away, but I mean, there are a lot of bad franchises who need a quarterback. And there are a lot of teams that I think, given the opportunity without this baggage, would have drafted him this year. And Cleveland could have made him their ninth quarterback of the roster.
0: Facts.
1: I mean, I say that halfway joking, but not that far from the truth. Like,
0: no.
1: Teams would have taken a chance on him.
0: Yep.
1: And if he goes and balls out as a Saskatchewan Rough Rider or an Argonaut or an Alouette,
0: yeah,
1: he's going to still get his opportunity in 27.
0: He will, man. I will say this, the sympathetic side of myself, I got a soft heart at times. I hate it for him. I do. Like, nobody wants to be this guy.
1: Yeah, I think a little bit of empathy is human and is fair, but he is a product of decisions that he has made.
0: Oh, for sure.
1: And decisions that he made over and over and over and over and over.
0: Yep.
1: let's go to Dan in Lewisburg real quick, wants to chime in on this. What's up, Dan?
2: Hey, good morning, guys. Enjoying the show. How y'all doing?
1: Thank you. We're good.
0: Man. Good morning.
2: Good. Hey, a little bit. Yesterday I heard on the one of the shows that it'd been a few years since there had been a supplemental draft. My question is, what justifies in having one? Is it like several people not drafted, or maybe several unsigned people from the draft? I mean, overall, just what justifies having a supplemental draft? And I'll listen to y'all. Appreciate you.
0: Ah, great question. Gotcha. I have the process kind of pulled up real quick.
1: Okay.
0: When an event is held, it's served as a mechanism for players who lost their college eligibility. Yes, it is a quiet, semi-blind bidding process conducted via email. Basically, teams have to have interest in the players that are submitting themselves to it. I.E. Terrell Pryor. The wide receiver, Josh Gordon. You look at these type of circumstances right here. Are you the type of player that they want? Do you have or hold some value? Yes. Submit it in. Okay, now the teams come back and say, where do you project this player to be drafted? At that point, they kind of get a horoscope as to where they are and the teams that have interest in them. The order. Teams are categorized into three tiers. Teams with six or fewer wins in the previous season, non-playoff teams with seven or more wins, and then playoff teams. So, thinking Brandon Sorsby can go to the Patriots? Probably not, okay? At that point, the selection goes to the highest bidder of the lowest winning teams at that point.
1: And you bid with draft picks.
0: You bid,
1: so
0: yes.
1: If somebody bid a second-round pick, you would lose next year's second-round pick, and you would get Brandon Sorsby.
0: Real quick, that's the other side of Sorsby. There are clearly no teams that feel he's worthy of giving up draft selections right now. So, yes, the league said no. But the teams have also probably emailed themselves or emailed the league and said, yeah, we'll pass on them.
1: You think so?
0: Yes. You have to have interest in this as well.
1: Hmm.
0: You can't just – because there's players right now that are eligible to be drafted. That's probably not in, like a portal kid that's jumped in the portal that's not signed on the team. You can try to submit it, but you have no value.
1: Sure.
0: And
1: well,
0: teams
1: yeah,
0: have
1: right.
0: to, yeah.
1: So the reason this exists is for players who are ruled ineligible for the upcoming season – for reasons like academic failure or disciplinary suspension, so that they don't have to sit out the entire year and can petition to the league and say, hey, I take accountability for the reason I'm ineligible. Here's why, and here's why I should be allowed to play in the NFL this upcoming season. They did not believe Brandon Sorsby met that burden of proof.
0: Yes.
1: In order to prove why he should get a chance to play NFL football in 2026. There you go.
0: Yeah.
1: Ron Slay joins us. Coming up next, we'll talk NBA drafts with Slay. After this, live from Hattie B's at East Nashville, Ramona Will, 104.5 The Zone.

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13: 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And by age 50, about 85% of men will have significantly thinning hair. That's according to the American Hair Loss Association. 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No matter the cause, a lot of men, understandably, are frustrated by hair loss because it seems like a loss of control. 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I'm Dr. Sanjay Gupta, helping you live a better life.
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19: Jolton, 24 eastbound, we've got a crash at Whites Creek Pike. Antioch, 24 westbound, an accident before Harding Place blocks the right shoulder. No problems on 65 or 40. No unusual delays on 840. I'm Christy O'Brien.
1: Wednesday morning continues live from Hattie B's in East Nashville on Ramon and Will. This is Ron Slay's music.
20: It is.
1: Ron Slay, who I believe is on his way here to try to find us in just a moment. And you might be wondering, well, hang on, it's not a Friday. Why am I hearing Ron Slay's music? Well, first of all, the NBA draft was last night.
20: Yes, it was.
1: Perfect time to visit with Slay, catch up on everything that happened yesterday, make us all smarter. And secondly, this is your Friday. Because you are not with us the next couple days, so we wanted to get you and Slay together on air, because you're not going to be on air until after July 4th. So.
20: Yeah. Yeah.
1: Ron Slay.
20: Break, man. This was my window, and I felt, I ain't feel bad, because vacation is not vacation. You always
1: That's exactly
20: vacation.
1: Right.
20: But I didn't know when I was going to have any time. And both of my boys, or my oldest is out of town, and my youngest is on dead period right now, so this is my window right here before everything
1: sure
20: gets chaotic. So I'm taking this little time. Took me a while to figure it out, but here we are.
1: Ron Slay joins us first on the phone. What's up? How
20: What's
1: we
20: up,
1: doing?
20: Savage.
21: What up, though? What's up? What up? What up? What up? What's happening, man? What's happening?
1: You on your way to us?
21: I'm headed out east right now.
1: Okay, out east. There you go. See? why do we call it that? Because I said that earlier. Mo was like, Nashville natives always say out east. And I was like, yeah, of course.
22: Out west.
1: When did you first hear out east? Or has it just always been out east?
21: Nah, that's what it always is. Where you live at? Out east. Where you live at? Out west.
1: That's what I'm saying. South.
21: Like, where you going to? Out north. That's the, you ask me the direction where I'm headed. I don't want to say. I'm going to East Nashville. Like, you feel me? You know what I mean? Like, they're going to be checking my car then. That ain't slave. You know what I mean?
1: So,
21: now, you know the real Nashvillians, man. We were just talking about this the other day, man. Like, you know the people. You can kind of know, you know by the lingo.
1: Yeah.
21: You know what I mean? Where people are from, how long they've been here, you know what I mean? If they implants or what. So I'm a real deal Nashvillian, you know. So the street y'all on, man, I grew up over here on these streets, riding my bike on these streets. So
0: that's crazy.
21: Yeah, man, it's me.
15: Have you seen it recently? Me. This side?
21: No, man. I'm driving over here now. I ain't been past what? Usually, the Marie Cafe was over here. Cows is up the street, Country Kitchen. But coming on down in this part, man, I ain't ventured down in this part since I was, in school, going to East High School. You feel me? It was East Middle School at the time. So
1: I'm glad we could take you down memory lane this morning. Literally.
21: Man, no doubt.
1: Memory lane.
21: Man, no doubt. Yeah, right down on it, huh?
1: That's right.
15: Speaking of where people from, I have some New York friends of mine. And they say they can tell where a person is. They can tell a Harlem person by the way they walk. Or they can tell who you are by, like, how you dress. Like, a Brooklyn person looks a certain way.
21: Yeah, I believe that.
15: That's pretty wild to think of when you think about how big New York is. You can say to yourself, yep, that person's from Harlem.
21: Man, guess what, though? I can understand it because they have no reason to leave they side of town. Like, there's no reason to leave Harlem. So you grown up embedded, and it's embedded in your fabric. So as soon as they see you, they know what it is. Like, you don't even belong over here in Brooklyn. You don't know what we doing. You ain't grew up in it. I can totally see that. Because that's, you know, I used to tell you that about Cali. That's the same thing about Cali. Like, these guys, like, from, you would think how big it is. If I was in Compton and I was like, man, let's go down to the Beverly Center. But I've had guys that have lived there all their lives, 40 plus years. They'd be like, man, what you mean? How you get to the Beverly Center?
1: Really?
21: And they have to use the GPS. Like, dog, where you been at?
1: Wow.
21: All your life. They don't travel crazy outside that area, man. It's crazy. Everything's right there.
15: That is interesting, yeah, Savage. Speaking of different boroughs, man, the NBA had a bunch of guys go to some new boroughs and sides of town.
21: Yeah,
15: man.
1: Look at that.
15: Little radio pro right here.
1: Broadcast professional.
15: Any surprises, Savage, before we talk about the picks and Native Men and stuff like that? Any surprises or trends you saw in the NBA draft in 2026?
21: Yeah, I think the biggest surprise for me was Morris Johnson being taken so high. I think his talent is that, you know what I mean, worthy to be drafted, but it's just with all the other guys on the board, I thought it was interesting for him to be taken that high to Dallas. But that goes to you, man. We always say when it comes to professional sports, you only need one to like you. And Dusty May has seen him throughout the entire year, and he knows exactly what he can do. So he's seen something that we haven't seen as far as advancing his game. You know what I mean? Maybe being able to expand it and what it can do for Cooper Flagg. So that was a big surprise for me. But, I mean, I'm not too surprised when you get a guy like Dusty May right there who knows the guy, his ins and outs, and what buttons to press on.
15: Is that a little bit too risky for Dusty May just getting on the job? I'm not even sure if the contract is signed yet for him to stick his neck out for a guy that was – and I heard it on the broadcast. It sounded like they felt it was a reach as well.
21: Yeah, but at the same time, I don't think you can reach when you're putting guys around Cooper Flagg. You know what I'm saying? Like, you're able to slide a guy like P.J. Washington, who's been playing the four. You can slide him to the three some. Morez can be a true four. And, like, it's just you got to get pieces around Cooper Flagg. You know what he can do. You got to think Kyrie coming back at some point, coming back healthy. Like, you need guys to be able to play parts instead of drafting a guy to be franchise changing when you already got a franchise changer. You know what I'm saying?
1: I think that's the interesting thing too, Slay, with Nate Amen, because there were a number of teams yesterday who weren't looking for primary ball handlers and weren't looking for a guy that's going to take a lot of the basketball and take a lot of the air out of the ball. Golden State and Oklahoma City needed guys to play off the ball to be complementary pieces. To your point, too, with Cooper Flagg being the guy, with Kyrie Irving there in Dallas, they needed pieces off the ball to fill a role and do something else. Did that hurt Nate Amet a little bit yesterday, just having so many teams looking for that kind of profile versus someone in Nate who is kind of a point forward, who is going to take a lot of the air out of the ball himself, which is a positive, but is a different kind of need for what a lot of those teams around that neighborhood kind of needed?
21: Yeah, a little bit. I think also what messed it up is when you get in the draft, a lot of times when you can't find the pick of the litter of whatever options you need to fill that void or whatever you need to put around your superstar, you start to go get the best available. Mm. And the problem is the best available wasn't what was needed at the time because the draft is so deep. Like, a lot of teams were thinking, like, man, you know what, if I don't get him this round, I can get him in the second round. We can get somebody like that in the second round. So the options were, man, it was of abundance, dog. Like, you couldn't go wrong with what you picked. But I did think when you look at the teams like you mentioned, Golden State and teams like that, like OKC. Jackson Lindeborg is a guy that can fill in for what Draymond was going to do and be another bigger Draymond if he was going to be put at that four, being able to play the point forward spot. So it make a little bit of difference.
1: Sure. Makes sense. I think I see Ron Slay pulling in right now.
20: See him pulling in.
1: Who – And if you wanna think about this answer in the time you're about to walk in here, I will give you that right. But Slate, who is the player that we're gonna look back on in 5 to 10 years as the best player in the NBA in this draft class, in your opinion?
21: That's a good one, boy. In this draft class, man, I'm still stand beside Darius Acuff, man. I think Acuff, man, going out there to Sacramento. He gonna shine so bright, dog. In this situation that he's in, it's gonna be lovely to watch him grow, and how he can get to be himself so early. I think that's gonna be the important part. Yeah. But it's all gotta happen. You know what I mean? You gotta have pieces come to part. I mean, come into play. You gotta get guys healthy. All of that plays a part in it. So it's gonna be interesting to watch how it shakes out, man. But man, I think Acuff, but we've been on him. We've been saying who he's going to be. I think another guy, too, man, Brayden Burris, that's going to team up with Nate Amen. Brayden Burris, man, that's going to be interesting to watch him come into his own, because you're talking about a score and going to have plenty of opportunity to score. It's going to be dope to watch him get busy, too. But that Tennessee connection right there with a lot of people don't know, man. Shout out to his mom, Hannah Lowe, man, softball player at Tennessee, and then getting – Nate Amet, Tennessee, and the last guy to go to Milwaukee, number 13 pick, Marcus Haysinger, Tennessee.
1: That's right.
21: So, you know what I mean? I like it.
1: All right, we're about to have a little bit of radio inception because Ron Slay has now walked into the building and is on the phone. We're going to get him set up with a headset here, and Kirby Allen Kirby's going to go from playing pool to hopping Slay on here.
20: So, Savage, as you sit here and you talk back and forth to Kirby for a second, though, too, does – Savage, when you think about it, do cities matter with where you're going? Like, I thought it would have been awesome if Nate could have gone to Miami. But the trade, of course, is Milwaukee a developmental city for him?
21: Yeah, and I will say, man, I will say – if you look at Milwaukee, I've never heard any player say anything bad about Milwaukee.
20: I remember you telling me that. Like, yeah, like it's Slip, in the middle of nowhere, but it's
21: but they love their team.
20: Okay.
21: Slip loved it. I mean,
1: nice.
21: He raved about it, dog. That's all he talked about. Man, my house right there on the lake, man. I see the lake. I come home from practice. I just chill, go outside. So the people love it. You know, and then they've tasted the championship finally, so I would imagine the vibes are a little bit different around there.
20: Like, they got a serious team.
21: Yeah,
20: they're not just talking about the
21: 70s no more. Yeah, and I do think, too, that's a little bit of the draft as well. Like, you got to be able to draft a guy that fits that fabric of that community. You know what I'm saying? Like, you watch who Memphis was able to go get, and they got a fit inside of what's expected for that community. You know what I mean? You know what it is. You got to have that grit and grind. That's a part of the fabric. They've been able to get guys to be able to do that. Cam Boozer fits that. You know, so, I mean, like, the guys that's not
0: highly touted or a lot of spectacle around them. Like, guys that's going to go in there and do the work and get the team on that level. I think that's what drew people to Ja. You know what I mean? Him coming into that situation.
20: Like Memphis. Yeah, like from Murray.
0: Yeah, like, you know what I mean? Underdog in a sense. Like, Cam Boozer, any other draft is going to be the number one pick. Just in this one, you got two guys that went ahead of him that was a little different.
1: It is crazy that the son of an NBA great who went to Duke is an underdog. But you're so right. Because he is for that exact reason. Yep. And he talked about it beforehand. I'm like, no, I feel like I'm the number one player in this draft. And
0: no question.
1: He's going to have that chip on his shoulder forever and going to Memphis, which is a city that lives with a chip on its shoulder. Yeah. And I don't mean that as disrespect.
0: No, straight up.
1: In a lot of ways, I mean it as respect of just the culture of the people in that town and in that city. Constantly live with a "no, I'm going to prove you wrong" mindset, and I mean it's the same way that franchise was built on Zach Randolph and Tony Allen and Mike Conley. Like it, the best Grizzlies teams were exactly that.
0: And you got to understand, we were talking about it on our show yesterday with Carlos Boozer being drafted to Cleveland. It's kind of the same similar situation, you know what I mean? Going both in, play power forward, both top five picks, both kind of could have the same trajectory as far as a NBA career. Maybe Cam's is a little bit more because of the scoring that he can go out there and do, but it's kind of the same thing, man. You able to be put around stars. You got guys that kind of buffer you. When Zach Edey comes back, that's a great guy for him to have at the five to protect him. It's going to be interesting to see how it all plays out, but it's going to be good to watch, man. This draft makes me want to watch the NBA season earlier to see where teams pan out because of the influx of talent to these young teams that are out there challenging, like OKC, what they're going to go get. San Antonio got three picks in the second round. You know what I mean? The Knicks. Like, usually when a team come off a championship, they're in the latter round. You don't know who they're going to get. Right. You know what I'm saying? It's like, no, these guys going to get some pieces.
1: They had the first pick in the second round.
0: You know what I mean? In a deep draft. So all these teams, these are not developmental pieces that they're going to get. They're going to get pieces that can fit in and maybe not play right away, but it don't mean we got to send them down and we got to wait 3 or 4 years.
1: Sure.
0: Now, these dudes can go. They just can't play right now because you got young veterans ahead of them that have won already. So
20: I don't know if it's a chess or checkers piece with this one, but OKC going to get, what is this, 8A Mara?
0: Yeah, big, but they need the protection for Chet.
20: Yeah, and that's what I'm saying.
1: Defense for Wemby.
20: And Wemby.
0: Like, to play against
20: him. And Mara's a smooth mover now.
0: Yep.
20: 7'5", and Wemby's a little bit different, too.
0: Yeah, no question. He's 7'5". I think Mara's about 7'2", 7'3".
20: They got him 7'3".
0: Yeah, so he's a big old boy, but you just need bodies. You know what I mean? You had Hartenstein that was able to hold on for as long as possible.
20: Is Hartenstein a 7-footer?
0: Up. Then Chet didn't give you what he needed to give you, but that right there takes Chet out of the equation.
1: That's crazy.
0: Able to put him over somewhere, and you got protection. You know what I mean? So
20: and
0: then Chet will come along. I think he's a competitor, you know what I mean? But he just got abused by
20: – I was just going to say, is that too much of a shocker for Chet? Like, because, again
0: – it all like the foul.
20: We'll see what he's made of.
0: Yep.
20: Okay.
0: Yep, and that it's kind of like what SGA said, man. He was like, man, every time his back against the wall, he come out firing. We see the competition in him, and he backs it up. So he got to continue to do that. Like, they depend on him. Jalen Williams coming back, AJ Mitchell coming back. All them dudes, like, they got a nucleus. If they not hurt, them dudes not injured. OKC could easily have been in the finals versus the Knicks. So they gonna be battling. You expect Denver to come back strong, San Antonio to come back and repeat. Like, you got plenty of teams. Dallas should be in the mix. Like, it's a lot of teams, man, that should be in the mix. And in the East.
20: I was going to say
0: the same thing.
20: I know we're up against it, but what does Giannis do for Miami?
0: Man, bring that dynamic of where Bam gets to be who he needs to be and not be the superstar. Like, he's been hovering around. They've been putting pieces around him. Jimmy Butler, Tyler Hero trying to groom him into it. But you need a bona fide superstar because Bam is a bona fide Robin. No,
20: Bam is like Bosch.
0: Yeah.
20: In this situation.
0: Yeah. But maybe a little bit more dynamic because he can guard multiple positions.
20: Okay.
0: But I would – that's a good comparison. He has superstar talent, but just don't need to be in that role.
20: Okay.
0: If it makes sense.
20: Yeah, that makes sense.
1: Kevin Love?
0: You know what I mean? Like, you need him off to the side, but that's who you want riding with you.
1: I'm not the person
0: to add to that. That's who you want riding with. Because you're going to get – imagine where they're going to be defensively mindset.
1: Sure.
0: You know what I mean? It's going to be different. Right. You had Giannis to that group. dude, Lord of mercy, it's going to take so much pressure off Bam. And then they got picks in the second round that they can make, you know what I mean? So I know a lot of people are talking about, what about the depth? Don't worry about it. This is Pat Riley.
1: They'll figure it out.
0: Yeah, I promise.
20: I'm going to be real. I love the studio, but being able to sit on the couch and
0: this
20: show,
0: cold.
20: You got a corner.
1: It feels like we're just, sitting in the green room at the station.
0: That
1: makes it
0: better. That makes the show so much better.
20: It's so cold.
0: I should do our shows.
1: Coming up, Ron Slay with us. I want to talk about Dusty May's fit at the next level. Mm-hmm. And we talked about this a little bit yesterday. Why this could be a sign of things to come, because the similarities between coaching a college team and coaching an NBA team have never been closer.
0: Yeah.
1: We'll talk about that with Ron Slay. Ramona Will, live from Hattie B's at East Nashville, continues after this.
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35: A better life with Dr. Sanjay Gupta.
3: By age 35, two-thirds of American men will experience some degree of noticeable hair loss. And by age 50, about 85% of men will have significantly thinning hair. That's according to the American Hair Loss Association. Now, one dermatologist explained that hair loss can either be genetic or it can be triggered by stress, illness, surgery, medications, major life events. No matter the cause, a lot of men, understandably, are frustrated by hair loss because it seems like a loss of control. You can take great care of your scalp by all sorts of expensive lotions and potions, but that might not matter. There are some tried and true medications that might work, like minoxidil or finasteride. But another solution is just shaving it off, and I've heard more and more how liberating this can be for a lot of guys. That's the ultimate control of their appearance. I'm Dr. Sanjay Gupta, helping you live a better life.

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1: Things are looking good this morning for the most part. No problems on 65 or 24. No unusual delays on 40 or 440. We're running accident-free on 840. I'm Christy O'Brien.

0: Out East. Opening up in two hours.
1: Yeah, yeah.
0: The clock in front of us is on Pacific time, so I keep getting messed up on what time it is. I guess I can't count to two. But Ron Slay is here. Rhett Bryan is here. He's going to join us here in 10 minutes, talk some Titans, and continue our divisional previews this offseason. Slay, Dusty Mays making the jump from Michigan to the NBA. And I think that Dan Hurley, Nate Oates, John Shire, and a couple of the other young top of college coaches, I think you're going to be watching this pretty closely.
2: Yeah.
0: Because if anything, there might be more roster stability in the NBA than in college basketball right now. And that is a crazy sentence.
2: Yeah.
0: But Dusty May has done a good job, from what I've read and from talking to you about this, adapting to what he has year in and year out. What makes him, in your opinion, a good fit to be the coach, to be the kind of the first one in this era to make this jump?
3: Well, one, he's shown that he can win at every level regardless of the environment, because he creates his own environment, whether that be FAU taking him to the Final Four. That's the funny thing about it. A lot of people saw him do it at FAU, then get to Michigan, go win a championship, take them to the Final Four, and create that roster. But it was step by step, and it was almost surprising. Like, dude, he's been doing this. Like, this ain't Dusty May's first rodeo. Like, when he went to Michigan, it was like, oh, hell, he finna have these resources. It's going to be a problem. So it's the same thing going to the NBA, in a sense, because, one, he has a grasp on who the players are. All these guys been on the radar when he starts to come to under 16, moved all the way up through the national program with the USA team. You understand who these guys are. Just getting the guys that don't even make it on the roster, but you get them in Colorado for a week training, you get to see them day in and day out. So it's almost a jump on recruiting. Nate Oates is always involved with it. So I think that jump to Dallas is going to be cool, because he's so strictly locked in on basketball. You know what I'm saying? It's not about grooming or coddling a guy, trying to figure out, man, what we got to do at the end of the year to keep you. That ain't even my job. That's management job. Like, when we get down here, it's real life X's and O's. Unless you stepped up to that point where you like a Phil Jackson or a Popovich or Pat Riley when he was with Miami coming out of front office to coach. So it's this basketball, man. This is what these guys love to do. Anybody that's getting in the pro game, they love the game, the essence of the game. They don't like all the hoopla, all the wash that's coming along with it. They want to talk about the X's and O's. They're going to be in the film room forever and just trying to get guys acclimated and how they can develop guys. That's the other part that can't get lost, the development of guys, being able to get them there. These guys love it, love it. You got to think, man, the dude's got about 14, 15 people on a coaching roster.
2: Yeah.
3: Not just the players, it's the coaching roster. So, yeah, it's serious.
4: Another SEC guy that was taken last night, man. Phylon.
3: Yeah.
4: Phylon.
3: Yeah.
4: Phylon.
3: Yeah.
4: Talk about Philly good spot. I know they got a good park guard.
0: What's Philly Phylon.
4: Philly, yeah. Philly Phylon. There it is.
3: Uh-huh.
4: I know they got a good point guard there. Now, what role is he going to play? He's more of a shooting guard, or how he and what's the guy from Kentucky that's there right now?
3: Tyrese Maxey.
4: Tyrese Maxey.
3: Yeah, man. Both of them are kind of similar.
4: That's what I was thinking.
3: You get an opportunity to have him playing off the ball or play with the ball, where Maxey can move off of the ball, not have so much pressure as being able to be the one to bring it up. Then you move VJ Edgecombe at some point to the three and let those guys play together, man, because of the athleticism with Edgecombe and the strength. He can go out there and defend. But, man, I think it's dope. You know what I mean? You'd be able to see guys be able to come in and take turns, and him learn from a guy like Tyrese Maxey. Mm-hmm. I think if this was any other draft, this guy would have been a top 10 pick.
0: That's
3: no
0: crazy.
3: Ifs, ands, or buts about it. It's crazy
0: that
3: he slid this far. Because, one, he did exactly what they asked him to do. Come back, work on your three-point. The man was shooting 40% from three, 50% from two. At the high clip of shots that he was taking, the difficulty that he was taking and still making them and showing that he could be a leader. I thought he did everything they asked, man. It just happened to be a deep draft. And Philly got a steal with him, man. I think this is going to be dope to watch, man, him come along with Maxey and Edgecombe, dog. I don't know what they're going to do with Joel or something. At some point, he got to move on. But, They got a trio right there.
0: They're the Philon Delphia 76ers.
4: I had
3: Alabama people hit me in there. I was like, Bama wouldn't even message y'all, but okay. All right, that's cool, man. I can differentiate, you know what I mean? And can put my analyst hat on for y'all.
4: Real quick, as it's a Vols connect, Cam Card hopped in and still went first round.
3: Yep.
4: Just looking at the rookie pay scale of this as well, he's getting $18 million guaranteed at the number 24th? Yep. No, a little bit lower than that.
3: Yep.
4: His contract to be worth 16.8.
3: Yeah.
4: First year, about 3.3.
3: Yeah.
4: Does that affect it, or is it just get in the league still? Because those decisions will be made when we're talking about NIL.
3: Yep. Yeah, he's coming from one of those situations where it was league-bound regardless. I don't know if I remember me coming on 2 years ago telling y'all the guy with the highest ceiling as far as NBA draft stock on that team was Cam Carter. That's when he was on the bench. Chaz Lanier came in.
4: Yep.
3: His injury, whatever happened, he wanted to leave, went to Baylor. You saw it and still got drafted. So
4: he was on the clock. Cam was.
3: Yeah, anyway.
4: Okay.
3: You know what I mean? Because he had that talent, too, though. You know what I mean? It was one of those that he needed to go and go. And then in his situation with his dad playing in the league, it wasn't no rush, you know what I mean, as far or a need to say, I need this extra from NIL. Man,
0: sure.
3: We're fine. Let's go through the process. You want to be a league guy. That's been your dream. Let's go do that. So I think that's fine. Other guys moving forward, yes, that'll definitely make a difference. If you're talking about $3 million, you can come back and make $6 million and increase your draft stock. Why wouldn't you?
4: Do y'all discriminate like lottery versus every other first round? Because I feel like first round in the NFL is so high.
3: Yeah.
4: Like the way they're given so much over time.
3: Right.
4: Do y'all discriminate? Does the NBA culture discriminate against lottery versus non-lottery?
3: No, I don't think so. I think it's just held in a different prestige. You know what I mean? You walk around and you've been taking lottery. It means something. But in a deep draft like this, it's different.
4: Okay, all right.
3: You know what I'm saying? Because it's plenty of lottery talent that got slid down just because, I mean, it's only 13 slots. It's part of it, man. But, no, the lottery's held in a different – it's in a different realm. But as long as you first round, you're all right.
4: All right.
3: You're all right.
0: Ron Slay, 3-6 on 3HL. You guys are at Green Light right off 8th Avenue.
3: Yeah, yeah.
0: Great spot just south of downtown today for karaoke night. We will see you over there.
3: Right outside, man. So, Will Lee, congratulations to Will
0: Thank
3: Lee,
0: you.
3: Man. Like,
0: Thank
3: big
0: you.
3: Time.
0: I appreciate
3: dope
0: it.
3: Dope tie tonight. I just told you off air, man. It's funny watching you with your ring on and stuff.
4: It's
3: like,
4: crazy.
3: It's weird. Yeah.
0: I know.
3: Do you get to play with it, Will?
0: All the time. Yeah. I just like this. Just other hand. Just like, all right, I can still get this. All right, yeah, there we go. It's not stuck. All right, we're good. We're good.
3: Hey, that's dope, man. So congrats to you and Peyton, man.
0: Thank you.
3: That's big time. No, Ronnie, my guy Papa Bowling was ecstatic.
4: He was.
3: Yeah, I know.
4: You should have saw him.
3: I know he was.
4: You should have saw Papa Bowling.
3: I already know it, man. I had to miss too, Willie, man. I had a 6-year-old that's been asking me since January to be at a birthday party.
4: There
3: was only 3 guys invited, and I was one of the guys.
0: That's an honor.
3: I just like.
0: I understand.
3: Baby Babs would have never forgiven me. But it's all love, though.
4: Choose the 6-year-old.
3: We got the gift in the mail from the 3HL family.
0: I appreciate it. Thank you. Coming up, Brett Bryan is here. He will join us, talk some Titans, preview AFC East in the 2026 NFL schedule with us coming up next.
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23: Few people now have asked me about a TikTok trend that they've come across. It's called 75 Hard. The challenge was created by entrepreneur and author Andy Frisella, who calls it a, quote, transformative mental toughness program and an Ironman for your brain. So here's what it entails. Eat a structured diet with no alcohol, drink a gallon of water, read 10 pages of nonfiction, take a progress photo, and complete 2 45-minute workouts, one of them outdoors, every day for 75 days. Quite a challenge. We asked CNN fitness contributor Dana Santis about this, who reminded us that sustainable fitness isn't about punishment or proving discipline through extremes. It's about building habits that integrate into your lifestyle in a way that feels supportive and repeatable. If you ask me, that's going to be the key to long-term success. I'm Dr. Sanjay Gupta, helping you live a better life.
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29: 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No problems on 65 or 24. No unusual delays on 40 or 440. We're running accident-free on 840. I'm Christy O'Brien.
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0: 904, good morning, live from the Circus Sports at the Mint Kentucky Downs studio. I'm Justin Hawkins. The Brendan Sorsby saga took its next step yesterday, as it was reported by multiple sources yesterday that the NFL is declining to hold a supplemental draft this summer. That currently leaves the 2027 NFL draft as the only way for quarterback Brendan Sorsby to enter the NFL. The NFL's management council, in a letter to Sorsby yesterday, said, quote, participation in the NFL is a privilege that carries with it significant responsibilities, including accountability. In other NFL news yesterday, the Falcons and star tight end Kyle Pitts agreed to a three-year $54 million contract, including $36 million guaranteed, making the largest three-year contract in NFL history for a tight end. Pitts no longer will play on the franchise tag in 2026. The NBA draft last night, BYU guard A.J. DeBanza went number one overall to the Washington Wizards. The Memphis Grizzlies selected Duke forward Cameron Boozer third overall. And the Milwaukee Bucks, after a trade with Miami Heat, selected Tennessee forward Nate Amen 13th overall. Round two of the NBA draft starts tonight at 7 o'clock. For all your foundation repair and waterproofing needs, you got to go to USSTN.com. 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
2: Away we go into the fourth and final hour on your Wednesday morning edition of Ramon and Will. Good morning. Welcome in. Broadcasting live from 1206 Gallatin Avenue, a brand new Hattie B's in East Nashville. This place is awesome. We are in the back building area. We've got a TV there, a TV there, a TV behind a full bar over to our right. We've got two TVs behind us. We've got pool tables. We've got cornhole. We've got good chicken that's going to be available to the people here in about an hour and a half. We've got Ramon Foster, myself, Will Bowling, and Rhett Bryan, who joins us here out east this morning. What's up, Rhett?
3: Good morning, everybody. Let me say this. This Quonset hut, and you got to be an old head to know what that is, pretty much, that they have transformed into the space we're in right now at the new Hattie B's. As Tracy Morgan would say in his Tracy Jordan character in 30 Rock, this is sweet like bear meat.
4: This is really cool, man. I like
5: it. Is it not, man?
2: If you wanted to follow his advice, too, and live every week like it's Shark Week, you could come here. They'd probably turn it on for you.
3: This is like a giant man cave.
2: It is.
5: It is.
3: I mean, there's a billiard table. There's seats here. There's a bar. There's a giant screen. They did this thing right.
5: They did.
2: Absolutely.
5: Like, have you seen the new business model? People doing like garage spaces into like man caves and stuff. Like, you can buy one. Come here.
3: This is your template.
5: Just show up here is what I, and like the nostalgia that they have with the old retro outfit that they have in here. Like, they got old school boomerangs in here. They got
2: a trophy.
5: Yeah, it's one on the wall.
3: Right.
5: Yeah.
2: Good eye. I've been looking at it this whole time.
3: They made that one in 1979.
5: Yeah.
2: We've probably taken that for them too, now that we beat them in what are we calling it now? We're calling it grassketball. People on social media said, we've taken soccer from the world. Let's just call it grassketball.
5: Let's call it grassketball. Yeah. I'm here for that, man.
2: Anyway.
5: They got some old school, what do you call those banners right there that you hang up on the wall too? They got a Tennessee one.
3: Yeah, pennants.
5: Pennants. They got old school Tennessee and Georgia one. I never knew what it was. Kirby looking at me like, you let me down. Kirby, I feel like we've really like grown closer together on these remotes that we have, and I feel like I heard it right there. I just call it a poster.
2: Okay.
5: Is what it was.
2: A poster.
3: It's just all right. It don't matter.
2: It's okay.
5: It don't matter. But
2: it'll get over it.
5: It's a cool spot to be at, man. Straight up. They did this right.
2: Very cool.
5: Right.
2: I told Rhett every time I come to East Nashville, I will leave East Nashville and go, man, I got to come to East Nashville more.
5: You do.
2: And I'm going to be doing that again today.
5: Yeah, you will.
3: I've come a long way from being just called East Nasty.
5: East Nasty.
2: That's right.
3: No, this is some stuff up in here now.
5: Inside of it, man. Glad to have you out here in the wild with us, Rhett.
3: I'm glad to be here.
2: We're going to do an AFC East preview coming up here in a few minutes. Earlier this morning, we did.

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3: That was renounced is that he'd had the elbow cleaned up because he'd worn that, robot.
4: Go gadget.
5: The Don Joy brace.
3: Big sleeve brace, whatever, and that he hadn't had full range and mobility in that elbow in a couple of years. So that's one of the reasons why we didn't see him on the practice field.
4: Right.
3: And quite frankly, with the animal that he is, I'm not worried about. Yeah, like, no. That's going to be just fine.
5: Is he okay with shut the cluck up, Dan?
3: Like, no.
5: You got to be cautious on picking him.
3: How about honorable mention shut the cluck up? That's what that is.
4: Yeah, on the next level down for Damn Hot, I said Xavier Restrepo. For as good of a
3: Damn Hot is good
4: offseason as he's had. I think he's done a lot of good for himself to try to make this football team again.
3: Yeah. No, he, at one point, Jim Wyatt had put out a piece about who was the reception leader through OTAs and those things, and he was at the top of the list, like, and making some good catches now.
4: He had five more receptions than the next closest player to him from all the open OTA and minicamp practices.
3: Yeah.
4: Pretty good.
5: Yeah, he cooked. I didn't disagree with Will with that one at all. Like, he cooked.
4: Hot temperature, Tajay Spears.
3: Yeah, and you really point to the two-day mini camp that we saw as why you get that rating. Like, it was a climb.
5: It was.
3: And he looks like he's where he needs to be for when training camp starts at the end of July.
5: Yeah.
4: I put Cam Ward at medium. Partly because Hattie Bees does say this is the most popular option. Cam Ward, most popular Titan. Could Cam Ward have had a bit better of practices at times? Yeah. Could he have been worse? I think also yes. I think he was fine. I think he was solid, all things considered, in OTAs and minicamp.
3: Interesting.
4: Anyone else you'd put in medium of just solid, got the job done, was there, was present, was good?
5: I named one, but I'm waiting to see who Rhett has in it, too. Well, no, I'll go ahead. I ain't going to throw you out there. Tony Adams, medium. You knew what you were getting yourself into. You watch him be
4: veteran,
5: solid, in a position where it's like, oh, I kind of like this. Like, it's a little spicy, but I'm enjoying it. Like, mm-hmm. I felt like that was Tony Adams during the OTA and minicamp period of this year. Has some interceptions, plays on the ball, and you felt his presence and also allow others to go get some mild if they choose to.
3: Well, I'm going
5: to
3: give you one that I would put at medium or maybe a little better. This is Teron Davenport's guy, Jacob Martin.
5: Yeah.
3: Jacob Martin, you know, been around, knows that system, and you see that stuff. And I should go back to the Damn Hot part of it because number 11, Jermaine Johnson, get ready.
5: Yeah.
4: Will got a
3: y'all.
4: Good one. So I only put him in mild because we didn't see a ton of him, but when we did see him, he provided a little kick.
5: Yeah.
4: So he got out there a little bit later in the OTA's process, for us to see at least, for what was open to the media, and it provided a kick when we did see him. Because he does look good.
3: That's proper perspective.
5: Yeah.
4: Yeah. Yeah.
3: But I think if we saw heavy doses of him, he'd be damn hot.
4: Yeah, I think so.
3: Still weird to see you with a wedding ring on, too, Will. Like I saw that. I was like, oh, yeah, that really happened.
4: Slay said the exact same thing.
5: Yeah, I said it yesterday. I'm just like, dog, this is weird. It interrupted my monologue with him yesterday. He raised his hand. I was like, oh, dang. He's got a ring on.
3: It's official.
5: It's official. It is. Yeah, and it's shiny. Look at him. A little trophy on your face.
3: Yeah, oh, yeah.
4: And then Southern, the lowest level of heat. I just said Femuel Adejo.
3: What is their lowest level of heat?
4: Southern.
3: Okay.
4: Southern is plain, crispy fried chicken with no spice coating.
3: Okay.
4: Femuel Adejo battling injury, according to Robert Saleh last week, working his way back. Just haven't seen him yet. Not the end of the world. Alarm bells maybe aren't ringing yet on that, but still in wait-and-see mode on Femi.
3: Who else would you put in Southern?
5: Southern, I had as a veteran, but I know when you ask for him, he'll instantly be hot. I had JFM, Justin Sim.
3: Okay.
5: Oh, and then my other one was J.C. Latham.
3: That's kind of what I was thinking.
5: J.C. Latham.
3: So, yeah. Okay.
5: J.C. Latham, and my reasons for it is, again, when you're growing and grooming yourself into being a pro, the five working as one as the offensive line go,

0: As a veteran, I'd have looked at him a little bit and said, why are you missing OTAs? You know, just one or two. It's voluntary. And for that reason right there, I need for him to add a little season and kick going into training camp, which I don't doubt. It's just that the evaluation of Hattie B's Schofield level, yeah, he's Southern to me right now.
1: When we talked about this on the show on Monday before you came back, that one of the things that we would say concerned, and that may be a little strong of a word right this second, but the offensive line is on our radar, and mostly in part because you didn't have your standard bookends through a lot of that stuff.
0: Facts.
1: And you're still trying to figure out, you know, is it Jackson Slater at right guard? Is it Cordell Volson at right guard? We believe Austin Schlotman is going to be the center of this football team as Pat Coogan, the seventh-round pick, works with the twos and threes at the center position there. But Jackson Slater got a lot of work in that since you've been gone.
2: Okay.
1: And so, yes, Kelly.
2: Thanks, Kelly.
1: Kelly Clarkson. But, yeah, that there's proper context to all of this stuff.
2: It is. Yeah, right.
1: And we just got to see who's who in the zoo when they roll out at the end of July. Who's there, who starts on the PUP list, who, you know, whatever's going on. The one thing that Biggie and I were glad of is that they got the Jeffrey Simmons thing done, because if there's anybody that's earned it, it's him.
0: No doubt.
1: He will not disappoint at all, because he hasn't from day he walked into the building.
2: Mm-hmm.
1: I really like that move just to solidify what you've got. Because, man, he just – when you think about – because we started looking at him versus the really, really – good D tackles in the league currently, and then the all-time greats. Like, his resume is stacking up towards the all-time greats, and he is right mentioned. The thing we looked at was ESPN will have that list come out next month.
0: Yep.
1: He was number four past 2 years in a row. He thinks he'll be top three, maybe two, this time around, and I don't disagree.
0: I got him top two, and I don't know who's one or what they justify being number one, but the year to year last year. Top two.
2: Yeah. Who was number one last year? Do you remember? Was it still Chris Jones?
1: I think it was Dexter Lawrence.
0: Dexter.
1: And I think Chris Jones was two.
0: Yeah. I might have to.
2: Dexter Lawrence was one. Chris Jones was two. Jalen Carter was
1: three. That's right.
2: Ahead of Jeff last year.
0: I had some pushback from somebody in the chat yesterday about Jalen. Like, I think Jalen's name probably resonates higher. I look at him because I do think he's a menace, as long as he's not spitting on people.
2: It's just the sacks haven't been there for him yet to the level of Jeff and Dexter Lawrence and Christian. Like, the production hasn't been there. But as you know, that's such a tough statistic for defensive linemen,
1: but
2: because your job is to be disruptive.
1: When we looked at the all-time greats, because I read through a list that Gil Brandt, the late Gil Brandt, had put out a few years ago. And, man, there's some numbers in there. Like, Jeff at 11 is ridiculous. Leroy Glover had 17 year. I think it was 2000.
2: Mm-hmm. I mean, Warren Sapp, too. You talk about the season he had.
1: Yeah. Listen, he
2: – up near, you're 15?
1: Oh, my God.
0: And that's the beautiful
1: When you
0: part.
1: Get it from that position, you're doing something.
2: For sure.
0: And that's the beautiful part in which Coach Sala brought up, too. Like, we're playing 60 snaps. Jeff only playing 44 of them. Like, that 44 is to set Jeff up for those types of years. Right. I think Jeff's ascended to the part now to where we saw Chris Jones these last 4 or 5 years be at. Jeff's had to play the role of, like – have being the foundation for this defense. Mm-hmm.
1: Taking on the double and triple
0: now
1: teams.
0: With Jackson Franklin Myers, Jermaine Johnson, and the depth that they have, Jacob Martin surrounding him, he can now say, who's the one?
1: I'm going hunting. You're the target.
0: You're my one, and that's where that sack number comes from.
2: For sure.
0: This might be the first time. Well, last year he was able to do it under Denard, so I give it credit there. But now he can pick and choose. Third down, put him on the train track. Put him on the train track, Rat.
2: That's the sound of the pain
0: That's when you know you
1: what was it? What was office linebacker? What was that?
2: Terry Tate.
0: Yeah. Choo. Like, the pain.
3: Tell him I'm coming. That hell's coming with me.
0: And I'm telling y'all what it's going to look like. Jeff going to run on the field holding up five. That's nickel personnel or either dime. And when he runs in, he better be pumping.
2: That and the Kroger shopping cart race will be my biggest core memories of Nissan State.
1: Hey.
2: All right, coming up, Rhett Bryan with us. We continue our divisional previews of all 32 teams in the league with the AFC East after this.
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24: A better life with Dr. Sanjay Gupta.
25: By age 35, two-thirds of American men will experience some degree of noticeable hair loss. And by age 50, about 85% of men will have significantly thinning hair. That's according to the American Hair Loss Association. Now, one dermatologist explained that hair loss can either be genetic or it can be triggered by stress, illness, surgery, medications, major life events. No matter the cause, a lot of men, understandably, are frustrated by hair loss because it seems like a loss of control. You can take great care of your scalp by all sorts of expensive lotions and potions, but that might not matter. There are some tried and true medications that might work, like minoxidil or finasteride. But another solution is just shaving it off. And I've heard more and more how liberating this can be for a lot of guys. That's the ultimate control of their appearance. I'm Dr. Sanjay Gupta, helping you live a better life.
2: The Morning Will continues, Hour 4, live from the brand new Hattie B's in East Nashville. Everything opening up in just about an hour. Lunch will be served for the first of very many times here at 1206 Gallatin Avenue out east. Rhett Bryan is here, Ramon Foster and Will Bowling. Lucas Panzeca and Robert Walsh will take over once we are done. And Cover 2 will be here as well. Great spot.
0: It is. Awesome spot, man. Great Glad spot. To be out here for sure.
2: Rhett, this morning we are going through the AFC East as a part of our divisional previews. Mm-hmm. And this is a very interesting group of teams with Buffalo looking to get their get back on New England. The Patriots now having a very difficult schedule to try to do what they did last year, but against a lot more challenging competition in the regular season. And then you got Miami and New York, who are also in the division. So it's about as nice as I can be.
0: How it goes.
2: To,
1: that's one way to put it.
2: The phase of rebuilding that both of them are in. Where would you like to start this morning?
1: Let's go in alphabetical order with the Buffalo Bills, who just had their ribbon cutting and grand opening ceremony of new Highmark Stadium. The reason I say that is it just makes me think about new Nissan Stadium that I drove past this morning driving over here to Hattie B's and what's going to be here next year with a ribbon cut. Highmark looks impressive.
2: It looks
1: really
2: cool.
1: Does.
26: Yeah, it does.
1: And I'm fascinated to see if the architectural and engineering design of this does actually create an air dome over the open space to create, you know, a better environment for the fans in this, because they're covered, but there's still an opening there. But from what I understand, the air is supposed to flow through
26: yes
1: that facility and create that wind dome.
26: Yep.
1: So
2: that's gonna be
1: now
2: awesome.
1: With Lake effect snows that can get heavy at times. We'll see how that holds up.
2: That's exactly what I was going to say.
0: So I do think they still want the snow component on the field from time to time. Like, they want you to feel the elements.
2: Home field advantage.
0: I saw they had all the infrared stuff, all the infrared lamps. Take that fly. He's dead now. Wow. I'll tell you what.
1: You got a fly, man. Yeah, killer. He still got some moves.
0: He wish he had an air dome to protect him. No, he's got the hand of Foster on top of him, and now he's on the ground.
1: The hand of doom.
0: Okay.
1: The hand of Foster.
0: It was always funny watching the Buffalo Bills Monday night broadcast and stuff, because you see the second tier glass club level with the infrared heat lamps, and I think the entire stadium's got a part of that now.
1: Yeah.
0: The new one. It's cool.
2: It does look really cool.
1: Well, and it's outside of Kansas City. It's the last of the old cookie-cutter-style stadiums. And, you know, there's talks about Kansas City moving and actually moving to another state like the Chicago Bears appear to be doing. So, but that's a story for another time. So the Buffalo Bills moved on from their longtime head coach, Sean McDermott, and I think which surprised a lot of people. It did not surprise me as much, just because with all they have and Josh Allen being the centerpiece, they had not been able to get over the hump in the AFC, as I call it, arms race.
0: Yeah.
1: So, you know, what do? They, you know, hire Joe Brady as the head coach in this, and they got an overhaul of the defense because Jim Leonard is now the defensive coordinator. And so he was brought in to reshape Buffalo's defense, which is a pretty different departure from the team's previous approach in this. So how the coaching staff deploys that talent will determine how successful the unit can be. There's a lot of nuances to that. But let's look at what they did in the NFL draft first. T.J. Parker, the edge from Clemson, was their second-round pick because they did not have a first-rounder.
0: Can we just say they just stack young defensive linemen?
1: They do, and they've done that well for the last eight years. Mm-hmm. You're right. Davison Igbinosa in the corner from Ohio State in round two. Skylar Bell, the receiver from UConn, in round four. They had three different fourth-round picks. Caleb Elarms-Orr, the big, long linebacker from TCU. Frog. Jalen Kilgore, the safety from South Carolina, in round five. Then Armaj Reed Adams, the guard from Texas A&M, as their final flyer pick in that. Now let's look at what they did in free agency. They signed Kyle Allen to a two-year contract to back up Josh Allen. The Allens have it.
2: Allen.
1: They traded with the Chicago Bears a 2026 fifth-round pick and a 2026 second-round selection for D.J. Moore. So they have bolstered the wide receiving room. Dawson Knox signs a new three-year deal to be continue to be one of their two-headed monster tight ends. Lloyd Cushenberry signs a one-year deal as the center along that offensive line. But Connor McGovern got big money, four-year, $52 million deal, 32 guaranteed to re-sign there at center. So he is the starting guy. Bradley Chubb signs a three-year, $45 million deal, 29 guaranteed there. Chauncey Gardner-Johnson, a one-year deal in the secondary. Damar Hamlin, they re-signed. Geno Stone is a one-year guy, and they signed a revised one-year contract for kicker Tyler Bass and re-signed a one-year deal to punter Mitch Wishnowsky, the Australian. So the big thing with them, the defense has its pieces and parts. It's how Jim Leonard reforms this stuff.
0: Yeah.
1: That's what they're looking at on that side of the ball. And then the weaponry that they have for Josh Allen. And DJ Moore, that's a move that they probably needed to make.
0: Yes.
1: Skylar Bell was one of the top, you know, second-tier wide receivers in this draft, because Joshua Palmer, who was there last year, did not elevate as much as they would like. And then Keon Coleman has been an up-and-down, what I would describe as a disappointment.
0: It is. It has been, man.
1: So, you know, now they've got a more formed wide receiver group, and then obviously reinvesting in Dawson Knox, and they still have Dalton Kincaid as the big tight end weapons there. So there's the Buffalo Bills in this, and now we go in next order to the Miami Dolphins.
2: Going to Miami, bienvenido a Miami. From no first-round picks, Rhett, to two first-round picks for the Miami Dolphins.
1: And 13 overall picks.
2: Are we counting Caden Proctor as one human, as Coach Mack would say also?
1: Boy, no doubt. They take him with pick 12, the first of those two first-round picks, because they had dealt wide receiver Jaylen Waddle to the Denver Broncos as a part of that deal. But Caden Proctor, that's something they needed to address, working on that offensive line. Chris Johnson, the cornerback from San Diego State, is pick 27 in round one. Really like their second-round pick, Jacob Rodriguez, the linebacker from Texas Tech. That, listen, that's just like Zach Thomas all over again in Miami, because that's the kind of dude that guy is. Really liked him. They needed some help in the tight end core. Will Kaczmarek, the tight end from Ohio State, was a third-round pick in this. They took your guy, Chris Bell, coming off an ACL, the wide receiver from Louisville, in round three. In round four, Kyle Lewis, the linebacker from Pittsburgh, that will be a value pick for them.
0: Yes, it is.
1: And then don't sleep on this other tight end they took in round five, Sadu Traore from Mississippi State, who's a pretty good ball player in his own right. In free agency, they did what a lot of us had us scratching our head out of, that Malik Willis gets a 3-year, $67 million deal, 45 guaranteed. Yeah. Now, Malik had stepped in some spots in Green Bay for Jordan Love and done well. And so this is what happens when that happens. And then Devon Achane gets a big 4-year, $68 million deal. They signed Chitarius Tutu Atwell to a 1-year deal. Jalen Reagor signed with the Dolphins. Jalen Tolbert, same thing. Greg Dulcich re-signed on a 1-year deal at tight end. Charlie Heck, Jamari Salyer signed as free agents on the offensive line. Aaron Brewer got a big payday.
0: Broke off.
1: Because, I mean, dude went there and said, oh, I'm too small. Watch this.
0: Yeah.
1: And they paid him.
2: $2 steak is worth a lot more than $2.
0: Oh, he's prime now.
2: Mm-hmm.
0: He is prime.
1: At edge, David Ajabo, Joshua Uche, Willie Gay, they re-signed at linebacker. So there's kind of that. Now, the thing with Miami, I still think, because they don't really have a true number one wide receiver, because they dealt Jaylen Waddle, they need another, they need a vet wide receiver to go with these other guys that's a, and step in and be the one. Maybe one of those guys I mentioned is a part of that. But the right side of their offensive line is a question mark. So there's some things that they're going to have to work through.
2: For sure.
1: And alphabetically, we continue with the AFC champion New England Patriots.
2: Excuse me. Choked up thinking
1: about
2: it.
1: Yes, I did.
2: The AFC.
0: It's okay, Ray.
1: I know. It's going to be all right somehow.
0: It always is.
1: Let's see, New England.
0: By the way, Le'Veon Moss, one of our young, talented running backs out of Miami Dolphins, he was put on IR recently. I didn't realize he got hurt. Yeah. Apparently a double injury. Yeah, out of A&M, man. Sure, and the heck did. That's tough.
2: New England, Rhett, has Caleb Lomu on their offensive line now. Another kind of tackle, kind of guard. Similar to Will Campbell, right? Maybe some commonalities there in those two guys?
1: Well, and the thing with him, he's more athletic than Will Campbell. Like, Caleb Lomu was one of the more athletic offensive linemen in this draft, with an athletic prowess. But, yeah, you knew after what happened to them as they got through the year with Rooks at the left side of that line, and you saw it in the playoffs, that they got in trouble there. So they worked to bolster that. One of my favorite pass rushers in this draft, they took in round two, Gay Backus from Illinois. That Mike Vrabel and those guys will end up making this guy big time, for sure. That is definitely a New England Patriots-type pick. Demetrius Crown over in round six as a tackle there. Jan Miller from Alabama as a flyer pick towards the end. So there's that part of it. In free agency, Elijah Vera Tucker signs a 3-year, $42 million deal, 21 guaranteed. So there's another bolstering piece on the offensive line. The big one was the trade for A.J. Brown.
0: Yes.
1: And so now they have a legitimate number one wide receiver. But they also signed Romeo Doubs to a 4-year, $70 million contract. Kevin Byard does a 1 year, $9 million deal to play for Vrabel again. Draymond Jones, 3 year, $39.5 million. So they straightened out their issues in terms of depth and those things at the wide receiver position. Excuse me, simply by trading for A.J. Brown and then bringing in Robbie Dobbs. Kayshon Boutte continues to elevate himself. DeMario Douglas, Mac Hollins, those are nice pieces towards the back end of that. But they needed a straight-up number one wide receiver. They have that in A.J.
2: Absolutely.
1: Brown.
2: Absolutely, they do.
1: They also need, in terms of helping this offense, an inline wide tight end blocker. And that's what they did with Eli Raridan in the third round, the big 6'6", 245 tight end from Notre Dame. So they did pretty nice in their stuff. And then we finish with the team that they'll see in week one, the Titans will, in the New York Football Jets. And David Bailey was the edge, second pick overall. And they had three first-round picks. Kenyon Sadiq, the tight end from Oregon, which was the most athletic tight end out of this whole group. Omar Cooper Jr., big-time fan of that guy at pick 30. Then they took his teammate in Indiana, D'Angelo Pons, the cornerback, at pick 50 in round two. Darryl Jackson Jr., the D lineman from Florida State in round four. And then when you look at what they did in free agency,
2: they made moves.
1: Geno Smith traded with the Raiders. We'll see what that ends up being.
0: That's what I was going to say as well, too, because you look at his situation. He's now being investigated for a domestic case.
2: Mm-hmm.
0: If he's out, that could benefit the Titans even more so if he's suspended by the league.
1: And they're setting themselves up to have one of these top quarterbacks next year.
0: No doubt.
1: That's what this is, to be honest.
2: For sure.
1: Breece Hall gets a 3-year, $45 million deal, and that was after he had received the franchise tag. Chukwuma Okorafor re-signs with the Jets. Dylan Parham, a 2-year deal at guard. Joe Tippmann gets a big deal, 4-year, $66.34 guaranteed. And then they went and got some edge prospects after they traded Jermaine Johnson away. Kingsley Enagbare from the Atlanta Falcons. Joseph Osai, David Onyenata. And then they traded for Tavondre Sweat with the Titans. And that straight-up trade with Jermaine Johnson. DeMario Davis signs a 2-year, $22 million. And listen, that guy, his age just keeps being a tackling machine. He's amazing. Minkah Fitzpatrick, they traded with the Miami Dolphins. He gets a big deal there, and they signed Younghoe Koo as their kicker. So they have to establish the top cornerbacks in that defense because, you know, it's been different since they traded Sauce Gardner last year to the Colts. They probably still need to add a veteran linebacker, and then they have to have a succession plan at quarterback, to your point, because we don't know what this is with Geno, and I forget even who they have behind him.
2: Cade Klubnik is who they are. Another guy they drafted,
1: that they
2: too.
1: They drafted in, what, fifth round?
2: Fourth round.
1: Fourth round.
2: For Klubnik, and then their other quarterbacks are Brady Cook and Bailey Zappe.
1: Brady Cook from Missouri. Baby.
2: That's right.
1: And Bailey Zappe. Wow.
2: Who's just popping around all the AFC East teams.
0: It's making it happen.
2: Zappy Hour is always open
1: in
2: New York. I will see you tomorrow, Rhett Bryan.
1: Yes.
2: In for Ramon.
1: Early.
2: Looking forward to having you back with us. Appreciate you.
1: Pretty good.
0: Appreciate
1: we'll
0: it,
1: fill
0: Rhett.
1: In. I'll fill in for Biggie the next 2 days. And
0: thank you.
1: We'll have fun.
2: Looking yes, forward sir. To it. Thanks for coming by. Good
1: yep.
2: to see you.
1: Glad to do it.
2: We will wrap up the show coming up next. There is a big, big, big change coming to a major pro sports league that I love that we'll talk about coming up next.
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15: Few people now have asked me about a TikTok trend that they've come across. It's called 75 Hard. The challenge was created by entrepreneur and author Andy Frisella, who calls it a, quote, transformative mental toughness program and an Ironman for your brain. So here's what it entails. Eat a structured diet with no alcohol, drink a gallon of water, read 10 pages of nonfiction, take a progress photo, and complete two 45-minute workouts, one of them outdoors, every day for 75 days. Quite a challenge. We asked CNN fitness contributor Dana Santis about this, who reminded us that sustainable fitness isn't about punishment or proving discipline through extremes. It's about building habits that integrate into your lifestyle in a way that feels supportive and repeatable. If you ask me, that's going to be the key to long-term success. I'm Dr. Sanjay Gupta, helping you live a better life.
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0: Wrapping up the show on this morning's Ramon and Will, Lucas Panzeca and Robert Walsh are ready to take over in a matter of minutes.
1: Minutes.
0: Live from Hattie B's in East Nashville, lunch will be served here in just about an hour. Come hang out. We'll be hanging around a little bit longer. Going to get some medium tenders with some fries. Maybe a cold Coca-Cola to go with it.
1: With your Coca-Cola.
0: With my Coca-Cola, that's right. 1206 Gallatin Avenue, the address. There is plenty of parking. There is cornhole. They just opened this garage door in here. We're in this back building where we're going to be broadcasting until 3 o'clock today. Full bar right here. Come play pinball with Bert in commercial breaks, or maybe during the show. That'd be fun to narrate while he's on. It's good time.
1: Yeah,
0: good day to come come hang out and have some chicken and have lunch with the zone.
1: Man, Bert might have to work today because, you know, their house cat is out of the country, you know.
0: Bug, oh, that's right.
1: Bug's gone.
0: That's right.
1: And now the real adults are doing the show the way we need it to be done.
0: That is exactly right.
1: And Lucas, by the way, said he's close to here. I'm not going to dox him, as the people say online, but my boy, he might have ran here today is all I'm saying.
0: Wow.
1: He might have ran here today.
0: Fantastic.
1: So good stuff. What are you talking about, Bert?
0: What? Just, all right.
1: He yelled at me and turned his head away.
0: He did yell at you.
1: Typical Bert. Yes,
0: okay.
1: He did.
0: There is promotion and relegation coming to the PGA Tour, Ramon.
1: I love what the PGA is doing right now.
0: They're saying major changes.
1: Liv left you high and dry.
0: We're going to outlive Liv, is what they're saying.
1: I love this.
0: So,
1: PGA.
0: PGA Tour with major changes. So there will now be a Championship Tour and a Challenger Series.
1: Okay.
0: The new format includes two different series of events running concurrently starting in 2028. So the championship will be the tour's best players competing in 23 to 24 events with 36 hole cuts and purses of $20 million per event.
1: Good.
0: Each championship series event will include around 120 players, although players will not be required to play a specific number of events. The $20 million purse is a big deal because the U.S. Open just had 22 and a half. $20 million per event is
1: a major
0: deal.
1: That's
0: to say that, no pun intended. At the same time, the Challenger Series will run with at least 20 events, several of which will be played the same week as championship events. Those purses will be $4 million per event. Players will be able to move up and down between the two series. So a player in the Challenger Series will earn promotion to the championship with two wins in season or a finish in the top 20 for the whole year. They can get promoted.
1: Yeah.
0: They also get promoted if they win a major, which will be a really cool way to do this as well. At the same time, players in the Championship Series who finish outside the top 90 will be relegated at the end of each season to the Challenger Series.
1: It almost sounds like the NASCAR Cup Series almost.
0: A little bit. My favorite thing they're doing, though, is the Tour Championship is now going to be match play. They have had a really hard time making the season matter and making the Tour Championship feel like a Tour Championship and not just another kind of signature event or elevated event. They used to do it to where the top player in the season in terms of points would start at 10 under or start at 5 under. You would get more strokes at the beginning of the tournament. But it was just kind of like it didn't feel like Scottie Scheffler would go just shoot even par and win.
1: Okay,
0: it just didn't feel like the right way to do it. The way you could do this and seed a tournament of match play, I think match play is the most entertaining form of golf outside of watching a major at somewhere like Augusta.
1: And it'll be comparable to the talent level that you go up against as well?
0: Yes.
1: Okay.
0: Yeah,
1: okay.
0: Like Rory McIlroy versus Scottie Scheffler for the Tour Championship, 18-hole match. You win this hole, I'm one up. I win the next hole, I'm two up. I love match play. It's why I love the team events like the Ryder Cup and the President's Cup. I absolutely love the changes that they've made, and I don't agree with everything LIV stands for or what they've done and the stuff behind everything they did, but they facilitated good change for golf, and golf's in a better place today than it was a couple years ago.
1: Sometimes you got to destroy before you elevate, Will.
0: That's fair.
1: And that's exactly what LIV did. You took the Saudi dollars, and guess what? It forced PGA to kind of get it together because I don't know enough to say they were lacking. But clearly the draw to LIV forced them to be in a better position now.
0: Come by for the grand opening of Hattie B's Out East. The Buck Rising Show is next with Lucas Panzeek and Robert Walsh. I will see you in a couple of weeks. Have a good vacation, sir.
1: No doubt. And also the address is on Hattie B's website, too, HattieB.com.
0: 1206 Gallatin Avenue.
1: Absolutely, if you were looking for it. It might say close on the website, but I promise you, Will, it is open.
0: We are very open.
1: No doubt. But remember, good people, while I'm gone, your Twitter fingers, Will, and your mic, Brett, is always hot.

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1: 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At least 1,000 yards in the last four seasons. 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
6: A better life with Dr. Sanjay Gupta.
7: For decades, the prevailing wisdom for someone who's had a heart attack has been to put them on beta blockers for the rest of their life. But new research suggests that might not be necessary, and that the benefits of these medications probably taper off after a year or two. On the whole, and for the average person, beta blockers are very safe and very effective. But, as with any medication, they can come with a cost. A financial one, and also potential side effects. We're talking about things like fatigue, dizziness, dry mouth, dry eyes. I want to be clear when I say that you absolutely should talk to your doctor before starting or stopping any medication. Point is, if you're years out from a heart attack and you're in otherwise good health, you might want to ask your doctor about discontinuing beta blockers. You want to, of course, keep up a healthy lifestyle, diet, exercise, and sleep. I'm Dr. Sanjay Gupta, helping you live a better life.
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3: It is 10:01. Good morning. Broadcasting live from the brand new Hattie B's location on Gallatin Ave in East Nashville. I'm Lucas Panzeca. The NBA draft was held last night in New York, and Tennessee forward Nate Amen heard his name called with the number 13 overall pick. He will join the Milwaukee Bucks, who acquired that pick in the blockbuster trade that sent Giannis Antetokounmpo to the Miami Heat. Amen is the highest drafted Tennessee player since Marcus Haislip in 2002, who also went 13 to Milwaukee. A.J. DeBonta, the number one pick to the Wizards. The Grizzlies selected Duke star Cameron Boozer at number 3. On Tuesday, the NFL decided it will not hold a supplemental draft in 2026, blocking Texas Tech quarterback Brendan Sorsby from entering the league until the 2027 draft. Sorsby had declared for the supplemental draft amid a legal mess surrounding his eligibility to play college football this season, despite admitting to gambling on his own team while a QB at Indiana. In other NFL news, the Falcons gave tight end Kyle Pitts a 3-year, $54 million extension that includes $36 million guaranteed, the largest 3-year contract for a tight end in NFL history. In the World Cup, Cristiano Ronaldo bounced back yesterday with 2 goals and a 5-0 rout by Portugal of Uzbekistan. He is the first player to score in 6 different World Cups at the age of 41. The final round of group stage games begins today at 2, Canada facing Switzerland and Bosnia facing Qatar. For all your foundation repairs and waterproofing needs, visit USSTN.com. 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
3: Good morning, and it is a beautiful morning, because where else would we rather be than right here at the grand opening of the new Hattie B's location on Gallatin Ave in East Nashville. Welcome into the show. Lucas and Burt with you until 1 o'clock. Buck is traipsing around Europe. We're happy for it. Ramon Foster is coming up next, and this place is insane. I've been driving by it every day. I've been waiting to be able to step foot in here and get to experience it, and I was more blown away than I thought I would be, Robert, walking in at the personality of this place, the comfort of it, the viewing experience of all of the TVs, pool, cornhole, bocce, oh, and the best hot chicken in the world, ice-cold beverages, comfortable couches. I'm in paradise right now for the next 3 hours.
4: The only thing that's bad about this spot is the fat guy angle that you guys are going to have to watch me from on Zone TV. A lot of shirt tugs today, a lot of a man boob references, but that's okay because we're in paradise. I played Kirby and pool this morning. I played some pinball. They have arcade games. They have everything that you could want. Except for you. You're not here yet. You need to come hang out with us.
3: Come hang out with us out here at Hattie B's. I'm telling you, man. Like, genuinely, I am so blown away by this place. I live right down the road in East Nashville. So I will be here very often, watching games, eating hot chicken, enjoying some cold beverages, hanging out, vibing around. And this isn't necessarily what you think of when you think of a Hattie B's hot chicken. When you think of Hattie B's, you think of the best hot chicken in Nashville and in the world as it continues to expand around the United States. And you think of the good vibes and the different locations and the great prices and the good food. But now you can think of Hattie B's as a hangout spot and a spot to come watch games, because you look everywhere you look. There's a huge screen with World Cup soccer on, college football,
4: we
3: the
4: got
3: NFL
4: C-SPAN
3: when it comes
4: on.
3: Around.
4: We got
3: C-SPAN is on at the moment. Let's see. We've got First Things First on Fox, having heated soccer debate segments. My favorite thing about this World Cup, Robert, I think, is watching like the talking heads on Fox and First Take, like, have to talk about the World Cup and having to turn it into, like, a LeBron versus MJ style.
1: Yeah, they did debate. A really good job kicking the ball.
3: Which, it sets up well for them because the Messi versus Ronaldo thing is very real in this World Cup. I'm reading the bottom of the screen. Cristiano Ronaldo in Portugal. How concerning was their first performance after their bounce back yesterday?
5: First Take is just tickled the NBA draft happened last night so they can take a slight reprieve from the World Cup to go back to what they actually know.
3: Stephen A. is like, oh, thank God. Jesus.
5: Oh, I'm so happy. Did he get his buckle fat removed? Why does Stephen A.'s face look like a bust, like a statue? He looks like he got the Ariana Grande treatment.
3: Austin on the FNM Bank chat where you can hang out, 104.5 The Zone TV, YouTube, Facebook, Twitter, and Twitch, asks, where is it in East Nashville? I'm glad you asked. Austin, it is on Gallatin Ave. It is near the Publix across the street from it, but you drive up and down Gallatin Ave, you cannot miss it. Come out and see us at Hattie B's Hot Chicken. Kirby is here. Ramon is here. Like we said, he's going to sit down with us in the next segment.
5: He's going to have to squeeze in between us on this couch.
3: Oh, it's going to get nice and cozy.
5: Oh,
3: we're gonna
5: yeah.
3: get nice and cozy in here with Mo.
5: You think we're going to put you on the other couch like y'all did
3: say? No.
5: You're going to sit
3: right
5: beside me.
3: Not on this show. The Bishops are going to join us at 11:45.
5: Blaine?
3: Blaine will be here. Blaine will be here at this Hattie B's with cover 2 from 1 to 3. But no.
5: He ain't going to be here.
3: Nick Bishop, Sr. and Jr. will join us to talk about the Bones. Oh, Blaine's not going to be here. Blaine is off today. Zach will be here, though, and Zach will join us at 12:20. Okay, there's a lot to get to, man. Brendan Sorsby is just trying to force his way into the NFL. The NBA draft happened last night. AJ DeBonso went 1 to Washington, as expected, the BYU star. The Grizzlies, man, with the Cam Boozer pick. Highly touted. It was highly praised by NBA draft experts yesterday. And if I'm a Grizzlies fan, I'm thrilled by that pick. I look forward to hearing Zach's thoughts. Cameron Boozer just drives wins, man. That's all he's done in his career. He is a points and rebounding machine. Excited to see him play in Memphis. And then Nate Amen. Put on the Miami Heat hat, but he's going to be a Milwaukee Buck. We can skip the part where we talk about how dumb that is in the NBA draft. It still blows my mind. And we are not an intelligent enough NBA show to talk about the NBA draft in any other way than saying, why do they keep doing this? Why does Nate Amen have to do his post-draft interview with a Miami Heat hat on when he's going to be a Milwaukee Buck?
5: I don't understand how hard it is. Okay, maybe I understand the draft day stuff with the hats. Like, that doesn't make much sense to me, but whatever. Why can't they change the icons on ESPN.com? They leave those the original pick. And then beside it, they're like, no, if you'll follow this little roadmap, you can see how that pick became the Oklahoma City Thunders, and then it went to the Nuggets, and then it went to the Trailblazers, and then it went to the Warriors, and then it ended up back with the Bucks. Do me a favor. I didn't like showing my work in school. Why the hell would I want to do it for the NBA draft?
3: It's so controllable, isn't it? Like,
5: it's really easy to fix this. It's like Cheyenne being upset with me about not putting the toilet seat back up. It's like, okay, that's an easy fix. I can do that. But do I do it? Hell no. I'm still leaving it down.
3: So Nate Amen is technically a Miami Heat player until July 6th. Then he will be a Milwaukee Buck. And he finds himself right in the middle of this blockbuster trade with Giannis heading to Miami. And Nate's going to be a part of this rebuild in Milwaukee. He's the highest draft pick of the Barnes era. He does get into the lottery. And he's the highest drafted Tennessee player since Marcus Haislip, who also, back in 2002, former teammate of Ron Slay's, went 13 overall to the Milwaukee Bucks.
5: No way.
3: So
5: was he good?
3: Marcus Haislip? Oh, gosh. I mean, you're asking the wrong guy. I can't remember. I remember his career at Tennessee. I'm having a hard
5: time. Yeah, get to Googling.
3: Well, he's a local guy, Lewisburg, Tennessee. He was in Milwaukee a couple years, Indiana after that, and then bounced around overseas. Long career, large.

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3: Not that he doesn't have strength, but that's the next thing for him to add at a higher level. And he was tested. I mean, people came after him to play at him physically because that's where they thought they could take advantage of him. But he answered the call. And to Bobby's point, you know, he got fouled a lot. Like, he stuck his nose in there and got to the free throw line. His three-point shooting is there. He only shot 33%, but he made over 40 of them. But he's got the stroke. Excellent mid-range game. He can affect the game on the defensive end. He's a top 10 talent that got taken at 13.
4: So that is the analysis from Jay Billis, a top 10 talent that got taken at 13. So I don't know how Bucks fans are viewing this. Nate is a developmental player in the NBA. He was a developmental player at Tennessee last year. Like, we watched him grow in confidence physically and mentally throughout the course of the year. He doesn't quite have the measurables that Giannis has, although it's not terribly far apart. They play the game differently, kind of different positions, Robert, but I'm excited to see how Nate Amen develops over the next 3 years. He's not to say he's going to be the next Giannis in Milwaukee is to say too much. Giannis an MVP, an NBA champion, but Giannis was drafted 15th overall coming out of Europe, and it took him a good 2 to 3 years, and he had a pretty steady ascension to NBA All-Star and MVP candidate. I look forward to seeing what that developmental path looks like for Nate, and I hope it's a good landing spot. I hope Bucks fans are patient with him.
1: I really don't care what Bucks fans are talking about because, oh my Lord, the Hattie B. Elvis just showed up.
4: Oh! Hattie B's Elvis is here!
1: Look at that guy. Hey,
4: oh,
1: what's
4: God.
1: Going on, baby?
4: What more could you want?
1: They talked about having big shoes to fill. Do you know what size shoe Giannis wears?
4: Tell me.
1: It's 17.
4: Jesus!
1: You know what's... You know what size shoe Nate Amen wears?
4: 15.
1: Google does not know. But they're saying that he would wear size between 15 and 17. Mm. So big shoe.
4: So Google AI is projecting.
1: Yeah,
4: Nate
1: Amen. Well, I asked it to because it wouldn't tell me.
4: Sure.
1: It was telling me how big his feet were, like I'm some kind of creep. And I was like, no, I just need the shoe size. But if he wears a 15 or a 16, not that much growing to fill those big shoes Giannis left. So I don't know. Let's hang on and wait and see with Nate Amen.
4: Okay. Let's hear what Ramon Foster says about Nate Amen.
1: I know Elvis is abducting him right now.
4: Elvis just whisked Ramon out of here. What are they doing?
5: Hey, baby, come over here. I want to show you something. Uh-huh.
4: I also am fascinated to hear what Ramon has to say about this Sorsby stuff.
1: I cannot wait. I did not bother him when I got here this morning because I'm sure he had been talking about it on his show, but I wanted to be pleasantly surprised when he told us that the NFLPA doesn't give a rip about Brennan Sorsby.
4: Ramon Foster, intimately familiar with the NFLPA and how it conducts business. So we will sit down with Moan coming up next, live from the brand new Hattie B's in East Nashville.
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8: A better life with Dr. Sanjay Gupta.
9: Few people now have asked me about a TikTok trend that they've come across. It's called 75 Hard. The challenge was created by entrepreneur and author Andy Frisella, who calls it a, quote, transformative mental toughness program and an Ironman for your brain. So here's what it entails. Eat a structured diet with no alcohol, drink a gallon of water, read 10 pages of nonfiction, take a progress photo, and complete 2 45-minute workouts, one of them outdoors, every day for 75 days. Quite a challenge. We asked CNN fitness contributor Dana Santis about this, who reminded us that sustainable fitness isn't about punishment or proving discipline through extremes. It's about building habits that integrate into your lifestyle in a way that feels supportive and repeatable. If you ask me, that's going to be the key to long-term success. I'm Dr. Sanjay Gupta, helping you live a better life.
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13: Yeah. Oh, man, this is the best Wednesday ever. Welcome back. We are fueled by Hattie B's Hot Chicken, and we're happy to be here. How sweet is this place?
16: This is awesome. Like, this is one of those places where you see people who live in like rural parts or just like outside of the city limits, and you come over here, it's like, I think I want to live in a city now. Like, just walk over here, come to this back, what do we call this? Congregation area, I guess, yeah. Man, and just
17: it's
16: have
17: like
16: a
17: the
16: blast.
17: Roost.
16: Yeah, the, the chicken coop.
17: The coop.
13: We'll workshop it. We'll workshop
16: I need an endorsement for that one, okay? Yeah. Come over here to East Nashville to the coop, baby.
13: Oh, man. Where to begin, man? Like, I am fascinated to hear your thoughts on the Sorsby stuff. I know y'all talked about it this morning. So let's just start there, right? Yeah. We'll get to Nate Amon and his fit and what you saw in Titans minicamp. But as somebody that has been a part of NFLPA discussions and appeals, as a player in your post-playing career, what is your reaction when you see Sorsby denied by the NFL and his attorney saying they're going to come at the NFL and see what rights they have via the NFLPA?
16: You saying that again made my reaction come out as pure as it could have been. I laughed. Like, and here's the thing, though, too. Y'all know I'm very pro-player, probably too pro-player at times, man. It's just like I'm riding with the player because that's the mentality. It's like nobody challenges the billionaires, and that's fine. I get it. Like, everybody loves their team, so there's an allegiance to the team. But when it comes down to this, I'm anti-player on this one, man, especially when you're in a league that's fighting for the opportunity to come to the NFL. Why are you ruining your opportunity by betting on games? And it's one thing to say, man, I dabbled a little bit. How many people you know with $90,000 of extra money? Yeah. Let's start there first. Yeah. Okay, like, who got 90K in their savings accounts right now? And you just say, like, oh, man, let me just bet this on stuff that I know I can't. And the other side is, like I continually say, like, college compliance is real. They come into those meetings, whether you listen or whether you don't, they told you what you can and you cannot do. Like, and no, I'm not on the Brendan Sorsby side. Do I feel better for him? I feel bad for him? Do I sympathize with his situation? Yeah, I hate for anything bad to happen. But when we're talking about the league, we're talking about – can I be selfish for a second?
13: Please.
16: My 401k? No, you're not going to come in here and ruin that idea, because if Brendan Sorsby comes into the NFL by the NCAA kicking him out, and you say to yourself, well, this guy knowingly bet on games, and you guys are allowing him in the game. And let's say Brendan Sorsby goes to Team X, and Team X's starting quarterback gets out, and Brendan Sorsby's just not ready, but he throws a pick six the first play of the game. He's betting on games again. It ruins the integrity of the NFL. I know everybody's wagging their finger at the league right now by saying, hey, yeah, you guys allowed domestic abuse in. You guys have had some people that have murdered some guys. Well, that doesn't affect essentially the outcome of the game, of the entirety of it. I can't be associated with a person that's fixing games. Like, and he knew that. Like, and the more I've kind of dug and talked to some people that has been surrounding, that's been investigating this too, might have been more than 90, allegedly. And that's the other side of it, too, that's kind of flagrant. And to try to use the supplemental draft to get more of a pat on the back, man, take that somewhere else. The NFL is too hard. Making it is too hard in any league for you to just say, I got them over there. No, we're not your second pick. We're not sloppy seconds on this one. And for him and his agent, Texas Tech, who I think have finally realized that, oh, this is bigger than we thought, and the NFL is ready to fight, and the Big 12 sent the lawsuit to them because they also were in the same bed. I'm not sure if y'all saw the report last week, but they were in the same bed of voting against Baylor or voting sanctions against Baylor. And now they're trying to sue the Big 12 and the NCAA on something they actually utilized in that 2012 or 2016 Baylor suspension era. So, it was foolish. A lot of millions of dollars stolen. I mean, yeah, stolen from lawyers, I guess, at this point. But this shows that they got one thing. You cannot bet on sports. Pete Rose is continually dealing with it. In death, he's dealing with betting on his own team. And everybody knows Pete Rose should probably be in the Hall of Fame. But that's just where we are.
17: What do you if you were his agent, if you were in his corner, what advice would you be giving him right now? Because I think there's a bunch of different ways he could go. He could keep fighting it. He could keep staying in the public eye and dragging it through the muck and making it nasty. Or he could go back, accept his penalty, be like, okay, I'm preparing for the 2027 NFL draft. Or he could go play in the CFL.
16: I say if he wants Tapeman to build his stock up, CFL. That's professionally, that's the best thing he should do. Will played a clip earlier on our show. Rand Carthon was on CBS Sports.
17: And we actually have the clip.
16: Y'all have the clip.
17: Kroll, do you have that?
16: My second piece of advice for him is exactly what Rand said. Like, shut up. It's just one of them things. You know what I'm saying? With Cheyenne, it's like, hey, baby, I'm going to rub your back. Like,
17: She'll never say that.
16: Yeah, I'm just saying.
17: She'll never say that.
16: In the dating phase, Cheyenne said, hey, I'm going to rub your back tonight if you just shut up. Like, shut up. Yeah. You know what I'm saying? Like,
17: hey, look, that would get me to shut up real quick.
16: You know what I'm saying? Like,
17: throw in the feet, and we can really talk.
16: She rubbed that elbow a little bit more.
13: Come on now. Let me
16: put that in the back now.
13: You've
16: closed it, essentially. Like, so shut up and go train. So Krull's got it now.
17: Yeah.
13: Let's hear from Rand Carthon on the Sorsby situation.
18: Well, the NFL making a strong statement today. This may not be over. Brendan Sorsby's attorney, Jeffrey Kessler, told ESPN that it is, quote, a violation of the CBA and the law, and we will pursue this immediately with the NFLPA. So we may not be done here yet. do you have something to say?
19: Can I just say something real quick? And Ryan and I, we talked about this, and I'm sorry. But, and I get from a legality standpoint, you know, and as an attorney, you have to do what you have to do. Mm-hmm. But for the people that are around Brendan Sorsby right now, y'all have done enough talking, mm-hmm. right? Let's just move forward. Let's figure out a way to move forward. This young man has been through a lot from the time he was found in violation of breaking the law or the rules or whatever the case may be in terms of gambling, to Texas Tech coming out making a ton of statements, to the agent coming out making a ton of statements, to now the attorney coming out. And listen, the best thing for this kid and through the eyes of NFL front offices is to take your punishment and move forward. Mm-hmm. That's the only way through for this kid and for allow him to just push forward in his life. At this point, too many other, let's call them adults, are making too many statements on this kid's behalf that are only going to hurt him down the road.
13: So that's Rand Carthon with CBS. Shout out to Emily Proud. Teeing Rand up on that.
16: That's my homie.
13: A couple of Nashville folks there with Nashville ties. But Jeffrey Kessler is the attorney who is getting dragged right. You do?
16: Yeah.
17: Okay. Paul knows everybody, dude. He knows everybody.
16: I've dealt with Jeffrey Kessler. His son is also an agent with Athlete First, if I'm not mistaken, too. So, like, it's known knowledge. Like, I'm not saying anything that you can't. So, they know this world. They know this game.
13: He's not, like, new to this.
16: No, he's not new to this. Like, I don't want to call it performative and them backing up, you know, Brendan Sorsby. But here's the thing. In order for you to have somebody to fight for you, you have to also show them that you're pouring into it. Right now, Brendan Sorsby's not a part of the NFLPA. He hadn't signed an NFL contract that allows him this defense. Like, yes, this is an NFL situation that they're saying, we're just not choosing to open our doors today. This is like Hattie B's right now. They can let this garage door down, and we just have to deal with it, right? That's essentially what the NFL is doing. It's like, no, we're good. And then the other side of this as well is, like, teams have to also have interest in Brendan Sorsby. Like, I don't think that people understand, like, in order for you to have a supplemental draft, like, there has to be interest from teams to say, I'll put a fifth round on them. I'll put a third round on them. And you got to be willing to give that up next year. No team is willing to essentially step into that box ring and do that. And, like, that's a part of the Kessler side of it to me. And it's not disparaging him. It's just the way it kind of goes with this union stuff. You have to pay dues into a union to get representation. And right now, Sorsby doesn't have the representation. Now, Kessler can represent him, but to sue the NFL on behalf of players' rights, like, he doesn't have any NFL rights right now. Other than the fact the NFL says, yeah, we're cool. We don't need to.
13: Which is what confuses me, Moan, because, like you said, Kessler's been around the block. Kessler has won against the NFL before with the Freeman McNeil situation.
16: Yes.
13: He has gone up against the NFL and won before. So Jeffrey Kessler knows Brendan Sorsby doesn't have NFLPA rights. So is this just a billable hours thing? Or, like you said, like
16: I told one of my guys, I said, screw football. I should have went into law. Like that, because that's essentially what this is. Between him and his agent right now, like Rand was writing, that's kind of the way I felt about it as well. Like, when you look at what his agent's trying to do, is trying to get a situation where this guy can get more of all of the money he's left behind. I think when you listen to him speak last week, he was so complimentary of the people in the council at Texas Tech. No, they've done everything they were supposed to. Yeah, because they probably gave you close to $4 million to walk away. Word, fire me and tell me to walk away. And I'll be like, you know what? Man, they were so gracious, y'all. They had the best Longhorn steaks I've ever had in my life. Yeah, he's supposed to do that. Listen to what he's speaking about. He's trying to, one, I think he's embarrassed Sorsby more than he thought.
13: Yeah.
16: I think he thought the Texas Tech money was bigger and more powerful than he really knew. And when the Big 12 last week sent down a lawsuit because of Texas Tech putting their own foot in their mouth. And they said, we weren't going to, they essentially said they weren't going to sue Texas Tech until Texas Tech filed a lawsuit against them. And they realized, oh, this is a big dog. This is a big dog law firm out of, I think, Oklahoma. Mm. Their billings, okay, per hour is close to $700 per hour.
17: Cha-ching!
16: $700. You know what that 15 minutes on the call? $700.
17: Oh, yeah. It's just like a plumber or anybody else. An hour is an hour. 10 minutes is an hour.
16: It's an hour, man. And, like, I think Texas Tech realized that, and they were suing for them to pay their fees as well. Like, I hate it for Sorsby. I do. I'm a Care Bear. I hate this for him. But to say that you had a problem with only doing 27 days or 28 days in rehab, lies. This is where I was 2 weeks ago. Like, I'm all for mental health. I think, like, we all have outlets that we talk to people, you know, and try to get all of that depression out and stuff like that. I hate that he flagrantly used mental health mm-hmm. as a crutch for your addiction. Mm-hmm. Like, yeah. That's my stance on it, and I'm okay with having that opinion.
17: See, I feel like the best thing he could do is probably come out and go, you know what, everybody? I was in over my head. I listened to my lawyers, and I listened to my agents, and I listened to the people around me, and I thought that they had my best interest at heart, but I was wrong. Oh. I made yet another mistake, and I'm here bearing it in front of all of y'all. I have fired my representation. I'm dropping all my litigations. I'm going to accept my punishment, mm-hmm. and I will be entering into the 2027 draft. And between here and then, he needs to be having as many free football camps, going to Special Olympics.
13: Helping ladies across the street.
17: Free haircuts. For kids.
16: Walking dog.
17: It's like anything he can do to be
13: free
17: in the public.
13: Haircuts for kids.
17: Like, whatever. He's like, I went to barber school and learned how to fade. Just for y'all, yeah. Man. Everybody come up here. Free fades.
16: Listen, I'm trying to get my shoe drive together this fall. If you want to donate to me,
17: there
16: come
17: you go.
16: On there,
17: I'm telling you, he needs to be betting pun intended, on himself in this process. He needs to be going to the Peyton Manning Passing Academy, hanging out with Peyton, being like, look at us big old noggin dudes. Like, he just needs to be a good boy. Because when Christmas comes this year, it ain't coming in December. It's coming in March.
16: Yes, it is. Be a good boy.
17: Yeah, exactly. You need to be a good boy. That's what if you're listening, just be a good boy.
16: That's it. But I'm with you. The advice that he's gotten has been bad. I had one of my sources, not my words, say that he got too cocky. Sorsby and his camp did. And it almost called him a narcissist with how he's going about this. I do think when you bet like that, like, we know dudes that just get every girl in the bar, right? Like, that dude can never do no wrong in his eyes.
17: It's tough to live like that.
16: Bert, man, I ain't want to call you out on that, man. You engaged.
13: It's a blessing and a curse, he says.
16: Yeah, but, like, that's it. Some dudes don't know how to live in the world of no and rejection. And I think Brendan Sorsby, with what he's done at Cincinnati, has lived the quarterback life high, has gained money from them, has been coddled and covered by everybody, and it got magnified when he got this big old deal from Texas Tech. And, like, them type of dudes, man, like, we look at us like, man, that dude never loses. Bullshiano.
17: Yep.
16: You're like, it eventually gets you, and I think that's just where he is, and it sucks that he had to learn in front of everybody. That's my human side of it.
17: I wonder if the lawyer didn't see what Trinidad Chambliss was able to do, and he's like, oh, I mean, it's not a one for one, but it's still going to the court and saying and arguing for your guy and saying he should be able to play. And they saw that and went, all right, it ain't a Tennessee judge. They ain't got no morals. We can do this. And they were right.
16: For real.
17: I could be bought. Just like I am a poor man. I could be bald. God knew what he was doing, not making me into a politician or a judge, because I would fold. I would fold over on my constituents. They'd be like, we'll give you $1 million to pollute that lake. Run it up! I like fish with legs. It don't bother me.
16: I buy bottled water anyway.
17: I got a Brita. You think I care about the municipal water sources?
16: No, give me that
17: quick check.
16: See, he's cool with this. Until we talk about the Nashville Zoo, though.
17: Oh, nope. See, data center. No data centers. Cut them down.
16: Gotta go.
17: Yeah, no. What are them little lemurs and zebras going to do when the electric field changes and all of a sudden zebras like, I wonder what meat tastes like. We don't know what's going to happen. We should just let them be. Go put that in dang Dixon or something. Yeah. They ain't nothing but squirrels, deer, and possum up there.
13: Now, there's some fine folks in Dixon, all right? Yeah, take it easy.
17: I don't know. One of them. Put them over there.
16: In the hole and wall. Send them over down in the way. Send them over there.
13: A little further out.
17: Okay, we'll do it in North Carolina. Send them to Fayetteville. Vietnam. Send them over there.
16: Chattanooga getting too cute over here. Send them over there on the chat.
17: Oh, y'all think y'all so cool and hippie. Oh, come down the river. Come to our brewery. How about visit the data center? That's what they got to look forward to.
13: Hey, you'll be able to visit a Hattie B's in Chattanooga before long.
17: He's always working. Before long. Hey, they should be ABC. Always be.
16: Always be cashing.
17: I thought it was selling. I thought always be closing. That's always what it is. Always be closing.
16: Two minds. We'll get it. Word.
17: Yeah, well, eventually. I know letters.
16: Why y'all let me play on y'all radio show like this?
17: Our radio show. What do you think we've been doing?
16: You told me we had three topics we was going to hit on. We've only joked around with one.
13: Ramon Foster is here. Okay. Nate Ament.
16: Yeah.
13: You like the situation for him?
16: I do like the situation for him, man. Knowing that he's still got development, the teams, can we hate on, what's Dusty May? Can we do that real quick, though, too?
17: Oh, you mean Musty Day?
16: Musty Day.
17: Oh, Musty Day.
16: Because he went down there to Dallas, and Nate Ament was mocked there to Dallas. He goes down to Dallas, become head coach, and go get his friggin' guy, man. Like, what are we doing? What, Morentz?
17: Morentz him down to the
16: Dallas River is what he needs to do.
13: That's Robert after spending an hour outside starting his day. Damn, it's already a Musty Day.
16: He put it in a sentence. Get it together, Bert. Come on now.
17: I got clinical strength on today. We ain't musting it up.
16: Boy, they got Miller High Life 40s back there.
17: When you talked about the 40s, I was like, it's 9 o'clock in the morning. Do I really want to play Edward 40 hands with Lucas today? I do, but I like my job. I don't want to get in trouble. No, I'll be playing Edward 40 hands tonight.
16: Yeah, you will.
17: At a Greenlight.
13: Greenlight Bar, karaoke night.
17: I'm still trying to figure out what I'm going to sing. I think I'm going to sing a Toby Keith song, but I don't know.
16: Don't cry.
17: No, I ain't going to cry. He got some bangers now. Okay. I'll be like, I want to talk about me. I want to talk about number one, what I think, what I like, what I know, what I want, what I see. That's what I'm talking
16: about.
17: That's what we're going to be doing tonight.
16: Hey, listen, but Nate Ament, we got to go back to it, okay? Great situation, great city for him. The development side of it, what they sold away or what they bought with Giannis leaving gives the young guys room to grow. And another selfish part I like it for is the Vols got a lottery pick. Like, that to me was huge. I was looking at him after eight was gone to Dallas or whatever. I was just like, dang, where's he going to fall? Atlanta picked the point guard. And then you also had the Golden State side of it was Yaxel Lindenberg, too. Mm. Like, Nate plays that position, but, like, they need a ready-made now. Yaxel Lindenberg fits what they need. And I also look at that as a contingency plan for Draymond Green at some point in time, too. He's a bully, I think, or can play that bully role. I hope he, boy, just elbows Draymond one time.
13: Man, I keep forgetting Draymond's still playing, man. Like, they got him on the NBA desk with Charles and them, and it's like, no, that man is still playing his NBA career.
17: He's like, can I still play? Hold on. Yeah, I can still punch. I can still strike.
16: I'm speaking of that. He had a pivot interview with Ron Clark demo. I know you don't like him, okay, Bert?
17: I like Ron. I ain't got no problem with Ron.
16: I just like to play the game from time to time. But he did everything but own up to him beating the crap out of Jordan Poole. He was like, man, in that moment, I realized that maybe he's not from where I'm from. No,
17: in that moment, you realize what your knuckles felt like on his face and watch his body crumble.
16: Yeah, seriously.
17: We saw the video.
16: You snuffed him real quick, man. Like, all in the NBA practice. I hated that from him.
17: Snuffed.
16: Yeah, listen now.
17: Who has been the most? You've been out tight to practice. We have not been able to go. Buck has been there, but I don't really trust the information that he's able. You know, some people, everybody may see the same thing. But when they come back, they may not say the same thing.
13: Buck will watch practice and then just come back and regurgitate what the people next to him said out loud about practice. You know what I mean? Like, he's not good at formulating those opinions for himself. You are, I believe. So
16: why
13: what,
16: y'all know him so well?
13: I know, right? What will be your lasting impression of Titans minicamp as we wait for training camp to get here?
16: I think the floor is raised higher, but not high enough to say this is the year. Like, and I think Silas was slightly, if you listen to him in his pressers, tempering that expectation. Like, Cam still got to grow up. Not in a sense of maturity, but like in his professional career.
17: Right.
16: And this isn't an anti-Cam campaign by saying this, but like, I still believe, and this has been my spot with him, he's a co-star in this movie. He's a co-star that could win an Oscar. The stars of this movie is his defense. It's those veterans. And I think it's flagrant for the fans to expect Cam to just take that magical jump just because it's year two for him. Like, the way this team is set up with a new offense, new OC, new head coach, new just schematics, and just quarterback coach, Shea Tierney being like, there's a lot of new with Cam. I don't deny he's going to press. He's going to be good. But I think you'll feel better about the season if you say on the outlook of Cam, if he takes these steps, taking care of the ball in the pocket, completions when you have to have them, taking the layups when they're supposed to be there as well, you'll feel pleasantly pleased with his progression as a pro. What you don't want is to be at this situation. And I know Jaden Daniels dealt with injuries and stuff, but that sophomore slump or slumper for Cam, like, taking the proper steps, will he use his feet? And, like, what I would say is this. With how I've seen the Giants' offense and what I've seen in the open practice and a couple closed, this offense will be fit for Cam. And I think you'll see why Daboll was trying to convince the Giants to say, we'll give all of this to work with Cam.
17: So he needs to be more Chris Tucker, less Denzel.
16: Man, yes. Yes, man. What that is. It's only right, though. Like, you judge a quarterback by year three. This is the way I kind of explain it. This is your shocker to the league. You can have a Jaden Daniels type of year, or you can have a Caleb Williams type of year, or Bryce Young. Then it's the adjustment. Where do I get better? Year one, I didn't take care of the ball. My body wasn't right. My feet weren't right the way I needed them to. Watch those things. And then year three, he's had the welcome. He's had the readjustment. Now how can we stack them? Like, I'm not telling you not to be optimistic about the 2026 season. What I'm saying is, don't look at Cam as your Lord and Savior on Sundays. That falls on the defense to me, which is why. Mm-hmm. Look at all the body parts they've got. Like, it's so many parts on this team that you say, that guy can play, he can play, he can play. Like, Tony Adams on the back end of this thing, and looking at the second year, being surrounded by more vets, and Kevin Winston. Like, that's where I'm at with it this year. So, Buck's assessment, I saw him the day he came in, too, or the next day when he was talking. Cam didn't have a good day. I'm like, fuck, don't do this. Because if you watch the progressions of the throws, like, there were a couple layups that I thought he should have had, just being completely transparent with you. But there's some of them where he had a safety down the middle, and he couldn't force that ball down the goal post. Then the other play, guy played outside, and Cam took the ball too far inside. Like, that is an adjustment of practice and development type of play right there. And I think Salah stated it. Daboll also stated it as well. It's just like each day is different. And some will go out there and, boy, Mr. Biscuit killed it today. Or Levis killed it today. Two totally different scripts. And they're not repeating plays. Like, Cam plays aren't the twos and threes plays. And I also say this too. This team's job is to get who ready mostly? Cam. So Cam's ability to be more challenged, see in-game plays they're going to call, it's the difference, I think, in the two. When the backup comes in, most times you look at that situation and say, don't bleep this up. And that's usually the type of script those guys kind of get from time to time, because you don't plan for the backup to get starter reps. Am I making sense?
13: You're making too much sense. Marginal improvement, man. That's all we're looking for.
16: Snoop Huntley was getting Lamar reps.
17: Yeah, I'm telling you, man. We should sit on this couch more often.
16: I'll stay for the next segment if you guys.
17: Don't play with me.
16: I'll do it.
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22: Yeah.
23: Yep.
22: I ain't gonna say the truth.
23: I am.
21: Got a chance to be?
22: No, I'm gonna say he's the number four pick. He looked like number four pick.
21: Worthy of?
22: Girl, if you need a play to be made, don't look anywhere else. 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
21: No matter what the coverage is.
22: Go to him. Come to thee.
21: He gonna snatch it off?
22: Listen, I'm telling you. 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
9: A colleague of mine went to a meeting of the primetime seniors the other week. There are programs like this all over the country for people in their 60s, 70s, 80s, and beyond to stay active. It's not just something to keep older folks busy. It helps to keep their bodies in shape and their brains sharp. Showing up with a good attitude is a must, and research shows that having the right mindset actually does lead to better physical aging. So if you need some suggestions to boost your positivity, experts we talked to recommended focusing on goals, which can boost your confidence. Practice gratitude, they said. One of the seniors my colleague met told her that just waking up in the morning is, quote, better than the alternative. That's true. Focus on the things you can control. Diet and exercise, and very importantly, surround yourself with positive people, because that can be contagious. I'm Dr. Sanjay Gupta, helping you live a better life.
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0: We didn't even talk about the beatdown that traditional legacy powerhouse SEC program Oklahoma put down on your beloved ACC North Carolina Tar Heels.
1: It was home cooking.
0: Oh, really?
1: It was, yeah.
0: In Omaha, Nebraska?
1: Yeah, they were going to win it sooner or later.
0: 13-2, game three final.
1: That was
0: final.
1: Good, man. He going to gloss over
2: nah,
1: it.
2: No, nah, don't try to laugh us into submission over here. Nah, we got words for you today.
1: Now, let's talk about the NBA draft. Let's have some words, because in the top 10, it looked like one, turn the page, two.
2: Mm-hmm.
1: Three ACC players and only, I can't count.
2: What?
1: One! Only one SEC player!
2: Because we beat ourselves down all year. You guys play a softball over there, man.
1: Oh,
2: that's all.
1: Oh, yes, yes. Duke, Louisville, UNC, Syracuse. Just cupcakes. Everybody's a cupcake, you know?
2: No doubt, but I heard you. I slandered you so well on Tuesday, my brother.
1: Hey, if anybody was going to lose, I'm glad it was them.
2: Oh, you can't play
1: both. If anybody was going to lose, I'm glad
2: it
1: was them.
2: I heard him last week.
0: He hates North Carolina.
2: Oh, the big bad SEC. What? What's wrong? Big Papa came home. Huh? You guys doing this jumping and this
1: UCB? Well, you put seven of the dang nine teams or whatever the hell it was. You put like 20 teams in the dang thing, so I'm glad one of them could win.
2: You know what won it? Shout out to Hattie B's. You want to know what won it?
1: What was it?
2: Fried chicken.
1: Yeah.
2: Did you hear about the story of what Coach did?
0: No, what
2: said,
0: happened?
2: I think they lost like 3-4 series in a row is what it was.
0: Oklahoma
2: did. And their coach said, man, screw this. We got to get back to what we know. So he put them through like a hard, rigorous like practice, like 2-3 hours worth of practice time, right, and said, we're going to go have fried chicken. And he pretty much removed all restrictions, like we're going to work hard and we're going to break bread. And if you notice them in their like dugouts and stuff like that, like the fried chicken was the reason. Like, it might not have been fried chicken every time,
0: yeah,
2: but the motivation was good. Kept them loose.
0: So I've heard Slay, speaking of fried chicken, they don't have Hattie B's in Norman, Oklahoma, so that's sad for them. We do in Nashville, and there's a brand new one in East Nashville with this incredible outdoor event space that is starting to fill out here. Folks are going to come watch the soccer games later. Incredible spot. Come see us on Gallatin Ave. Slay has talked about this on his time at Tennessee, where they went into a season, and I'm paraphrasing the story he told on 3HL, and basically said, like, boy, we're shutting this down. We're taking this seriously.
2: Yeah.
0: It's all basketball. We're cutting out the partying. We're cutting out the fun stuff. We're locked in.
2: Yeah.
0: And said they were awful to start the year. And at some point they had to say, all right, screw it. Let's go back to being ourselves. And that's when they started playing their best ball. Is there anything to that? Have you ever had an instance like that where you just got to cut out those restrictions
2: you
0: and
2: do,
0: be loose?
2: Like, just be loose, man. Like, it is that. Like, I went through a stretch or two where it was just like, I couldn't stop this move, couldn't do this move, and I'm in practice over-pressing. I just had my dog, Marquise, pounce him on. Chill the bleep out. Just go do it. Like, and that's what it kind of turns into. Like, man, we got this thing. We have fun with this. And I think that's what it is. You forget why you're doing it. Like, this was fun. Go back to 7, 8 years old. Bert, I'm continually hitting you. God, my bad.
1: No, it's good. My shoulder bruised, but that's all right. That's fine.
2: Go back to why you were doing it. Before the scholarships were involved, before the money was involved, before coaches were involved. Man, this is fun to me. And I think we forget that. So, yeah, loosening up a little bit kind of helps. Like the Dennis Rodman bull story. Coach, he need to go to Vegas.
1: I wish y'all would fight for me like that. Paul.
0: Boss man.
1: Paul.
0: You don't understand.
1: Yeah, Bert needs to go to Helsinki and just spend a weekend with some fine Swedish women. He just needs to hang out with some blonde baddies in a dang grotto for a little bit. And they go, okay, we'll send Bert off, hang out with the Swedish baddies.
2: Listen, man, it's like that sometimes. And, like, that's
0: Helsinki's in Finland, by the way.
2: Oh, okay. Is it in Finland? Appreciate the geography.
1: Well, we're going to move it when I get there.
2: But that's what it is, though, man. Like, the game, like, you forget sometimes as a player while you play. Like, some of my best blocks came in the moments that I didn't think about it. You're like, I was loose. Movement, my train movements were all in place right there. The time I over try to press something, man, is where I messed up.
1: You are not going to overpress if you come to Hattie B's today. We're in East Nashville. We're hanging out. I'll give y'all a tour. I'll take this camera on the road and show y'all how cool this space is when we don't have a high-profile guest like Ramon Foster sitting down with us. But this is a cool place, man. There is literally anything you could think of that you'd want to have when you're hanging out with your buddies.
2: Yeah.
1: Like, they got
0: cool breeze.
1: The Connect Four. They got
0: bocce.
1: They got pinball. They got bocce ball. Cornhole.
0: TVs, pool.
1: I can't think of nothing. But besides the fact that y'all ain't here and I ain't had no chicken yet. I was thinking this day couldn't get no better, and I ain't even had the chicken yet.
0: Zach, what do we have to give away for the dumbest thing in sports this week?
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0: Post Malone on Tuesday. All right. Two tickets, the best submission for the dumbest thing in sports this week. Gets the ticket, 615-737-1045. The dumbest thing in sports this week is next.
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19: For years, we've been talking about both the positive and negative effects of being on social media. And I would say, by and large, for older adults, social media is net positive. Not all positive, but net positive. Helps them keep in touch with friends and stay social. But for younger people, social media use, especially heavy use, tends to be net negative. In fact, according to this year's World Happiness Report, youth who use social media more than 5 hours a day reported a lower level of well-being. And researchers who studied this sort of thing found that many teens wish these platforms didn't even exist, and yet they can't seem to stop using them. Experts we talked to largely suggested two things. Ideally, along with your friend group, take some time offline. 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
0: It is 11 a.m. Good morning. Broadcasting live from the brand new Hattie B's on Gallatin Ave in East Nashville. I'm Lucas Panzeca. The NBA draft was held last night in New York, and Tennessee forward Nate Amen heard his name called with the number 13 overall pick. He will join the Milwaukee Bucks, who acquired that pick, in the blockbuster trade that sent Giannis Antetokounmpo to the Miami Heat. Amen is the highest-drafted Tennessee player since Marcus Hayslip in 2002, who also went 13 to Milwaukee. A.J. DeBonsa was the number one pick to the Wizards. The Grizzlies selected Duke star Cameron Boozer at number three overall. On Tuesday, the NFL decided it will not hold a supplemental draft in 2026, blocking Texas Tech quarterback Brendan Sorsby from entering the league until the 2027 draft. Sorsby had declared for the supplemental draft amid this legal mess surrounding his eligibility to play college football this season, despite admitting to gambling on his own team while at Indiana. In other NFL news, the Falcons gave tight end Kyle Pitts a three-year, $54 million extension. It includes $36 million guaranteed, the largest three-year extension for a tight end in NFL history. In World Cup news, Cristiano Ronaldo bounced back yesterday, two goals and a 5-0 rout by Portugal of Uzbekistan. He is the first to score in six different World Cups at the age of 41. The final round of group stage play begins today at 2, Canada facing Switzerland, Bosnia facing Qatar. For all your foundation repairs and waterproofing needs, visit USSTN.com. 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
0: 615-737-1045. That's how you get in to give us your dumbest thing in sports this week. The best submission is headed to see Post Malone at Bridgestone Arena on Tuesday. Two tickets to go see Post. Again, 615-737-1045 as we broadcast live from this incredible new Hattie B's location. The outdoor hangar event space behind the restaurant itself and the little patio with the cornhole and bocce ball. It's fun seeing people's reactions when they walk in and see it for the first time. This is the grand opening. Zach walked in like mind blown. Like, this place is insane. Come by, watch some of the soccer. Hanging out today and through the course of the next few weeks. Great spot, enjoying the cool breeze and the best hot chicken in the world. Speaking of the soccer this week, the dumbest thing in sports this week, Robert, is FIFA president Gianni Infantino.
37: Oh, what did Infantino do?
0: Old Johnny.
37: You know, I know what I call him.
0: Zio Johnny.
37: Yep, you know it.
0: Yep, Uncle Johnny, that's what you call him.
37: Well, I called him Infantino, like an infant Tino.
0: So, as you know, this World Cup has been Americanized in a few different ways, one of them being hydration breaks, a.k.a. commercials in the middle of each half. So these games are basically split up into quarters now. We're about 22 minutes into each half. When there's a stoppage, the ref calls for a hydration break. Players go back to the sideline. It's about 2 to 3 minutes where Fox gets to play commercials during a soccer game, which has never really been done in my soccer-watching lifetime outside of halftime. Fans hate it. It disrupts the rhythm of a game, the momentum of a game. And obviously it's being propped up as a player safety matter, right? And there have been rules about hydration breaks in the past when it's above 85 degrees. I can't remember what the threshold was. You were required to have a hydration break. That's all fine. They didn't go to commercial, but you were required to have a hydration break. But now they've implemented it into every game. There was a game in Canada last week that was like 67 degrees with the light drizzle of rain where they called for a hydration break. It's like, dude, these guys are professional athletes, man. It's okay. But Gianni Infantino has defended them amid criticism that it's simply a ploy for advertising money. It couldn't be that, right?
37: No
0: It couldn't
37: way.
0: Be that. Gianni
37: Zero
0: Infantino,
37: chance.
0: He says, quote, they are purely a sporting matter, insisting that FIFA gains absolutely nothing financially from these hydration breaks. He says, no. These commercial deals with the networks are done beforehand. They are the only ones that benefit financially. We are in it for player safety.
37: I believe him.
0: Oh, sure. There's no incentivizing principle, right, for networks to want to spend more money on these broadcasts because they can stand to make more money with these hydration breaks. That's not a factor here for FIFA, right? Gianni Infantino is the dumbest thing in sports this week. But at this point, I almost respect the way he gets up there and just ardently defends FIFA, like price gouging fans, misleading fans, shamelessly putting in hydration breaks to make more money on advertising. And he's up there like, no, listen, we don't benefit at all from any of this
37: Who's
0: stuff, okay?
37: Who's making the commercial money?
0: Everybody's overreacting.
37: I don't see any of it.
0: What's your dumbest thing in sports this week?
37: Okay, I got a choice for you. You can choose. This is a choose-your-own-adventure dumbest thing in sport edition. Would you rather someone did something out of work that reshaped their professional life forever or something that can happen in the World Cup today that will change the planet forever?
0: Well, hold on. I'm trying to wrap my mind around the situation you just presented.
37: Yeah.
0: One more time.
37: So you can either pick someone did something outside of their job that changed their professional life forever.
0: Any person.
37: No, it's just a person. He's a specific person from New York. Or something that's going to happen today during the World Cup that is going to change the world forever.
0: Feel like you are walking me into a corner.
37: I'll pick the one that I think would interest you the most. This is the tweet I saw this morning. Today is the day a Brazilian psychic with 23 million plus followers claims that a UFO mothership will appear above Hard Rock Stadium during Brazil and Scotland in the 2026 World Cup on June 24th.
0: Oh, that's
37: she
0: today.
37: Says that players, officials, and hundreds of fans could be abducted by alien beings before being returned all on live TV. The prediction went viral after she claimed she had the same dream twice.
0: I have to briefly stop you because as you're reading that, the Pat McAfee segment right now in big bold letters at the bottom, it says, was Harry Kane cursed by a witch doctor?
37: No, it's not even saying that. They're saying Harry Kane was cursed by a witch doctor. So today, you could have not only the greatest alien spectacle we have ever seen, or this woman's a liar, and it's a farce, and psychics aren't real. Oh, yeah, that's me, too. Oh, my God.
0: So is she's going to, like, are we talking, like, Independence Day style? Our hot chicken has arrived.
37: Oh, yeah. And the show. All right, appreciate you guys. Zach, play us a commercial so I can eat these fries and chicken.
0: So Independence Day style, like, a UFO is going to destroy Hard Rock Stadium?
37: Destroy. She didn't say destroy.
0: Oh, just appear.
37: They are going to abduct players, officials, and fans before returning them all before the game is over.
0: Oh, they'll be returned safely.
37: Well, that's courteous of them because they know that fans are going to want to watch the end of Brazil and Scotland.
0: God, the VBS, no, that's Vacation Bible School, BVS.
37: Battered
0: ball syndrome.
37: Yes.
0: Like Brazilians have battered Brazil syndrome, BBS. Yes, because they are damaged by this team and the fact that they haven't won a title since 2002. So this is what we're resorting to at this point.
37: I believe in them. I think they're going to overcome the aliens, and they will overcome the Scottish, and Brazil will be victorious.
0: They better overcome the damn Scottish today. 615-737-1045, the best submission. Headed to see Post Malone. Let's start with Dan in Lewisburg up first.
3: Hey, guys. Hey, dumb moment of the week is when Scottie Scheffler was forced to wear a bright orange gel jumpsuit and orange Crocs in his mugshot following that bizarre supposed misunderstanding and brief detainment by the police outside the PGA Championship at Valhalla Golf Club.
0: Okay. Thank you, Dan. We're going back a ways there, going back 1 to 2 years. To, you know, statute of limitations for this segment, typically within a week.
37: I think something came out this week, like the photo of it.
0: Oh, okay.
37: Came out.
0: So if it is new news, then Dan will remain eligible for the tickets.
37: Did you spell Scheffler correctly?
0: I spell everything correctly.
37: I don't see nothing about it. And they should have buried him underneath that jail. I don't remember what he did. Wasn't he just – he just came in and they
0: he
37: were like –
0: showed up.
37: You're
0: yeah.
37: not a golfer or something yeah. and arrested him.
0: Yeah. Yeah, it was crazy.
37: That almost happens to me at every single remote that we do. They're like, sir, you're not allowed to be here yet. You got to get out of here.
0: Brandon in Nashville's next. Hey, Brandon.
4: Hey, how are you guys?
0: Good, man. What you got?
4: Good. So to add on to the crazy UFO stuff in Miami – Scotland is also out in Miami because there was a hijacker on TV that took over and was just dropping F-bombs. And-

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3: Overzealous fan. I'm gonna put this out there. I think that's reverse racism, dog.
4: Sorry, mistaking who?
3: Tyler Colin, the rookie on the New York Knicks. He was in the parade, and they thought he was just a fan.
4: No way.
5: He's an unassuming white guy.
4: Oh my goodness.
5: That plays for them, and they're like, "Sir, you're not supposed to be here." He's like, "I'm on the team. I played in 68 games this year."
4: Oh, my goodness. So was he detained, or the cops just almost detained him?
5: He's walking through the middle.
4: Okay, yeah, I'm seeing the video. Unassuming white dude, walking through high-fiving fans.
5: And they're like,
4: officer comes over. You can't be here, sir. You can't. Oh, my goodness. There's multiple cops trying to escort him back before officials have to come over and say, no, he's literally an NBA champion. Wow. Fantastic submission. Leader in the clubhouse from Justin.
5: Before we get out of here, I'll tell you what my backup was, because it has to do with the Knicks parade. So did you see that on the sides of the roads they had Knicks-colored trash cans? They painted them where the mesh was blue and the frame was orange. They looked really cool. Well, there was a video of a woman pouring all of the trash out of one and taking it home with her. That woman has now been identified as J.P. Morgan Chase DEI executive, and she was fired from her job
4: for dumping out the trash.
5: Yes, they found her, and it's crappy that she did this and stole it, but also, what the hell does that have to do with her job at JP Morgan? Like, right. That would be me getting fired from my job here because I borrowed something from JCPenney's.
4: Okay,
5: they were nice,
4: which
5: earrings.
4: Didn't happen.
5: Dude,
4: Kevin in Nashville is next. Hey, Kevin. Kevin,
6: yeah,
4: all right, what you got?
6: Sorry, my dumbest thing is there's for the World Cup and everything. There was a French reporter who was scolding a Belgian player for going back home to see the birth of his son for the first time.
4: Yes, thank you, and Kevin. No, it's a good submission by you. Remember to stay on hold for your chance to win the tickets. We had somebody win tickets yesterday as their Oh No submission for this exact reason. Belgian star Jeremy Doku missed a few days of training to go witness the birth of his child and come back for the next Belgium game.
5: Yeah,
4: he
5: was
4: getting
5: lame.
4: Roasted.
5: He should have got roasted. You can have a kid every 9 months. The World Cup's only once every 4 years, dude.
4: You're not wrong about
5: that. Oh, somebody in the Olympics is like, oh, no, sorry, can't do my event. My kid's being born. Name him racquetball and then just go do it. Dude.
4: All right, that was Kevin. Elijah in Lebanon's next. Hey, Elijah.
7: Hey, how you doing?
4: Good, what you got?
7: My submission is about Milwaukee trading Giannis to Miami. I just don't see why you would trade a superstar versus just building around him.
4: Well, it's a full rebuild in Milwaukee. I'm not going to pretend to know the ins and outs of the Bucks organization and the direction they thought they were headed with Giannis, but it's an opportunity now for Nate Amen, and it is Elijah's dumbest thing in sports. Colby in Hendersonville will round us out. Hey, Colby. Colby going once.
5: Come on, Colby.
4: Colby going twice.
5: Stay with us, Colby. I believe in you. Come on.
8: All right. Besides that, Brendan Sorsby threatening or proposing to sue the NFL to give him one additional chance to get into this supplemental draft or to create a supplemental draft for him.
4: Thank you for the call, Colby. Remember to stay on hold for your chance. So I think it should be between Colby and the Brendan Sorsby submission and Justin and Franklin for cops trying to accost a New York Knicks NBA champion because he's a white dude that doesn't look like an NBA player to them.
5: You decide.
4: I love the submission from Justin, but Brendan Sorsby is the dumbest thing in sports this week.
5: Yeah.
4: I think Colby should get the tickets. Appreciate everybody being involved. Colby, you're headed to Post Malone. Remember to stay on hold so that Zach can hook you up back there Tuesday at Nissan Stadium. Speaking of Brendan Sorsby, we're going to eat this hot chicken out at the brand new Hattie B's in East Nashville. NFL headlines are next.
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10: It is funny how white socks, black cleats, you look so slow. I don't know what it is. It's like white cleats are fast, black cleats are slow.
11: Yeah.
10: But black cleats are lunch pail kind of color cleats. Like you're going to get hit in the mouth, so you got black cleats on.
11: Black cleats.

0: the hot chicken, we've got hot new deals, and we've got hot young quarterbacks being kicked out of the league. You're not coming in our league. Not till next year, buddy. For all those headlines and more, we got a one Lucas Panzeca. Sorry, I'm doing that to cool my tongue off from this chicken.
1: So we got the medium quarter bird, dark meat. I got the Southern Greens, the pimento mac and cheese. You got coleslaw and fries.
0: Uh-huh.
1: The bread, the spice-soaked bread underneath, always a key component. And we are out at the brand-new Hattie B's in East Nashville. Come hang out. It is filling out nicely. A lot of folks are hanging out, enjoying the sunshine, the breeze, big open space, televisions, pool, games, and, of course, the best hot chicken in the world. Download the Hattie B's app today. You can order ahead of time. Okay, so we've talked plenty about the Brendan Sorsby stuff, but to dive a little bit deeper into it, because for the most part, I think people know that the NFL decided it will not have a supplemental draft, that Brendan Sorsby's attorney, in response, said this is a violation of the law, this is a violation of NFLPA rights, even though Sorsby's attorney knows damn well that Sorsby has nothing to do with the NFLPA as somebody that is not currently an NFL player. They're telling him, no, bud, you got to wait until the 2027 NFL draft. You're not allowed to play football this year. Here is the letter from Larry Ferrazzani.
0: Oh, that's Italian, dude. You better get that right.
1: Ferrazzani. Of the NFL Management Council to Brendan Sorsby. I think this letter is fascinating. So, dear Mr. Sorsby, I'm not going to read the whole thing.
0: Oh,
1: but
0: please.
1: The Spark Notes. We are in receipt of your petition for special eligibility. As announced earlier today, the league has elected not to conduct a supplemental draft this year. Under our collective bargaining agreement, the league retains sole discretion to determine whether it is appropriate to conduct a supplemental draft in any year. The league has not conducted such a draft for several years, and prior to your submission, the league had no plans to do so this year, as no other player has sought entry. Your petition, filed 3 business days before the deadline, without any supporting information or documentation, and only after abandoning your recent litigation efforts to avoid NCAA sanctions, does not provide a basis for the league to alter those plans. The issues presented by your petition are too significant and too closely tied to the league's core integrity interests to permit meaningful review within the timeline presented. He goes on, the sole reasons identified in your position in your petition are that you have been, quote, declared ineligible by the NCAA, that you have, quote, exhausted all of your avenues to continue in the NCAA, and you, quote, want to now play in the NFL. The petition provides no information regarding the basis for or timing of the NCAA's decision. Public sources, however, indicate that in May 2026, the NCAA issued a determination declaring you permanently ineligible from participation in college athletics based on a sustained pattern of improper gambling activity during your collegiate career. Finally, the league does not have the complete record of the NCAA's investigation, and you did not provide any such materials with your petition. Available info nonetheless indicates that over the course of your career, you knowingly engaged in repeated and significant violations of NCAA rules designed to preserve the integrity of athletic competition. Reported conduct includes placing wagers on your own team and teammates and to avoid detection, establishing or funding accounts in the names of intermediaries. We know everything Brendan Sorsby did. This is the biggest thing about the letter here. Your petition does not address these matters, nor does it demonstrate accountability for your conduct or indicate whether or how you would adhere to the league's rules and policies governing the integrity of competition. Instead, after receiving notice of the NCAA's decision, you sought to avoid the consequences of that determination through litigation rather than accepting responsibility for your actions, and you pursued entry into the NFL only after abandoning those efforts. As Commissioner Goodell has emphasized, participation in the NFL is a privilege that carries with it significant responsibilities, including accountability. And he concludes by saying, you are a talented player with the potential for future success. We encourage you to focus on preparing for possible entry into the NFL through the 2027 NFL annual draft. Sincerely, Lawrence P. Ferrazzani, Jr.
0: All right, for all you laymen out there, Sorsby was putting his hands over his butt when his daddy was about to give him a whooping, and he said, quit putting your hands back here. And the NFL just continued to spank him. Just keep getting spanked. Quit that now. Or when your daddy gets home, he going to do it too.
1: Man, the audacity of Sorsby and his team to at no point along the way other than admit Sorsby into a rehab facility for his addiction, even hint at any level of accountability is crazy, man.
0: And
1: to have that approach with the NFL, well, they won't let me do it, so I want to come play with you guys, and I want to do it now. Are you kidding me?
0: That's why I think that because he is being propped up, or at least his message is being propped up by his lawyer, his agent, his team, that he needs to have a genuine moment where, I mean, I would almost put a video out and not put a statement. Like, I need to see him say this. I need to see on his face that he is sorry for this. Because, like, right now, everything that's being, like, from his lawyers, the agent, the fighting, all of that is being attributed to him. We don't know if that's really how he feels or if he's getting bad advice. So, like, again, my advice would be you need to come out and you need to make a statement. And you need to say something about how you realize the wrong you've done. You weren't trying to skirt. You were just following advice from your agents. You're willing to accept your punishment. And you're going to deal with the consequences. Say that and be done with it. We don't need to talk anymore about you trying to get in the NFL or try to go back to college football, trying to play somewhere, trying to play anywhere. Just eat it. Sometimes when you mess up, the best thing you can do is just man up. Just like that song from Book of Mormon, man up. It's time to man up. It's time to man up, Brendan Sorsby, and just admit that you were wrong. They didn't say you could never come home. They didn't say you weren't invited back to Thanksgiving ever again. You just can't come till next year. Just chill out.
1: It's so mind-numbing to me, Robert, and I'm so confused because Jeffrey Kessler has had a long and successful career as an attorney. So I'm so confused at the approach at every turn. Okay, it's one thing if you want to shamelessly take advantage of this broken college athletics landscape and how powerless the NCAA is and say, well, if a local judge is going to let us do it, then why not give it a go? Seemed like Texas Tech wasn't prepared for the amount of backlash, which is silly, but that's besides the point. But you know where the NFL stands on these things, man. It's so crazy to me that to have that approach, to turn to the NFL and do exactly what Roger Goodell back in 2011 said the NFL does not want to do, be a sanctuary for players that are denied eligibility at the college level and use the NFL as a backup plan. That's what the supplemental draft is for Brendan Sorsby.
0: Yep.
1: He exhausted everything he could to play for Texas Tech this year. Clearly that's not going to work. It's going to be a huge mess. So plan B was the supplemental draft. So yeah, of course the NFL is going to be like, no, we're not going to be your plan B because you couldn't play college ball for gambling on your own team. What are we even talking about here?
0: No, I love the decision. I love everything they said. I feel like the NFL played this to the letter of the law like they should have. And the best part about this is he doesn't get the benefit of the doubt when players like Julian Sain, C.J. Carr, Trinidad Chambliss, Darian Mensah, Drew Mestemaker, all of those dudes are doing the right thing, and they could still not get drafted in the second or third round. So it shook out the way it was supposed to shake out.
1: Did you see Mike Florio on this? Pro Football Talk?
0: I know exactly who he is. I don't really care about Florio's opinion, but interested what he had to say.
1: He tweeted the other day, the NFL's rules for supplemental draft eligibility don't include a purity test. If you were not eligible in April and you become eligible by late June, you are eligible for the supplemental draft.
0: Yeah, by the definition of what you were saying, that is true. But what he's not mentioning is it is at the discretion of the NFL to hold the supplemental draft. It is not a foregone conclusion that every year, if someone applies, they're going to hold it. They have the right to say, you know what, we don't have enough facts on this. It's at their discretion. Like, it's literally built so it doesn't, it's not a loophole. And I assume Florio's like, he didn't do anything wrong. He should get an opportunity to be in the draft.
1: I'm not going to pretend to be smart enough to know the ins and outs and legalese of this. But, of course, the NFL has the right to not hold a supplemental draft, right? Am I missing something? Are they beholden to if a player is asking to be made eligible for the supplemental draft? In what world are they required to say yes, especially with the player of that background? I mean, it's just crazy, man.
0: It makes no sense.
1: The whole thing has
0: doubling
1: just
0: down
1: been
0: and
1: insane.
0: Fighting it is the dumbest part of this whole thing.
1: Yeah. And by the way, he cannot just be a free agent because you're not eligible to be a free agent until you are eligible for a draft and you go undrafted.
0: Yes.
1: That is when you are eligible to be a free agent. So the Texans can't just say, "Oh, screw you, NFL. We want him as a backup. Maybe he can replace C.J. Stroud, whose career seems to be dwindling before it started." So the whole thing has just been a disaster. And I think we all agree with Rand Carthon in this. Everybody just shut up. Everybody just shut up. It's in Brendan Sorsby's best interest if we don't hear a peep about him for the next 8 months or however long it is until the next NFL draft. And then he's got to face the music like everybody else instead of backdooring his way into an NFL opportunity. This is one time, I think, where we are all on board with the NFL's decision. 615-737-1045 is how you jump in. We are live at the brand new Hattie B's location in East Nashville. The Bishops are going to join us coming up next. Nick and Nick Senior and Nick Junior, who have built this incredible company and restaurant with local Nashville roots. And there are some Nashville roots in this building that we're in, this kind of event space that has been here in this spot in East Nashville for a very long time. And they're honoring that tradition in a really cool way that I look really forward to hearing about. In other news, Robert, Kyle Pitts is an even richer man. A 3-year deal, $54 million, $36 million guaranteed. It is an $18 million average annual value, which is the third highest for a tight end. It is the largest 3-year contract for a tight end in NFL history.
0: So he's behind Trey McBride and is it Kelsey? Is it Kittle?
1: Kittle. Yep. Kittle makes $19 million a year. 19.1 a year. McBride makes 19.
0: I mean, every one of these deals is going to be inching up on each other, except for the center market. The center market will not be reset for another 55 years. Thank God for Tyler Linderbaum getting paid that huge amount of money. That's a lot of money for Kyle Pitts, man. And I think he got a sour taste in the average fan's mouth because of fantasy football. Like, when he came out, he was promised to be this ultra great red zone target, and oh, they're gonna really love him down there. He's gonna get so many points, and he's been good. He's been serviceable, but $18 million is a ton of money. I'm surprised they didn't want to allocate these funds to Bijan Robinson a little quicker than they did. They had Pitts on the franchise tag, which is probably outside of safety or specialist, one of the cheaper tags you can play on. So they went out. They not only gave him a raise, but they gave him a raise with an extension. Hopefully this works out for him. They're in a quarterback controversy currently with Penix trying to get on the right foot and not injure it. Tua trying to stay put together and not get pulverized. I don't love this move. I think they probably should have let him walk and allocate those funds elsewhere. But if you're going to keep your hometown guy in town, more power to you.
1: Drake London locked in. Kyle Pitts locked in. Bijan Robinson.
0: He's next. Matt Ryan has his work cut out for him. I will not say the name of their general manager because it's obvious that Matt Ryan has more power.
1: Kyle Pitts coming off the best season of his career since that rookie year where he went for 1,000 yards. His touchdown numbers were better in 2025, a career high, 5 touchdowns, 928 yards on 88 catches.
0: His touchdowns are a palindrome.
1: 1, 2, 3, 4, 5.
0: His rookie year, 1 touchdown. His sophomore year, 2 touchdowns. That's probably not a palindrome, but
1: I don't know what that is.
0: But I think palindromes are words that's like
1: Zach's
0: ABBA,
1: confirming
0: like
1: that is not
0: ABBA,
1: a palindrome.
0: ABBA is a palindrome. Anna is a palindrome. Kyle Pitts, not a palindrome.
1: 615.
0: Just let me live in my own world of falsehoods.
1: 737-1045.
0: Just let me lie, dude. Like y'all are listening to the show to get smarter. Like, come on now.
1: Brent and Franklin is next to talk about Brendan Sorsby. What's up, Brent?
2: Hey, guys. Thinking about this this kid, one of his problems as far as getting into the NFL is the quarterback position is scrutinized on every play. So, you see the best quarterbacks, but the most honest quarterbacks make plays like, what were you thinking? Didn't you see this defensive guy? Didn't you see this? Didn't you that? Or you fumble, and, here you're going to have this kid with this dark cloud hanging over his head about, oh, that pick six was an accident, huh? I don't think so.
1: So thanks for the call.
2: It's going to follow him, and I don't know if any team is going to want to have to deal with that.
1: I agree. No, Brent, appreciate the call. Can you imagine, let's say, this is probably the funniest scenario we can pose.
0: All right, I'm imagining.
1: If Will Levis, prior to 2024, had any sort of gambling controversy, which he never did. This is a completely theoretical, hypothetical scenario. And then pulled that bleep that he pulled in those games against the Bears and the Jets, flipping it to Tyjae and chucking it to a defender as he's falling down.
0: Those 3 weeks of radio would have been hell on earth.
1: You're right. So that's what we're talking about here. And it just continues to be stunning, mind-numbing. Whatever you want to use, that Brendan Sorsby, at every turn, Brendan Sorsby's camp has just thought they can just find a solution here to face literally zero accountability for admitting to gambling on your own football team, the biggest cardinal sin in any organized sport since the beginning of organized sports.
0: Well, I think the biggest cardinal sin was when that running back fumbled last year before he crossed the goal line. That was
1: Zach doesn't want to talk about it. Zach lost some money. Zach won some money yesterday. We're going to have Zach Lyons on at 12:20.
0: Okay.
1: To talk about the parlay that he hit earlier this week. That was impressive. And we will also do an expectation index with Zach on Carnell Tate.
0: Ooh.
1: We'll hear from Carnell Tate coming up in the noon hour as well. You guys got to come out here, man. It is a beautiful day. Whether it's on your lunch break or you're getting off of work, come through. Zach will be broadcasting live here from 1 to 3 as well on Gallatin Ave. Not directly across, but in the vicinity of the Publix in East Nashville on Gallatin across the street. You can't miss it. That iconic Hattie B's logo and this incredible event space in the back of the restaurant with a little patio game area in between. Great spot to hang out, watch games, and, of course, enjoy the best hot chicken in the world. Download the Hattie B's app today. Speaking of, the Bishops are going to join us. Nashville's finest, Nick Bishop, Jr. and Sr. Sit down with us. Coming up next to talk about how this incredible space opened up right here on Gallatin on 104.5 The Zone.

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0: Back to the show, fueled by Hattie B's Hot Chicken, live from the brand new Hattie B's Hot Chicken on Gallatin Ave in East Nashville. We are so pumped to be here. We're having a great time, and we are joined by Nick Bishop Jr., who is a huge part of making this location happen, of Hattie B's and its roots here in Nashville. How you doing, man? What a day.
19: I'm great, Lucas. Thanks for being here. All of 104.5 being here. We love having you guys out to our restaurants and getting to see what we do in action. And we're here day one of East Nashville. Pretty exciting.
0: Can you take me a little bit inside the process of wanting to get a location out here? And at what point you guys decided, no, this location is going to be something different?
19: Yeah. We've looked at East Nashville since we'll be 14 in August, but I want to say even starting 10 years ago, knew we wanted to end up here eventually, but wanted to be able to show up the right way and in the right space, and something that we feel like would add to the community. Once we saw this space a little over a year ago, this back sort of hangar, Quonset Hut area, really spoke to us, and we thought we could have a lot of fun with it. So
0: the restaurant is front-facing. You can't miss it when you're driving down Gallatin. Right behind the restaurant is kind of this patio gaming area with the string lights. There's bocce and cornhole and Connect Four. And then there is this hangar that you guys have essentially turned into a sports bar, event space, hangout spot. But this has been here for a long time. What are the origins of this building, and how are you guys kind of, you know, keeping those roots as you put your imprint on it as well?
19: Yeah, the guy that owns this space, both the buildings, is, you know, as with many creators and makers over on the east side, I think this space served as an art studio and a place for parties and gatherings. I don't know if it was friends or locals, but we've heard from a number of people already, like, how beloved sort of memories they've got from this space. And so we knew when we saw it that we could make it a pretty awesome spot to come watch games, to come bring. We heard a lot about not having a lot of options for families, people with young kids. You know, being back off Gallatin, there's certainly some comfort in being able to let your kid run around a little bit and while you enjoy a beer and some hot chicken. And I don't know. I just love building restaurants and spaces that bring people together. And we thought this would be kind of the ultimate version of that, and what better place to do it than on the east side.
0: Can you tell me a little bit about the touches and personalized notes of this place? I mean, there's something different everywhere you look on these walls, just a collection of Nashville and East Nashville and yeah. Hattie B's Hot Chicken. I mean, what was that process like?
19: It was a lot of fun for our team and for me personally. You know, part of what I believe makes Hattie B special is the people. We've had so many people that have worked with us that have helped us grow this thing over the last almost 14 years. And so to be able to get to be able to show a little bit of sort of our story and history together was cool. But, yeah, a lot of it's nods to old Nashville and places that have meant something to us, having grown up here. Obviously, the city's changed a lot. But it's little touches of stuff that sort of remind us of childhood and remind us of why we fell in love with being in the restaurant business. And so, yeah, a lot of, like, old Little League trophies from staff, and everybody brought our favorite books. I brought a box of old CDs of mine to help kind of decorate out some of these cubbies. So, yeah, it was just a lot of fun to go back kind of through the past to bring us into the present, take us into the future, and make this place something that I hope people really enjoy.
0: I see the soccer ball propped up there.
19: Absolutely.
0: Incredible spot to come watch the U.S. men's national team action, all of the international soccer over the next few weeks. I mean, what are there, five big screen TVs in here?
19: Yeah, five big screens. We were so excited realizing we were going to be able to open up kind of on the front side of when the World Cup started. So that hopefully we could be another spot if you want to come. We'll have all the games on. We'll obviously have the audio on for the USA game tomorrow. And it's been a lot of fun watching people get excited about that all over the country.
0: Man, I mean, how into it do you get? You guys partner with Nashville SC. You can find Hattie B's Hot Chicken in the concourse at Geodis Park. But are you one of these people that kind of saw it coming down the line and weren't sure how into it you would be? Or have you been counting down the days like I have?
19: I'm probably in between you and, like, the rest of folks. Like, I love big events that bring the world together on a stage. And I remember you saying something about, you know, the Olympics is cool, but then you could be watching 20 different sports once. Like, we are all watching the same thing at the same time. And to watch a lot of these people who have come over and to watch and support their teams travel around the country, like, there's just so much intrigue. And it's one of those, like, moments where there's enough bad stuff, it feels like one that brings folks together in a good way. And so, yeah, I love the World Cup. It's awesome.
0: Nick Bishop Jr. is with us as we broadcast live from the brand new Hattie B's in East Nashville, the grand opening. Incredible spot to come watch the games. Titans games when the season starts up. What are the vibes right now for you coming off of minicamp?
19: Super excited. We had the rookies out to our West Nashville location yesterday to do their annual Shut the Cluck Up Challenge.
0: How'd they do?
19: I think the winner was like 3 or 4 last year. I think Femi did like 18.
0: Femi crushed last year.
19: I heard he showed up and gave them a lot of crap for how soft they brought it. So that was cool. He's been a fun guy to partner with and get to know over the years, over the last couple years. And yeah, I mean, look, those partnerships mean so much to us. I mean, it's our hometown, and we want to be able to show up and feed as many fans that come through those stadiums as possible. But, yeah, I hope this place is, if you got a Titans game, UT game, Vandy game, Nashville SC, whatever, Braves games, like, they will be on the television in this building, and hopefully we can find a spot for you to saddle up and eat some hot chicken and drink some cold beer.
0: You mentioned the local ties, and you guys, the Bishop family, have long-standing iconic roots and meeting three roots in Nashville. So to see how that carries over into y'all's food is so fun. I'm fascinated by the decisions you guys make when it comes to evolving your menu and trying different things and trying breakfast at the Factory in Franklin location and things like that. What is that process typically when you want to step outside of the hot chicken and the mac and cheese and the fries and all the incredible basics that you guys do? But how do you guys go about making those decisions to keep evolving and innovating?
19: I think you have to always be looking at that stuff. I also don't know that we'll be on the front edge of, like, new menu items. I think if we feel like it fits the menu and that it's something that might bring you in, like the salad was a great example. It was like, you know, I don't know if anybody's coming at us, like, thinking about a healthy salad, but, like, you can actually get one here, and it's incredibly tasty and filling. So we want to have something for everyone, but at the end of the day, like, hot chicken, cold beer, mac and cheese, fries, like, that's always going to be our sweet spot. So I think we're always trying to think about how to tweak and make things better. And then, yeah, if there's something that we feel like is going to be additive to the menu, we'll do it, like the sandwich, like the salad. But I think it's always trying to stay close to that sort of core menu that got us here, you know?
0: Who came up with cornbread croutons? Because I'd like to meet that person.
19: Oh, Brian. He's around here somewhere. He's over there.
0: Okay, I'm going to shake his hand.
19: He's
0: later.
19: A good one, man. He is. He's our executive chef. He has incredible culinary chops and comes from some great kitchens. And so we feel lucky to have him helping us, you know, make the best fried chicken in the world. So
0: Nick Bishop Jr. is with us at the new Hattie B's in East Nashville. Knoxville coming soon.
19: Yep.
0: Chattanooga coming soon. Chicago coming soon. Am I missing anything on what's on the horizon?
19: Auburn,
0: Alabama.
19: Auburn will be July, Knoxville in August, second one in Chicago in the fall. We're opening in Donelson. Actually, I think that will be announced next week, so breaking news. Can we get that?
0: Zach, let's get the sounder.
19: we're excited about continue to grow outside of Nashville, but also making sure that, like, when we show up in Nashville, we do it the right way. Like, this is our hometown, and this is the home of hot chicken, right? Like, we're nothing without sort of the Princes and the Boltons and the people that paved the way. And so we just want to be good stewards of it and take care of people in the community and grow people that can help us open more stores. And it's fun to do it with people you love, you know?
0: I don't know if you've seen... Oh, there it is.
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0: Headed to Donelson near you.
19: Somebody's mad at me in the corner.
0: It's okay. Robert does that like twice a week with completely irrelevant things, so don't worry about it. I don't know if you saw any of the feedback around... some international fans did stumble onto Hattie B's.
19: Yeah.
0: We're not a host city for the World Cup.
19: Right.
0: But, Nick, I was downtown last Saturday, and there were Scottish fans everywhere that I guess were making a pit stop in Nashville on their way to Miami for their game today, whatever it might be. Have you heard any of the feedback from some of the international fans trying Hattie B's hot chicken?
19: Yeah, we had a guy. I saw it on blanking on the Men in Blazers.
0: Sure.
19: They reposted an English fan who was like, Hattie B's changed my life, which was because we were laughing like, you see all these guys going around, guys and gals, they're commenting on, you know, Buc-ee's or barbecue or whatever.
0: Yeah.
19: We're like, can we eat somebody? And so we didn't plan it, didn't know it was going to happen. They showed up, and I'm glad they had a great experience. That was really cool to see kind of take off. But, yeah, I mean, it's always fun to introduce people to hot chicken, and it's such a big piece of what Nashville is. And so I hope if they do stop through, we'll be one of the spots.
0: Man, we appreciate you having us out here. It's an incredible spot. I'm gonna be here a while. Like, I'm gonna be here a lot. I live right down the road, and folks got to come check it out. Thanks so much for the time. Always appreciate you guys.
19: Yeah, thanks, Lucas. Thank you, guys.
0: Nick Bishop Jr. of the Bishop family of Hattie B's Hot Chicken. This incredible location. Download the app today. You can start to build up those rewards. You'll be amazed at how generous they are with the rewards. You can order for pickup or delivery. Swing by, skip the line, or just come hang out, because this is a great spot to hang out. Games are coming up today. The final phase of group stage play begins today with Canada taking on Switzerland, Bosnia taking on Qatar, potentially the United States' first opponent in the knockout rounds playing this afternoon. No better spot to come experience it than right here at the new Hattie B's off of Gallatin Avenue. Huge thanks to Nick Bishop Jr. for joining us today. The noon hour is coming up next. Carnell Tate will hear from the Titans receiver coming up next.
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24: A better life with Dr. Sanjay Gupta.
25: For years, we've been talking about both the positive and negative effects of being on social media. And I would say, by and large, for older adults, social media is net positive. Not all positive, but net positive. Helps them keep in touch with friends and stay social. But for younger people, social media use, especially heavy use, tends to be net negative. In fact, according to this year's World Happiness Report, youth who use social media more than 5 hours a day reported a lower level of well-being. And researchers who study this sort of thing found that many teens wish these platforms didn't even exist, and yet they can't seem to stop using them. Experts we talked to largely suggested two things. Ideally, along with your friend group, take some time offline. Also, try to recurate your algorithm so it shows you posts that'll make you feel good. I'm Dr. Sanjay Gupta, helping you live a better life.
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2: Westwood One Sports presents this World Soccer Update. Canada can join the United States and Mexico in the knockout round on home soil. Jesse Marsh's team needs a win or draw against Switzerland, 3 Eastern in Vancouver.
3: We want to make the game difficult, right? This is our starting point with every opponent we play, is we want to make the game difficult on our opponent. We want to press them. We want to play fast. We want to play with our speed and power. And it'll be no different this game. And it'll just be about adjusting our match plan to exactly what they will present to us and how we think we can gain advantages throughout the match.
2: Meanwhile, the only real drama for Mexico tonight against Czechia will 40-year-old goalkeeper Guillermo Ochoa see the field. He's just the third player, along with Lionel Messi and Cristiano Ronaldo, to be on the roster for 6 World Cups. Ochoa is set to retire after the tournament. With this 2026 World Soccer Update, I'm Brad Heller, Westwood One Sports.
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9: Final hour underway, broadcasting live from Hattie B's Hot Chicken, the grand opening of the East Nashville location. 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We're with you until 1 o'clock, Robert and myself, Zach Lyons, and Cover 2 will take over from 1 to 3 after that. And then 3HL, broadcasting live from Greenlight Bar, tonight karaoke night. 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What are you leaning towards right now?
10: I will be singing a country song. That's all you need to know. I'm not going to be singing high pitched. Okay, I'm not going to be singing any little girly pop songs. I'm going to sing something that's going to get the crowd going, get them ready to drink. And also, we're doing Carnell Tate expectations with Zach.
9: Yep.
10: In the next segment, I missed this yesterday. If you are a Titans fan and you would like to meet Carnell Tate, he is hosting a fan meet and greet today at the Brentwood Kroger.
11: Got to go, boys.
9: Kirby's gone. 2 to 3 p.m. he'll be out there.
10: Kirby is going to meet.
9: Handing out Snickers ice cream.
10: That is correct. First,
9: Kirby's gone.
10: First 50 fans get autographs. You know what? I think I have the power to do this. Let's double that. The first 100 fans get autographs.
9: No.
10: Yeah, I'm
9: that
10: doing
9: is
10: it.
9: Not,
10: if you're 51 and you ask, tell them Bert said you could do it.
9: That is not an official promotion.
10: 100 fans. You know what? I'm feeling generous. 500 fans get autographs by Carnell Tate today.
9: Nope, just the 50.
10: Okay, we're
9: just,
10: taking the ice cream out. 1,000 fans get autographs.
9: Just the 50. Just the 50, Carnell Tate at Kroger in Brentwood today.
10: Is that part of your expectations for him, is that he shows up for his Titans media availabilities?
9: I would expect him to be there. I would expect him to show up. He did show up for his media availability last week. Just a few minutes here of the Titans rookie receiver, but a chance to hear him talk after getting his feet under him with the offseason program. This is the number 4 overall pick, Carnell Tate, meeting with the media last week at minicamp.
7: are you going to be at the end of tomorrow than you were when you arrived here?
11: It's just a matter of how more comfortable I am. I just feel like I was more uncomfortable, like, since the first day. It's just, like, unlearning a bunch of things I learned from college and relearning the new offense and new system here.
12: Brian Daboll, he said, despite doing this for a long time, you're one of the best guys at picking things up. And we see you moving across the formation and everything. What's been the key for you to play all these positions but still play as smoothly and as fast as you
11: are? It started with Coach Hartline at Ohio State. He made it a priority for me to learn all the different receiver groups, because the more you understand what each position has, the more you understand the playbook. So it was just nothing new. Just coming over here, like, the more positions you know, the more you know, understand the playbook. And that way you're able to play different positions.
13: What's feedback, encouragement been like, I guess, from teammates as they've seen you out here and seen you have some success?
11: It's been pretty much just keep balling, keep making plays, just keep being yourself. And then I'll just try to pick Wandell and all the other guys, Wandell, DK, E, and then Red, about how it can be better and then what they can see and what would they do differently.
14: How helpful has Wandell been, given his experience in the offense? Has helped shorten the learning curve for you guys?
11: Yeah, Wandell's been a tremendous help for me. Especially I go out there some plays and blank, and then Wandell helps me because he knows what everyone has, because he's been with Dable for the past 4 or 5 years.
7: Brian talked us through the wide variety of options, routes in this whole deal. Is there one or two variations of that are particularly difficult to learn or execute for you coming into the league?
11: No, I don't really think it's nothing. It's just a matter of how fast you can go out there and play and understand the offense.
15: Did you surprise yourself at all with how quick or smooth the transition has been, making all the highlight plays this early in camp?
11: Oh, no, I didn't surprise myself at all. At the end of the day, it's just football, just going out there and doing what I do best. We're receivers, we get paid to catch the ball. So,
16: how have you seen the connection between you and Cam grow over the last few weeks?
11: Oh, man, Cam, though, we go kick it, go hang out at his crib, we talk stuff to each other, we make each other better, and then we always see on the same page at the end of plays.
17: Camp ends and you can come back for training camp?
11: Just a matter of taking care of my body, getting ready for training camp, staying in shape, and then just ultimately building that connection with the receivers and ultimately Cam.
18: I know you'll hear a lot of guys when they get picked high in the draft talk about, like, there's a lot to live up to when they come in. What's your thoughts on that in terms of what you expect from yourself right away?
11: Pressure comes from doing good things all the time. So, I mean, I'm used to it. I played at Ohio State. I played at the highest level. So I'm just going to go out there, continue to be who I am, and just go play football at the highest level.
7: How much you relish maybe being able to be a DB who can run with you with route craft and nuance and that kind of stuff?
11: A lot. I mean, at the end of the day, receivers, you're not always going to be butt naked open. So it's just a matter of how you can separate at the top of your route and go out there and make a play.
18: Is that a normal phrase that receivers use?
11: Yeah.
19: Cam says he never compliments himself. Is that kind of a motto that you take as well, or you let yourself kind of relish in some of those moments?
11: No, I don't really compliment myself. I let the others speak for me, and I just always try to be better, because no matter how good I do, however great of a play I make, I always can find a way to be better in that play, within that play.
15: Do you feel like you and Cam have pretty similar personalities? It seems, by the way you guys are talking, that you think kind of the same way.
11: I mean, I don't know. I haven't really been around Cam that much, but I don't know. We're just two competitive people that wants to see each other do great things.
17: Well, you guys are competing, but what are the DBs on this team? What's the interaction like with them, whether it's out here on the field or maybe in the locker room to try to help you get better?
11: Tay, my locker mate. So me and Tay chop it up whenever he comes in. We laugh, we joke, I ask him questions about being that he's a vet, obviously. So I just ask him things about my rookie experience. So, yeah, and then on the field, we laugh, we talk to each other, we just make each other better.
18: This time of year, what's defined progress for you, would you say?
11: Well, just understanding the playbook, for real. I mean, that's the biggest thing right now. Just focus on understanding the playbook and go out there just catching the ball consistently.
7: How much time do you spend with it in an average day? How much will you spend with it during your time away?
11: Spend with what?
7: With the playbook.
11: All day. I mean, the more you know, the better it is for you. That way you're not out there thinking and that you don't know nothing. So the more I study, the more confidence I am in my game. And then that allows me to go play fast.
14: Good.
16: Have you seen yourself get more acclimated in Nashville, and have you done anything in scoring-wise?
11: Yeah, I've been seeing myself get more acclimated. I'm just trying to focus on this, find a different food spot, extend my variety of food, and try not to be so picky.
14: Thanks, Carter.
11: Thank you all.
16: Thank you.
10: Oh, why'd we cut it off? He was about to say his favorite spot in Nashville is Hattie B's and the hot chicken.
9: Was he?
10: Yeah, I'm pretty sure that was in the original press conference.
9: I don't know which of the rookies... Now, Nick Bishop Jr. told us the rookies this year They did the Hattie B's Shut the Cluck Up Challenge yesterday and did not fare nearly as well as Femi did. And Femi showed up and gave them some grief for it.
10: Well, at least Femi was doing something.
9: Femi downed like 18 of those Shut the Cluck Up tenders last year.
10: I would love him to down 18 quarterbacks this year. Yeah, that would be nice. Would or just get close to him.
9: That would be
10: just
9: welcome.
10: Just get a pressure. 18 pressures of quarterbacks.
9: 615-737-1045 is how you join us. That was Carnell Tate we just heard from, the Titans rookie receiver. Him and Cam Ward, maybe just two peas in a pod, all business. Don't compliment themselves.
10: No, we just compliment each other. We just right. He's like, oh, Cam, that throw was so good. Oh, but that catch was even better, Carnell. They just compliment each other.
9: I mean, we're going to gauge expectations for Carnell Tate in the next segment with Zach Lyons. But we talked yesterday about favorite moves of the Titans offseason, and there's so many to choose from. You could choose Chad Brinker leaving. You could say the Robert Saleh hire, the Brian Daboll hire, the John Franklin Myers signing, the Wandale Robinson signing. Mine is the Carnell Tate draft pick at number 4 overall to just check that box. Because if the Titans had gone, let's say, Arvell Reese or Sonny Styles or whoever at 4, how much would we be talking about the wide receiver position right now? As like, all right, hope Calvin Ridley can stay healthy and Wandale Robinson can carry over what he

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1: A better life with Dr. Sanjay Gupta.
2: For years, we've been talking about both the positive and negative effects of being on social media. And I would say, by and large, for older adults, social media is net positive. Not all positive, but net positive. Helps them keep in touch with friends and stay social. But for younger people, social media use, especially heavy use, tends to be net negative. In fact, according to this year's World Happiness Report, youth who use social media more than 5 hours a day reported a lower level of well-being. And researchers who study this sort of thing found that many teens wish these platforms didn't even exist, and yet they can't seem to stop using them. Experts we talked to largely suggested two things. Ideally, along with your friend group, take some time offline. Also, try to recurate your algorithm so it shows you posts that'll make you feel good. I'm Dr. Sanjay Gupta, helping you live a better life.
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0: Jelly Roll karaoke? Is that where you're going? Is that the move, Robert?
1: Get you some face tattoos. Like, go all in if you're going to do Jelly Roll karaoke. Dress like Jelly Roll.
2: Do we have Sharpies?
1: I'm sure we can find some somewhere.
2: Give me some under-eye crosses.
0: They take care of us here at Hattie B's. I bet you they got some behind the bar.
2: If I was going to do Jelly Roll, I would just go ahead and start a Jelly Roll cover band and be Belly Roll and just be the other side of it.
1: Okay, yes. Yes, you should.
3: Kirby.
1: That is your. That should be automatic at this point.
2: The way that we're framed right now, Zach, you look like a small child.
1: Well, here's the thing.
2: Look how tiny he looks because we're leaning forward. It looks like Zach is 3 feet tall.
1: If you could zoom down, my feet are not touching the floor right now. See, like, my feet are not even close touching the floor.
0: We had Ramon in here, and then
1: it's like I was watching Ramon and Will, and the angle of the camera this morning on that couch was like, man, I hope they don't put me on that couch. I was like, my fupa going
2: to
1: be showing.
2: Dude, I'm fooping right now until we're just fooping together.
0: Welcome, fupa, with us at the new Hattie B's location in East Nashville, the grand opening. We are excited to be here. This spot is incredible. We're with you until 1 o'clock, and then this guy will take over for 2 hours. Zach Lyons of Cover 2, football and other F-words as well. First, I feel congratulations are in order because you, 2 days ago, hit on an awesome parlay during the World Cup action. Tell us what happened.
1: The first time all three guys played, Mbappe, Messi and whoever the other person
0: and
1: was.
0: And Erling Haaland. It was the second time that they played on the same day in the group
1: stage. And they all got two goals or more the first time they all played on the same day.
0: Yep.
1: And so I bet two goals or more on all of them the first time. And bet $10, won a good chunk of change off that one because I also used a profit boost over at FanDuel. So,
2: are you sponsored by them or something?
1: No.
2: Do you?
1: I can be.
2: Do you? If you guys would like to spend money, all of us, I'll duel any fan out here you want. I'll get up there and fight the ceiling fans if y'all are pay me for it. When you do parlays like that, do you tail each leg on solo bets too?
1: No.
2: Like, did you take them each solo?
1: Because I'm just like, at that point, I don't know much about the World Cup anyway, so I just bet like $10 a piece or $10 as a whole. And if I win, I win. If I don't, I don't.
2: Yeah, you can't be a soccer savant like myself
1: like
2: and Lucas. Yeah, I mean, I've just been living, breathing, and dying by soccer since the day I was dribbling out of the womb.
1: Yeah.
2: You know?
1: Yeah, I know that about you. I mean, you played multiple spots on the soccer field growing up.
2: I did. I watched as a fan. Yeah. I worked my way up to a water boy, then a ball boy.
1: Had it not been for your crippling smoking addiction, you probably would be in the World Cup right now.
2: Lucas, didn't you tell me some World Cup team decided they were going to stay at like a Best Western or some like really crappy hotel because they allowed you to smoke inside?
0: Algeria's national team.
1: That's right.
0: Stationed in Lawrence, Kansas. Is that a double tree?
2: Yeah.
0: Because they allow smoking.
1: So good for them.
2: How has Algeria fared?
0: They were victim to Messi and that hat trick in Kansas City in their opening game. But they had a comeback win against Jordan just 2 nights ago where they were down 1-0, came back and won 2-1. So they're in position, potentially, if they can get a result against Austria to move into the knockout round.
2: Smoking helps. There's a little boy here with a soccer ball. How much would you pay me if I told him, like, hey, pass it here, and then I just booted it as hard as I could into traffic?
0: Please don't do that.
2: Little boy!
0: And then you placed another wager on Cristiano Ronaldo to score 2 goals.
1: Yeah,
0: correct?
1: But that was also tied with Harry Kane not being cursed by a witch doctor. If I'd known he'd been cursed by a witch doctor.
0: He was.
1: That's what it said. That's what it said on the McAfee show.
2: This is a growing epidemic. Have you guys seen? So it's, you don't have to go to, like, before you would go to, like, a swamp or, like, a hut or a bridge where, like, a witch would live. But now all the witches are on Etsy.
1: Yeah. Mm.
2: If you're unfamiliar, Etsy is, like, an arts and crafts website where people who create, sew, they make magnets.
1: Well, that's who cursed the Titans, the witch in the woods, is Stoney and I have talked about that with Kevin Dyson on Titans Talk Back. He was really bought into the storyline of the witch in the woods has cursed the Tennessee Titans.
2: Well, this year we all need to get together and throw some money into a cauldron, if you will.
1: Yeah.
2: Throw some money into the cauldron and curse our enemies. I would be down to go on a dual curse on Bengals and Jags. Who would you pick? If you could – oh, this is a good poll if we did polls today. If you could curse
0: – we didn't.
2: One divisional opponent of the Titans, curse them to have the worst season imaginable, who would you curse?
1: It would have to be the Colts, I think. I think the Jaguars have their own built-in curse, and I just don't believe in C.J. Stroud.
0: Don't waste a curse on a franchise that's already cursed.
1: Yeah.
2: Well, I mean, the Colts have put themselves in a position to be cursed.
1: Right.
2: Like, we're giving Daniel Jones all that money, expecting him to come back and play high level, trading your first-round picks away. Like, they're begging to be cursed.
1: Yeah. I would agree. I think the Colts. I do feel like right now that I'm being scolded by my two dads for sneaking out last night by sitting on this couch. You guys look like my two dads that are having a sit-down talk with me.
2: Well, listen, Zachary, we're very disappointed, and no more GameCube for the rest of the month.
0: Zach Lyons is hanging out with us at the brand-new Hattie B's in East Nashville.
1: This is an awesome
0: place. Isn't it insane?
2: It's so cool.
0: I'm going to be here a lot.
1: Yeah.
0: I live right down the road. To watch a game, to just hang out on these couches, eat some hot chicken, play some pool.
1: And they got German Pilsner beer over here, so I'm like, I'm all in. After this, I'm going to go get me a beer for my show.
0: What is a good season for Carnell Tate in his rookie year, and what is a great season for Carnell Tate?
1: Well, I think a great season would be like a 1,400-yard, double-digit touchdown season like what you saw with – I don't think Malik Nabers got double-digit touchdowns, but – he was pretty close, but I know he's like 1,400 yards.
2: Force-fed targets.
1: Right. He had 180 targets on top of the 140 that Wandell Robinson got, which is kind of crazy. What did he end up with?
0: He had seven touchdowns.
1: Seven touchdowns.
0: 170 targets.
1: Yeah. That would be
0: that was his rookie year, obviously.
1: And that's 1,200?
0: 1,200 yards.
1: He was on pace this year for 1,400, I think I saw yesterday.
0: 271 yards in four games before he tore the ACL.
1: And two touchdowns, right, last year?
0: Yeah.
1: So, yeah, I mean, I think a good season is 900 to 1,000 yards because there is a lot of mouths to be fed in this offense. But I think the expectation baseline should be a 1,000-yard wide receiver as a rookie, five touchdowns. I mean, touchdowns are so hard to predict and all that kind of stuff. It's kind of crazy to put in, like, high number of touchdowns, especially when you don't know who's the red zone threat, right? Could it be Gunnar Helm? Are they going to run more in the red zone? Like, what are they actually going to do in that scenario? So, Elikai Manor is going to eat into that. I think he's going to be a little bit more prevalent than people have kind of brought up for a while now.
0: Between Elik and Chimre Dike,
1: he's going to be the more prevalent guy, I feel like, right now.
2: If we were to take statistics out of it, what are the things that you would love to see from Carnell Tate that you had questions about?
1: I think true separation. Because I'll be honest, I love the highlights that we're getting from the Tennessee Titans right now, like from Carnell Tate. Love the one-handed grabs, love all this stuff. But they're all on Micah Robinson, and Micah Robinson is right there just fingertips away. If he wasn't a 5'10", like 29-inch arm dude, he probably would have knocked those away. So I need to see a little bit more separation. You know, we didn't see a lot of Carnell Tate highlights and stuff and reports about Carnell Tate when Alante Taylor and Cordell Flott came back to practice, which is fine. Totally understandable. He is a rookie. It is OTAs. But when the pads come on, how much separation are you going to get? Because I do think he had about over a 20% like contested target rate, but he didn't matter. He caught like over 81% of contested catches, right? But in the NFL, all those one number is going to go higher if you can't get separation and you're facing better corners. That other number, contested catch rate, is going to go lower. That's just a natural progression of entering the NFL. So if he can get separation against guys who miss time the snap at the line of scrimmage and stuff. So, like, we've seen deep speed, but it's deep speed that takes a while to get up to. He's not a burner. Again, that's fine. But the NFL, you're going to have separation. And listen, Tennessee Titans weren't that bad generating separation last year. They're about middle of the pack in terms of separation. Wandell Robinson was 14th last year in average separation created. So he's going to be added to this mix. So they're going to have opportunities. Not everybody has to be a separator. But if you're asking me the one thing that I think he can improve on, it's going to be that.
0: Zach Lyons hanging out with us at Hattie B's in East Nashville. For a non-ball knower like myself, are there any similarities to Carnell Tate coming out of Ohio State as a prospect and what Jackson Smith and Jigba was as a prospect?
1: Route running.
0: Right, in terms of route technician.
1: That's about it. I mean, like, they're route technicians.
0: Because he also was not the separator speed threat coming out.
1: Yeah, and he was asked to do different things. I mean, Carnell Tate, you know, he was determined to do something when he came to Ohio State. And that thing was going to be, he's going to be a ferocious blocker. And they, like, that will be my calling card while I'm moving up the ranks of Ohio State. But they're both kind of similar in that the sense of they're pretty good at everything. And Jaxon Smith-Njigba had the ability to create separation, but the injury was the big concern. But Jaxon Smith-Njigba played a lot in the slot, right? So, like, you get some natural cushion separation just by being a slot guy. Carnell Tate was primarily the quote-unquote X-wide receiver, Z-wide receiver, if you will, but he's an outside guy. So he has to create his own separation against athletes, you know? And so I think what Jack Smith and Jigba and him have the most in common is their CEO-like work ethic, their mentality, but also the fact that I think the route craftsmanship is there for both those players coming out.
2: Do you think they're putting Carnell in a position to get started early, as if they're going to go to him and go to him often like they did with Malik Nabers when he was available? Or do you think he'll be hindered by the fact that they have added so many people that are familiar with Dable's system that it may take Carnell Tate a couple weeks to get rolling?
1: I think he's going to have his opportunities, but I do look at that Malik Nabers-Wandell Robinson split and think, okay, it may not be 180 targets and 140 targets for those two players, Nabers and Wandell, planted here, because there is Calvin Ridley, there is Gunnar Helm. They have more pass-catching weapons, including the running backs, than the Giants ever did during Brian Dable's tenure and during the Malik Nabers era when he was healthy. So, like, I do think that's why the stats are a little hard to predict. That's why I say, like, 900 to 1,000. I think he'll get 1,000. But, like, I think that's why it's a little hard to predict, because there are so many mouths to feed. They're going to find a way to get him involved early and often. But if they figure out that another defense is stopping that guy, well, then they're going to go to Wandell Robinson. Something that me and Blaine have talked about in Cover 2 is that this offense is set up that, like, okay, we could pepper Carnell Tate week one. Mm-hmm. The next defense that you face is probably going to be to try to take Carnell Tate away. Well, then you go to Wandell Robinson. And if they try to take Wandell Robinson, you go to Calvin Ridley. Like, you go to all these players that are like that. That means that maybe you don't get the targets. But I think that with Malik when you look at Malik Nabers, you look at Stephon Diggs, you look at Wandell Robinson, whoever is the best available wide receiver throughout a season is going to get fed. And I think that that's going to be Carnell Tate. If he's not the leader in targets, that, to me, would be below expectations. You know, he should at least be the leader in targets. You drafted him 4 overall.
0: Yeah, and not to say that my expectation is Calvin Ridley doesn't play in every game, but we have yet to see a sample size of a season with the Titans where Calvin Ridley is available every game and productive consistently. So that also opens the door for Carnell Tate to garner more targets. And to your point, like 900, 1,000 yards, we don't have to assign a black and white line of what numbers constitute a good season. That's a very reductive way to look at it. But just to kind of get an idea of how they're going to utilize him and the neighborhood of what we would consider a good trajectory for Carnell Tate going into year two. So yeah. I agree with you there. Assuming health in that 900 to 1,000 yard range is a good season for your rookie number 4 overall pick at wide receiver. What would be a great season? What would have you thinking, oh, we may have an all-pro on our hands
1: here? If he gets anywhere close to Malik Nabers in like 1,200 to 1,500 yards or like whatever that may be, I think anything, like when I say get 1,000 yards, I think it could be like 1,010 yards.
0: Yeah.
2: Right.
1: Right? Like if you get to 1,200 yards and 8 touchdowns, then we're all thinking, well, he's the truth.
2: Yep.
1: And we're also thinking, man, Cam Ward sure had a good season, right? Because, I mean, he's going to be one of the guys to help Cam Ward have a much better season than last year. And, listen, Brian Dable may or may not get another job after that. And so, like, you have to be able to walk away this season knowing that you got a high-end wide receiver 2 that with the potential to be a wide receiver 1 in year 2, or you got a guy in Carnell Tate that's already established himself as the wide receiver 1 and the next great wide receiver out of the Ohio State University.
2: I'm going to go a little off script here, but you're a numbers guy. I don't know if you carefully scroll over Mike Clay's projections for the year.
1: I do.
2: He projects that Carnell Tate will be the number one receiver, leave the Titans in receiving and touchdowns, I believe. But what the guy he poo-pooed on, Chimray Dike. And Elik Iyemanner on the other side.
1: Did they either of those guys even get 100 yards?
2: No, I think they were both projected to have around 6 to 7 catches and 66 yards.
1: Yeah, that was stupid.
2: So you are expecting that they would overachieve on those expectations, because after what we saw from Chim last year, now that you've got position guys at designated spots, you can kind of move him around. He doesn't have to be a slot-only player. He could play a little Z to be your heir apparent for Calvin Ridley.
1: Here's how I look at
2: it. Oh, police are here. Guys, I got to go. Guys,
1: they heard you talk about those little kids.
2: Crap.
3: Oh, they got me.
2: I didn't even know it. I didn't know it.
3: Robert's getting on his stomach. Hands are behind his back.
2: If anybody asks, my name is Jordan.
1: Well, Jordan, that's a great question that you just asked me.
2: Yes, yes. That is my name.
3: They're enjoying their lunch at this beautiful new Hattie B's.
2: Don't ruin mine.
1: Chimray Dike and Elik Iyemanner. If they get the same amount of yards as last year but on less targets, that's a good year.
2: Yep.
1: If they get less targets and their yards per reception are a little bit higher but they don't have the yardage, that's still a good season because they are the fourth or fifth wide receiver. It really will come down to how healthy does Calvin Ridley stay and how impactful is Calvin Ridley and how consistent, because that's the guy that is really impeding them getting up onto the starting roster or getting more snaps. I think Chimray Dike will probably likely see on the box score the biggest drop. But is he more efficient with the targets that he's got? It's the Carnell Tate thing from last year. Carnell Tate was a de facto wide receiver too, but if he had gotten the targets that Jeremiah Smith warrants – in any other season, he's probably the wide receiver one, and there's no question about his viability as a wide receiver one. So it's all about opportunity. Do they make the most of their much more limited opportunity in this system? And I think they both will. And I expect Elik Iyemanner, the way that he's been able to, I think, target his offseason approach about the posture and all that kind of stuff, like the stuff that he's kind of going out of the box with to try to up his game, I think will go a long way for a guy like that, to where next year you're saying Carnell Tate's your one, Wandale's your slot guy, Elik's your two.
3: 615-737-1045 is how you jump in. Zach Lyons is hanging out at this Hattie B's grand opening in East Nashville. A nice breeze rolling in, little soccer action about to get started on the large TVs in here in this little event space behind the restaurant. Theoretically, in the F&M Bank chat asks, over-under on DK and Elik probably would be a similar number, right?
1: Yeah, 300 to 400 yards is like, I probably 300, maybe set it at like 275.5 for Elik and 375.5 for Elik and 275.5 for DK. Which, if they're your fourth and fifth wide receiver, that's perfectly acceptable. That's probably exceeds most people's wide receiver four and wide receiver five.
2: Would you think that, and it didn't hurt him last year, but do you think that with the depth they have up front on wide receiver now, DK, is there a world we could live in where he is relegated to only worrying about returning and focusing on that? And if we need you on offense, we can do that. But he seems like the guy that would get hampered the most to focus on like a finite thing.
1: Yeah, I think he is the guy that gets hurt the most in this wide receiver room. I mean, he's obviously not in danger of losing a spot or anything. And then if Calvin Ridley were to go down, you would say that he would bump up or whatever. If Wandale goes down, he's probably your starting slot guy, right? Like, there are scenarios and paths for him to find the field in the right situation, but I think that's going to require injury. I think I'm not entirely sure how much – four wide receiver sets, how much is their rotation? Are they going to do something similar to the defensive line where it's like, hey, everybody's playing like 60% snaps, so we'll rotate you in, keep you fresh? Because if you think about it, the defensive line rotation, how they talked about it is, well, it wears down on the offensive line. right? Because it's the same five offensive line unless someone gets injured the whole game, but you're rotating your defensive line and you're constantly punching the offensive line in the mouth.
2: Well, and somebody's got to run the clear outs.
1: Right.
2: Like, you're not asking Calvin Ridley to run the clear outs. You're not asking.
1: Yeah.
2: You're not asking them to, hey, we probably aren't going to target you. Can you just run as fast as possible? That seems like what Jim and Ellick are going to like be the de facto clear out guys, unless we want to get Hank Beattie in there. How do we get Hank Beattie on the active roster?
1: So we were talking to, when I was in filling in with Ramon, we were talking to Brian McFadden. He says, well, you know, what most people don't think about playing cornerback is that we're on the field almost 100% of the game. We don't really rotate in and out. So if you start using your wide receivers in that defensive line rotation mindset, well, you got fresh wide receivers, fresh legs, constantly beating down these cornerbacks. The big thing is a lot of wide receivers depend on getting into a rhythm early and often. So how do you build that rapport and how do you keep the legs fresh without getting out of rhythm?
3: What do you have coming up today on Cover 2?
1: We are doing all hot chicken-themed topics today.
3: Nice. Ooh. What's your Hattie B's order?
1: I did the fried chicken sandwich with Damn Hot.
3: Mm. Oh, nice.
2: Ooh, yeah. I've never gotten the sandwich. I always go for the half bird quarter bird.
1: Yeah.
3: They don't miss. They don't miss out here at Hattie B's.
1: Pimento cheese.
3: The pimento mac and cheese.
2: Hang on. You asked him what he's doing on the show, and he said everything's hot chicken themed, and then we're just going to leave that.
3: Well, that's a tease. It's a tease.
2: Well, don't tease me, dang it.
3: What
2: I work here. I want to give us a taste. Give me just a little lick of what's going on.
1: What players are hot under the collar?
2: Oh.
1: And what times players are hot under the collar? So who's feeling the most pressure this year?
2: Okay, because when I was growing up, hot under the collar meant you were like a hothead or somebody's got you really jazzed up like a girl.
3: You're feeling the heat.
1: Okay. Yeah, feeling
3: it's
1: the
3: getting
1: heat.
3: Hot in here. I don't know. Starting to
1: what
3: feel
1: player
3: the
1: has maybe got too much spice on them? Like who's got too much hate from the fan base so far?
2: Okay.
1: Yeah, we got creative. Okay. It's me and Ross and everything. So
3: 1-3.
1: We'll talk a little bit of NBA draft. And we're also we'll go ahead and prepare it now. 615-737-1045. We're going to rank or rate people's sports hot take. Any sport, if you have a sports hot take, based on the Hattie B scale when they call in.
2: Oh, I like that.
3: You've got the number. Zach will be on from 1 to 3. Come and see him in this incredible new Hattie B's location on Gallatin Ave in East Nashville. Final segment of the show coming up next.
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20: A better life with Dr. Sanjay Gupta.
21: You know, summer is a great time to re-examine how much time your kids are spending on social media, along with what they are seeing and who they are engaging with. Ask them how the posts in their feed make them feel. These apps are built to be addictive, so kids, all of us in fact, will keep coming back for more, even when we are made to feel worse. It's bizarre. You might need to help your son or daughter reset their algorithm by unfollowing certain accounts and following or interacting with more positive ones. They might need suggestions of other healthier things to do, or to see you leading the way by example and putting your own phone away. In the run-up to bedtime, everyone's phone should go away, no questions asked. And if you need some help sort of, I guess, resetting expectations, try engaging parents of your kids' friends for a more coordinated effort. I'm Dr. Sanjay Gupta, helping you live a better life.

0: So many of you have probably heard this song by now. This is Bosnia and Herzegovina's official World Cup anthem. After they qualified, they played today the final stage of group stage. Can we pot that back up, Zach? It's too good. Oh, he might have turned it off.
1: He's
0: already.
1: Like, nah, I killed it.
0: That's
1: it.
0: No,
1: oh,
0: there it is.
1: This is all well and good. We can enjoy this now. I don't know what the heck he's saying, but it's good.
0: Oh, man. I've been listening to that for like a week.
1: No, they were really smart because they put it up on Spotify under like five different names of anything from that song you could think.
0: Yeah.
1: It's like, I Will Assimilate is a name. They put the whole song up under that. It's like, Take Me to America. They put the whole song. They got like 20 million streams on this song. Good for them, but
2: I'm heading to iTunes.
1: You got to get it. It is catchy, but if we end up being matched up with them and not Qatar, then
0: it's possible. It's possible.
1: Qatar. I don't know. Everybody gets so mad at everybody during this about saying something wrong.
0: Hey,
1: God forbid you spell Orlando wrong, and everybody's going to attack your Instagram
0: story.
1: Spell
0: Orlando?
1: I don't know. Ask Erling Haaland, because I remember he put it on his story. He was like, "Sorry, you can't misspell anything in this perfect world." That's what got him to score. Those two goals.
0: That's right. That's right. Four goals now in this tournament. So the final round of group stage games begins today. Canada plays Switzerland, battling for the top of that group. Bosnia plays Qatar. Both are fighting for survival at this point. And the United States, if there is a winner in that game, the United States likely will play the winner of that game in the round of 32. The U.S. has already clinched the top of their group. They play Turkey in a game tomorrow that has no impact in seeding for the knockout round. So chances are we play Bosnia, because Qatar, in my opinion, is the worst team at this tournament.
1: And really?
0: Yes.
1: Worse than the, what's the blue liquor?
0: Curacao.
1: Yeah.
0: Curacao's got themselves a little surprise result. And to be fair, so did Qatar. They drew 1-1 against Switzerland, got a late equalizer nobody expected, but by talent, they are the worst team at this tournament.
2: Well, okay. What a great headline, America plays Qatar. That would be great.
0: It would be great.
1: It would be great. Get a string fellow or somebody out here. What happened yesterday in that England draw? How big of a deal is that for England to not score?
0: It's just disappointing. It kind of alters their momentum a little bit after that incredible game against Croatia.
1: Because you said they were one of the best teams coming out of the first week.
0: Their first game was phenomenal, and then you put them outside, and they can't score a goal.
1: Oh, the sweltering heat.
0: Sweltering Massachusetts heat. By the way, shout out to John Strong of Fox, who the play-by-play broadcaster, lead play-by-play for the World Cup, who snuck this in during the game. The English traditionally don't do well in Massachusetts.
1: Oh,
0: it was well done.
1: Very good.
0: Harry Kane put an absolute sitter over the bar, and that was the difference. Should have been a penalty Ghana's way. That was not called. But the story of yesterday was Cristiano Ronaldo, man. We dunked on him. Messi.
1: I didn't. I believed
0: you did.
1: I believed on him. I believed in him ever since the beginning. 3HL with
2: Brett Daugherty. Quit reviewing things during the show.
0: Coming up at 3 o'clock,
1: yep.
0: Live from Greenlight.
1: That is a great product placement. Thank you, Zach.
0: Well done, Zach, back at Network Control.
1: Excellent job. Yes, 3HL is going to be at Greenlight today. You can go out there and catch them from 3 to 6, and then 6 to 9, they will be playing the hits,
0: and
1: singing
0: Don,
1: the tunes.
0: Plus Don Davenport and Ron Slay.
1: Oh, and they got, hang on, let me, you talk about something else for a second while I pull my email up. They have some crazy deals.
0: At Greenlight?
1: Like, oh, man, I hate you're going to miss it because you're doing your World Cup.
0: Oh, no, I'm gonna swing by for
1: an
0: hour.
1: You're going
0: to
1: miss the deals, dude. You're not going to be there for the deals because you are not where the heck is this email from Rich? It's something like $4 beers, $5 wells, $7 back rubs, like everything you could ask for.
0: 75 cent wings,
1: not
0: that's
1: back
0: it
1: rubs.
0: Is.
1: It's 75 cent wings. I always mix that up. But come down there and hang out with us, man, whether you're drinking Wells, whether you're drinking beers, whether you're just there for the chicken wings, whether you're there to hear us sing bad songs. I'm excited.
0: Yeah.
1: I am you know this about me. I am a natural show bird.
0: Yep.
1: If I was a bird, I would probably be a peacock, potentially an emu. But I need to spread my wings. I don't want to glom the stage. I don't want to be the dude who's up there like, okay, yeah, we get it, Bert. You like to sing. So I'm going to play the hits. I'm going to try to do it right. But I will save a song for you if you would like to do a duet. You just need to tell me. Tell me what you want to do. I think we should do Fat Boys Are Back. And you know, they will never be whack. You know that song? I don't know. Action Bronson remix.
0: You should sing the Bosnia song.
1: I will not.
0: You think?
1: No, no. There's not a karaoke version of the Bosnia song. You'd have to play it behind me. And also, I'm not singing. When do we sing the songs of other countries that we're about to play against?
0: You're right.
1: Never.
0: You're right. Bosnia will be our enemies if they win today against Qatar.
1: So I will not sing their song, and I will not enjoy it. So get ready.
0: Trish on the FNM Bank chat says she wants to duet with you tonight.
1: What would you like to duet with me to, Trish? I mean, I feel like everyone says, oh, Islands in the Stream. It's the only duet anyone knows for whatever reason.
0: It is a cop-out karaoke song.
1: Like, I would prefer to do Picture with Sheryl Crow and Kid Rock. You act like you had no idea what that song was.
0: I mean, I probably would know if I listened to it.
1: You definitely know it, dude. How do you
0: I'm not saying
1: know?
0: I don't.
1: I just called to say I love you and come back home. You've never heard that song.
2: I just called to say
1: I love you.
2: Aww.
1: Kirby, will you come sing with us tonight? What would you sing, Kirb?
2: I'm thinking more like Ain't No Sunshine.
3: Oh, there. Oh, when Kirby wants to get smoldering with it.
1: Yeah, his voice is vibrating
0: Trish
1: to my
0: says,
1: body.
0: Trish says she would like to sing Don't Go Breaking My Heart With You.
1: Oh,
0: that's a great one.
1: That's a great choice.
2: You could be Kiki D.
1: I could be. I could be Freaky B. It doesn't matter tonight. I'll be whoever you want me to be. I'm hanging out.
2: That's what I read.
1: I'm singing. And I'm not going to get burnt like the golf tournament, which is nice.
0: You also won't get burnt if you come out and hang out with us. You won't get burnt, but you will get burnt if you get tickets now to the Split Happens Bowling Bash.
1: That's right.
0: July 16th, Eastside Bowl. We'll be there. 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But despite that, our friends from The Zone will be there. Full bar, $40, 3 hours of bowling, including the shoes. They have great drinks, great food, and a great retro bowling vibe. Oh, it's going to be a party, man. 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
1: If you buy your tickets today, I will – God, let me – I got to call somebody. I got to call Burke. If you buy your tickets today, I will – 100x the number of autographs Carnell Tate is signing at Kroger today. It's supposed to be 50. We're gonna get those numbers up. 5,000 autographs.
0: This is not an official promotion.
1: Go to Kroger today.
0: We do not have the authority to do this.
1: Oh, wait, I just got a call. Hello, Burke. What's up? It's the B-Dog. What's up, man?
0: Yeah, the dirt's on my shelf.
1: Yeah, I still have the dirt. That's correct.
0: All right, we got to get out of here.
1: All right.
0: I wish I could hang out. I have duties at the station, but I will be hanging out at this Hattie B's routinely. Gallatin Ave in East Nashville. Event space. Watch the game. Drink some beer. Enjoy some hot chicken. Cover 2 is next.
1: Love you.

0: 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Stretch the field, create space for your technicians to operate underneath.
1: Cam needed weapons. You put yourself in a position where you're not needy moving forward. And I think that is with Carnell Tate can probably grow up as much as you need him to.
0: You just had to spend major draft capital to get it.
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12: A colleague of mine went to a meeting of the primetime seniors the other week. There are programs like this all over the country for people in their 60s, 70s, 80s, and beyond to stay active. It's not just something to keep older folks busy. It helps to keep their bodies in shape and their brains sharp. Showing up with a good attitude is a must, and research shows that having the right mindset actually does lead to better physical aging. So if you need some suggestions to boost your positivity, experts we talked to recommended focusing on goals, which can boost your confidence. Practice gratitude, they said. One of the seniors my colleague met told her that just waking up in the morning is, quote, better than the alternative. That's true. Focus on the things you can control. Diet and exercise. And very importantly, surround yourself with positive people, because that can be contagious. I'm Dr. Sanjay Gupta, helping you live a better life.
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19: Good afternoon, live from the Circa Sports at the Mint Kentucky Downs Studio. I'm Ross Johnston. Round one of the NBA draft has concluded, and to no surprise, the Washington Wizards took BYU forward A.J. DeBonsa with the number one pick. Kansas guard Darren Peterson went number two to the Jazz, and the Memphis Grizzlies took Duke forward Cameron Boozer with the third pick. Tennessee forward Nate Amen was a lottery pick taken 13th by the Bucks after their trade with Miami, and Arkansas guard Darius Acuff was the first SEC player to go off the board at 7 to the Kings. The Grizzlies also selected forward Kareem Lopez from Mexico with the 21st pick after multiple tradebacks. Those tradebacks have given Memphis five future first or second round picks, and they will have the second pick tonight at 32. Lastly, Michigan had three players taken with lottery picks last night in Morris Johnson Jr., Adai Mara, and Yaxel Lindeborg. They are the fifth school ever to do so, to do this, with Duke being the most recent team to do so in 2025. 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

0: 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We're live out here at Hattie B's, which is, it's kind of like when I walked into Fox Street Lawn Club for the first time. Man, there feels like there's nothing like this in Nashville. And we're in this outdoor patio. Then there's a covered patio with a few umbrella, or an uncovered patio with a few umbrellas where you can play Connect Four and you can play cornhole. We got over here pool. We got pinball where Bert and Kirby are over there. I'm sure Kirby's given Bert the oral history of how the pinball machine was made. We got the bar over here. There's a bar inside. Tons of people here for, like, do none of these people have jobs? What are they all doing here? But, I mean, tons of people here at Hattie B's in East Nashville. Blaine is not with us. He's getting inducted this weekend. Is his ceremony for that Indiana Sports Hall of Fame. So he's made his way up to Indiana. He's very excited and very honored, and congratulations to him. He said he was going to try and wear his high school letterman's jacket. And I said, does it still fit? He says, yeah, I just can't button it or anything. I was like, well, you can still wear a tie and stuff underneath it. So that's the plan. So it's going to be me and Ross for the next few days with you guys. We got a lot of stuff planned. And first off, Ross, how are you doing back there at the studio?
1: I'm great. I wish there was a little more sunshine, but it's fine.
0: Well, just go into the, you know, over the glass, go behind this in the actual studio and just open up the blinds.
1: It's fine. I keep it dark in here when I have remotes.
0: That's true. This is a great environment. So today, since we're at Hattie B's, like I do when we go to the casinos, we're going to have a lot of hot chicken-themed and spice-level-themed topics to get to for the Tennessee Titans. But first, 615-737-1045. We want to hear your, and it could be any sport, hot take. And then when you give us that hot take, me and Ross are going to rate it by Hattie B heat level. We got Southern, which is no heat, sweet and smoky, mild, medium, hot, damn hot, and shut the cluck up. So that's what we're going to do today. So besides all the Titans topics and NBA topics that we're going to get to, so you guys make sure you guys call in. 615-737-1045 is the number. And of course, we got the F&M Bank chat, Twitter, YouTube, Facebook Live, where you can also put in your hot take as well. Make sure you kind of like type hot take colon so we actually know, because you guys do put in some wild takes into the chat regardless of topic, so we need to make sure that's a submission for the segment. All right, last night was the NBA draft, and I know that Ross was very excited, and I paid attention all the way till the Grizzlies made their pick in the 21st. So I paid attention at least through that. Here's the thing that I hate about the NBA draft. Just make the trades officials. Like, why is a person talking about in a Detroit Pistons hat about joining the Bucks? Like, what are we doing here? Just make the trades official. No other sport has this problem but the NBA, and it's so freaking confusing because you see someone draft someone, but then apparently they made the trade, but it still stays with that player until, or that team until after the draft or something. Just make them official. What are we doing here? Ross, defend your sport.
1: The NBA is not my sport. I'm college basketball, but you're right. That it's the worst thing about the draft. I hate the hat situation, especially when the players are being interviewed after, yeah, and they're just wearing the wrong team's hat. And then also for the casual fan watching, it's hard to understand where guys are actually going because they don't do a great job of announcing it either. And they, like, Adam Silver announces the trades after, like, two picks later where they're going.
0: It also didn't help that, like, last night Shams got the initial trade back from 16 for the Grizzlies wrong and forgot to include they were getting 2 second-round picks and the 17th pick as well. So they moved back one spot, picked up 2 second-rounds, and then later on they moved back 2 spots, picked up 3 second-rounds, and I'm like, why do they need all these freaking second-round draft picks? Like, I don't know much about the draft, but I feel like the NBA draft kind of dries up towards the second round. Now they're trying to trade back or trade out of pick number 32, which is the second pick in the second round. So I don't really understand what the Grizzlies are doing, but I do like that they got Cameron Boozer last night, and I guess we should start off with that. We got a couple of NBA topics to get to. But, I mean, Cameron Boozer, that feels like a perfect fit. We talked about it yesterday, that how that felt inevitable. I did get – it got a little down to the wire. And I was like, are they about to do something stupid? Are they not about to get Cameron Boozer? But I love Cam Boozer there. It seems like John Morant may stick around. We'll see, because I've heard that John Morant, to be traded, they need picks. The other team needs picks so they can take on the contract of John Morant. So we'll see what happens. But if John Morant sticks around with Cam Boozer and Edie, G.G. Jackson, I kind of like that setup.
1: I think they should definitely keep Ja now with getting Cam. They got a good young core. I mean, Ja's still relatively young.
0: And yeah, 26.
1: I'm not going to lie, I don't really know anything about Kareem Lopez.
0: Yeah,
1: but seems like a player that obviously they felt worthy of taking there. So hopefully he can make the active roster and not be, you know, a two-way player stuck in the G League. But getting Cam, he may not have the highest ceiling, but he was easily the safest pick at the start of the draft. He's the most productive player, and I'm biased, again, being a Duke fan, watching him for 38 games. But he can really do it all, and at that size and that build too, because he's super big and strong, I think he's going to have a great career with the Grizzlies and hopefully be able to stay there for a long time.
0: I heard Ramon, Will, and Slay talk about Boozer and how his kind of mentality and the style of play fits like the mentality of the Memphis Grizzlies and the city of Memphis to a T. And I totally agree. That to me, if I'm John Morant, I don't know if his team is really pushing for a trade or if the Grizzlies are tired of him. But I don't know. The way that this team is made up right now with John Morant, the kind of star power that he can still bring when he is healthy and not in trouble, it's such a really cool environment for – I just wish John Morant could stay. I really do hope – because a couple of years ago after Derrick Henry got traded, I was like, well, John Morant is now the face of Tennessee sports, and then he proceeded to get suspended, injured, and all this stuff. I cursed him, I guess. But I was like, that guy just – it's so fun to watch when he is healthy and attack the rim. He's fearless. I would love for them to find a way for him to stick around and play with these young guys for at least one or two more years. And the only thing I know really about Lopez is that everybody expected him to be the first international player off the board, and now he's the first international player off the board at pick 21. Or I don't know if he was the first, but he was that guy that was labeled that was winning at 21st overall. Seems like a steal for the Memphis Grizzlies, and I'm very anxious to see what they do with these second-round picks because I mentioned them earlier. G.G. Jackson was a second-round pick just a few years ago, and so I'm just very interested to see where they end up with these bevy of second-round picks.
1: The NBA draft is weird, too. It's not like the second-round guys are not as good. I mean, maybe they're less talented. It's more so that they're older. I mean, you're taking more, you know, upperclassmen from college – who are really productive players. And like you said, there's been a lot of guys over the years that have been second-round picks. I mean, Jokic got drafted in the middle of a Taco Bell commercial, and he's a multiple-time MVP now and an NBA champion. But to your Ja point, I think if the Grizzlies keep Ja, they are an offseason or two away from having a finals, you know, contending roster. I think right now they're probably, like, competing for a play-in spot in the playoff this year. But you put another good offseason or two together, really, the sky's the limit for them with the young core that they have.
0: I mean, it's kind of what – I mean, it's not the same trajectory that OKC was on, but, I mean, a lot of these teams are building, like OKC, to stay competitive through the draft, and so why can't other teams do that? And for the most part, the Grizzlies have drafted pretty well. You still got a couple up-and-comers that they feel that can contribute, that are on the roster, that are at the guard spot, so it'll be interesting to see where they attack next. What was the first big shock of the night, in your opinion, in the NBA draft?
1: It was easily Mykael Brown out of Louisville going 6th to the Nets over Darius Acuff. I mean, he dealt with a little bit of injury stuff last year at Louisville. He's a great player, obviously, but I don't know how you see what Darius Acuff did last year and pass up on that at number 6, especially the draft being in Brooklyn, too, and you know how the NBA and these teams care about, you know, marketing and engagement and all that. That was a shock to me.
0: Yeah, I was a little shocked. I really actually thought that if Amet

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3: Fit for him. Like, I think that's a really good fit with the Spurs, but I know he suffered the knee injury last year, but I do kind of think that if you landed, of all the teams to land, a situation like the Spurs, where you may not be needed, but you can get your body healed up and then adjusted to the NBA play, I don't know. Like, that feels like a guy that maybe in 2 or 3 years we're like, man, I can't believe he fell to 20. And then, because we're all going to forget that he had the knee injury.
4: Well, and the Spurs sure needed another big dude. That's definitely a pick based off of talent and potential as well with Quentin, because he does have it. He's a 5-star recruit, if I'm not mistaken. But it's tough with college basketball to the NBA, because a lot of these guys are one and done. So when we talk about football, you got 3 years of tape on dudes. College basketball, you got one, and then maybe some high school tape against some of the other top competition.
3: Do you think that's why? Do you think the NBA suffers in their draft coverage from the one and done situation? Because you can't in college. You like these players, like you just said. You know, you get 3 years of film. You get this and that. You got so much information on film, but you also grow an attachment to these players because you see them go from freshman to junior or whatever. So you see them grow and you get kind of attached to the story of player. In NBA, there's like no buy-in on the players, it feels like. Like, when I say that, I mean, like, no buy-in as far as where's the story. I mean, the biggest story here is, like, second straight year with first 8 picks being freshmen. But that also feels like, I mean, you could probably name all the freshmen, but, like, the normal person that wants to maybe is kind of NBA curious can't get attached to that. And that's a big part of the NFL draft cycle, is that we get those months of not only we know everything about them for 3 years or whatever, but you also get to know them from end of the Super Bowl to the beginning of the NBA or the NFL draft. We're here. It's like championship was a few weeks ago. Here's the NBA draft. There's no buy-in.
4: Yeah, I think a lot of it is that college football in America is way bigger than college basketball, which I understand. I think college basketball is on the rise for sure, but college football is just a much bigger sport. And with basketball, like you said, one, it's just the one-and-done thing, but also, two, like, guys sometimes go to places where they don't get as much exposure. I mean, last year, Dylan Harper and Ace Bailey, lots of people knew who they were, but they went to Rutgers. It's not like the average fan was watching Rutgers all year. Even this year with BYU and A.J. DeBonta, everyone who's keeping track with the NBA knows who he is, but it's not like everyone's watching BYU games all the time, probably more than usual, but it's not a super marketable place as opposed to a Duke or UConn or Carolina or something like that.
3: I do want to get to this topic before we switch to football, and that's the Thunder taking Michigan center Mara with the 12th pick. That I heard a couple people talk about this, but, you know, talk about Chet Holmgren and all that kind of stuff and how this pick affects that. But obviously this feels like a direct reflection of the Wimby effect.
4: It might be, man. I mean, I know you may have a hot take about that with Chet, but that's one of those things. It's like, if I'm the Thunder, I feel like we're still right there because we have a young roster. We should be competing for the finals every year. But I look at how we lost the finals, knowing that we may not see the Spurs again if we got there or lost in the playoffs. But we clearly need another big guy to help out Chet, and maybe Chet might not be the guy, too.
3: All right. 615-737-1045. We're live at the new Hattie B's location for its grand opening over here in East Nashville. And this is awesome. I mean, more and more people keep just piling in, and it's just amazing to see. They still got plenty of room. It doesn't feel crowded, doesn't feel too loud. They got pinball machines, pool tables, they got cornhole, they got Connect Four. They got all kinds of stuff. They got a great beer selection that you really won't find anywhere else. They have, obviously, their famous Hattie B's Hot Chicken as well. We also want to hear your hottest sports take. We got a couple in the chat that I put over here on my spread.

0: sheet. We want to hear from you, 615-737-1045. Ross, whenever we get one in, I'm just going to have you just interrupt me, and you get to go to the phones. I know I usually call for them, but you just tell me when a phone call is there. And listen, Ross is pulling double duty. So when you guys call in,
1: hey, stay on hold.
0: Stay on hold if he puts you on hold, but also just say, I have a hot take. That's it. We don't need anything else other than your name, your location, and you have a hot take. 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If it's X-rated, please do not call in. But 615-737-1045, you're put on hold. 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
2: A better life with Dr. Sanjay Gupta.
18: A colleague of mine went to a meeting of the primetime seniors the other week. There are programs like this all over the country for people in their 60s, 70s, 80s, and beyond to stay active. It's not just something to keep older folks busy. It helps to keep their bodies in shape and their brains sharp. Showing up with a good attitude is a must, and research shows that having the right mindset actually does lead to better physical aging. So if you need some suggestions to boost your positivity, experts we talked to recommended focusing on goals, which can boost your confidence. Practice gratitude, they said. One of the seniors my colleague met told her that just waking up in the morning is, quote, better than the alternative. That's true. Focus on the things you can control. Diet and exercise, and very importantly, surround yourself with positive people, because that can be contagious. I'm Dr. Sanjay Gupta, helping you live a better life.
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18: For more than a decade, the Environmental Working Group has put out a list of the so-called Dirty Dozen. These are the non-organic produce contaminated with the highest levels of pesticides. Well, this year, spinach topped the list, followed by kale, collard, mustard greens, strawberries, grapes, nectarines, peaches, cherries, apples, blackberries, pears, potatoes, and blueberries. Now, all these fruits and vegetables are part of a healthy diet, so no one is saying you shouldn't eat them. Point is, though, you could consider buying these items organic if and when you can, and then taking extra care when you wash them. The FDA recommends rinsing all fruits and vegetables, even the ones that are organic, under running water that is slightly warmer than room temperature. Don't use soap, bleach, or any fancy produce washes. I'm Dr. Sanjay Gupta, helping you live a better life.

0: 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They got free parking over here as well. They got pool tables, pinball machines. They got Connect Four. They have outdoor seating, indoor seating, covered patio seatings. They got all kinds of TVs that don't, right now, it's bright outside, and you can actually see the TVs. No glare, nothing. It's perfect. They have a Lethal Weapon 3 pinball machine, which it's not the best Lethal Weapon movie, but, I mean, listen, Lethal Weapon 3, you could do a lot worse for a pinball machine. All kinds of different things were out here, and we're going to go to the phones because we got our first phone hot take. This comes from Drew in McMinnville. Drew, you're on with Ross and Zach.
1: What's up, fellas? I hope y'all having a good day. Sorry I couldn't make it out today, man. I got to work. I got two things. One's a really hot take. The other thing, something I want to touch on about the NBA draft last night.
0: Okay.
1: The hot take is in 20 years, we're all going to look back at Cal Raleigh as a one-hit wonder. Second thing is, Sam Presti needs to be investigated because he's just operating on a different level every single year, man. He has a lottery pick. They're one of the best teams in the league, if not the best team in the league, and every single year he ends up with a lottery pick. I'm going to hang up, man. Y'all have a good day.
0: Hey, Drew, before you go, now, who'd you say is a one-hit wonder?
1: Cal Raleigh.
0: Who is that?
1: He's the catcher for the Mariners. They hit 60 home runs last year.
0: Oh, gotcha. I'm not a baseball fan, so you'll have to excuse me.
1: I looked at it like last week. He's batting less than I weigh. I weigh 195 pounds. He's batting less. His batting average is less than I weigh, and he had like 7 home runs.
0: Well, he's
1: not having a good year.
0: He's trending that way. All right. Thanks, you, Drew. I have to say, since he's already kind of got a year, he got the good year of Kyle Raleigh, and then Kyle Raleigh, don't know which one it is, so excuse me on that one. And then he's already trending. I have to ding him a little bit for the hot take because he's already trending to have a worse season. So I'm going to give that mild. That is two spots above no heat. What about you, Ross?
2: I'll do the same. I am not well-versed in baseball. Yeah. So.
0: That would have been a good one for Joseph because I think
2: Definitely.
0: Joseph would have known more about that.
2: Sam
0: and
2: Presti,
0: what do you
2: though,
0: think about Sam Presti?
2: Dude, he's the Howie Roseman of the NFL, probably. Or of the NBA, I mean. Just doing things in terms of, like, pulling off these trades and moves, and you're like, how the heck is he doing this every year? He's probably the best GM in the sport, honestly.
0: Do you think he's – where would you rank him among all GMs? Because I think Sam Presti makes a case for being one of the best GMs in all of sports.
2: He's probably top five, top three maybe. I'd turn more towards top three.
0: Stoney Keeley has a hot take that's non-sports. He goes, sunburns actually feel good. Funny story, obviously Ross got sunburnt yesterday or Sunday playing golf. Bert got sunburnt last Monday at the golf tournament that we have for 105 The Zone, and he's been peeling off his skin here at the Hattie B's.
2: As someone going through one currently and has gone through many sunburns in my lifetime, I would say that's a very hot take by Stoney. Although I love him to death, I would say that's an extremely hot take.
0: It's an extremely hot take. Speaking of hot takes from the chat, Ross, do you want me to read them or do you want to go through them?
2: You got it.
0: Okay. So we're going to start off with, well, since we're already talking about Stoney, he's got one. His hot take is Elik Ayan Manor finishes 2026 with more receiving yards than Calvin Ridley. Ooh, that's a pretty, I'm going to put that right at hot. So it goes southern, sweet and spicy, mild, medium, hot, damn hot, and shut the cluck up. I'm going to put that right at hot because part of that is if Calvin Ridley goes down with injury, then I don't know if that's really that much of a hot take.
2: I don't want to be cheap and do the same as you two in a row, but I will here. I think that hot is perfect for that. Damn hot would be a little too much because I could see it happening, but anything less than hot would feel inappropriate for that.
0: All right, Delfino on Twitch, His hot take is OKC just drafted Mara so Chet could practice against a seven-footer.
2: I'm giving that mild because I don't think it's just for Chet. I think it's more for the team overall, but that is something that you can gain from making that pick. So that is a part of it, I would say. But I don't think that's the main reason they drafted Mara.
0: Yeah, I would say that it yeah, I would probably put that mild because I kind of agree with you. It can be part of the reason that he got drafted, but it's not the whole reason he got drafted. Because I think what you saw from Chet wasn't just a guy that needs to practice against seven-footers. I mean, there's only so much you do in practice anyway, right? That's like saying, you know, the only reason they drafted Carnell Tate was so Alante Taylor could practice against the number one wide receiver. No, he just needs to get better at being against number one wide receivers. He just needs to be better, more physical and play to his size. And Chet Holmgren just, I mean, because Mara is not Wimby, right? Like, there's no practicing for Wimby if you catch what I'm putting down there. It's like trying to practice for Calvin Johnson by drafting Corey Davis, in my opinion, right now. Maybe that's a little too extreme, but you get what I'm saying.
2: Yes, definitely.
0: All right.
2: Daniels, on the other hand.
0: Daniels may be a hot take here. Now, a lot of people in the chat won't view this as a hot take because there's a lot of people that are X-Men in the chat. They're mutants who love their own. And this is his hot take from Daniel Caribbean. Restrepo makes initial 53. Oliver does not. Restrepo backs up Wandell in slot role. Yeah, that is a spicy take. I'm going to go as far to say, in my opinion, that's shut the cluck up, because I really just want to tell people who still think that Xavier Restrepo is making the final 53 and just use the cuss word.
2: Okay, that's fair. I'm going to say damn hot, because I'm going to look at it as a two-parter. I think that the Restrepo one is definitely shut the cluck up, but the Oliver one I think is probably hot. So I'm balancing them out and doing damn hot, because I think with Oliver's injury history that there could be questions there. Special teams value likely is going to give him the edge. But if they only keep five receivers and they view – or they only keep six receivers and they view K.J. Osborne as the sixth, which they could, I think I could see a world where Oliver does not make the initial 53.
0: Yeah, I can see that part of it. All right, Bustin says, hot take. Is this really for Bustin? Adam Silver is the best commissioner of the Big Four sports? No way. Roger Goodell's the best one.
2: It is Goodell. I mean, the NFL's
0: doing
2: the best.
0: Yeah, I mean, there's not even close. It's Goodell.
2: And
0: he's
2: by
0: the only one that has his sport going year-round and in level of importance, and the NFL draft could bring in higher ratings than most NBA playoff games.
2: By the way, too, it's not...
0: That is a shut-the-cluck-up, maybe call someone to drive you home kind of hot take.
2: It is, but, like... Goodell, it's not a super high bar with Goodell, for being honest, but you're right. He, by far, the NFL is easily doing the best out of all the Big Four sports.
0: Yeah. Yeah. Easily. And she's got two of them on here. And Hirsch says her hot take is Ty Simpson will have more career success than Fernando Mendoza. And maybe it's just because I agree with her, because we've talked about on our show, specifically with Blaine, too, is like we believe in Ty Simpson. He landed in the best spot for himself. That, like, I'm going to put that at medium. I may be willing to go hot, but I think that's medium.
2: I'm putting this one at sweet and smoky. I know it's not a guarantee he has a better career than Fernando, so I'm not going to say Southern. But I say sweet and smoky because I personally think there's a very strong case for that, especially with him getting drafted to the Rams and getting to learn from Matt Stafford and get coached by Sean McVay.
0: All right, Ann has another one. Hot take, the fake-out surrender Mahomes does to extend plays should be illegal. If they have to make other things illegal. I think that's a hot take, because I just totally disagree. If there's something that you do like that is done so well to your advantage, like the tush push, right? If you're banning the tush push, you can ban that. If you're not going to ban the tush push, then you can't ban this. Because if there's something that you do so well, because that's a skill. That's an art. That's an ability. I'm going to say that's a – I don't mean to come off as harsh on this, but that's a shut-the-cluck-up hot take.
2: I think shut the cluck up as well. It's not like I necessarily disagree with Ann that I dislike it, because I certainly do. And I dislike, you know, Mahomes tiptoeing the sideline to try to draw a penalty, which he certainly does at times. But you're right. There's so many nuances to the game where we would have to start making a lot of things illegal or throwing flags for a lot of things if we chose to do so for the Mahomes stuff.
0: Okay, so Bustin's fighting in his life in the chat. Because we kind of went a little hard on him, and I'm about to go a little bit harder on him. This is not for his hot take, but he's saying the international expansion of the NBA is my argument, and the fact the NFL is trying to follow the NBA's model for international marketing. Silver looks like a ghoul, but he's a good commissioner. Here's what I'm going to say to that. When's the last time you woke up at 7 a.m. to make sure, Central Time, to make sure that you caught an NBA international game? Never. Who's watching NBA international games? I don't even know where they freaking play in these international games. Where can you even watch them? I know where I can watch the NFL. So, sure, Silver may have had the better idea, or the idea, but who actually did it better? It was Roger Goodell. So, I'm sorry. That is a incorrect statement and the poor use of your time and your argument. Agree or disagree?
2: I agree with you.
0: Yeah. Bustin. Jeremiah Love will be the third best running back in this draft class. Not a chance.
2: Bustin,
0: I think that's
2: smoking.
0: Also a shut the cluck up. He's on one.
2: He said he
0: was going to bring some hot takes. What's funny is that his WWE take that's not on this list that I saw is not nearly as hot as any of these other ones.
2: I mean, that's shut the cluck up. That's past. That's past it.
0: Yeah. Emmett Jones says, Singleton takes Spears' job by mid-season at the latest.
2: Ooh.
0: And I'm going to put this as hot, but it is upgraded to shut the cluck up hot if Tajay Spears is healthy. Like, it's kind of the same thing as some of these other takes is like, well, Tajay Spears goes down, Singleton's definitely taking it, right? And we know that Spears has had issues staying healthy. Singleton is the heir apparent to both these running backs. I guess I should say that is damn hot, downgraded to just hot if Tajay Spears gets injured.
2: That's
0: the correct way to do it.
2: Yeah, give me damn hot as well. I think maybe a midseason move or, you know, injury concerns could be on the table potentially, but if Spears is healthy, he's taking that role this year. I don't doubt that part of it.
0: Trey Phipps says, Carnell Tate will have a better pro career than Jeremiah Smith. And boy, that is – they need to come up with something more than shut the cluck up, like a mother clucker or something like that, because that's hot beyond the scale. That breaks the scale. Of hotness, of hot takes.
2: You know what? Give me damn hot, and it's not from a perspective of Titans bias with Tate. It's more from a perspective of the situation Jeremiah Smith could end up in. And for the record, I mean, Cam's unproven. We don't necessarily know the situation for Carnell Tate. But if Jeremiah Smith gets in a real bad situation, like the Dolphins next year, then, you know, his production and his career could be determined on that for a little bit, at least, throughout his rookie deal.
0: Daniel Caribbean says, Titans keep only three running backs and three tight ends on the roster like last year. I'm going to put that at a medium, because I think the three tight ends is borderline Southern no heat. And I think that keeping only three running backs is borderline damn hot. So I'm going to put that at a medium.
2: I'll say mild for that one. I think it could happen that there could be four tight ends, potentially. I don't know why I'm leaning more tight ends, but I think that could be the one to have more. But I'm going to say mild, because I think when you look at the roster math and how many potential defensive linemen we could have on this roster and where some areas might get cut, because of that, I think, you know, running back and tight end, it makes sense to keep only three.
0: Yeah. I'm kind of like putting it right at medium mild, that little area right there. Then we got one from Ekibop, who's not here on location. Where's he at? Isn't he supposed to?
2: I don't know, but he texted me his hot take.
0: Oh, he texted you his hot take? Ekibop says, Zach Edey will never be NBA caliber, and John Morant will make all-star team this year.
2: This is a two-parter now. You got to do one for both.
0: Zach Edey will never be NBA caliber. I think we've seen a pretty good chunk of games of him being NBA caliber this year before the injury. So I'm going to say that's a pretty damn hot take. John Morant will make All-Star team this year. I'm going to put that at medium because of the injury history and everything that he may not be able to make it. But I do think that if he's healthy, he's going to make the All-Star team.
2: I think the Zach Edey one, I'm going to say sweet and smoky. Now, if he would have said, like, All-Star caliber, then I would have said, you know, probably Southern. I don't think he'd reach that. But I'm going to say sweet and smoky on Edey for Ja. Man, I'm going to say damn hot for that one. Now, if he's, you're right, if he's healthy, he certainly has the potential to do so. He's that good of a player. But just with his history with everything, I'm going to say damn hot for that one right now.
0: All right, when we come back, we'll do more of your hot takes throughout the show, but when we come back, which Titans players are sweating their starting spot? We're also going to use the Hattie B's Hot Chicken Spice Level Scale for this conversation as well. Me and Ross will tell you who we think, since we're out here at Hattie B's on location. So if you disagree with anything that I've said, you can actually come confront me if you want. I'll be here. And listen, I'm doing the show myself. We have two extra microphones. If you guys want to hop on the show and argue and debate, we'll do it. That's totally impromptu, but we're out here at Hattie B's. We're having a good time, good environment. I mean, it's just fantastic out here. So make sure that you guys come hang out. This is Cover 2 with Blaine Bishop and Zach Lyons here on 104.5 The Zone.
3: 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Pat Boyle here to help you beat the books with Westwood One Sports. Morocco plays Haiti today at the World Cup, and I think this could be an ugly blowout. Morocco is tied for first right now at Brazil in Group C. If they and Brazil both win, the tiebreaker comes down to goal difference. So they have every reason and incentive to try to blow the doors off Haiti. Now, with the Haitians already eliminated, this could get ugly. 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

0: right, cover two. Blaine Bishop and Zach Lyons here at 105 The Zone, powered by All Four Seasons Garage Doors. 615-737-1045 is the number. We're taking your hottest sports takes, and we're going to rank them and rate them using the Hattie B's spice level scale. We've gone through a bunch of them on Twitter. We got some few phone calls coming in as well. 615-737-1045, because we're live. The grand opening of the East Nashville Hattie B's location over on Gallatin Road. It is awesome. It's amazing. I'm thoroughly impressed just looking around at all the people and looking at everybody having a blast. There's tons of people here, and it doesn't feel like there's tons of people here, but you look around and you see all kinds of people, so make sure you're here. Kirby's here. Bert's here as well for right now. And, of course, 3HL later today will be at Green Light Club. And
1: bar,
0: a Green Light Bar. It might as well be a club with the way we're gonna be dancing in the club to all the karaoke songs that we'll be having later for their first annual 3HL karaoke night. So make sure you guys come out to that. That'll be from 6 to 9 for the karaoke, but from 3 to 6, 3HL will be out there, and we're gonna have a blast. I'll be out there as well. All right. So I have been told by Ross back at the studio that we have Raymond from Lebanon on, who says, and Ross told me this may be the hottest of all Titans takes he's ever heard. So, Raymond, what do you got?
2: Hey, thank you. My hot take is Anthony Hill Jr., who went under the radar in the draft, is going to be the NFL Defensive Rookie of the Year and a Pro Bowler in year two.
0: I don't find that hot. You really set that up, Ross, and I feel a little let down by you.
1: Okay, let's not. I did not say it was the hottest Titans take ever.
0: Well, you made it sound like it's pretty hot. You made it sound like it's pretty hot.
1: It's damn hot.
0: I don't think that's damn hot, to be honest with you. A Pro Bowl in year two for Anthony Hill Jr. and Defensive Rookie of the Year. Defensive Rookie of the Year could be tough.
1: That's what I was focused on.
0: But you're talking about a defense that really maximizes its linebackers, and we're about to talk about, you know, veterans that are sweating their starting spot. And we've talked about that it feels like Anthony Hill eventually is going to be the main starter. And if you're the main starter and you're making a bunch of tackles, like if Cedric Gray last year was a rookie, wouldn't he probably have won Defensive Rookie of the Year?
1: He'd have been right there in the conversation.
0: That's what I'm saying. So I'm gonna put this right at medium. I think this is an attainable thing, and I may go put a bet on Anthony Hill Jr. Defensive Rookie of the Year.
1: The Pro Bowl part, I'm putting that at mild to medium. The Rookie of the Year part, I'm putting it damn hot. And again, this is not an Anthony Hill thing. It's more so a David Bailey, Sonny Styles, Caleb Downs thing.
0: I guess I could see that. But I don't know. I don't know. It's a very interesting one. Maybe I'll bump it up from, what I say, medium?
1: Yeah.
0: I'll put it up to a little bit hot just for the Rookie of the Year one.
1: Just put it like this. Just focus on his position. Do you think he will have a more productive rookie year than Sonny Styles?
0: Ooh, that's a great question, and probably not. That's a great question and great debate. That seems like a great summer topic for us to really dive into about, like, Anthony Hill compared to these first-round defenders that are likely going to be already the betting favorites for Defensive Player of the Year and what he has to do. That's a great conversation. We're writing that down in our
1: excellent. I also in my mind with this, too, I think if someone like Caleb Downs has, like, 3 or 4 picks and a lot of tackles playing for the Cowboys, I think the NFL would give him that award.
0: Yeah. All right. Caveman Corey, did he call in or did he put
1: these
0: this in
1: YouTube
0: the chat?
1: These are YouTube chats.
0: Oh, this is a YouTube chat? Caveman Corey said that Titans select in top 3 of the 2027 draft. And I'm going to have to say, just for my own personal mental well-being, this is a shut the fuck up hot take. Because I can't say that it's, you know, I wouldn't necessarily, I would be very surprised if this happened. So this is, and I don't think my mental an emotional state could actually take them being bad enough to pick in the top 3.
1: I'm going to say shut the cluck up as well. Yeah. Move it on.
0: Yeah, I'm with you. All right. So just real quick, we'll have to carry this over. We'll just do Daniel Caribbean real quick, and then we'll start on actually our own topics. But it's fun to interact with the fans. Daniel Caribbean says, Cam throws for over 4,000 yards this season. Now, me personally, I would have said probably last week this seems very mild. But then we kind of started diving in over the last few years how many quarterbacks have actually been throwing for 4,000-plus yards, and I was actually very surprised. And that's another summer topic, but where about the defenses are probably limiting the big shots and all that kind of stuff. So I'm going to go – actually, I think that's going to be a damn hot take.
1: I'm teetering on damn hot and shut the cluck up. I think I'll go shut the cluck up just to be different.
0: Yeah.
1: From you, but I not count him out to do it ever in his career, but this year I think there's a very low chance that that happens.
0: Yeah, I think it has a good chance of happening because I think that they're going to be such a more well-oiled machine than we have seen. It's going to be the best offense that we at least have seen since Art Smith, and it may even have the potential to be better than Art Smith's offense, because Brian Daboll is a more experienced play caller than Art Smith was at the time. The Tennessee Titans, the actual Tennessee Titans, not including the Oilers, but the actual Tennessee Titans have never had a 4,000-yard passer. And I think Cam Ward has the talent to do that. I think they have the talent around them to do that. But then I look at that offensive line, and it makes me a little hesitant to really go all in. So that's why I think I'm going to go damn hot on this. Now, like I said, a couple weeks ago, going off the cuff, I would have been like, oh, it's probably medium, it's probably mild. But yeah, I think that at this instance, depending on how they deploy the offense, which we really don't know, we have guesses, right? They can dink and dunk down the field. They could take their deep shots here and there. They could be a run-first offense. And all this kind of stuff. We don't really know what the opportunity is for Cam Ward to actually be a 4,000-yard passer. But he has the talent to be one.
1: You also need a lot of run after the catch to get to 4,000. How accurate is Cam this year? What do his guys do? Mainly Wandell and Carnell after the catch. I think Calvin can make plays after the catch as well, but he's older now and coming off the injury. But you need a lot of help from your receivers after they get the football in their hands. So I think there's a lot of factors that go into it that lead me to say shut the cluck up.
0: Yeah, and last year, I mean, it's kind of crazy that you said what? Last week you said 6,000 or 4,000-yard passers.
1: The past, like, 2 years, I think.
0: Yeah, and then it was 3 years ago.
1: 8 or 10, so like, something like that.
0: Yeah, but it was kind of crazy because normally, being a big fantasy football guy, there's been at least 10 to 12 every year that usually get 4,000 or more. And now it's trending the other way, and I think that's the advent of how these defenses are becoming more adaptable and smarter week to week when facing these offenses that are tend to be explosive and stuff. It's the Kyle Shanahan effect, right? Like we talked about the Wimby effect earlier this draft where OKC kind of gets a guy to maybe combat Wimby where Holmgren didn't. Well, offensive guys have kind of run amok for like a good 5 or 6 year stint, and now you get guys like Mike McDonald, you get guys like Robert Saleh, a bunch of these kind of defensive geniuses in this era where they're starting to adapt their offensive game plan and trying to limit the explosives. You could dink and dunk all day, but we're trying to limit the explosives, and I will see. We'll see how that works out, but yeah, I'm going to have to go damn hot on that one. All right, more of your hot takes and more Titans-related hot conversations because we're live at Hattie B's over in East Nashville for the grand opening of that location. Stop by, have a fried chicken sandwich, have some chicken quarters, some chicken tenders, whatever suits your fancy. 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
25: For years, we've been talking about both the positive and negative effects of being on social media. And I would say, by and large, for older adults, social media is net positive. Not all positive, but net positive. Helps them keep in touch with friends and stay social. But for younger people, social media use, especially heavy use, tends to be net negative. In fact, according to this year's World Happiness Report, youth who use social media more than 5 hours a day reported a lower level of well-being. And researchers who study this sort of thing found that many teens wish these platforms didn't even exist, and yet they can't seem to stop using them. Experts we talked to largely suggested two things. Ideally, along with your friend group, take some time offline. Also, try to recurate your algorithm so it shows you posts that'll make you feel good. I'm Dr. Sanjay Gupta, helping you live a better life.
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1: Good afternoon, live from the Circus Sports at the Mint Kentucky Downs Studio. I'm Ross Johnston. Round one of the NBA draft has concluded, and to no surprise, the Washington Wizards took BYU forward A.J. DeBonsa with the number one pick. Kansas guard Darren Peterson went number two to the Jazz, and the Memphis Grizzlies took Duke forward Cameron Boozer with the third pick. Tennessee forward Nate Amen was a lottery pick, taken 13th by the Bucks. after their trade with Miami, and Arkansas guard Darius Acuff was the first SEC player to go off the board at number 7 to the Kings. The Grizzlies also selected forward Kareem Lopez from Mexico with the 21st pick after multiple tradebacks. Those tradebacks have given Memphis 5 future second-round picks, and they will have the second pick tonight at 32. Lastly, in NFL news, multiple sources reported that the Jacksonville Jaguars agreed to a 3-year, $48 million extension with tight end Brenton Strange with $25 million fully guaranteed. 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

0: Cover two with Blaine Bishop and Zach Lyons here on 105 The Zone, powered by All Four Seasons Garage Door. 615-737-1045. We're live out here at Hattie B's. Just got done talking to Anthony up at the bar. They're looking to maybe come up my neck of the woods here soon. They're coming out to Chattanooga. They're also looking at places in Kentucky. They're expanding. Let me tell you something. I was just telling him, there's just like something about this environment is just so welcoming and relaxed. And I am just thoroughly impressed by what they were able to do. And it's like, it's very common sense when it comes to architecture and layout and all that kind of stuff, but the way that they've been able to do it, it's so hot outside, but we're here, we got these huge garage doors open. What do you say these garage doors are, like 20 feet? 15 feet high, maybe. Yeah. Yeah, so about like that, like 20 feet across, 15 feet high here. And it is, you can't tell that it's hot outside because it's so comfortable in here. There's plenty of room. You guys should come out here and hang out at Hattie B's. And the reason I was laughing to start the show, I mean, because we'll get to is Tim, right? Tim's out there. We'll get to Tim in a second.
1: We got you, Tim.
0: Tim, we got you. Just stay on the line. But the Jaguars, I'm laughing because I'm enjoying this, and I hope the Jaguars never change. But the Jaguars drafted two tight ends in this draft. One of them with the very first pick they had in the entire draft, which was in the second round. They drafted two tight ends. And then they just gave a tight end, Brenton Strange, a three-year extension worth up to $48 million, $25 million guaranteed. And in 12 games last season, he caught 540 yards and three touchdowns, with his, which is a Chickaconqua line. What are we doing here? What is going on?
1: I'm not mad about it.
0: I mean, I'm not mad as from a Titans fan perspective. Definitely not mad at this. From a general NFL perspective, I'm like, what is going on? I mean, what is going on? Brenton Strange, unbelievable. The Jaguars, you guys just keep doing. I know that, what's their James Gladstone or Gladwell? What's their
1: Gladstone,
0: name?
1: The super nerd, the analytics
0: James
1: guy.
0: Gladstone. I mean, he's really going to ruin general managing for all the future nerds. Because there's no way this guy's going to last that long. I mean, my God, that is incredible. All right. But congratulations to the Jacksonville Jaguars, and congratulations to the Tennessee Titans for the Jacksonville Jaguars doing that. All right, let's go to Tim. Tim, you're on Blaine and Ross. There's Zach and Ross.
2: Hey, Zach and Ross, I hope y'all got y'all's oven mitts on, because this is hot.
0: All right.
2: Hey, I got a hot take for you, and his name ain't Carnell Tate. This player right here is going to ride that wave from his Pro Bowl season last season and continue it in 2026. Chimere Dike is going to lead all Titans receivers in receiving yards this season.
0: Who'd you say? I'm sorry.
1: Chimere Dike.
0: Chimere Dike. Wow. Okay. That is, again, I'll have to go to the off the scale. That is a mother clucker hot take.
1: That is a hospital visit hot take.
0: that is you're gonna have diarrhea for four straight days hot take. Like that is that kind of hot take. Like that is an incredible hot take. And listen, hey, guess what? If that happens, what does that mean for the Titans season that Chimere Dike led all Titans wide receivers in receiving yards? A lot of bad had to happen.
1: Okay, like if you said, you know, Wandell or Carnell led in receiving yards, you'd probably say around 1,000 or maybe a little higher. What do you think the yard markage would be for Chimere Dike leading?
0: Well, last year, what was the leading wide receiver or leading pass catcher was Chig, who had 500 something yards, right? So, like, is that where we're at with Chimere Dike? Everybody gets injured, but he somehow leads the team with 570 yards.
1: Receiving. Yeah, Chig was 560 leading the team.
0: Whew, that is a hot take. That was a hot take. Corey Jones is making fun of my sunglasses. It's called fashion. Look it up, Corey Jones. All right, let's go to our actual Hattie B's actual Titans topics that we had planned. Let's start off with what players are sweating their starting spot. Like, what players are worried that they're going to lose their starting spot or need to be on the lookout of losing their starting spot? And I think the obvious one to start off with, because we've talked about it a lot last week, is going to be Cody Barton. Cody Barton feels like the most obvious, you know, veteran on this team. I mean, I know he's only been for the Tennessee Titans 1 year, but I would say that he's probably at damn hot, borderline shut the cluck up, a little sweating that starting spot. Because Anthony Hill Jr., we don't know if they're going to be mainly in a 4-3 or mainly in a 4-2-5. They were in a 4-2-5 over 60% of the time last year. We know that Anthony Hill Jr. fits the Fred Warner, you know, archetype and all that kind of stuff. And Cody Barton technically doesn't. But I guess it really depends on how Robert Saleh's defense is able to stay healthy. But I feel like Anthony Hill Jr. is coming for that starting spot.
1: Yeah, sorry for interrupting you there. I think Cody Barton on defense is easily the one. If you want to consider Femi just because he started last year when he was healthy, I'd throw Femi in there too, but I don't really think he's projected to be a starter this year.
0: Yeah.
1: I think as much as I love him, I think Calvin Ridley's up there on the offensive side of the football. If we get a few games into the season and he doesn't produce a ton, I think they would have no problem throwing Ellick out there or throwing Chim out there more and having them be the number three receiver as opposed to Calvin, just because. So I would say Calvin is my number one candidate offensively.
0: Yeah, I think that is a great one out of – I think even maybe you would say that would be number two, right? Like, if you're really looking at it, you could say Schlotman or Volson, and maybe Volson could make a good case for number two or number three with Calvin Ridley. But I think it's – I think you're right. I think Ridley is in real danger of if he can't be consistent. That's been his real big issue with Tennessee Titans. I know he got injured last year, but even when he was healthy, and this is dating back to Atlanta, dating back to Jacksonville, this is a guy that has all the talent, the route running ability, the acceleration, deceleration, everything you're looking for except for lapses in concentration and reliability. And the reliability is all-encompassing. He's gotten suspended for gambling for a year. He's dealt with injuries throughout his career. He's sometimes not been in the right spot. He has a hard time getting on the same page with his quarterbacks. I mean, Ridley had a hard time getting on the same page with Trevor Lawrence, who had the same problem with Will Levis and the same problem with Cam Ward. None of those three quarterbacks are really anything alike, but Calvin Ridley had a hard time getting on the same page, but also being a reliable target. So, yeah, I would probably put him at number two. Like, he's probably hot. Like, maybe hot, borderline damn hot, but he has all the talent in the world. And how much can that talent, you know, maybe fan the flames or keep him cool? And how long is that leash for Calvin Ridley, who they redid his entire contract this year, too?
1: Bustin brings up another good player in the chat, and it's not really for this year, but more going on next year, and that's J.C. Latham. And
0: I think this – oh, yeah, yeah, and Hirschall. I saw Ann Hirsch's.
1: No, Ann talked about it as well. I think J.C., obviously he's set for this season, but –

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3: That's the heat he is going to be feeling if he does not have a good year this year. That's a good perspective on it as well, like what veterans maybe this year are looking for their job security next year, and he'd be right there on it.
4: I know we've kind of stayed away from the O-line because we just don't know at center and right guard who they will necessarily roll with for sure. I'd say with center, I think it'll be Schloman, and I don't think he's very hot at all. I think they brought him over here for a reason, being in Dable's system prior to this. I think if Cordell Volson starts at right guard, though, I think he would automatically be at damn hot, because I think they would not hesitate to put Jackson Slater out there if Volson started to struggle early.
3: Yeah, I think Volson is a popular name, and we're going to talk a little bit more about Cordell Volson later this week, because I have some hot takes about Cordell Volson, but they're not like legit hot takes. They're just more like, here's some analysis that maybe we're not taking into account about what Cordell Volson can do or be in this particular offense. But, like, he is a guy. He's also kind of a guy that, I guess you'd say the main spice master. Is that what you would say?
4: Sure.
3: The anti-Cordell Volson train for most of this offseason so far, and how this interior offensive line is built. And maybe he has too much spice on him. But I kind of put him right now at a medium spice level, because he is in a competition, allegedly. We all know that sometimes competitions are said to be competitions, but they're really not. But I think that maybe if he does get that starting spot, I do think out of all the players on this team that will earn a starting spot, you could argue that maybe Volson has an even shorter leash than Cody Barton.
4: I'm going to give you a hot take on one here. It's kind of a hot take and a Hattie B's hot meter for the starting spot. I think Joey Sly may need to look out a little bit. He's tied for 30th last year in field goal percentage at 80.
3: Is that right?
4: And
3: now remember, they had him kicking like 65-yard field goals.
4: Most of them were from distance, but he did miss four in the 40-yard range. So I mean, if Joey Sly, I like Joey Sly, and I think he was put in some tough spots last year for sure, especially when Callahan was still the head coach. But, you know, kicker is such an important spot. If you're not producing consistently early on, I think they could maybe look to move on from him. It's probably a hot take, but I'm just throwing him out there as someone else that can maybe lose their spot.
3: Yeah, I think that's a good one. All right, when we come back, more of your phone calls, 615-737-1045. What's your hottest sports take? We'll rank them. We'll also do the topic, and we kind of hit it on it, but like what players have too much spice on them? Like who do you guys hate that's a little unwarranted? We'll talk a little bit about that. This is Cover 2 with Blaine Bishop and Zach Lyons, broadcasting live from the Hattie B's in East Nashville. You guys should come hang out for their grand opening. 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
2: You know, summer is a great time to re-examine how much time your kids are spending on social media, along with what they are seeing and who they are engaging with. Ask them how the posts in their feed make them feel. These apps are built to be addictive, so kids, all of us in fact, will keep coming back for more, even when we are made to feel worse. It's bizarre. You might need to help your son or daughter reset their algorithm by unfollowing certain accounts and following or interacting with more positive ones. They might need suggestions of other healthier things to do, or to see you leading the way by example and putting your own phone away. In the run-up to bedtime, everyone's phone should go away, no questions asked. And if you need some help, sort of, I guess, resetting expectations, try engaging parents of your kids' friends for a more coordinated effort. I'm Dr. Sanjay Gupta, helping you live a better life.

0: Cover 2 with Blaine Bishop and Zach Lyons out here at Hattie B's and broadcasting on 104.5 The Zone. We're at Hattie B's grand opening over in East Nashville off of Madison. And let me tell you, or Gallatin. And it is amazing. I can't get over the space. I keep looking around at all the different things and notice something different every time I look around. They got all kinds of different artwork, memorabilia. I mean, it's just pretty amazing. And they got so many huge TVs here. This is a perfect place to come watch Titans games, World Cup games, which will be on all day. So make sure you guys head out here. And, of course, come out to Green Light Bar or Club?
1: Bar.
0: Bar. What do we land on? Bar. Green Light Bar. I don't know why I keep wanting to call it the Green Light. Maybe it's because of Limelight, for those that are like some old school Nashville people. Maybe it's because of Limelight and Green Light that I keep wanting to call the club. But Green Light Bar over in off Division Street down near around the Gulch. Make sure you guys come hang out. Free parking. 75-cent wings, $4 well drinks and beers and stuff like that, I think. And so many stuff for you guys, that those drink specials and food specials till 7 p.m. Make sure that you guys come and hang out and sing some karaoke all the way to 9 p.m. with 3HL. They'll be there live for their show at 3 p.m. All right. We got, now who do we have on the line?
1: Charlie from St. Petersburg, Florida.
0: That's right. Charlie, you're on with Ross and Zach.
2: Hey, Russ and Zach, I know, and I explained this on the way in, that this does not exactly fit in, but it does fit in to what we're talking about, falling into the shut the cluck up area. It's on a word pronunciation. There is no word in the English language that comes off as jaguar. And you know what? Blaine Bishop and Rose and anybody else doesn't want to hear their name pronounced wrong, and we, the listeners, don't either. It's Jaguars. Jaguars. But anyway.
0: That's what I say.
2: Somebody says Jaguars in our ears. And my problem is,
0: I want to say something because I get made fun of for saying Jaguars. Just real quick. I want you to stay on the line. I get made fun of in our chat, Charlie, in our chat for saying Jaguars because it's Jaguars. And I go, no, it's just Jaguars.
2: It's I'm going to help you a little bit. It's ours, J-A-G-U-A-R-S.
0: Oh, Jaguars?
2: Jaguars.
0: Jaguars.
2: Wars. Jaguars. Okay. Jaguars. You know, the car and everything. You know, and I happen to love, and I don't know where I learned this, but you need to learn how to pronunciate the words correctly if you're going to put the accent on the wrong syllable. You know, we just need to be clear on it. But anyway, I love the show. I listen to it constantly down here when I take really long walks. I'm retired, and I'm a 5 to 7 mile a day walker. And 104.5 is in my ear the whole day. So, guys, keep it up.
0: Hey, I love it.
1: There we go, Charlie.
0: I think I was way closer than the people who said Jaguars or whatever it was. And I'm like, I don't think that's how you pronounce it. I don't feel like I've ever heard any nature documentary say that either.
1: I've always said Jaguars, so I think I'm just going to keep doing that.
0: Yeah.
1: I bet like some people with the English accents are like Jaguars.
0: No, there's people in our chat who, when I first got this radio gig, just blasted me and saying that I was pronouncing it wrong. And now, listen, I'm still pronouncing it wrong by Charlie's standards, but I'm a lot closer to Charlie's standards than I am the ones in the chat. So I'm just saying, like, I've never pronounced the U like a hard U, I guess you would say. So I don't know.
1: I love how that's the one we've gotten a call in about mispronouncing.
0: Yeah, with all the things that we mispronounce this on the show, that's the one. Okay, all right. Someone goes, that's how the Brits say it on the commercial. Well, they also say, oh, man, what's something that it drives me filet mignon. So Gordon Ramsay and all the British people call it filet.
1: Ew.
0: Not filet.
1: It just sounds like a worse
0: fillet
1: steak.
0: Is what they call it. Fillet. Like, I mean, so give me a break. And there's also another one that kills me that he says, and I'm like, well, that's not how you pronounce that. But we beat the British, and we should not pronounce things as the British do.
1: If
0: like
1: someone
0: spelling like theater with the way they spell it, or honor with the O-U-R at the end, no. We beat them. We got our independence. we have moved on from, so anything they pronounce it as is wrong.
1: If someone asked me if I wanted a filet mignon, I would politely decline.
0: Yeah. It's like how they call everybody mom over there, or mum. Like, come on, what are we doing there? Not everybody can be your mom. I mean, a mom is a special revered title in and of itself. Better than, I mean, just as equally as important as the queen, but you're calling everybody mum or mom on all these shows? No, we're not doing that. That's crazy. That's insane. Especially, you definitely can't do that in Alabama or the Deep South. That would be way too confusing down there. Everybody else brings up Zed instead of Z. Like, what are, I mean, the British. The British. If you're going to the British for how to pronounce things properly, you're going to the wrong place. You'd be better off coming on to this show and asking me and Blaine and Ross how to pronounce something than you are the British. All right. That's my little take against the British there. Okay. Besides that, their food sucks as well. Okay, so we were talking, which players have too much spice on them, right? Like, who has too much undeserved hate? And we're going to get into Cordell Volson a little tomorrow or the next day, because I do think he has a little bit of too undeserved hate. I think we've already talked about Calvin Ridley in one category, but I kind of think that Calvin Ridley gets too much hate in this fan base just because he got injured. That's the only reason. Like, there's nothing. He's a 1,000-yard wide receiver on a 3-14 team who gave it his all throughout the whole entire 2024 season. And he was on track to give it his all this season. And everybody hates him because Rand Carthon and, like, most people in the NFL overpay wide receivers. But I think he gets way too much hate. Just way too much hate. And way too much spice. Like, he gets shut the cluck up spice, whereas he really just deserves, like, sweet and smoky.
1: Ridley is one. I don't know if he gets hate, but just underappreciated in general is Tony Pollard. I mean, I don't know what more fans wanted from him these past two seasons.
0: Oh, last season. Woo.
1: Being honest with you. Calvin's easy to, I would say the injury, and I think people couldn't let the Denver game go. And I get that it was a real bad game, but it was an uncharacteristic game. And quite frankly, I know we only had three wins. He's greatly responsible for one of them in Arizona. I think Calvin Ridley's going to be just fine. I actually think he's going to be maybe not more productive statistically this year, but better because he has help around him and doesn't have to be the focal point for opposing secondaries anymore.
0: Just because a team pays a player like a wide receiver one doesn't mean necessarily that that's how you should view that guy. Because sometimes the teams get it wrong and overestimate or overvaluate a player, whether that's in the draft or free agency. They do the same thing, undervaluing a player, right? Like, I mean, they do it all the time. I think that Calvin Ridley has, if he didn't get injured, I'd be sitting here and saying that he lived up to his contract. But best ability is availability. But this idea that he was not good in 2024, was he Ja'Marr Chase? No. But was he, I don't know, like, where would you put him in that tier, like a Michael Pittman or an Alec Pierce?
1: I'd bump him up a little in my mind because of the situation, right?
0: Yeah. I just think that he's a lot better than what people think. I think that he gets way too much hate. And there's people that wanted to trade him, that wanted him cut. Like, guys, this is a viable wide receiver. Here's my big thing. Right now, we talked about this on this show. The Tennessee Titans have some of the best wide receiver depth in not only just in the history of the Tennessee Titans, in the history of the NFL. Currently in the NFL. Like, some of the best wide receiver depth currently in the NFL going on any of the 32 teams heading into 2026. And the fact that people want to trade him, why cut your nose, spite your face? That would hurt your depth. That would not only hurt your depth, that hurts your starting core. Right now, there is still a big gap between Elikai Emanuor and Chimere Dike and Calvin Ridley that we are aware of. Now, can they change that and close in on that gap? Sure. But should you bet on that? No. Calvin Ridley is a first-round pedigree and has proved to be a multi-year 1,000-yard wide receiver. He's a good NFL wide receiver, and I just don't think this fan base treats it as such because of the price tag that was put on him, even though he just took a pay cut. That guy took a pay cut for this team and stayed here. He didn't demand a trade. He didn't sit out of OTAs. He didn't sit out of minicamp. He literally took a pay cut to stay here. He didn't. Most wide receivers would not do that. Now, maybe that says something about the dog being in him and all that kind of stuff, and I'd be willing to hear those arguments and all that. But, like, at that point in time, this is still a 1,000-yard, multi-time 1,000-yard wide receiver. I am sorry. I think it's a little crazy. And we saw it last year. Like, everybody loved the Ward to Ridley connection, but it never really got on the same page. I mean, I talked about that earlier in this show. We talked about last summer. And we said we'd see what would happen in the regular season. Maybe something will click in the regular season. But even with the lack of Will Levis connection, then he has Will Levis and Mason Rudolph thrown to him. The lack of Will Levis connection in the offseason, Will Levis and Mason Rudolph thrown to him in the season where he's the only viable pass catcher on this team at an NFL level that you have to plan for, he's still got 1,000 yards. I'm just letting you guys know, I just think he gets way too much hate. Way, way, way too much hate by this team. He has too much spice on him.
1: This one is, it might be a little off the cuff, but I'm going to throw two new guys in here that haven't played a single snap yet for us, and that's Austin Schloman and Daniel Bellinger. I think Bellinger gets a lot of hate, obviously, for the contract. I'm not a huge fan of the contract we gave him, but because we could have just kept Chig, but yeah. The dude hasn't played it down for us. Austin Schloman gets too much hate because people don't think he's a good enough player and assume he's going to start right away, which he probably will, and that gets hung over his head. I would just like to say, neither of these guys have played it down yet. They may be bad, who knows, and maybe the hate could be warranted, but right now, when these guys have not played a single snap yet, I think it's a little over the top to be out on those guys to a degree. Not that people are out on Bellinger, but they're just not a huge fan of him. I think Bellinger's actually going to provide some good things for the tight end room, and I'm excited about him, even if the money was a little steep. And if Pat Coogan is indeed the future for the Titans at center, if he can come into being that guy, I think it's great that he doesn't have to take the reins right away and can sit behind Austin Schloman and sort of learn this system from him as well.
0: I'm going to throw another guy out there. It is going to be very unpopular. I think Amani Hooker gets too much hate.
1: Can I throw one that's even more unpopular?
0: Well, I mean, what do you think about the Amani Hooker one?
1: Because that's like, a great one.
0: I think I love that they went ahead and extended him last year, and I think that was the right move to extend him. But I do think that Amani Hooker is not getting paid like he is like the best safety of all time or the best safety in the NFL. He's getting paid appropriately for what he brings, and he brings veteran leadership. He's been here since 2019. Hell, him and Big Jeff are like, they're on their third contract apiece. Most Titans players drafted have not even made it to their second contract. Hell, some of them haven't even made it on the team through the entirety of their rookie contract without getting cut or traded. So, like, I look at Amani Hooker, and again, listen, he's not Michael Griffin, he's not Kevin Byard, he's not Chris Hope. But in today's NFL, that is a guy that I think can do still a lot of good in this team, and people just hate him. And when you have L'Jarius Sneed out there, who obviously was not very good last year, or there was miscommunications, and apparently the defense last year was complicated, I think he just got a lot of hate on him last year because he was available.
1: Yeah, forget, you know, Jalen Armour Davis too and some of those guys. But, you know, Zach, I kind of think Ridley and Hooker in the same boat from the perspective of they had very productive and strong 2024 seasons and maybe, you know, letdown seasons last year.
0: Yeah.
1: Despite Amani not getting, you know, he didn't get injured like Calvin. But I think they're perfectly capable players and maybe will be a little bit refreshed, for lack of a better term, in a new system and scheme and probably just more talent around them overall. I mean, people think quarterback's the only position that is affected by the talent around you. It is not. Blaine's talked about having guys he couldn't trust at corner. So imagine how Amani Hooker maybe felt in that situation last year. If, you know, that is a way that, if that is a thing he went, that went through his mind, not trusting the guys around him, which I would understand. I could see how that could have led to a lack of productivity.
0: All right, who was your guy that you were going to mention?
1: Well, I don't even know if it's worth having a conversation about because he's probably not going to be on the Titans, but I think Will Levis gets a little overhated. That's just a me thing. It's very unpopular.
0: Ooh.
1: I think some of the 2024 struggles of him from him were a little bit system-related. I know the turnover plays are real bad, but I think it was a situation a little bit beyond Will Levis, and I think he's a little overhated.
0: Not sure I could quite get on board with that. Let me do this. Let's go to commercial break. And when we come back, we're going to talk about Will Levis. Does he get too much hate? But then I'm also going to talk about one other person that Ann brought up in the chat right when we started this conversation. And I've talked about it before, and it's actually in our promos, but I think this person gets a little too much hate. And we'll talk about that next when we come back. Too much spice on those two people. This is Cover 2 with Blaine Bishop and Zach Lyons. We're broadcasting live from the Hattie B's grand opening day in East Nashville. 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
14: A better life with Dr. Sanjay Gupta.
15: There are lots of things you can measure to get an idea of how healthy you are at any given moment. Temperature, heart rate, blood pressure, just to name a few. But how about how healthy you will be and how long you're likely to live? According to a new study out of the University at Buffalo, two simple strength tests are pretty accurate at predicting longevity in older women. One is hand grip strength, and the other is how quickly people can stand up from a seated position without using their arms. By the way, I remember interviewing former President Jimmy Carter when he was quite old and being really impressed how he just popped out of the chair without using his arms. Not a lot of older people can actually do that. But I think the message here is that maintaining strength as you age is going to help you perform everyday activities, but also help you avoid injury and stay independent. I'm Dr. Sanjay Gupta, helping you live a better life.
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0: 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Taylor Frankie Paul's Bachelorette targeted to run on ABC next month. For those that may not know, that's The Secret Lives of Mormon Wives that my wife makes me watch against my will. And she'll be on The Bachelorette after having marital, I guess you would say, intense marital arguments and fights with her ex, Dakota Mortensen. So just some breaking news. It's for all the women listeners out there, Ross. Don't be a hater.
2: Breaking sports news is a
0: well,
2: little...
0: Well, I mean, do we just have breaking news?
2: I don't know.
0: Yeah, so I just had to do breaking sports news. But there you go.
2: Should have just done breaking Titans news.
0: You should have been breaking Titans news. Okay, so here's where I'm at on your Will Levis take. Now, remind the people your Will Levis take.
2: I know I'm a very small minority in this opinion. I understand where people are coming from. I think Will Levis gets too much hate. Again, I don't think this conversation really matters because he won't be here very much longer. But my perspective of it is I don't see hardly any quarterback that could have been successful in a Brian Callahan system. I mean, we saw three of them, and none of them did well in the system, even Cam Ward. And I get people defending Cam Ward, but I think, you know, Cam Ward had some bad turnovers himself, maybe not as bad as Levis. But I think there were a lot of similarities there, and I think Will Levis gets a little too much hate for it. But at the same time, I also will not try to defend those bad turnover plays either.
0: Here's what I'll say in defense of you in this, because I actually do think that Will Levis may get too much hate. And I am. This is coming from a guy who started and originated hashtag NeverLevis on Twitter when he was in the draft.
2: Oh, boy.
0: So I am not a Levis fan because he was not a good draft prospect. But I also thought Malik Willis was a good draft prospect, and then he took snaps under center, and he was terrible. But in year three of Malik Willis under Brian Callahan, he showed tremendous growth, and I said, okay, the Titans should keep him. And I think there is a chance that Will Levis shows growth enough in this offense that by the end of this offseason, when we're heading into cutdown day, that we may be saying, I think they should keep Will Levis. Because having three quarterbacks right now may start becoming the norm. Now, Cam Ward played 16 games last year. Mitch Trubisky is fine in a pinch. But there have been crazier things to happen in an NFL season than, I mean, hell. One of the wins for the Tennessee Titans in 2024 was against, what, Skylar Thompson, their third or fourth string quarterback for Miami. We can go over there to, Aludicon or whatever. Who was the quarterback?
2: Yeah, Chris Aludicon.
0: Yeah, Chris Aludicon over there. I'm just saying I do think he gets too much hate because I think he, right now, I would say that he can be a good backup quarterback. And that's where the expectations be. Do I think that any of the hate is undeserved? Not necessarily.
2: No, I don't either.
0: But do I think that he gets a little too much hate? I definitely would agree with you on that one.
2: I would just give him a shot. Give his career a shot still. Even if it's not with the Titans and you don't care about him after that, I understand that part.
0: Yeah. And I will say, he doesn't have a lot of, I guess you would say, focus on football. He just, started some company or something like that. And then right before that, his mom talks about how he was, paying people to investigate where the sex tape leaked from and all that. Like, none of that stuff is around football.
2: Literally the biggest thing I think is different with him and Cam Ward that is, good and bad is Cam's, perspective, mentality, all that compared to Will's. And mentioned in the chat, but she said if Will had Cam's mentality, he'd be hated a lot less. I agree with that. Some of the off-the-field stuff, I think, contributes to that hatred or disdain as well.
0: Malik looked light years ahead of Levis preseason. I don't know if I'd go that far, but I would say that I thought that Malik Willis looked light years ahead of where he was under Vrabel.
2: Well, it's
0: I know that, and I do agree with Ann Hirsch's, and this is a personal ranking, but she said that Vrabel wouldn't be as good of a head coach if it wasn't for Stretch. I find that to be a no heat take because I totally agree with her, but in the realms of objectivity, that may be a damn hot take.
2: Well, the Levis and Malik thing is interesting because Malik has obviously gone somewhere else and had success, but which quarterback recently hasn't had success in Green Bay, right? Like, what if Levis got to go to Green Bay or something like that? All we can look at is them as Titans, and while Malik did come on in the offseason and preseason with Callahan, what they actually did in meaningful games, Will Levis was much better than what we witnessed from Malik Willis in the few games
0: he played. And what is he going to be in away from the Green Bay environment in Miami, their number one wide receiver is Jalen Tolbert? I mean, like, what is he going to be in that situation, right? Like, I mean, it will be interesting to see which Malik Willis shows up, because I do think there was the Malik Willis we saw in the Titans preseason before he got traded to Green Bay as, like, this dude should stay and be developed, because you don't know really what Will Levis is going to be yet, right? Like, that's almost a young insurance policy. But when you start switching every year, right? When you start switching every year into new situations, new environments, how do you adjust? So it'll be very interesting to see what Malik Willis does. Because I loved Malik Willis, the draft prospect. But he got drafted to probably the worst head coach and offensive coordinator in the NFL that he could be paired with. I loved Malik Willis' draft prospect. Then he played NFL football, and he looked like a total disaster. And I don't think that's necessarily his fault. I think that's his head coach's fault in college and his head coach's fault in the pros. But it is what it is, right? So when he got under Brian Callahan, I was like, me and Blaine even both said, I think they should keep Malik Willis. They should keep Malik Willis. And at the end of the day, they didn't, and he ended up embarrassing them like we kind of both predicted. And I'm interested to see what Malik Willis can do in Miami. Is he going to prove pre-draft Zach Wright? Or Mike Vrabel, Malik era, Zach Wright? Like, that's what I'm interested to see, is what he's going to do.
2: I'm not very confident in it, not from his perspective, more from what's around him. But it's going to be a tough ride for him. So
0: it's not a great environment. So, again, this is where you're paying him to be. They're not paying him a lot to be just an elevator, like an elevating the team around him. But I also understand that, you know, at some point you do have to have your QB1 be an elevator of an offense. I just don't think they gave him enough. That's a tough situation to walk into. So how much grace does Malik Willis get down there in Miami, I think, is the biggest question for those Miami Dolphins heading into that offseason. Just real quick.
2: You got 1 minute with this Amy thing.
0: Amy Armstrong gets way too much heat. And I know there's a lot of people who are like, well, now that she paid Big Jeff, you can't say that she's cheap. You can't say that she's been cheap for a while now. The Tennessee Titans have been handing hand over fist on cash, cap space, all this kind of stuff to players just to try to win. She's been trying to make all these people be accountable for being crappy at their job, right? She held Mike Vrabel, John Robinson, she held Chad Brinker, she held a bunch of these people accountable. Now, she has a hand in hiring them, but she held them accountable to the standard that she expects. So I think she gets way too much heat. Way too much spice.
2: I'm with you.
0: Let's go,
2: Amy. Let's get the team back. Let's get the boys back to competing for a division title.
0: People are mad at my breaking news break, but guess what? We're having fun today, and I would do that if Blaine was here, and I wish he was here just for that, just to see his expression. But congratulations to him for finally getting – he already got announced that he was getting inducted, but now he's at the ceremony this weekend to get inducted to the Indiana Sports Hall of Fame. Well-deserved. 3HL's up next. They're live from the Green Light Bar, where they'll be doing karaoke and they're broadcasting from 3 to 6, but then karaoke from 6 to 9. I'll be out there as well. Bert's going to be out there. A few of the other 104.5 The Zone personalities will be out there as well. This is Cover 2 with Blaine Bishop and Zach Lyons. Thanks to Ross for holding down the fort. Be in studio tomorrow. And in the meantime,
2: and in between time, peace.

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1: I think Slay should wear the green dot. I'm cool with it. Yeah. You can text, right?
2: That's what it can get choppy at, yo. Me with the green dot, am I showing up on time?
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2: 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Am I fried with it?
1: If you're belligerent and fried, you're blitzing a lot.
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2: somebody. Yeah,
1: Yep. 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
12: A better life with Dr. Sanjay Gupta.
13: They say consistency is key, but sometimes you just gotta switch it up. A new study out of Harvard School of Public Health found that varying your exercise routine could add years to your life. What exercise someone did didn't matter much. What did matter was that all the exercises together worked all the muscle groups in their body. Now, an added benefit to changing things up is it can help you push through the plateau effect. That's when your body gets so efficient at doing something that you actually stop getting better at it. And we know from previous research that specializing in any one sport at a young age can make someone actually more prone to injury. And as experts we talk to point out, even elite athletes switch up things with their workouts, making sure to target strength, cardio, flexibility, balance, and doing that every single week. I'm Dr. Sanjay Gupta, helping you live a better life.
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20: Good afternoon. It's 3:01. I'm Joseph Bonanno from the Green Light Bar for the 104.5 The Zone and 3HL Karaoke Night. NFL news today, the Jacksonville Jaguars and standout tight end Brenton Strange have agreed to a 3-year extension worth up to $48 million with $25 million guaranteed. Second round of the 2026 NBA draft begins tonight at 7 p.m. on ESPN, with the champion New York Knicks selecting first with the 31st overall pick. Day one of the draft featured BYU's A.J. DeBonsa going number one to the Wizards, and Tennessee's Nate Aimet going 13th overall to the Milwaukee Bucks. Los Angeles Lakers star Austin Reaves intends to sign a 4-year, $185 million max contract to return to the franchise with a player option for the final season in 2029-2030. Reaves lands the richest contract for an undrafted player in NBA history. Also, Brian Kelly will join CBS Sports as a college football analyst this upcoming season and will primarily be calling Mountain West games. 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

0: 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Brent Doherty with you on a beautiful day in the Music City. It is Wednesday, which around here means
1: day.
0: It is indeed. He is Ronald Sylvester Slay, y'all.
1: I'm in the building. There won't be a delay tonight from 6 to 9. I'll tell you that.
0: It is finally here. Dawn Davenport is also here.
2: Let's go. Happy hump day, happy Wednesday, happy karaoke night with 3HL.
0: It is karaoke night here at the Green Light Bar, 833 Hawkins Street, and we'll be here until 9 o'clock. And they've got all kinds of deals going on for you when you come by and see us. And look, man, I know a lot of y'all are probably terrified at the thought of getting on stage and performing whatever hit song you want to perform or whatever. You don't have to sing to come have a good time.
1: No.
0: Now, we would love for you to come sing.
2: But you don't have to.
0: But you don't have to.
1: But the majority of people have to.
2: We will not make you get on stage. The only one I'll make get on stage is Mayor.
0: We'll see. I do like the thought of getting on the bull over there, which I've been told not to do by someone close to us.
3: Mm. Yeah, you'll be fine.
0: But I don't know. She ain't here.
3: There's pads everywhere.
0: Oh, yeah. It's padded
1: balls. I'm on the bull.
3: You'll be fine.
1: I'm on the bull.
0: Listen, I've seen Babs. You're going to do it?
1: Man, the bull, you got to be careful. I don't flip the reverse it.
0: Well,
2: you might be too tall for a bull.
1: No. I put the horns on. Yeah, I'm the bull.
0: You're going upside down horns.
1: I own that bull.
0: Oh, yeah.
3: That's a bingo card submission right there.
1: I will.
3: I am the bull.
1: That's right.
0: You're bigger than the bull, though.
1: That's right. That's why I'm my owner.
0: So will it work? Will it not work?
1: I don't know. I just got to keep my legs back. I'm glad I can bend my knee now.
0: Like Dave and the guys here are like nervous about the thought of you being on the bull. I don't know.
1: I think it'll be dicey if I went straight leg on bull.
2: Do you think your doctor would allow you with your knee replacement to do this?
1: Dr. Rob might even stop by. Dr. Rob, you should stop by the Green Bar tonight.
0: What? Why does she always got to go there?
1: Green Light Bar.
0: Just throw things out there.
1: I've learned to grow to love Babsy in that regard, that she's gonna throw that things out there. Sometimes you gotta walk past it. You know what I mean? She may be right there asking for some change or something. Just keep going. She'll be all right. She got some money.
0: Free mechanical bull rides with signed waiver. And listen, y'all don't have to wait till 6 o'clock to come here.
1: Now come.
0: We'll be broadcasting live the entire show from 3 until 6. So
1: come on.
0: You may, if you want to sing between 3 and 6, you might have to do it like, you know, over there in the corner or something because we're on the stage.
3: With no microphones.
0: Yeah, but you can do it.
1: I'm trying to figure out where's the karaoke, like what's the screen?
2: Right there. I've already scoped it out.
1: Aha.
0: I was trying to figure that out too.
1: I'd go off from right there.
0: See, I got sidetracked.
2: I don't know if I can see that far.
0: I don't either.
3: You need
0: with
3: some
0: the
3: glasses?
0: Lights.
1: Bright lights. Lights are bright.
0: I got distracted by Canada playing soccer right now.
1: What? As Zeph and Neil.
3: No, you should have heard what he did
2: Zeph's
3: before
2: voice.
3: Y'all got here.
1: What?
3: He was walking to the back of the bar, and he stops, and he goes, Zeph, Canada's playing.
1: that's your group.
2: That's your boys.
1: It's your hometown.
2: You're Canadian.
0: Those are your boys.
3: No, my boys play tomorrow, 9 p.m.
1: Your other boys.
3: Versus Turkey.
1: Your other boys.
0: 9 p.m. versus boys. Turkey. Why are we spelling it in a weird way now?
1: Turkey-a.
0: Turkey-a.
3: Maybe that's the local way to spell it.
1: Yeah, it's
0: well,
1: probably
0: why did
1: the correct
0: it change?
1: Way.
0: Like,
3: it's probably
1: what we did. As
0: we did it?
1: States. Yeah.
0: That's probably the
1: way it came over is probably the right way.
0: We spelled it the way the animal is.
1: Absolutely.
0: And they were like, "What? That's not how you do it."
1: If you go to Bologna, Italy, you know what they call it. Bologna. That's not right. Bologna.
0: So before the show, I walk outside to get a little air, and I see.
2: That's like Qatar and Qatar.
1: Right.
2: It used to be Qatar.
1: Yeah. That's
2: now they decided they wanted to be called
1: Qatar.
2: They changed
1: it up. They took control.
0: See,
2: it's like Garantano, Garantano.
0: I asked y'all. It's a lot like
2: going
0: that.
2: Going all the way back to it.
0: Countries, quarterbacks. I walked outside before the start of the show to get some fresh air, and I see Slay driving a big white truck. And I was like, what happened to Slay's truck?
3: He was parking Babs' truck, wasn't he?
0: Yep. He was.
2: Yep.
0: He was.
3: You know what I told?
2: Mama wasn't about to try and parallel park that thing after I just got my truck fixed.
0: I was like, why is Slay driving a white truck? Then I see Babs over there in sunglasses standing next to Rich. I'm like, oh, okay, here we go.
3: So I had to parallel park when I got here, and Rich pointed out where you were going to park, and I was like, hmm. I was like, you might want to find her a bigger space or something's going to get hit.
1: Quite a bit.
2: Don't worry, Slay got it. Slay handled it.
3: Are you going to be able
2: first
3: to get
2: try.
3: It? You going to be able to get it out?
2: I can get it out. I just can't get
1: it.
2: Oh,
1: yeah, and I gave her enough room to, you know what I mean? She ain't got to work around. She just go. Get on out of there.
2: I can move. I can maneuver it.
1: Yeah. Your truck, though, I don't know. Did you put the emergency brake down when you jumped out?
2: No.
1: It just pops on automatically?
2: Mm-hmm.
1: I hate that.
2: It's like a safety thing.
1: Yeah, oh, it's extra safe.
3: It's good for you.
1: You got to tap the gas to get it out of the just the sitting idle brake.
0: Oh, yeah. You have to do that.
2: Oh,
0: in my car.
2: I have it. I have it set to where it like does that. Yeah.
1: Oh, I can't stand it.
2: Yeah,
0: can't
2: it's
0: either.
2: Good. Then you don't roll at stop signs or lights or.
1: Yeah, but I'll be about to. I'm thinking tap the gas. You're gonna
2: don't
1: run into somebody.
2: Like
1: yeah, I don't like that.
2: Well, that's why you don't tap the gas until what's in front of you is gone.
1: Did I know, it? But did the brake let loose on its own to let you go?
2: Uh-huh.
0: No, you just have to tap. You just have to tap it.
1: The brake.
2: Just
1: the gas.
0: No, the gas.
1: I know that tap. Nah, like that. Come on, I ain't no. You tap mean go.
2: It's like Adam Sandler. Just tap it in.
3: You know what I don't like in these new cars? You're like when you get to like a stoplight and it stops and the engine stops. It's that idle.
1: Yeah, I always turn it off.
3: Automatic idle thing. Yeah, I hate that.
2: Well, my wonderful non-commissioned sales guy at Two Rivers Ford
3: turned it off for you?
2: No, he told me he did. He's retired. He did a year-long trial for doing it and then a year-long without doing it, and it does, in fact, save you
1: gas?
2: A ton of gas.
1: It
2: yes.
1: does?
2: Yep.
0: I always wondered about that.
3: I don't care.
2: I mean, none of us have the patience to do that for a year and to document it. He did.
1: No. I wonder if I did it. So if I don't have that feature, could I get to the light and just put it in park and turn it off?
2: Well,
0: no,
2: that sounds
0: dumb. Then you
2: got to
0: turn it back on, and I used to deliver pizza for Papa John's, and I debated whether or not to turn my car off when I went inside or leave it running.
2: Oh yeah.
0: And like you screw your alternator, no matter what you do. So if you're turning it off and then back on like a lot, you're gonna get your alternator.
1: If you do that now as a piece of delivery, your car won't be there when you get back.
3: Wait, you know.
2: Depends on where
3: you know
2: you
3: more
2: are.
3: Than anybody.
1: You know,
3: if you take the keys with you.
1: I was at Brentwood.
2: Yeah, you were.
1: At the Shell gas station.
2: Every time I pass that gas station, I think of Chunky Junkie.
1: Old Hickory and Franklin Road.
2: Yep.
1: Across the intersection.
2: Right across from the CVS there.
3: Yep. I feel like every time you bring that up, you just get like war flashbacks.
1: I can see it.
3: And you just see the car just
1: I can see it.
2: Also,
3: rushing
2: anytime
3: away from
2: I
3: you.
2: Pull in there to like go get something or get gas or whatever, I recognize that hill and I can just mentally see her
1: backing up.
2: Jamming the gas and back it on that hill. Like, I can't believe
1: it
2: the
1: amazes
2: thing
1: me.
2: Didn't flip.
0: Listen,
1: it's amazing.
0: Chunky
1: amazing.
0: Junkie is an incredible driver.
1: Yeah, she should be in NASCAR.
3: No,
2: well,
3: she
2: and she
3: prison.
2: Straight rolled that thing and then survived.
1: And walked away.
2: Yeah.
1: I get another one.
2: Yeah.
1: It's not mine anyway.
0: Just flip
2: it. Like nine lives, man.
1: Sponsorship will buy a new one.
0: 3HL Karaoke Night today. Green Light Bar. We will be here broadcasting live until 6. Happy hour here is from 4 until 7. $4 beers, $5 well drinks, 75-cent wings. I saw one of our guys over there eating some wings. Free mechanical bull rides with signed waiver. Free parking.
1: That's the coldest part.
0: Free parking.
1: I don't think this may be the only place in a downtown radius. Is that the right word?
0: Yeah.
1: Radius of downtown that can find free parking.
0: Yeah.
1: South Nashville, this is no way. South Nashville, East Nashville, a little bit of North Nashville. Where they are building up everything. There's no way you can find free parking. Sometimes I might just roll over and park and walk around the block just because it's free. That's how
0: walk around the
1: I
0: block,
1: am.
0: Get back in your
1: get
0: car.
1: Get back
0: and
1: in
0: go
1: my
0: home.
1: Car and go home.
0: Yeah.
1: Just because I'm amazed at free parking. You don't find free parking in Nashville. Yeah.
2: Apparently, they also have like storage lockers here if you're like a tourist and have
1: really?
2: A flight later and you just want to roll around and not have to worry about your luggage.
1: Ooh.
2: You can come here, store it here, and then. Drink all day and
0: how
2: then go
0: that?
2: Get your luggage and
3: so
2: fly
3: really,
2: back.
3: That's yep. a really
1: no,
3: smart
1: that's
3: idea.
1: Dope right there. Yeah.
0: I saw a joyride picking people up outside, yeah. So maybe they're doing that kind
1: you
0: of
1: you know
0: thing.
1: How many times I've lied to hotel people by leaving my bags there?
2: Yeah.
1: I'm going to be right back to check in. I ain't checked in yet. I ain't even got a room.
2: Oh,
1: they
2: really?
1: They just hold your bags.
2: Mm-hmm. Oh, that's a good idea.
0: they don't check it?
1: No, they just be like, oh, he coming back later. Give me a little tab.
0: Well, you valet your car that way too sometimes.
1: Oh, I do that all the time.
0: Yeah.
1: I ain't even worried about the car.
2: The
1: bags, I need them back.
0: Bags, locker. I'll
1: it.
0: Be back.
1: No, yeah, hold this. I'll be right back. No, that's dope right there. Where are the lockers, Babs?
2: I don't know. I just know there are.
3: She just knows
2: I mean, it's not like I investigated it. Like.
0: Well, I mean, that's your job, right?
3: You didn't do a Detective Babs?
0: Detective
1: Dawn.
2: Detective Dawn is off duty.
1: See, that
2: could have
1: been your
2: warm-up.
3: I will say the food truck outside, their mozzarella steaks were
1: Oh, really?
3: Really good.
1: Huh. Okay.
0: Well, they got good food in here, too. And
2: about to check it.
0: They write, at Greenlight Bar, we're more than just a place to grab a drink, whether you're riding the Mechanical Bull, which is right over there, singing karaoke, which I guess will be right here, enjoying happy hour with friends, which is right out

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3: He seems like a little bit more reserved and waiting to see what goes on. Lead
4: and
3: by
4: regardless,
3: example.
4: Probably isn't going to be that anyway.
3: No,
4: walking into
3: absolutely,
4: the NBA.
3: Absolutely. So, yeah. So the questions that you would normally ask, that you ask the veterans, at least you can have somebody along with you in Burries that y'all can both go ask, learn on the fly. Y'all probably talk. You got somebody hit the road with. You know what I mean? Like, you ain't going out to clubs and bars. Y'all can sit in the room and game. You don't feel isolated. So that's a good spot to be in. As far as the development, I've never heard about anybody going to Milwaukee and not loving the team and the fans around it. Hmm. City is solid from what I hear. But it's a good spot to develop. And I think you saw that with Giannis Antetokounmpo. We talked about that coming into it as far as the body, what it looks like. I'm sure the strength and conditioning staff is still on board. But you look at his transformation in his body from year one to year three, and he's Project X for that right there.
5: We'll get more into that in just a little bit. Second round again tonight, 7 o'clock on ESPN. Felix Akpara and Jacoby Gillespie from Tennessee should go tonight. Also, Tyler Nickel from Vanderbilt and Aaron Kuruma from TSU could go tonight as well. Bulls in the first round, Caleb Wilson, Dalen Swain.
3: Yeah,
5: that's not bad.
3: No, not at all. I was kind of surprised Dalen Swain got taken that high, but the attributes that he has, dog, he can do every single thing. So it was just more shocking because of everybody that was on the board with him.
5: The Grizz take forward Cameron Boozer, and according to BetOnline.ag, Rookie of the Year favorites. The favorite is Grizzlies forward Cameron Boozer to be the Rookie of the Year plus 250.
3: I wouldn't doubt that.
5: AJ DeBonta is at plus 275. Darius Acuff Jr. and Darren Peterson 3-1. Nate Amen tied for 9th at 50-1. So those are your favorites. We'll get more into the NBA draft in just a little bit. Also the World Cup. A lot of things going on. We're going to talk Titans football. The executive producer for Titans Radio, Rhett Bryan, is here live at the Greenlight Bar. And, again, we'll be
4: He's
5: here until
4: building.
5: 6 o'clock. Mm-hmm. He is in the building, 833 Hawkins Street. 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The karaoke night is going on a little bit later.
6: 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Hockey? He yawned.
3: I was trying to say, yeah, go on. And
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3: it.
5: I didn't come out correct. 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

0: 3HL 104.5 The Zone. It is karaoke night. Finally, it's here. 3HL karaoke night. The Green Light Bar. We are ready to rock and roll. We're doing the show 3 to 6 live here on the stage. This is a cool bar, man. Like local, like solid local bar downtown Nashville. You just can't find them.
1: Neighborhood, man.
0: Yeah, we got it right here. Happy hour from 4 until 7, $4 beers, $5 well drinks, 75 cent wings, free mechanical bull rides with signed waiver, free parking here as well, and then
1: mechanical bull rides.
0: Karaoke. Oh, this is Babs's baby, and it'll be 6 to 9 here at Greenlight Bar, 833 Hawkins Street. Babs's prize closet is going to open up at 5 o'clock hour as well.
2: Oh, yeah. What am I giving away?
0: Post Malone tickets for Tuesday at Nissan Stadium.
1: It's the big-ass stadium tour.
3: What's in my closet?
0: I don't know. Get it out of the closet. Along with Holiday World and Splash and Safari tickets as well. That's coming up in the 5 o'clock hour. Rhett Bryan, Titans Radio Executive Producer, is here. Rhett B., what's up?
1: What's up? Hey, so before we get started, what are we singing tonight? What are we doing? If I wasn't filling in for Ramon in the morning, I'd be hanging here myself.
0: So I'm great at background vocals for just people that are on the stage.
3: What are you going with, Yoro?
0: I don't.
3: Babs, what you making Yoro do?
2: Ooh, I don't know. I'm gonna let him pick whatever he wants.
3: Okay.
0: Well, then that'll be sitting over there with Dave and the boys.
3: I'm going. is it?
2: No, that's not acceptable.
3: My rap. I got two songs I'm doing.
2: Okay. Yeah.
3: My first one, my rap song is gonna be. It's either Dr. Dre or Snoop and Dr. Dre. I forgot whose album is on. I think it's Dre's. Matter of fact, it is Dre's. So Dr. Dre's.
1: Chronic.
3: I'm doing one of that. And then the other one, y'all know I got to go with my guy.
2: Garth Brooks.
3: Chris Stapleton.
1: Okay.
3: Yeah. I'm going down the road, man.
0: Babs has a costume.
2: Do you have the voice of Chris Stapleton?
3: Check it out, Babs. You got to know your range.
1: Yes, that's anyone.
2: No, maybe, but I can't wait
3: maybe
2: to
3: one
2: hear
3: person.
2: This.
0: Chris Stapleton?
3: Teddy Swims.
0: Oh.
2: Oh, yeah.
3: Teddy got a strong.
1: Teddy can move now.
3: Oh, my God, man.
1: He can move the needle.
3: Woo! See, I can do Chris Stapleton, though, and go mellow. You know what I mean? He got a few high pitch song parts in this song, but I'm going to kind of.
2: I can't wait to see that call. I wish y'all could have seen what he just did.
1: He's already knuckling it. Driving a tractor-trailer truck back in the day on I-40. Wow.
0: So remember back in the day we had designated hitters in baseball? I could be designated backup singer tonight.
1: Okay.
0: I'll back up anything.
1: There you go.
0: Anybody.
2: You can help me. I do. I have a full costume.
1: Oh, wow.
2: Yeah.
3: That's the hat.
0: Look at this.
3: And the glasses.
0: This flipped up bill on this hat.
1: What are you doing, like 24 karat magic or something? What are you doing?
0: He's ready.
1: Bruno Mars?
3: It's definitely Bruno Mars. Like, yep, that is Bruno Mars. Like,
0: how much money did you spend on this one song?
3: Yeah, I guarantee this one no more than $25.
1: So what are you doing?
0: But for one song.
2: What does this outfit really look like?
0: If my grandmother was a rapper.
3: Definitely 90s. I know. Yeah. Late 80s, early 90s.
1: Salt and pepper, push it.
2: What? Yeah, everybody?
3: I can see that, Gordon.
2: Anybody? What does this look like?
3: I can
2: like?
3: See that, Gordon.
1: Who's
2: Vanilla Ice. Thank
3: Vanilla
2: you.
3: Vanilla Ice.
2: Vanilla Ice.
3: Baggy enough, too.
0: Zef Cheetah.
1: Rob Van Winkle.
0: Yeah.
2: Rob Van Winkle.
0: Who follows her on Twitter.
2: He does follow me on Twitter. I mean, I got chains. I'm
1: okay.
0: Under pressure.
2: Nope, not that one. Not that one.
0: What if I did that right before she
2: I mean,
0: did
2: check
0: that.
2: These pants.
1: Yeah, that would work. Because, I mean, he basically did five-finger discount that bad boy.
2: Yeah, I did. can I say this, though?
3: What?
2: Rappers are very underappreciated.
3: Yeah.
2: Like, do you know how hard it is to... Now, granted, I don't have rhythm.
1: No, but
2: I'm white with no rhythm, right?
1: No. Spitting rhymes is
2: but
1: it's
2: like,
1: legitimate.
2: Spitting rhymes is not easy. Like, I would be great at the whole writing, the actual lyrics, but like to actually rap them, the speed they do it, the precision they do it, like it
3: That's
2: is
3: art.
2: A freaking art.
3: It's an art.
1: Yep.
3: It's
0: like if art. You walked up here,
2: tell
0: and
2: my
0: did,
2: grandma that.
0: If you walked up in here and you start
1: I don't
0: doing
1: think
0: a bust,
1: change your mind though.
0: If you walked up here and started doing a Busta Rhymes song, I'd be like, oh first my gosh, walking, you want to talk about fast? Talking.
2: Yeah,
0: fast
2: that's
0: rapper.
2: Fast, dude. But Ice Ice Baby's pretty dang fast. Yep. I mean, like, there's gonna be some point where I lose it tonight.
0: What's wrong
2: because
0: with you,
2: all
0: Bob?
2: You have in the background is just the beat.
3: Yes, And it's over. It's like on a loop.
2: It's over and over, yeah, because it's go freestyle.
1: So Bob says he's doing a duet tonight.
3: This would be interesting.
1: Yeah. Developing news, huh?
0: Mm-hmm. Yeah.
3: He said he's got two songs, too.
1: I want to know who's got the chops, though. Who can really belt one?
3: That's what we're going to have to see.
2: I'm going that man right there.
1: Okay.
2: Did you see the promo, Red?
1: I did.
2: Did you hear the thunder rolls? I was like, dude, you got a voice in there. Hey, he was in choir in high school along with every single other extracurricular that Oak Hill had him do to make his resume look better.
1: I've been singing since I was that tall.
3: See what I'm saying?
1: Yeah. I know. Yeah. I know what you mean.
2: What would you sing, Red, if you were here?
1: Tell me something, girl.
2: Such a good song.
1: Are you happy in this modern world?
2: Oh.
3: Come on with it, Gordy.
1: Or do you need more?
2: Is there something else you're searching for?
3: We need it, Gordy.
0: Wow.
2: You don't need sleep for the morning show. Just get on autopilot.
1: Yeah. Yeah.
0: Ramon's got you. He'll just poke you in the side when he needs you to talk. Yeah, Bob said he's going to do a song with Rich, and I thought it was Ebony and Ivory. Is that true? All right, let's talk Titans football. Rhett Bryan, executive producer, Titans Radio, joins us live here on Karaoke Night. Rhett B., what's up? How are you?
1: I'm good. You know, mini camp's in the rearview mirror now, and they're in the middle of that 40 days they keep mentioning where the calm before the storm happens. Yeah. And they crank up training camp at the end of the month, end of July.
0: NFL rosters have to be at 53 in 67 days. First preseason game is in 50 days at San Francisco.
1: Yep.
0: Titans rookies report in 29 days. Titans veterans report in 30 days. And then training camp underway. Let's talk about the rookies. A lot has been made about Carnell Tate and his hands. That is a very real thing.
1: Mm-hmm.
0: We heard about it before the draft. We heard about it after the draft. And now you've seen it at OTAs. That's the real deal, right?
1: I would double down on that and say it's not only Carnell Tate's hands, it's Carnell Tate's footwork and the route running, too. Like, this is a good package. I like where this is going. It's early. People saying, oh, he's going to catch 1,100 yards and 9 touchdowns. I hope so. I do. Yeah. We've seen things peak and valley. But Carnell Tate, yeah, in a small sample size, really like what I see.
0: Well, and that's the thing. Like, you know, a lot of people are like, oh, you know, number 4 pick, that's way too high for him. But if they struck on him, that helps you so much, not just in this year, but moving forward with the rookie contract.
1: Anything they strike on that helps Cam on offense, and really anything in any of the three phases, while Cam is still under a rookie quarterback, massive, huge.
3: Yeah. The build up, what do you – so a rookie goes through the peaks and valleys. You talked about that, Gordon. With Carnell Tate, what do you think from watching them? Because some people exude the aura of, man, this is where I belong.
1: Oh, yeah, the confidence is there.
3: Okay.
1: The confidence is there. Okay. That's never a question.
3: All right, okay.
1: No, I did gotcha. I did a community function with all the rookie class at Northwest YMCA up there off of Ashland City Highway.
3: Yeah.
1: Just north of the facility.
3: But north.
1: And, like, Cam's comes strolling off the Carnell comes strolling off the bus. He's like, hey, I'm Carnell, man. How you doing?
3: Yeah,
1: you
3: know, just automatic, yeah.
1: And he comes in there, and he's running the show. Yeah. And Keldrick Falk has that same type of persona himself. No, he does not lack for any confidence whatsoever. And if, you know, like Cam Ward, the moment isn't too big for him, good. The rookie wall, I think, is less of a thing because of some of these cats where they came from. I mean, think about it. He went through, you know, the college football playoffs and all that. Now, he played almost basically what a rookie season in the NFL is. Yep. Same thing for Pat Coogan. Yep. A lot of these guys that, you know, when you dip into the playoffs, it's a pretty long season.
3: I thought also it was interesting when we had the opportunity to talk to him when he first got drafted, the gauntlet of guys that he had to play behind and experience, especially with that wide receiver spot. I think wide receiver and safety – I mean, excuse me, wide receiver and corner, you can pick up so much when, say, he was a freshman and he had to go behind Olave and Marvin Harrison Jr., all these people that were ahead of him at Ohio State and watching them. And he said, I picked and learned from each one of them. I thought that's big for that spot walking in because the experience you grasp from that when these guys are coming back, it's different. Like growing up, I always thought it was difficult to be able to envision what it looked like to be in a NBA training camp or workout. But if you're in the gym and you training with guys that are in the league, by the time you get to that point, like you said, you can feel the confidence because he's done this before.
1: I belong.
3: Yeah. How does that transition, though, for guys like Keldrick Faulk? You know what I'm saying?
1: Sure.
3: When he's learning behind a Franklin Myers or getting nuggets from Big Jeff, a new system and what Salah's trying to bring. You know what I mean?
1: He's another one that is competitive as all get out.
3: Yeah.
1: Based on all these minute to win it games we did with all the kids at the line. Like, I mean, they're just cheating there. You know what's off, man. I'm going to win. But no, and the thing about Keldrick Faulk, he's built for this.
3: Right.
1: Like, people don't realize when you roll up on him, like, that kid's 274. And I mean, solid.
3: He looked different.
1: And he's not like, you know, he's just a big guy.
3: Yeah.
1: But he's one of those that strikes me as wants to just soak everything up like a sponge. Really, those first three picks are something to kind of keep your eyeballs on because I know Brent wants to ask me about Anthony Hill Jr. Mm-hmm. Anthony Hill Jr. is a guy that has shown flashes throughout the nine OTAs and the 2 days of minicamp and being in the right place in the right time. He's had a pick in the practice here and there.
0: I feel like people aren't talking about him that much.
1: And I think part of it is because Carnell Tate at number four, Cam in year two, new offensive system, new head coach, new coordinators. Like, there's so many things that kind of bump that down in the burner of topics on the stove, if you will. But Anthony Hill Jr., I loved that pick when they made it. The guy can play ball. Now, I think he can stand to put on some more functional strength. Right. He's a little light in the rear end. They'll get him out of that. Like, he'll be fine. But
0: in college, he was all over the place.
1: Oh, gosh.
0: So they put him everywhere, inside, outside.
1: His first year, he was an edge rusher.
0: Yep.
1: Yeah.
0: Yep.
1: So, but, yeah, he has, as Mac would say, a GPS to the ball. He can make that stuff happen and can get pressure on the quarterback. Like, I saw that game of his that went to OT in Starkville. He had 10 tackles and 3 quarterback sacks. I mean, that's maybe the best game of his college career. Yeah. And he's another one, does not lack the confidence, and I think he'll make a nice player in that second level. I really do.
0: What about the offensive linemen, Fernando Carmona and Pat Coogan? You notice anything about them in these OTA sessions?
2: It's hard to learn a lot, right?
1: Yeah, because here's the thing. There's so many guys running in and out of there, and if you're talking the ones, you really don't have a great grasp of things because a lot of the bookends weren't there, your tackles in this. And Pat Coogan has been working as the center with the twos and the threes, and Fernando Carmona has been working in those levels as well, well at guard. And so it's just hard to see those things. Plus, they haven't gotten to pads yet. We need to see pads. We need to see them put the pads on with whoever's going against whoever and whatever part of the depth chart in this. But Pat Coogan, both of those guys, very mature for their ages. Pat Coogan, he looks like he's, a 30-year-old rookie. Like, he's just kind of built that way and the way he carries himself. And we know about Fernando Carmona, he can bring the thunder. He brought it in that Liberty Bowl one time. So we've got to stave that off just a little bit. Let's bottle that up and put it in the right way. We don't need to be getting suspensions.
3: No.
1: But, Nick Singleton, the running back from Penn State, he's the guy that, that's a crowded room. I mean, Robert Saleh has said that both Tony Pollard and Tajay Spears are the bell cows in this, and then you've got a bunch of guys that are trying to find their way into all of that. I mean, so there's Julius Chestnut, who knows how to play teams and, has been Johnny on the spot when his number's been called. And you still have Khalil Mullings, who they took in the 7th round last year, the converted linebacker.
0: Yeah.
1: And then here comes Nick Singleton in all this. And, Nick had some moments during minicamp especially where he had a play – like, you can see the good and the bad in the learning process. He had a play where he should have bounced outside last Wednesday. He kept it inside. He was there.
3: Yep.
1: And he, you could see, you know, he knew immediately he had made a flub there.
3: Yeah.
1: But when he does make the right lane, and look, it's just a learning curve, learning process in all of this. But like that pick, and then Keldrick Falk's buddy is Jackie Marshall.
3: Mm.
1: And he's the big guy from Baylor, the D lineman. Those guys, they've made a good rookie relationship. I see them taking laps around the practice field way before warm-ups and stretch and all that starts to take place. They're kind of getting their minds right, talking about things. But Jackie Marshall is someone I'm very interested to see because, you know, that's the guy that tested so well among defensive linemen. His athletic numbers are good. And then we talked about it last week when you were off, like Jared Kanick. I call him the mechanic because I can just see in the preseason when it's third and nine, third and six, and, you know, I can hear Taylor saying, you know, check engine lights on in the offense. They bring in the mechanic, and he gets nine to, you know, pick up the next set of chains. But Jared Kanick has a Kyle Juszczyk type of profile to him in terms of what he can do and versatility and those things, being a hybrid type of player.
0: Rhett Bryan, executive producer of Titans Radio, please feel free to say no when I ask this question, but can you hang for one more segment?
1: Sure.
0: Look at
1: how about that?
0: They love it when I do that.
2: I mean, can you hang till 7 so we can hear you sing karaoke?
0: I think you just did. I think Rhett Bryan just won.
2: That is true.
0: Is what just happened. All right, more 3HL coming up. It is karaoke night. We will be here until 6 o'clock doing the show. And then 6 to 9, 3HL karaoke night live from the Green Light Bar. 3HL 104.5 The Zone.
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9: 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So we'll see where it goes. Could be crazy. 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
12: A better life with Dr. Sanjay Gupta.
15: For decades, the prevailing wisdom for someone who's had a heart attack has been to put them on beta blockers for the rest of their life. But new research suggests that might not be necessary, and that the benefits of these medications probably taper off after a year or two. On the whole, and for the average person, beta blockers are very safe and very effective. But, as with any medication, they can come with a cost. A financial one, and also potential side effects. We're talking about things like fatigue, dizziness, dry mouth, dry eyes. I want to be clear when I say that you absolutely should talk to your doctor before starting or stopping any medication. Point is, if you're years out from a heart attack and you're in otherwise good health, you might want to ask your doctor about discontinuing beta blockers. You want to, of course, keep up a healthy lifestyle, diet, exercise, and sleep. I'm Dr. Sanjay Gupta, helping you live a better life.
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21: A crash blocking things, I-40 westbound at Charlotte Pike. Also downtown, 8th Avenue South at the Styx Roundabout, a crash. Out in Madison, a wreck, Maya Drive in Anderson Lane. Near Belmont, an accident, Wedgwood Avenue at 8th Avenue South. And in Murfreesboro, 24 westbound at the Medical Center Parkway exit, we've got a stalled vehicle blocking things. I'm Jay Harper.

0: 4-5 The Zone, 3HL Karaoke Night going down tonight. The Green Light Bar, basically off 8th Avenue on Hawkins Street. It's near the Gulch, but on Hawkins Street behind Gray Bar.
1: Not to be confused with Justin Hawkins Street.
2: That's right. Jay Hulk.
0: I was told that he has baby duty tonight, pre-baby duty tonight.
3: Who?
0: Justin Hawkins.
1: Yeah, there have been Beanos.
0: I checked him with all of our people.
2: Soon. Yeah,
0: I checked him with all of our people. Ramon is here.
3: Yep.
0: Bowling. Will Bowling.
3: As long as he doesn't have to sing, is here.
0: Will Bowling told me he will be here.
2: Bowling has to sing.
0: Lucas is showing up after his World Cup updates. Don't tell anybody. He's going to record the last World Cup update and come here for a little while. Bert said absolutely he'll be here.
3: Of course Bert's going to be here.
0: Zach Lyons said absolutely I'm going to be there.
3: Good. Hopefully he'll bring his wife.
0: Hey, Ross. Ross is going to be here.
4: Yeah.
0: Are you going to sing, Ross?
4: Probably not.
0: What would you sing if you sang?
4: Moto Moto.
3: What?
0: Is that a cell phone commercial?
2: Moto Moto from
4: I like them big.
2: Yeah.
4: That one.
3: Dude, Ross is a freaking character, y'all.
2: I like dog, that's big. Is that the song they sung in Madagascar?
4: I like them plumpy.
2: Yeah.
3: Ross. Oh, my gosh.
2: Hey, man, dude, wow, man. You a wild
3: Ross,
2: boy.
3: Are you bringing your parents?
4: My dad is out of town. My mom's at the house, so probably not.
3: Oh. You got to bring the hood.
0: Mayor's going to be here. Slay is going to be here. Don Davenport is going to be here. Bop is going to be here. Kirby Allen Kirby, you sticking? Are you going to sing something, Kirby?
5: I don't know. It's been a long day, but I'll try.
0: It's been a long day. He'll try.
3: Yeah, I like it. Trish from Ohio is here.
0: Trish from Ohio is here.
3: And Jax.
0: Jax is here, too.
2: Jax
0: is wearing a Toy Story shirt. He has not seen Toy Story 5, he told me.
2: Okay.
0: I told him. I said
2: Toy Story 5 is excellent.
0: I said Babs and Slay have both seen Toy Story 5.
2: I loved it. I loved it, Jax. You'll love it, too. I promise you that.
1: No spoiler alerts.
2: No spoiler alerts.
1: Don't do that.
2: Nope. I'd like to.
0: Zeph and
3: Trisha's daughter's coming. She's going to sing, maybe.
0: Zeph and Alyssa will not sing, they said.
3: It's okay. It's okay.
0: I thought they could do a duet, though.
3: I think so, too.
2: Zeph singing.
3: Listen, once the drink specials get flowing.
1: Liquid Courage.
3: That's right.
1: Liquid Courage.
2: That's right. Exactly, Gordon.
0: Happy Hour hits in about 11 minutes.
1: Oh.
2: Plus some representation of the non-O's got to sing.
3: Yeah.
0: So, Rhett Bryan, Titans radio executive producer with us. So, what do you do in this time between OTAs and training camp? From a Titan radio perspective.
1: Right now, it's just a lot of busy work. I've been talking to all the stations along the network and renewing contracts there for the 2026 season. I just finished writing all the imaging for the season for our big voice guy to cut so I can produce all that stuff. I'm refreshing our weather delay plan, hoping to God we don't need it.
0: Oh, man. Amy Wells' first day on the sideline in Miami.
3: Yeah. Can you please talk about that? How many hours was it?
0: Was that seven
1: hours and 8 minutes, the longest game in NFL history.
0: In Miami.
3: Did you go through all of your content?
1: Yeah. I mean, we were prepared for probably a 90-minute delay, staying there in the booth and doing things. It got so long that, bless his heart, Larry Stone sent us a bunch of long-form things from the archives where he interviewed Mr. Adams during the 60th anniversary of the AFL when they played the Hall of Fame game. Like, he pulled some stuff out. I did a one-on-one interview with Earl Campbell that was about 45 minutes that we never got to use because the Titans had traded the number one pick at that time. And But, yeah, it was two different two-plus-hour lightning delays. And I hope it never happens again.
0: Well, and people don't understand how much work goes into these broadcasts and everything that you guys need to account for, right?
3: Yeah.
0: So if you did run up against another 7-hour game, you guys will be ready?
1: Correct.
0: Yeah.
1: Yeah, that's the thing. I'm collecting and archiving what we would call evergreen content that we could just play long form so that we could actually take a break and we'll come back, tell you what the latest weather is, what the latest, you know, part of the delay, what's the update on the protocols there, and, you know, update what happened in the game and scores and all those things. So, but yeah, that's just a part of what I've been doing. And because this is the window of time where I get a lot of stuff done.
2: Yeah.
1: And then obviously on the sales side, there are entitlements and features and sponsorships and commercials and those things, both for 104.5 The Zone,
2: right,
1: and also from the Titans and also on Titans Radio. So I'm kind of working through all of those things. It's, I mean, there's a laundry list of things to do, and this is the part that, you know, control what you can control. That's what I'm working on right now. So that when camp kicks off,
0: yeah,
1: I'm not so far behind the eight ball.
0: So Titans over under win total, I've seen 6.5. I've seen more 5.5.
1: Mm-hmm.
0: You go over that?
1: I would go over the 6.5, I think.
0: You would?
1: I would. I think.
0: You can't, but you would.
3: Yeah. What's the biggest reason for you?
1: Came in year two.
3: Mm-hmm.
1: Jeffrey Simmons needing to be the best that he can be. You know, all of those things. And whatever this defense is going to look like. Because, you know, when he spoke at the podium last week before he got his big contract extension, he talked about the difference in what he is required to do in this. And I think it's going to allow him to basically headhunt in this thing.
3: Yeah. And which he's never been able to do.
1: Correct.
3: Since he's been in the league.
1: And, of course, whole time he's lobbying, I want more snaps and reps, snaps and reps. And they're like, no, if there's 60, you're going to get 40 of those. Yeah. He goes, no, I want, you know. So he's going to keep chirping for that, I'm sure. But Cam in year two, weaponry there. That's some of the things that I'd point to. And, you know, schedule is not super tough, although that first month has got some defenses
0: in
1: it.
0: It's broken down pretty good, though.
1: It is.
0: The home and away.
1: I mean, you've got a bye week almost slap dab in the
0: middle.
1: Right
0: in the middle, yeah.
1: And so you're not going anywhere crazy, all of that. So, you know, you're going to Vegas. That's the furthest out. But anyway.
2: Gordy, you got example of the feeling you get from watching Saleh and Daboll kind of go about their work right now. Because I know me watching it from afar, watching them on the sideline, I'm like, ooh. Daboll is like a little mad scientist. If you could put the little air bubbles over.
1: These boys are going to earn their checks in this next 6 weeks after they come back.
2: Yeah.
1: They're going to earn that.
0: Because they're going to hit the ground running.
1: They do.
0: And if you don't, you're behind.
1: They're going to make them. They're going to make a hell on them. Yeah. I mean, it's going to be that. It's always that anyway, but it's a new kind of hell.
0: Right. Appreciate you being with us, man.
1: Glad
0: thanks
1: to do it.
0: Down
1: y'all
0: here.
1: Have a great night tonight.
2: Definitely.
1: Hope you sing your rear ends off.
0: You already
2: I walk out here, no butts at all.
0: Yeah, no butts at all.
3: There will be no butts left.
2: I'm singing the rear
3: They will be
2: end
3: sung
2: off. There'll be butts laying on the floor.
0: That sounds like a song. Yeah, let's go to the break. World Cup update coming up. We're live from the Green Light Bar, 3HO.
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9: A better life with Dr. Sanjay Gupta.
10: They say consistency is key, but sometimes you just gotta switch it up. A new study out of Harvard School of Public Health found that varying your exercise routine could add years to your life. What exercise someone did didn't matter much. What did matter was that all the exercises together worked all the muscle groups in their body. Now, an added benefit to changing things up is it can help you push through the plateau effect. That's when your body gets so efficient at doing something that you actually stop getting better at it. And we know from previous research that specializing in any one sport at a young age can make someone actually more prone to injury. And as experts we talk to point out, even elite athletes switch up things with their workouts, making sure to target strength, cardio, flexibility, balance, and doing that every single week. I'm Dr. Sanjay Gupta, helping you live a better life.
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20: State Traffic Center.
21: Continuing to work on this crash, I-40 westbound at Charlotte Pike. It's blocking the right shoulder currently. 40 westbound at the 440 exit. The left lane blocked there due to an accident. Nolensville Pike at Old Hickory Boulevard. A new crash there. Another wreck reported. Myatt Drive at Anderson Lane. 24 westbound at Medical Center Parkway, a stalled vehicle in Murfreesboro. I'm Jay Harper.
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24: 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We have our first group champion as Switzerland takes Group B with a 3-1 win over Canada in Vancouver. Canada did pull one back, but it was Johan Manzambi's 57th-minute goal providing the difference. Canada finishes second in the group as a host nation. Meanwhile, Bosnia locked up third place in Group B, outscoring Qatar 3-1 in Seattle, and that makes Bosnia a likely opponent for the U.S. in the round of 32. Speaking of the United States, Mauricio Pochettino's squad taking on Turkey A tomorrow in L.A. Christian Pulisic telling the media today he will be available after missing the Australia game with a calf injury. The U.S. has already won Group D, playing for momentum against an eliminated Turkey squad. I'm Lucas Panzeca, Westwood One Sports.
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0: 3HL 104.5, the Zone. Brent Doherty with you on a beautiful day in the Music City. Hope you're having a great Wednesday, which means...
1: day!
0: Show is flying by. It feels like you did that 5 seconds ago.
1: I did.
0: Yeah. Slay Dog's here, y'all.
1: I'm in the building. I'm in the building.
2: Hey, I'm in the building.
0: You're most definitely in the building. For another 5 hours.
1: And Jax is, too.
0: Jax is here. Wearing his Toy Story shirt.
1: Jax is in the building.
0: He's representing.
1: That's right.
3: He's so cute.
0: He hadn't seen Toy Story 5, so if y'all run up against Jax, don't let him know what happened.
1: Man, Jax, I can't wait for you to see it, buddy. You're going to love it.
0: I texted y'all yesterday. I watched Toy Story 2.
3: Yeah, you're catching up.
0: Toy Story 3. Nice. I'm on Toy Story 4.
1: Wow.
0: So then I can go see Toy Story 5.
1: You're on the road, then, bro. I'm proud of you.
0: About to go solo.
1: I'm proud of you.
3: I'm on a roll.
1: Alrighty, we're ready for the night, everybody.
0: I'm feeding off Babs right now.
3: That's right.
0: Babs is here, y'all.
4: That's Buck. That's Buck.
3: I'm on a roll.
4: Twitch, please.
3: Time to go solo.
4: Twitch, please.
0: Funny how that played right into her.
3: Very good.
0: Green Light Bar, that's where we are. Karaoke night, 6 to 9. You don't have to sing, but we would love for you to.
1: Right.
3: Or you can just hang out.
0: Yeah, you can hang out with me.
3: And you don't have to drink, but we have specials here in case you need to.
0: $4 beers, $5 well drinks, 75-cent wings from 4 until 7 o'clock. Happy hour is underway, y'all. 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Free mechanical bull rides with signed waiver. Free parking. That is key.
3: Can I tell you how excited I am
1: about
3: right now?
1: Free parking?
5: For the mechanical bull.
3: No, not even that.
0: I mean, Slay parked your truck, so.
3: Yeah, I can't park. No. I just opened the menu.
1: Yeah.
5: Oh, yeah.
3: Can I tell you what I'm ordering?
0: What are you ordering?
3: Fried okra.
0: Oh, you love fried okra.
3: They freaking have fried okra.
1: Like it?
3: In a grilled pimento cheese sandwich. Like, am I just in heaven? I don't know.
0: I don't know. But
3: I think I am.
0: If I ordered both of those things, you could have them.
3: I'm so excited.
0: Are you down with fried okra?
1: I want you know what I want to
3: yeah,
1: try.
3: You
0: You're
3: know
0: looking
3: me.
0: At wings. He's looking at wings.
1: Yeah, you know me.
3: Yeah, there's a wing special right now. 79 cents.
0: 75.
1: Five. 9 5. Who's
0: 79.
1: That's right in the same
0: that
1: realm.
0: That would be random.
1: That's right in the realm, though.
3: Right, whatever.
1: Tax already included.
0: Slay's looking at wings.
1: Yeah.
0: At Green Light Bar, we're more than just a place to grab a drink. Whether you're riding the mechanical bull, singing karaoke, maybe you're going to sign
5: karaoke.
0: It. Maybe you're going to sign karaoke.
1: I sign, man.
5: You know ASL? You know ASL?
1: Who?
5: ASL? We could do...
3: American Sign Language.
5: Wow.
3: ASL. That's what it stands for.
0: Babs has been utilizing sign language ever since she hurt her middle finger.
3: That's right.
1: Yeah.
3: Which I will not do right now with Jackson.
1: Yeah, Jackson
3: in
1: attendance.
5: You've been using attendant. That version of sign language for a lot longer than your fingers been hurt.
0: You can enjoy happy hour with friends. Check out Monday playlist podcast. They are creating experiences that bring people together. Also coming up in the 5 o'clock hour, Babs is going to give away Post Malone tickets.
3: Yes,
1: give it away.
0: Along with Holiday World and Splash and Safari, so you get both of those things if you win. Top 9 schools with NBA first round picks. You want them?
1: Yes.
0: This is an updated list after yesterday. Also, was there any big surprise for you yesterday?
1: Yeah.
3: In the draft?
1: Yep.
3: What was it?
1: Maurice Johnson going as high as he did in Dalen Swain. I thought both of those guys, both really good players. But just thought Dalen Swain, man, he's the guy that when you watch play at Texas, came from Xavier with Sean Miller playing at Texas. He's one of the guys that you watch and you like, God, he can do everything. You know what I'm saying? But won't emerge as the Batman or the superstar for that group. You feel what I'm saying?
0: Like you let us know about him a long time ago.
1: Yeah, he can go. Yeah, he can go, though. And then Maurice Johnson, him going that high, I just thought it was interesting. You know, Dusty May seen him day in and day out.
0: Right.
1: So he saw something that we haven't seen. You know what I mean? So those are my only two, though. Oh, and Mykael Brown Jr. going before Darius Acuff Jr. and
0: where'd he go?
1: Kingston
0: 6?
1: Flemings. Yeah, he went 6 to Brooklyn.
0: Yeah,
1: and Acuff went to Sacramento, and Kingston Flemings went to Atlanta. But I thought both of them probably should have went before him. But I ain't the one got to draft him.
0: We'll talk more about it in just a little bit. Top 9 schools with NBA first round picks. Number 9, Ohio State with 25. Number 8, Indiana with 28. Number 7, Arizona, who passed Indiana last night with 2 first-round picks. That got them to 29 first-round picks total. Wow. Michigan now with 34.
1: Jeez.
0: After 3 last night.
1: Even in their down years, they were putting people in the league.
0: Number 5, Kansas, 37. Expected. Is it Blue Bloods, man?
1: Expected.
0: Number 4, UCLA, 43.
1: Yep.
0: Number 3, North Carolina, 56. Number 2, Duke. 60 first-round picks. Mm-hmm. 4 more than North Carolina.
1: I wonder how many of those guys turned into Hall of Famers.
0: Boy, there's a question.
1: No, because you would think
0: a
1: like
0: a lot. Several. That's a great question. Number 1, most NBA first-round picks all time, Kentucky, 61. They had one last night.
1: You know who has 30 of them?
5: Cal.
1: Hello.
5: He passed
1: well, not 30 of those, 61, but he's
5: he
1: got
5: passed
1: 30.
5: Coach K.
0: 30 as a
5: for,
0: coach.
5: He yeah. passed Coach K. Did for the most lottery picks. And
1: most lottery picks or most first rounds?
5: I thought it was. I thought I read most lottery picks, but yeah, it might most, be most first did, rounders.
1: Either way, either one is phenomenal. Cal done has some now. His run at Kentucky kind of did it.
3: Yeah, his run at Kentucky where it was one and dones.
1: But he also had Derrick
0: Rose. I remember sitting at SEC spring meetings at a table with Coach Kyle and a bunch of reporters, and he said, look, my job, sure, you want to win national titles, you want to win SEC titles, but my job is to get my players to the league. First-round picks.
1: He kept them, even in Memphis. Tyreek Evans, Derrick Rose, I'm sure some more. But Kentucky was, golly, that was, he was having 3 or 4 of them. That was
0: all the time. Yeah. 615-737-1045 if you want in. Austin Reeves, 4-year deal with the Lakers. He stays there. Yeah. Which you knew once you had that 3-team deal with the Bulls and them.
1: Yep.
0: That he'd probably stay there. But 4 years, $185 million. Largest contract ever for a white player.
5: No.
1: The largest for a white
0: I'm just kidding. Largest deal ever for, and maybe it is, I don't know. But when Zeph presented me with that story, I was like, largest deal ever for a white player? Largest deal ever for an undrafted player.
1: That's dope.
0: 4 years, $185 million for Austin Reeves.
1: Timing is everything, boy. He deserves it, too.
0: So what do you think happens with that Laker roster since we're right there?
1: They keep it intact and they don't play defense.
0: I mean.
3: Wait,
0: so basically, running it back.
1: No, that's them for sure.
0: So running it back.
1: Yeah.
0: That's what they were this
1: year. They got to go get LeBron. Like, if they don't have LeBron or bring somebody else in that can kind of get people in line where they're supposed to be and they're not just running down and scoring. Like, Luka can't guard anybody. Austin Reeves will give effort. He just can't guard anybody. You know what I'm saying? Like, LeBron's old. He can't guard anybody, but he know how to play angles, and he's strong enough to guard somebody. You know what I'm saying?
0: So yes.
1: That's the difference, but no, they'll be probably finished 6-7 in the West again. When I said it, I was.
3: Like, I don't even say it out loud. I just do the motion.
1: Yeah, but
0: it's so funny. Badge is still all in on that.
1: No, I mean it's kind of.
3: I mean, I'm
1: catchy.
3: Trying to quietly still be all in on it. Mm-hmm. Did you see Sports Center's Instagram account that put out the moment Austin Reeves found out about his new contract?
0: No.
3: And he was on the golf course. And it's a picture of him just laying on the golf course.
1: Maybe I made it.
3: Like just flat out right by a bunker. Just laying there with his arms like over his forehead. $185 million, 4-year deal. Huh?
1: 4 years.
3: Yeah.
1: 4 years.
3: NBA is something, man.
1: And you know what the crazy part about that, Babs? He's going to get another deal when that's 4 years up. Like he ain't even reached his prime yet. Like Lord have mercy. Have mercy.
0: While we're talking about deals, the Jacksonville Jaguars have signed their tight end, Brenton Strange, 3-year extension up to $48 million.
1: Brenton.
0: With $25 million guaranteed.
1: That's strange.
3: That's your name.
1: It is.
0: That is strange. I don't know too many Brentons out there.
3: Mm-mm.
0: I wasn't all that familiar with this dude, and he's going to make $48 million.
1: That's a tight end, right? Jacksonville.
0: Mm-hmm.
1: Did you just say all that?
0: Mm-hmm.
1: Yeah, I'm in there.
5: You know what?
1: You know, I picked him up on my reason I know. The reason I know him.
0: You and your damn fantasy.
1: I had him on my fantasy team, dog. I picked him up. Man, that's the one good thing about fantasy, man. Like, if you need to stand and know about guys.
0: Marginal
1: kinda,
0: players.
1: Yeah. Like, woo, they're going to get you.
0: How many marginal players do you have on your roster?
1: Man, how many people I get injured? That's how many I got. Because I got to go find somebody.
0: I would have thought you would have had Kyle Pitts and be done with it.
1: I would try to get him. I can't never get him. I'm always stuck in a bad spot in the draft.
0: Remember when he went through the draft and we're like, trade the whole damn draft class for him?
1: He just got paid.
0: Third highest paid tight end in football, ever.
5: You know, what's funny about the Jags giving him that big contract is they just drafted two rookie tight ends pretty decently high in this past draft.
1: Pretty decently.
5: Day two.
1: Okay.
0: Pretty decently.
1: That's just decent. Pretty decently.
5: Well, one of the guys they apparently reached on.
1: Yeah.
5: The guy had like.
1: I'm mad at that. Bring in some depth.
5: They got a lot of tight ends over there in Jacksonville.
0: We've got a lot to talk about with Todd Furman. Todd Furman talks about sports from a betting perspective. He will join us next.
5: Nope, he will not.
0: Oh, he won't. He's at 520. So thank you, Seth. I forgot about that.
5: He texted us this morning and said.
0: See, lots of things happen between then and now. Yeah.
1: He sure is.
0: Dang, 520, Todd Furman. All right, when we come back, more 3HL. How about that? Coming at you live from karaoke night. It's going down tonight for real, 6 to 9 p.m., yes, sir. The Green Light Bar. 3HL 104.5.
3: I'm going to bring something up.
1: Oh.

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0: 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It is karaoke night. Finally, the Green Light Bar is where we are. Bab's been talking about getting this done forever.
1: Like 2 years.
2: Like how many years? Two?
0: Finally got it done.
2: Yes, you have. No, listen, I think it's longer than that, Babs.
0: It might
2: I think you were talking about this when I first got high. We was in the little room.
1: Yeah, we might have.
2: You know what I mean?
1: It might have been the longer.
2: Room. The little carpet room, the little studio.
1: The little.
2: They put us out of
1: the
2: there.
1: The scary studio.
2: Yeah, that was a dark, eerie feeling.
0: 92 Q moved in there.
2: And that's why they dark and eerie, you know.
1: Do you remember there was a couch on there? And I'm like, don't sit on that couch. Yeah. You have no
2: we
1: idea.
2: We had a black light before we left.
1: People would sleep on that couch after they would go out and drink too much.
0: I know a lot about that couch. That couch actually came over to our current building from the old building.
1: Oh, jeez.
0: And was in a particular person's office. That will go nameless.
2: Oh, that's good right there.
0: To protect the innocent. Mm-hmm. Hey. But yeah, 92Q made some improvements in that room.
2: No, they got
0: like
2: it right.
0: They have like an elevated DJ.
2: Yeah, man, they
0: like
2: got it right.
0: Spot.
2: That's
0: yeah.
2: Like, it's music. It's listen, this is yeah. how this is how smart they were. Check this out. Check how smart they were. They do music, right?
0: Yeah.
2: DJ in there.
0: Yeah.
2: Check out how slow we are. We do sports talk, right?
0: Are you talking about the television again?
2: No yes. TV in there.
1: Of course he
0: well,
1: is.
0: The TV's in there.
2: Yeah, no TV doesn't have sports. It just has callers on them.
0: It's callers.
2: That's all we
0: sometimes.
2: Get to watch.
0: Yeah.
2: Who's calling?
0: I wonder if 92Q.
2: It's a big ring cam.
0: I wonder if 92Q experiences the ghostal presence that we
2: the
0: felt
2: lights?
0: Over there. Yeah.
2: Yeah. I bet they did.
0: It was definitely haunted when we were in there.
2: Yep, absolutely.
3: Yep. Yeah. The other studio was?
2: Yeah. Mm-hmm.
0: Yeah. Oh, yeah.
2: I think we used
1: oh, you weren't around
2: them.
1: For
2: nah,
1: it.
2: Nah, he used a mm-hmm. note.
3: The only time I was in that studio is when I shadowed for the Wake Up Zone.
2: That's a good word for it. That's what shadow would he would be in of.
0: Yeah, the shadow. Hey, the shadow knows.
2: It does.
3: Who? I don't even remember who their producer was. That would have been 2017.
0: JT was ours. Mm-hmm.
3: I don't remember. I got there at like 4:00 in the morning.
0: So the food at the Green Light Bar must be great because Babs just polished off fried
2: man,
0: okra.
2: Knocked
0: like a
2: them
0: champ.
2: Bad boys down, man.
1: I might order another.
2: Gator Mike.
0: Gator Mike is here.
1: Gator Mike is in the building. Are you singing tonight?
0: Come here.
1: That's
0: come
1: a yes.
2: He has to.
1: Zep, he said it depends on how many beers he has.
2: You were talking about the food, though, here. And guess what?
0: Look at it.
2: I love
0: the fried okra's gone.
1: I'm about to order another set of it.
2: I love it.
0: No, go over here.
2: One thing.
1: Oh, we're putting you on the air. Let's go, Gator Mike.
2: One thing, the restaurants, more restaurants, all you restaurants out there, especially the family-owned restaurants, we bragged on y'all.
0: Yeah.
2: I'm giving y'all a recommendation.
1: Fried
2: that's,
1: okra?
2: That's cool. Okay. That wasn't it, but yeah, I'm with that. No. So this one right here, I think this is undersold, undervalued.
0: Yeah.
2: Should be given more to the people.
0: Yeah. What?
2: Steak fries.
0: Steak fries?
2: People sleep on steak fries.
0: Man.
2: Not the, no, and listen, y'all.
1: What are steak
2: not the,
1: fries?
0: The big fat ones.
4: They're like that and about that big.
0: See? The big fat.
1: I don't even know what steak fries are.
2: What is wrong with
1: them? How are they different than any other fries?
2: What are we doing?
4: Hey, steak fries are good for sopping up stuff.
0: Yeah, that's true.
1: Oh.
2: I just started this with.
1: Well, look at what
2: undervalued.
1: We
2: no, underappreciated. And then Babsy just jumps in and says that and proves my point.
0: Yes, yeah. She does.
2: Undervalued, underappreciated. Gator Mike just said that the big steak fries and not them skinny flat fries, not the skinny fat ones, but the fat, not
1: I
2: the
1: like
2: potato
1: the
2: wedges. No, stop it.
4: Hold on, I get it.
2: No, we're not going to get nowhere with those fries. Steak fries and tater tots is where we're going to get. I'm going to open up a restaurant.
0: Steak fry restaurant.
1: Oh, here we go.
2: Yep.
1: I thought you guys had one, actually.
2: I do, and I'm going to get that on the menu.
1: Okay, there we go.
0: That's right.
1: There you go.
2: Absolutely right, Babs.
1: Okay. Gator Mike.
0: Gator Mike is here wearing a Florida Gator shirt.
1: Shocker.
0: Shockingly.
2: Gators.
4: That's what they look like.
0: Yeah.
1: Oh, okay.
0: Steak fries.
2: Yes.
1: Yeah, I mean, French fries. They look like French fries.
2: No,
0: Babs. Come on, man. French fries, you got shoestring fries, you got
4: curly fries,
0: you got crinkle fries.
2: We got so much to work on.
0: Those are steak fries.
5: Waffle.
1: We'll work on it at the strip club. Great.
0: That's family night, Babs.
2: Yeah.
0: You're not positioning this well.
1: Can't wait.
0: Also, we do have members of management here. So,
1: yeah. That's all right.
0: Yeah, that's family night.
2: They having family night now.
1: Huh.
0: There are polls.
1: Is the big boss here? Where's Allison?
2: Yeah, Allison.
1: She better be coming.
2: She better be here.
1: Where's Mace?
2: What?
1: Better be here. Mace, you better support better your be people.
0: Here. Dave Elliott is here.
2: I said they will be scolded if they're not here.
1: That's right.
2: That was
1: that's
2: a
1: right.
2: promo.
0: We have multiple I'll text. Salespeople. Donna's here. We have multiple salespeople.
1: So, Gator Mike, are you going to sing?
4: After two beers, probably, yeah.
1: Oh, okay.
2: You need to
1: we're
2: start
1: golden.
2: Out in.
1: We're in, yeah.
0: If you
1: we're
0: were good. To sing, what
1: drink
0: would you
1: special
0: sing?
1: Now.
2: Yep.
4: I was thinking about that on the way over because I heard
0: Tom Petty because you're a Gator fan.
4: No, I'm not going to do Tom Petty. I'm thinking maybe like a little Toby Keith is like a little oh. shout out.
1: You know,
4: Toby
1: I can
4: Keith's
1: hear it in
4: stuff.
1: Your voice.
2: I can
1: yeah.
2: do
1: yeah.
2: I can
4: yeah, I've
2: do
4: done some George
1: R.I.P.
4: Strait before.
0: Yeah.
4: So, yeah, it depends.
1: Oh, okay. yeah, that's going to be good.
2: I like what
1: it's going to be so fun.
4: Because you're kind of torn. Like, do you stay in your safe zone, what you think you can sing?
2: Sometimes.
4: Or
2: sometimes.
4: Do you want to appeal to the crowd, right? Like, get a,
1: right.
4: you know, get an anthem going.
2: Yeah, a little bit of both. A little bit of both.
0: If I were to do it, I'd probably do neither, honestly.
4: Have you done karaoke before, Brent?
0: No, never.
4: Tonight's your night.
1: It gets you.
2: We'll get you.
1: It gets you.
0: Yeah. It gets you?
1: Yes. Like, you don't understand how much higher pitch something is or how fast a song is or how when there's no voice, it's hard to sing along. Like, you can't, you're on your own, man. It's not easy.
4: Hey, I want to give a shout-out, too, to the earlier shows.
0: Shout-out presented by your mom and him.
4: East Nashville. Ron stopped by this morning. I missed you. I was out. I'd already
2: came right back for me.
4: I did. I came right for you, but you weren't there. But that location, Don, family-friendly in the back with that hangar area. They got bocce ball, cornhole.
0: Oh, cool.
1: Nice.
4: Like outdoor
2: really
4: Connect
2: dope.
4: 4,
1: is this
4: but
1: the
4: big
1: new one?
4: TVs, yeah, couches.
0: Yeah.
4: Oh.
0: Yeah.
2: Really the new
0: Kirby one, Allen Kirby told me there's a bar at that one.
4: Yeah, they're going to have a full bar.
0: I was like,
4: full
0: there's a bar at the Franklin one.
2: But this is in a hangar. Like, it's totally I mean, it's connected to the restaurant, but it's separate. It makes you feel like you're
4: Hattie B's in Franklin?
0: Mm-hmm.
4: Where?
1: The factory.
0: Factory.
2: Yeah.
4: Oh, yeah, yeah, yeah. You know, they quit doing breakfast. I asked Nick Jr. that today. He said it kind of didn't go over well, so they...
0: Okay.
4: 86 breakfast. Anyways.
1: There you go.
0: Thank you, Gator Mike.
4: Yeah.
1: Good to see you.
4: I'll mingle.
1: Go get a beer.
0: I'll mingle.
1: Go get a beer or two.
0: Go talk with all your fans, Gator
4: no,
0: Mike.
4: No, I'm not, yeah. I need wings first, though. 75
2: just,
4: cents, right?
2: I just ordered some.
1: That's okay. right.
2: Go see what they're doing. I'll
4: what
2: let
4: flavor?
2: Everybody know. I got honey buffalo.
4: Okay, cool. Yeah. All right. Thanks, Brent.
2: Savage just said in the chat, do they have parking?
0: Free parking.
2: Free parking, Savage. Come on out here, brother.
1: Well, did he forget that we said that?
0: How big a vehicle does Savage have just got coming here?
2: We got a pretty big truck.
3: Which one's he bringing? That's a question.
2: That's another good question.
3: Because he could fit in some of these small spots, but also he might need a bigger spot.
0: Yeah, we may have to look in the break, see if they got enough room for Savage and his, armada of vehicles. Not Nissan Armada. I don't know what he's driving. But.
1: Tell him to bring a small one. Oh, wait. He doesn't own one. Probably because he's not a small man.
0: Ramo's all over the place
2: yes,
0: today.
2: He is. This
0: By the way, I've gotten trapped into watching Love Island, and this show is freaking nuts.
1: Ooh.
3: That show's stupid.
2: I've never even seen
3: Have
2: it.
3: You ever watched it?
0: No.
3: It's stupid.
2: Yeah.
3: I have not watched
0: stupid
3: it.
0: Stupid good or stupid bad?
1: Well, then how can you say
3: no, it's stupid. Yeah. No, I have not, sat down and watched it, but when I was on vacation last week, one of the people we were on vacation with was, obsessed with it and had it on the entire time, and I'm like, how do you find this entertaining?
0: You were on an island.
3: I was on an island.
1: Watching
3: not
1: Love
3: a Love
1: Island.
3: Island.
2: This
1: okay,
3: was
1: moving
3: a
1: on.
3: I was a Alyssa.
5: It is stupid.
3: See? Ross.
1: Thanks, Ross.
3: Thank you.
0: You can
1: Jake
0: watch,
1: Paul.
0: You can watch the show live
2: yes.
0: YouTube, Facebook Live, Twitter, and Twitch. Jake
1: Twitch,
0: Paul.
1: Please. YouTuber turned boxer.
3: Speaking of stupid.
1: Whatever. Yes.
2: But.
1: He.
0: Is he, though?
3: No,
0: is
3: no.
0: He?
3: He's not stupid.
1: Oh, no. What, he's brilliant.
0: He's brilliant.
2: Yeah, he's brilliant. Yeah.
3: What about what she's about to say is stupid?
1: Yes.
0: Oh, I have no idea.
1: So, recently he said, you haven't heard this yet, Mayor. Mm-mm. He said on a podcast that he's only 29. Did you know that?
2: Yeah.
1: I thought he was older.
2: No.
1: Anyway. He outlined this whole plan that he's going to enroll at Stanford, walk on to the football team after boxing so that he can eventually pursue his NFL aspirations. He believes that he is best suited to be a slot receiver.
0: See, slot receiver.
3: See why I said that now?
1: Yes. And so this is what he's doing. He's been, sharing training clips. He's recovering from that, broken jaw or something?
2: Yeah, wired shut. He got
1: wired shut. Yeah. But, yeah, so now he is going to enroll at Stanford, which I guess he's smart enough to do. I mean, it's not like you're just like, oh, hey, I'm going to go to Stanford.
2: Right, exactly.
0: Oh, yeah, I'm not.
1: You know?
0: Yeah.
2: And that's also saying something about the GM, of Stanford football.
1: Right.
2: Andrew
1: I'm
2: Luck.
1: Sure.
0: Andrew Luck.
2: Like, hey, now Luck, I know Luck ain't going for the foolishness.
1: Meh.
2: Ain't no way.
1: I mean, at the end of the day, putting butts in seats, right? People talking about your football program.
2: Yeah, but is he going to play?
1: Also, he is ridiculously athletic.
2: All right, Babs, hold on.
1: Now, I don't know his background. I don't know if he, like, used to play football when he was growing. Like, I didn't see any of that. I just know he's stupid athletic and smart.
0: Well, he did an event at Cool Springs when he was, like, a teenager. He was, like, 16 years old. He was tiny. So now he's huge.
2: Let me tell you something.
0: So something's going on.
1: Like huge muscular-wise?
0: Yeah, there's no way that dude that I saw at Cool Springs Mall was playing football.
1: I don't know. I mean, he posts all his training videos and stuff, so, but I'm just, sure he I'm took something to help out.
0: Oh.
3: So he's 6'1", ranges between about 190 to 215-ish, depending on what class he's boxing in. He did play.
1: Listen, that's way taller than Wandale Robinson.
0: I'm like 6'1", 215 too, but it's a different 215.
3: He did play two years of varsity football in high school as a wide receiver and a linebacker.
0: No
1: okay,
0: way.
1: There you go.
0: Small school.
2: Let me tell y'all something.
0: What do you guys say, though?
2: I play football too.
1: I actually think that back in your prime playing days that you probably could have played tight ends.
2: I was pretty good.
0: Yeah. He was very skinny, though.
3: For 3 weeks.
2: Very
3: you were
2: skinny.
3: The best wide receiver in the state.
2: I was cold-blooded.
0: That's right.
2: For them 3 weeks. If I never broke my wrist, it would have been other things. But neither here nor there. Everybody knows about that career, leaving state and all that stuff. But Jake Paul.
0: Yeah.
2: This is what I want to say.
1: Hit it.
0: Oh, Bert's here.
2: Professionals, which at this level, Stanford kind of be considered semi-pro because they're getting paid, meaning they got to go get the best guys, smart guys. They playing in the conference. What are they in? They in the ACC, Stanford? I think ACC. So
3: yes.
0: Yeah, where are they now? They are in the ACC.
2: I think they're in the ACC.
0: You made me pause there.
1: Me too.
2: They make you do that. It's wild. Playing at Power 4 level and talking about you about to walk into this and play this game when we already have questions about people that sit out and come back and play professional sports. This man's been removed from high school, God knows when.
3: 10 years at least.
2: Minimum.
1: 29.
2: I don't even know if he was that good in high school, just to be real.
0: I'm just telling you, the guy I saw was in high school, and he was tiny.
2: Okay, so that's cool.
0: Tiny.
1: How did he become famous? Just YouTube?
3: YouTube, and then he was on YouTube, Disney.
2: Yep.
3: He had a Disney show.
2: Like
3: and,
2: he
3: had
2: a little, yeah, and he got a little following behind him. You know what I mean?
1: Oh, yeah. He's got a huge following.
3: He did music and then boxing, and that's where he's at.
0: He's been very smart.
1: Up next is NFL.
2: Yeah.
0: Yeah.
2: So.
0: Good luck.
2: You look at that. It takes a phenomenal athlete to leave the game, miss it, and be able to come back and play the game.
1: Yeah.
2: I ain't sure if Jake Paul is like that. I just ain't.
1: You don't know if he's.
2: No, because I watched. I'm going to tell you what I watched. And this ain't even pertaining to football. This is pertaining to his sport of boxing. You know what I mean? Celebrity boxing. Bob. When you watch.
0: We were trying to do that on the download.
2: No, we got it. When you watch Jake Paul box versus a guy that's 50-some-odd years old, 55 maybe headed to 60, in Mike Tyson, when he was training and Mike was showing, and when Mike was having to hold back, that's a phenomenal athlete that ain't been away, that's been away from the game, jump back into boxing, and you can see it. You know what I'm saying? Adrian Broner, who's become a streaming star, when he goes into the gym, he's out there with a belly that's so big, he probably can't see his knees. But this was a former champion. He goes in the gym and he shows guys technique, and he does it, and you're looking like, good God almighty. If he loses that belly, he's getting back in it. Those are special human beings. Josh Gordon is a guy that can miss the game, come back to it. You know what I'm saying?
1: Right.
2: Pac-Man Jones is a guy that can miss the game for a year or two, come back to it and play.
1: Mm-hmm.
2: It take a different kind of animal, man. And I don't think Jake Paul that. You know what I mean? To go jump in the slot. Because I seen guys that are phenomenal athletes on the basketball court say, you know what? I'm about to go try and practice with the volunteer football team. And they make them rethink it really, really quickly. Stanley Assumna was one of the best athletes I've seen. Dale Baker, one of the best athletes I've seen at 6'4", about 205, 210, cut up, ripped up, and he changed his mind very quickly when he got out there with them animals because they different out there. You know what I'm saying? And now they're getting paid. Man, I don't know, man. They're gonna be looking to make a name out of Jake Paul. Jake Paul, if you're listening to me, brother, don't you get out there. Don't you get out there. But I will say I'm glad he did that instead of thinking he can go practice. Like somebody just
1: straight
2: put the track.
1: To the NFL.
2: Yeah.
1: Yeah.
2: You ain't got a chance in the NFL.
1: Right.
2: You don't have a chance.
1: I think he knows that.
2: Man, I'm put every contract I can find in the past, in the future, put it on the line. He can't make no NFL team. I don't think that man can make NFL training camp. They brought that more fried okra.
1: I got
4: more fried okra.
2: That's how you come through and deliver right there. So that's I wanted to say that somebody did say
1: I'm gonna have heartburn.
2: A viral rapper told Lane Kiffin they wanted to try out, and he had a football background. He walked away from it too.
4: Mm-hmm.
2: Told Lane Kiffin,
3: he practiced for a little bit, didn't he?
2: Yeah, yeah. And practice will show you.
3: Practice for a little bit.
4: All Jake Paul's doing with this is what he always does. He's looking for attention.
2: Building steam. You're doing a good job.
1: Ramon texted us.
2: Oh yeah.
1: A Troy Polamalu imposter tries to practice with the Steelers.
2: Oh, my gosh.
1: And he said, we laughed this guy off the sideline. Please put Jake out there. Cody Barton would fold him.
2: See.
1: But he said Antonio Brown was begging Coach to let him get a one-on-one.
4: He said he was going to tear old boy hamstring off
2: I'm telling you, dog. You know, they don't realize it's one thing to sit on the sideline and watch it. And then it's one thing to get out there. Dude's violent, man. It's violent. Like, I remember, and I'm just looking from the basketball aspect of it. When people would come out there and be on the court, man, this is my guy. I love him to death. C.J. Faiton.
4: Yeah.
2: Came from the football field. Thank you, brother. Oh, man, you get your cold-blooded rag, boy. I go to a grill out with this. but this C.J. Faiton came from the football field. C.J. Faiton. Phenomenal athlete.
4: He had a huge catch in a 5-overtime win at Alabama.
2: Dude, he came out there on the basketball court, and I told Coach Peterson, no, please put him out here. Put him out here. And, guys, we run – I don't give a damn what he say we finna run. We run the pick and roll, and they got to switch it. He's got to guard me. Punishment. Punishment time. Like, you can't do this. Like, this my scholarship. This my bread and meat. You know what I mean? I talk a certain way because I do a certain thing. You can't do it. And I'm about to show you just like I can't come on your floor as much as I want to and talk about it. I can come up and work out with y'all with no pads on, but we put them pads on. Well, y'all finna. Can you imagine? Hey, man. Talk to him all the time. Emo.
4: Eric Westmoreland.
2: Yeah. Told me, man. Dale, we love you. But boy, if you catch this pass, it's over for you. Your lights are going out. I mean, like they do this, dog. Like, man, dog. Let me just say this: people in football, some guys out there not wired straight defensively. Offense, you got a better shot because ain't nobody. If you just running 1-on-0 and running drills, you got a good shot. That's cool. When they put that live, I'm talking about 7-on-7 when you ain't supposed to be hitting. They going to tap that asphalt. And they ain't coming back.
4: Those linebackers.
1: They will take it personal.
2: That's all I'm saying, man.
4: Those linebackers at Tennessee from that area you're talking about, Eric Westmoreland, Ray Knock Thompson, Al Wilson. Good Lord.
2: Fred White,
4: safety.
2: He came down in the box.
4: Powder
2: Springs. He wasn't even stay back at strong safety. He came in the box.
4: From Powder Springs, Georgia.
2: Come on, dog. Like
4: Deion Grant.
2: Kevin Burnett.
3: Please,
2: like, on.
3: I would love to see Jake Paul run a crossing route. Man, go over the middle. Catch a pass over the middle.
2: I love Jake Paul to
1: have
2: run
1: we
2: a,
1: seen
2: a play.
1: Any Stanford players respond?
2: No. I would love to. I wish Andrew Luck would come out and say something.
4: Jake Paul, it says he played as a wide receiver and linebacker wearing jersey number 11 at Halifax Area High School. He had a successful run, earning team MVP and defensive MVP honors.
2: Who else was on that team? What division was that?
3: It was in Ohio.
0: He was a good enough football player to start doing YouTube videos and not play football
5: exactly.
0: anymore.
5: You just gave it up? Yeah. You wanted to. Yeah, all right.
0: Good topic, Babs. When we come back.
5: Now, great topic.
0: Former LSU coach Brian Kelly is in the news. What's he up to? We'll tell you next. 3HL 104.5 The Zone.

0: right, John, 104.5, the Zone, Brent Doherty, Don Davenport, Rod Slay, the executive producer of 3HO Zeph. He doesn't have a mic on, but there he is. Ramon's coming. Will B is coming. Lucas
1: Mays! There he is. He got the APB.
2: I texted him.
1: Good job, Babs.
2: He said, I'll come for a little bit. Johnny the Poet's here.
1: Yep.
0: I was getting there.
1: Bert.
0: Bert is
2: sorry, home. Are you the only one that's allowed to say who's here?
0: No, but I'm going
2: to let me go ahead and let you. Okay, go ahead, Mayor. You just let me know when I'm allowed to talk.
0: I wanted to get the Zone people out there before I got the listeners out there. That's it. Why are you so upset?
1: Triple B.
2: I'm not upset. I'm just going to eat my sandwich.
0: Dude, you are crushing
2: Hey,
0: fried
2: you're
0: okra.
2: Not allowed to go yet. He's not done with his list.
0: I have a list. Bert's playing darts with Kirby. I don't know how that's
1: Kirbster.
0: Zach will be here. Ross, Maisley, Babs. Johnny the Poet is here. Gator Mike is here. There you go, Babs.
1: And what about Mace?
0: I haven't seen Mace.
1: No, right now.
0: Oh, I see him now.
2: See, this is why your list can't be the only thing.
0: Okay, well, you can do the list next.
1: Pass the list.
2: I don't want to do the list.
0: I will gladly hand you the list.
3: Man. You know who you guys got fired up with that topic Babs brought up about Jake Paul?
1: Oh.
3: Ramon.
2: Oh, yeah.
0: Savage, like, please put him on
3: the
0: field.
3: In the chat,
2: every NFL guy is
1: I'm
2: like,
1: telling you.
2: Screw that. I will say this, though. I love how he's like, oh, yeah, I'll just play slot receiver. Like, that position, like, you have to be a precise route runner to be good at that. You have to have good hands. Like, you have to have actual football IQ. Like, it's... You almost would be better off to be, you know, just an outside receiver or something. Like, slot receiver, dude?
1: No.
2: It's not like that position is easy. Yeah. Oh, I'm shorter. I'll just go play in the slot.
0: How many players have access to knocking the hell out of a slot receiver?
1: Yeah.
0: Defensive end, outside linebacker, middle linebacker, safety, corner. Yeah. Everybody.
3: Sometimes an edge if they drop out.
0: That's right.
1: And I'm going to tell you this, man, dog. Like, sometimes, like, the corners – like, because I used to mess around with the corners like Andre Lott, you know what I mean? Like, D. Good, Dwayne Goodrich, like all these guys that you think that, you know what, Jabari Greer is another one. These get long.
0: NFL
1: long
0: players.
1: But yeah, like, but you see, I ain't got time to tangle with Eric Westmoreland and Ray knocking them all the time.
0: Knock.
1: D-line, you know what I mean? You got to hit them and run, you know what I mean? O-line, hit them and run. But the corners, you kind of think, oh, they're about 185, they ain't really that strong. I'll be like, dude, and they'll be like, okay, well, if you line up, you're not getting off the line.
3: you sound like
1: a fool. What do you mean I'm not getting off the line? And say hut.
0: Did you try?
1: You try to get off the line, you're not getting off. And Pac-Man's a little guy. Big guy, but little guy.
2: Yeah.
1: Like, dude,
2: he's like my height.
1: The hands, like, it's violent, y'all.
0: They're strong.
1: Three seconds, maybe, and that's pushing it to get the ball to you, and you trying to fight to get off the line. Ain't moving.
0: Yeah, what route?
1: Yeah, exactly.
2: I want him to do it because I want to see the spectacle. Yeah,
0: me too.
2: Hey, and maybe that's why he brought it up and why he's doing it.
3: You know, Ross played slot receiver in college. Ross, do you think Jake Paul would have been able to play on y'all's team?
4: No. But I'm also kind of losing you guys in my ears right now. You're getting real staticky, so hardly heard that as well.
1: Oh,
4: now you sound good. You sound great.
0: Boo, Kirby, Alan Kirby.
4: See, everybody,
3: so
4: when
3: says
4: they,
3: no.
4: Everybody, when they Jake start, Paul they think they can just play receiver.
0: Yeah.
1: Mm-hmm.
0: Ross played a week in college.
1: I think I'm offended by that as being a former receiver. How about you, Ross?
4: I'm offended too, big fella.
2: No comment.
0: I mean, at the very least, Jake Paul's getting what he wants.
2: Yes.
0: Attention. This guy, too. Former LSU coach Friday Kelly headed to the broadcast booth to be a college football analyst for Mountain West games.
2: Oh, the fall from grace.
0: Which voice is he going to use? Is he going to use, like, his Cajun voice?
2: Oh, I don't know. Or his Southern?
0: Yeah, his little Southern
1: voice.
0: What's
1: the connection?
2: Y'all.
1: Mountain West.
0: Nothing. He wanted to do broadcast, and they put him there, I guess.
2: It's their like lower tier package where they start a lot of people. Like Logan Ryan started there.
1: Okay.
2: When he first started doing games.
1: I got you.
2: Yeah.
1: Yeah.
2: As an analyst.
0: Was Dan Mullen doing CBS games?
2: No,
0: he went back to coaching.
2: He was with ESPN.
0: He was with ESPN. Yep. Okay. Man, that's a weird dude right there.
2: Cool. Dan, I love Dan.
0: I love him. He's a weird dude, though.
2: I told you I saw him at the Vegas Bowl when I worked at the Vegas Bowl because
0: might as well.
2: That's their freaking home stadium.
0: Yeah.
2: UNLV plays at, what is it, Allegiant? At Allegiant Stadium.
0: Good recall there, Babs. It is Allegiant Stadium.
2: Crazy. I was like, this is sweet. He's like, oh, yeah, it is. So anyway, he's awesome.
0: 615.
2: I love me some Dan Mullen.
1: I like Mullen.
0: 104.5. Do you think Brian Kelly's got chops
2: to be an analyst?
0: Yeah, I don't know. I never felt like I knew what was real with what he was saying. You know what I mean?
2: So I don't know what to think. I'm concerned he's going to be very boring. You know,
0: yep.
2: Like you can be good at the job, but not good.
0: Mm-hmm. Right.
2: Yep. Does that make sense?
0: Yep,
2: like, I can't tell you how many people over my career that I've worked with that I'm like, okay, what you're saying is amazing, but how you're saying it is not.
1: It's not captivating.
2: If that makes sense.
0: Your tone and all that stuff.
2: Yeah.
0: Yeah, so, I don't know how conversational he is.
2: We'll have to see. I mean, the knowledge is there.
1: Right.
2: Obviously.
1: Right.
2: No doubt. And the diagnosis and all of that as an analyst, absolutely, that's there.
0: 3HL broadcasting live. We're out and about, man. Greenlight Bar is where we are just outside the Gulch. 3HL live from 3 until 6 o'clock. What?
1: You read it, dog. That was a rhyme. You read it.
0: I'm just going to spit whatever.
1: Dude, you just rhymed.
3: You don't even just take a song. Just come up here and make some stuff up.
1: Instinctively just rhyming.
3: Pull a Donny the Poet.
1: That means you ready.
0: I got bars.
1: Yes. That was one. At the Green Light Bar. Karaoke night.
0: Green Light Bar. 615-737-1045. You want in. It's all going down 6 to 9 p.m. Gator Mike's here. Donny the Poet's here. A lot of 3HL people are here. We'll be right back. 3HL 104.5 The Zone.
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18: A better life with Dr. Sanjay Gupta.
19: For years, we've been talking about both the positive and negative effects of being on social media. And I would say, by and large, for older adults, social media is net positive. Not all positive, but net positive. Helps them keep in touch with friends and stay social. But for younger people, social media use, especially heavy use, tends to be net negative. In fact, according to this year's World Happiness Report, youth who use social media more than 5 hours a day reported a lower level of well-being. And researchers who study this sort of thing found that many teens wish these platforms didn't even exist, and yet they can't seem to stop using them. Experts we talked to largely suggested two things. Ideally, along with your friend group, take some time offline. Also, try to recurate your algorithm so it shows you posts that'll make you feel good. I'm Dr. Sanjay Gupta, helping you live a better life.
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30: We have an injury crash in the Metro Center area, I-65 northbound at Rosa Parks Boulevard. 40 westbound at the 440 exit. The left lane still blocked there due to a crash, but that hopefully will be cleared out soon. I did see tow trucks on the traffic cameras there. Nolensville Pike at Old Hickory Boulevard, we have a crash. Also in Bellevue now, Old Hickory Boulevard at Highway 70. Yes, that, an injury accident. I'm Jay Harper.
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3: Good evening. 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I'm Joseph Bonanno, live from the Greenlight Bar here for 3HL Karaoke Night. In NFL news today, Jacksonville and standout tight end Brenton Strange have agreed to a three-year extension worth up to $48 million with $25 million guaranteed. Tonight, the second round of the 2026 NBA draft begins at 7 p.m. on ESPN, with the champion New York Knicks selecting first with the 31st overall pick. Day one of the draft featured BYU's A.J. Devonta going number one to the Wizards. The Grizzlies selected Cam Boozer, number three overall, from Duke. And Tennessee's Nate Aimant went 13th overall to the Bucks. The Lakers star, Austin Reaves, intends to sign a four-year, $185 million max contract to return to the franchise with a player option for the final season. Reaves lands the richest contract for an undrafted player in NBA history. Also, Brian Kelly will join CBS Sports as a college football analyst this upcoming season and will primarily call Mountain West games. 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

0: 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The Green Light Bar, 6 to 9 p.m. People are filling the place up. Babs is blinging.
1: Babs is ready.
0: She goes, what is this? I think I got a bracelet.
1: Babsy Ice.
0: Thug Life Babsy?
1: No, it's Babsy Ice.
0: Babsy Ice, yeah. Mm-hmm. That might be an anklet. Here we go. Bert walks up with a drink and a cigarette.
2: No, okay, Joseph, get my good side, not my fat ass side. Dang, dude, I look like a ton chunk of monk over here. God, can you put the camera over the... Jeez.
0: Does Bert have an intro?
2: That's my intro. Look at the shot. Look how round I look, dude. I look like the round mound a pound over here.
0: You don't look round. It's the side shot.
2: It is not flattering. Hell, did y'all see the shot at Hattie B's today? Hattie B's beautiful. Me and Lucas, not so much because we were on a couch. So the whole time I looked like...
0: You were slumped over?
2: I mean, it's the only time my dang man boob could scratch my belly button, the angle I was at, dude. What are y'all doing? This is a cool thing.
0: Slay Dog is here.
3: I'm in the building.
4: Hey, I'm in the building.
5: I'm in the building.
1: Yeah,
5: I'm in the building.
1: Let's go.
4: I'm in the building.
1: Jack, what's up, Jack?
4: I'm in the building.
1: There you go, bud.
0: For those that cannot see Babs on the, you probably should. Watch the show live, YouTube, Facebook, Live, Twitter, and Twitch.
6: Twitch, please.
0: Can you describe what Babs has going on?
2: I feel like you
0: have if you were on the red carpet and you were trying to describe to, you know, radio listeners, like, what she's wearing.
1: I think Bert would do a terrific job of breaking
0: it. What you
1: got,
0: Bert?
2: I feel like she shouldn't say Twitch please like that. She should be like, Twitch please! Looking like that.
1: Yeah.
6: Twitch please!
2: Yeah.
1: That's it, Babsy.
0: She had the arm movement and everything.
2: Oh, I love it. I love it.
0: This is going to be go fun, 6 to 9 p.m. You don't have to sing, so don't feel threatened there. Don't build up your anxiety. Come to the Green Light Bar and have a great time. Are you putting on all your gloves?
6: No, right? not yet. No.
2: God, Babsy's putting them on. I'm taking them off.
0: She's got a costume.
2: You're going to look like Boo Boo the Fool.
6: What's that?
2: From Living Color? Or no, that's a.
1: Homie
2: the Clown.
1: Homie don't play that. Ooh, yeah. I might dress up as that following.
2: Ooh, that'd be a good
1: bring
2: one.
1: The sock back
0: you
1: out.
0: Got the thing?
1: Oh,
0: you
1: know, yeah.
2: I'll be the Jim Carrey woman.
1: Oh,
2: remember he's in that string bikini?
1: Yep.
0: Oh, that was.
1: With the little pigtails.
2: Yeah.
0: And he could not have been whiter.
1: Oh,
0: that
1: man.
0: Was so uncomfortable.
1: Lips were chapped to good gosh. It was,
0: zinc oxide on the lips.
1: That was wild.
0: Bert, you've gotten into the World Cup, I hear.
2: Oh, man. I don't know a dang thing that's going on. It's like. It's like an armless man going hunting. Like, I'm just here. I'm just on a ride. Just take me where we going.
0: I mean, that one armless dude committed murder. Remember that?
2: That one armless man did commit murder.
1: Yeah. Yeah.
0: So you
2: handy capable. Yeah. Let that be a lesson. That y'all can do whatever y'all want to do.
6: Seriously.
2: Even murder your wife. I'm just kidding. Don't do that. Brent said that. I didn't say that.
0: So what's your favorite thing? Like the rowboating thing?
2: No. It's definitely all those the Mexican women making out with all the Koreans. Have y'all seen that?
1: No.
2: Oh, it's awesome. So they're in Mexico City, right? The Koreans are descending upon it.
0: Yeah. South Korea.
2: South Korea. And they're figuring out. Or I'm figuring out they're just like us. He's just like me.
1: Right.
2: They're going into the game. They got a big bottle of tequila. They got to finish it, right?
1: Yeah.
2: So the Mexicans start joining in with them. And the Koreans are pouring people tequila shots. The Mexicans, they're all drinking. Game's over. I think Korea lost. I don't really imagine too much in the scores. But they come outside, and it's like a big formal, like a Sadie Hawkins dance, where everybody's surrounding, but nobody's really saying nothing.
1: Yeah.
2: One of the Mexican girls comes over and just grabs a Korean guy by the
0: face. Is this what you're
2: face.
0: Talking about?
2: Yes, and just making out with them. Just putting
1: back,
2: tongue
1: guys.
2: To mouth. That is what I'm talking about. She slap him, and then what? Show him
1: and
2: some
1: then,
2: love.
1: Yep,
2: show
1: that
2: him
1: was
2: some love.
1: Too real.
2: Oh, and but it ain't just them. We got people over there. We got people over there making out with them. I'm like, Cheyenne, I need a vacation. I got to go somewhere. You ain't gonna go, but I gotta go.
1: This is the perfect spot for me.
2: I'm telling you, they kissing everybody. Ugly, fat, tall, brown, short. It didn't matter. I'm getting kissed down there.
1: The World Cup is active.
0: Even side view, Bert.
1: It's active.
2: I don't know. I try to look.
6: You're
2: at
6: not
2: from
6: Korean
2: face
6: though.
2: Not well. I will tell you, though. Didn't I tell y'all this a couple weeks ago?
0: I love how he stopped. Like, yeah. He had something.
2: Yeah, yeah. Y'all know.
0: Paul Mason is here.
2: I'm not getting in trouble. I'm not getting in trouble. But my dad
6: management
2: was,
6: right
2: my
6: there.
2: My dad was stationed.
6: Oh, wait. You are management.
2: In
6: what
2: South
6: heck?
2: Korea. And he'd have been stationed there for about 6 months.
0: Your dad
2: longer.
0: Is South Korean?
2: He was stationed there in the Air Force.
0: Okay.
2: If he would have been there a couple months longer, I would have been a little Korean. Yeah. He had a mama-san over
0: Man,
2: there.
0: Man, I keep seeing all these reels of all these fan bases from all these countries and everything. They're having the best time. They're having a better time than America's having in America.
1: Yeah.
0: Right?
1: Yeah.
0: I wonder how many babies are going to come from this
1: World Cup season.
0: World Cup babies.
2: Take them back with you. If you have them, take them back with you. We don't want them.
1: Yeah, we are not.
2: We do not want them. I do like how they can find happiness in the littlest things. Yeah. Like at first, they were like, oh, Chipotle, Chick-fil-A, Outback Steakhouse.
0: That was at first.
2: It's like, oh, that's cool.
0: Now they're taking over baseball stadiums.
2: Well, it's baseball. It's like Golden Corral. It's like, all right, y'all. Y'all really got it that bad over there?
1: Y'all ain't never seen it?
2: Yeah, they're like, oh, look at all the options. It's like, dang, y'all, if you're enjoying that, you should try Shoney's.
1: Yeah. We've been doing this.
2: Yeah.
0: One of the countries took over a Houston rodeo.
6: Houston rodeo is awesome.
0: I've been. It is awesome.
1: I know it's top-notch.
6: You know who I went with?
1: No.
6: Tom Hart.
1: Did you?
6: Yes.
2: Oh, Tom.
6: Good old Tom. Yeah, we worked an XFL game in Houston, and it was during the rodeo, so we went to the rodeo. I'm like, this place is awesome.
0: My favorite Tom Hart story is the entire segment that we did, like 20 minutes. Where he didn't know we were live on the air.
1: Yeah. That was that On Threes event.
2: Yeah, you couldn't do that with me. We got done,
6: and he was like,
0: That was live?
6: Yeah. Like, I was like, are you serious? And he was like, you are kidding me.
0: We're so conversational, we could trick people.
2: That's the way to do it.
1: I'm glad.
6: He could have said something real bad.
0: So what is Buck Rising up to? He's in Europe.
2: And I don't care. I don't have to do primetime all week. He texted me today, and I was like, don't you have something better to do?
1: Leave us alone.
2: Yeah. He was in Germany. He's going to Ibiza. He coming back sometime? I don't know. I think he's going to be back sometime next week. Hopefully he gets detained at the border. I've been sending messages and letting them know that he's a dangerous fugitive and he shouldn't
1: keep
2: be allowed
1: this guy.
2: Back. Yeah, just keep him over there. He's like, oh, look at my uncle. Look at all this. I'm like, well, stay over there with him then.
1: Since you're so happy.
2: You love that so much. Then what killed me was the first day he was at the airport or something and saw a dude with a Titans hat on and was like, I can't escape it.
1: Yeah.
2: It's like, dude, didn't nobody ask if you saw nobody over there?
1: You're looking for it.
2: You're literally trying to get people to go, yeah, he's a cancer. He needs to be fired. Like, shut up and go on vacation, you goober.
0: My favorite part about Buck, and we talk about it all the time, like, you could text him, and he'll text you right back. Or he'll text you, like, 4 days later.
2: Yeah.
0: And so I sent him a text last Thursday, and then he sent me one on Monday at 3:40 in the morning to respond to the text I sent him on Thursday, which no longer needed any kind of response. And I go, dude, you text at the weirdest times. He goes, I'm in Europe. Go back to bed. And I go, Happy Father's Day. Cats count. He goes, F and A, right, they do.
2: That, if you want him to text back, be watching his cats. Because one time I went over there, fed his cats. I was all done. I let him know, hey, all done. Cats are good. I get a text from him that's like, videos, please. And I was like, that's a little forward, dude. We ain't even
1: the cats?
2: I didn't think that's what he wanted. He was like, no, of the cats, goober. So I was like, you know, posing for him. He was like, show me the cats.
6: You know why?
2: Why?
6: He doesn't trust you.
2: Well, the reason he doesn't trust me is because he doesn't trust himself.
1: Because
2: once he left, and, oh, I shouldn't even tell this.
1: Yes,
2: story.
1: You should.
6: Oh, tell it.
2: Oh,
6: no,
2: I shouldn't
6: you already
2: even
6: started.
2: Tell
1: I do this all the time.
6: Did he forgot, to,
1: this all
6: he
1: time.
6: Forgot
1: time.
6: To leave food?
0: He stopped himself twice.
1: Yeah,
0: so
1: I do this all the time.
2: He accidentally left his dryer open, which his cat then found a way to get in the dryer. And so they was like, oh, we can't find this cat. There it was.
1: In the dryer.
2: And so I felt like a good person. I'm like, oh, I'm going to turn his laundry over. I start the dryer, and it's like, fump, fump, fump, fump.
6: Stop.
2: I'm just kidding. That part didn't happen.
1: Oh, so that's too real. Oh, that's Christmas Vacation good. There you go.
0: Was the cat fluffy?
2: It was when it came out.
1: Wasn't no dry sheets in there with him or nothing.
2: That's a fabrication. Don't
1: like
2: nobody
1: that.
2: Call PETA like or nothing.
6: But
2: no
6: the cat
2: dryer.
6: Was in the dryer.
2: Yeah, well, yeah, but.
6: Was the dryer shut?
2: Yeah. He couldn't get out.
1: He went in there closed. I'll be fine just in here.
2: That happened to me as a kid. You know how they used to tell y'all not to play in junkyards? I got locked in a fridge like that.
0: In a junkyard?
2: Yeah, well, there was one near where my dad would mow
3: it's
2: out.
3: Hot.
2: Oh, my God. And my brother's outside, and I'm kicking and screaming and hollering, let me out of the fridge, get me out of here. He tries to get the handle breaks off. They got to call my dad's buddy Franco, who's a welder, to come weld the door, like take the hinges off to get me out of there. When they got me out of there, it was like a little bathtub, how much I sweat. I'm in there splashing in my own sweat. Like, kids, don't play in junkyard.
3: Dude, hey, man.
2: It's scary. It's scary as hell. I didn't know if I was going to make it out.
3: Hey.
0: You got all kinds of advice today.
2: I'm full of it.
0: Check the dryer for cats.
2: No, close your dryer before you leave, because they're going to get a toenail stuck in there or something and hop in there and, you know? Hey. What else y'all want to know? Y'all got me sweating up here.
0: What are you going to sing? Are you going to sing today?
2: I am going to sing. I'm trying to find what the finite number is of amount of times you can sing, because I have a couple of songs, but I also don't want to be the dude that's up here like
3: all day long.
2: Sitting there like, oh, this guy again. We get it, dude. You sing crappy. Yeah. Like, get out of here. Boo.
3: And so I'm going too, Bert.
2: Okay, see, I think two is fair, but Pan is coming. So then I'd have to do a duet with Pan. Does that count towards my two?
6: Duet doesn't count.
2: No,
6: yeah.
2: Okay.
3: That's joining in and helping.
6: Yeah.
2: Okay.
6: You know what I mean? What duet are you and Pan going to do together?
2: I don't know.
0: Islands in the Stream?
2: No, that's such a cop-out. Anybody doing Islands in the Stream, that's like...
6: I tried to pitch that to the boys.
2: Who is he singing with?
0: Rich.
3: Him and Rich doing it.
0: Bop and Rich.
2: Islands in the Stream?
3: Rich Bop. Yep.
0: That's their group name, Rich Bop. They're doing Ebony and Ivory.
2: Oh, that. Ebony.
0: That's a great song.
2: It is a banger.
0: That's a great song. Ebony and
2: Harmony. Well, hell yeah. Oh, I'm happy for all of y'all. I'm going to sing maybe a little Toby Keith. And then I think I'm going to see some David Allen Coe.
3: Oh, yeah. That a girl.
2: That's okay. That a girl. Everybody just watch.
6: It's on your phone.
1: It's water resistant.
0: I'm good.
2: Everybody just watch her.
6: You haven't even moved.
0: No, I'm amazed.
2: No, women love it when you watch them clean things up and you don't do anything. I've learned
1: you
2: that.
1: You haven't even
2: Cheyenne.
1: Moved.
2: Don't move. Don't move
0: well,
2: at all.
0: Well, she's the one that knocked it over.
6: I spilled my drink. Good thing I drank most of it.
0: What's funny is she knocked the hell out of that fried okra.
3: Yeah.
0: And then spilled her drink.
2: They got fried okra here?
6: Man, yes.
3: Yeah, two orders of it.
6: So I had two.
2: Dang.
0: It's a good thing you got that towel, too.
6: I know. Now I'm going to have heartburn. I don't know. I got to, like, go run around outside or something to get my.
2: Wouldn't that be something?
3: I got some Prilosec. No, Babs, I got some Prilosec. It's cool.
2: Okay. We had an accident. Right, what are you? Is he like mom now?

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16: 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It's called 75 Hard. The challenge was created by entrepreneur and author Andy Frisella, who calls it a, quote, transformative mental toughness program and an Ironman for your brain. So here's what it entails. Eat a structured diet with no alcohol, drink a gallon of water, read 10 pages of nonfiction, take a progress photo, and complete 2 45-minute workouts, one of them outdoors, every day for 75 days.

0: quite a challenge. We asked CNN fitness contributor Dana Santis about this, who reminded us that sustainable fitness isn't about punishment or proving discipline through extremes. It's about building habits that integrate into your lifestyle in a way that feels supportive and repeatable. If you ask me, that's going to be the key to long-term success. I'm Dr. Sanjay Gupta, helping you live a better life.
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16: We now have an overturned vehicle on I-440 eastbound near mile marker 6. The right three lanes are blocked there, and the right shoulder also blocked, and traffic is backed up for a considerable distance. Again, that's I-440 eastbound near mile marker 6, an overturned vehicle. 65 southbound, the off-ramp to Wedgewood is partially blocked due to a crash. And in Hermitage, Lebanon Pike, east of Chute Lane, an accident. I'm Jay Harper.
17: The Zone. It is karaoke night, 6 to 9, coming up tonight right here at the Green Light Bar, just outside the Gulch area, beyond the Gulch perimeter. Behind Gray Bar, if you know what that is. But, ultimately, just put into Uber the Green Light Bar, and they'll get you here.
18: They'll get you right here.
17: Yeah. Promise. Or Lyft, or Waze. Waze. Waymo.
18: Right here ourself.
17: You get in Waymo. Just get on out here. Zeph, I'm sorry to report that your countrymen lost today. Team Canada lost 2-1 to Switzerland.
18: Come on, man. Zeph's going to be so upset. Don't do that to
19: him. I don't care.
17: Did you record the game and you were going to watch it later?
19: Nope.
17: Todd Furman joins us now from Vegas, talk sports from a gambling perspective. Todd, what's up? How are you?
5: I am doing well. Hopefully you guys are as well, and there are proper libations flowing to lubricate those vocal cords for the big karaoke night in a few hours.
18: You better know it, Todd. Father.
17: Todd, would you participate if you were here?
5: I mean, I'd have to be pretty close to blacking out, and I haven't been to that phase of my development or lack thereof in quite some time. So it would probably take a lot of coaxing and prodding and a little bit of peer pressure to get me up there with a mic in hand to try and belt out some of the iconic music that we have and to scare everybody else out of the entire bar.
17: What would you choose? Would you do like Wayne Newton just to keep it real for Vegas?
5: I mean, I think I'd have to go like Bon Jovi style, a little bit of Living on a Prayer, you know, that sort of thing.
17: Living on a Prayer, that's a high-octave song.
8: That's a gutsy move.
5: I mean, sometimes you just got to go for the gusto. I mean, I'm going to be terrible regardless of what I sing, and so I want to try and embrace it at all costs. I don't feel like I could do justice to Friends in Low Places or something along those lines in a town that's as much associated with country music as Nashville is.
17: All right.
8: See, I'm going big or going home, too. I like it, Furman.
17: Todd, how active are you betting the World Cup?
5: I've been pretty active. The results, not exactly anything to write home about by any stretch of the imagination, down a few positions thus far. But it's a tournament that I put plenty of time and work into. Anyone who's bet soccer in the past knows that it can be as volatile a sport as there is with the high level of variance, especially with lower scoring. And when you have the superstars performing at the levels that they have been so far, that typically does not mesh real well with my style. You guys know that if there's a lot less going on and teams are struggling to score one goal a game, then I'm going to typically look to be able to make a few bucks. Underdog's not exactly performing real well thus far either, so it's been a little bit more challenging than previous installations for the World Cup.
17: All right, coming up tonight, Todd, do you have any activity with regard to Czechia and Mexico or South Africa, South Korea?
5: We're going to get a different looking lineup for Mexico, who's already secured their passage into the round of 32, much like Team USA, won their first two group games and finds themselves already focused on knockout football instead of worrying about how this third group match will go. Unlike Team USA, though, their opponent in Czechia is still very much playing for something. A result will help them out, but most likely need to get all 3 points. But that's part of the reason that you're paying a premium, in my opinion, if you want to back Czechia. Surprised to see this total take some over money. Mexico has been one of the better teams defensively so far this tournament, and even in the build-up to getting to the World Cup, that's kind of where their bread had been buttered. Lean under 2.5 in that game, but don't have an investment in it as of now.
17: What about South Africa, South Korea?
5: A little bit closer to laying that 3/4 of a goal on South Korea. Wouldn't have any issues if people want to lay that $1.65 out there. This is a South Korean team that can generate offensively, and knowing that South Africa has to play for the win, I think there's going to be some opportunities for this game to get a little bit loose. So lean over the total and lean favorite in one of the two nightcap matchups.
17: Any live activity with Haiti leading 1-0 over Morocco and Brazil leading 1-0 over Scotland?
5: Nothing right now. Would be most inclined to try and make a case for both of those games to come in under the total, although Scotland looks to be making a mess of things with some kind of mistakes that you won't see at the high school level thus far. Just got bailed out with a video-assisted replay, a little bit of VAR, so still 1-0 Brazil. Haiti-Morocco with the total live total sitting at 3. Look, I don't think Morocco is going to necessarily have their pedal to the accelerator if Brazil takes a 1-0 lead into the half. If they're able to continue piling on, Morocco's just playing for second place. So I may wait till halftime, get involved, and look to go under that total between Morocco and Haiti.
17: What about the College World Series? How much activity is there with sports books with regard to that sport?
5: College baseball has really grown in popularity, but when you're going head-to-head, especially at the latter stages and the high-leverage games against an event that's as big as the World Cup, it kind of got pushed to the back burner. Betting handle down substantially from a couple of the books that I've spoken to from where it was in the past. But I think college baseball provides a tremendous growth opportunity. You know, if you're following it and you're immersed in it day-to-day, there are always going to be some opportunities to try and take full advantage. If you can get good information around starting pitching and you can identify teams that may be a little bit under or overvalued based on how unbalanced these conference schedules are. I mean, you look at Oklahoma and where they finished in the SEC, a lot of people wrote them off for dead. I mean, prices of 90-100-1 widely available on the Sooners to win the national title. Like we see in Major League Baseball, just get hot at the right time and good things can happen. So you tip your hat to Oklahoma and the continued dominance from the SEC on the diamond, because we know they can't win a national championship in football, so you got to win somewhere.
18: What?
8: Savage.
17: You see how he did that?
8: Savage.
18: What is right wrong with you, brother? Now, see, I'm inclined.
5: Go ahead,
18: I'm inclined
5: Clay, go
18: to
5: ahead.
18: Let you know. Yeah, I'm inclined to let you know. I know maybe the betting was down because the World Cup was going on, but went down over here on the Parslay. Parslay was rocking and rolling, Todd Father. And see, that's what I do. When everybody go left, I go right. And that's exactly what I did. That's why I made that account look much, much better after. While everybody else was passing on and trying to go find money in the World Cup, I was finding it right there at the College World Series, man, regardless of championships and all that little stuff that you were spewing, Todd.
5: You got to be able to take advantage of any market that you feel provides some inefficiency, Slay. So a hat tip to you, focusing on college baseball while everybody else wanted to work on other sports. So you were there lying in the weeds, hoping a sports book hung a soft number or two, and boom, there's Slay pouncing on things to try and line that account and get it ready and in good health as we inch ever so close to football season.
18: I love how you always figure me out, Todd Father, but stop giving my tricks away. But anyway, the NBA draft just took place, man. You saw how it unfolded with DeBonta going one, Peterson two, Cam Boozer three, so forth and so on. A lot of good rookies. This class was highly decorated coming in and highly touted. What are your thoughts on the Rookie of the Year award? And what's the betting odds on that right now?
5: You mentioned the draft and not much in the way of surprises in terms of picks 1 through 7 kind of going the way a lot of the NBA insiders anticipated. So the exact 180 from what we saw in the NFL draft. In terms of Rookie of the Year numbers, you're looking at Cam Boozer as the short shot right now. I can imagine he'll have a big workload in Memphis for a team that's rebuilding and going to look for him to try and stuff the stat sheet, both on the offensive and defensive side of things, at a price less than 3-1. Then you're talking Darren Peterson, A.J. DeBanza, right around 4-1. The one that I'm surprised a little bit shorter than I would have liked to try and make a case would be Darius Acuff, right around 4.5-1. We know he's going to electric score, and playing for the Sacramento Kings, he's going to have all sorts of opportunity to go out there and score and not have to exert too much energy on the defensive side of the court. So I think things set up well for Acuff. But I would have wanted 8 or 9-1 at minimum before I was going to tangle there. If you're trying to make a case for some of the long shots, you're going further down the board. I mean, I think people would be surprised knowing that the Nets had Keaton Wagler in their sights, used that 5th overall pick, but he's 35-1. He's a guy that's going to have to build his frame a little bit to be able to handle the banging and everything else that comes with playing in the NBA since he was a little bit undersized. And for Tennessee folks, if they believe Nate Aimant can find his swagger as a member of the Milwaukee Bucks, a cool 100-1, more or less, the market price tag on him.
18: Oh, that's going to be tough, man, with him being on the team with another rookie. I think they end up splitting it. But I'm going to tell you a little sleeper. Keep your eye on this sleeper right here. Of course, Darius Acuff, but my guy, man, LeBaron Filon. Check him out, man. Going up there with Philly. And I say that because I think he's going to have an impact, but more so that team will be winning. So I think he'll have an opportunity behind Maxey and VJ Edgecombe to probably be that second guy offensively, not knowing what Embiid will end up doing, but Edgecombe probably moving to the three at some point and kind of being that guy to be the dual threat on both ends of the floor, but Filon being able to take something off of what Tyrese Maxey has to do. For the whole season.
5: 250-1, Slay. Maybe worth small wager in that account for you to try to take advantage and watch him go out there and blossom if you think he's going to be the kind of offensive force that you just alluded to there.
8: Why don't you just parlay it with something?
18: That's what I'm gonna do.
5: Parlay a 250-1 shot with something else because you will kick yourself if some other quote unquote free leg loses and LeBaron Filon wins at 250-1. You'll never feel dumber than you will in that particular instance.
8: Dang.
18: Or Tom Father. If it hits?
8: And then, there you go.
18: And then,
8: man.
18: Genius has arrived. The genius has arrived.
8: I know, Furman.
5: 250-1 doesn't have enough meat on the bone for you. You need something else to sweeten it up.
17: Just a little. Todd, haven't you learned by now that we do not deal well with logic?
5: Yeah, I've gathered as much. Trust me, I'm fully aware. And I have to imagine there'll be an ongoing negotiation between Slay and the Mechanical Bull as well. Hopefully you guys crank that up to the highest setting, and we can see if Slay still has a level of athleticism in his aging body like he did when he was winning SEC Player of the Year.
8: Oh, I can't wait to see this.
18: Boy. I'm riding it.
8: All right, Furman. Sonoma on Sunday, 2:30 on TNT. Got any NASCAR looks at that race?
5: Yeah, a little bit of a surprise. You get the favorite in Shane Van Gisbergen getting into a rack with Austin Hill and Connor Zilich. So it opened up an opportunity for Corey Heim in only his 13th start at the NASCAR Cup level. We know he's going to be a full-time driver next year. 100-1 was the price on Heim earlier in the week. Went off shorter on race day, but no doubt came as a surprise. SVG, the odds-on favorite again this week at minus $1.50. I think you need a root for a little bit of chaos if the 97 isn't going to drive his car into victory lane. But I do think there is a little bit of wiggle room further down the board. Two drivers that stand out to me, Tyler Reddick at 7.5-1, probably worth a small investment as well. And I think Ty Gibbs at 20-1 being a little bit discounted for what we've seen from him on the road courses. So might be some buy-low candidates, smaller bets, though, knowing that SVG is clearly in a class of his own as it pertains to NASCAR road course racing over the last couple of seasons since he's become full-time in the series.
17: Amazing to see Corey Heim's career change, you know, like child actor, Stand By Me, all that stuff. That was pretty good.
5: Hey, look, you have to be versatile these days. I mean, you do have a child actor trying to hone his craft in the NASCAR Truck Series, but Malcolm in the Middle not performing nearly as well as Corey Heim.
17: Is that true?
8: I didn't know that.
5: Yeah, Frankie Muniz is a driver in the NASCAR Truck Series. I don't know if he's got a finish better than 20th in his career, but he's been a full-time driver, I want to say, for the last two seasons.
8: Two seasons. Yeah, obviously, we don't watch the Truck Series.
17: Yeah, Zeph's looking at us like we're crazy.
5: I don't think most people watch the Truck Series, so you're okay.
8: Yeah.
19: And he's not bad. Like, he's solid as a driver.
17: Yeah.
8: Is he going to get a ride?
5: He's not going to get a ride in the O'Reilly Series of the Cup. I think the Truck Series is about as far as he's going to advance amongst NASCAR's three top series.
8: Okay.
17: Damn, Todd, way to just hold a guy down, man. He's got dreams like everybody else.
5: I mean, look, he may have dreams, he may have opportunity, but somewhere you got to go out there and actually achieve results. I mean, you can buy a ride to a certain extent, but I think he's perfectly fine, you know, where he is trying to race in the Truck Series. And the one good thing about that is there nobody's coming for your ride in the Truck Series, because if you have checks that can cash, you're going to be fine, and you can continue to ride around in circles for as long as you'd like.
17: You spent time in the Northeast, grew up in Chicago. Where did your love for NASCAR come?
5: It kind of came from the betting community more than anything else. Yeah. I mean, look,
17: really?
5: when you grow up in the Chicago suburbs and you spend, you know, quite a bit of time academically in the Northeast, you don't develop a love for country music and NASCAR on accident unless you're exposed to those kind of things. So for me, it wasn't watching NASCAR as a casual fan. It was identifying a betting opportunity and kind of grew as a fan as a result. Although, full disclosure, I do a lot less NASCAR betting now than I probably have over the last 5 to 7 years. Market's getting more and more efficient, head-to-head matchups tougher to beat, and much like a lot of the sports that are out there, the edges continue to erode, and so what used to be a very profitable pursuit years ago, it's tougher to earn a buck now than it's ever been.
8: Wait, why do they erode?
5: Markets get more efficient. Odds makers spend a little bit more time in terms of pricing drivers and making sure that they have everything figured out a little bit more effectively and efficiently than they've done in the past. I mean, you would have prices that weren't anywhere close to where they should be when you were trying to bet the outright market. And I also think since we've gotten into the next gen era, you're really seeing a separation of the haves and have-nots. I mean, look at what Denny Hamlin and Tyler Reddick have been able to do this season. I mean, if you blindly bet those guys, even at some of the short prices, you'd be profiting quite handsomely. And so one of the big things, if you're looking to bet NASCAR, especially the outright market on a week-to-week basis, is hoping for a little bit more parity. So drivers at 20-1 or 25-1 can come home on a somewhat routine basis, and that just hasn't quite been the case over the last couple seasons.
17: Good stuff, Todd. Appreciate you, man. How are things in Vegas?
5: Warm. They are extremely warm, although we're supposed to cool off a little bit into the high 90s, so I'm not going to complain in the least over the next couple of weeks. But you guys have humidity, so I know there's no sympathy when it comes to summery weather and some of the sweltering heat that we have to deal with in our respective cities.
17: Yeah, but cooling down into the 90s is a terrible sentence.
8: Yeah, it was like 75.
5: I mean, look, it's a dry heat. High 90s, it's somewhat more bearable than dealing with 117 that we'll get to eventually.
18: Not bearable at all. Tom, Father, I might sneak out there on you, man, around the 10th, 11th, 12th, somewhere around there for the some of these games.
5: Unfortunately for you, Slay, in July, if it's the 10th, 11th, or 12th in July, I will not be around. So you'll be able to do all your sneaking around entirely on your own, my friend.
18: I should have known that. I should have known. I probably could have said the 7th, 8th, and 9th, and you would have said you weren't around anyway.
5: No, so. If it's the 7th and 8th, I'll be here. But the 9th to the 20th, I will not be here. So you'll be entirely on your own, which I'm not sure is a good thing for anybody.
18: Well, okay, that's cool. Just leave the key under the mat for me, man.
5: Yeah, that's fine. I'll make sure I have the pool all warmed up for you as well, because I know you jumping into a 72-degree pool might be a little chilly, so I'll make sure it's 85 and balmy for you. That fridge will be stocked with adult beverages. You'll be all set and ready to go.
18: There we go.
17: You can take care of his dog.
18: Yeah. Oh, yeah.
5: Yeah, I mean, you and Milo can do some bonding. I mean, he doesn't really do a whole hell of a lot during the day. He does most of his damage at 6 a.m. and 9 o'clock because he's smarter than the rest of us and realizes, hey, it's hot outside. I'm not leaving the air conditioning if I don't have to.
18: That sounds like me. I come in at 6 and out at 9. So,
5: mm-hmm. I'm making Milo a $5 favorite. Actually, that's probably short in a 40-yard dash against you, though, Slay. He might be closer to a $9 favorite. He's got a quick first step, which I don't think you have at this point.
18: Not a first step.
17: Todd Furman. That Todd Furman on X. Thank you, Todd. Good stuff.
5: Always a pleasure, guys.
18: I know. Todd Father, man.
17: He's always got something.
18: Everything.
8: Love him.
17: You and the bull.
18: I'm getting on the bull.
17: We should have done over-under time of you on the bull.
18: Oh, I'm at least 6 seconds.
8: See, I feel like, though, you got to be careful because it's not a big area to get where you get thrown. Like, where I was, it was like an entire arena.
17: Yeah, like you bounce to the wall.
8: Right.
17: Yeah.
8: Yeah.
19: Here, you might just get into the wall.
8: This is like this one's a little tight.
17: It's like the bull did a bounce pass of Babs into the wall.
18: Who's controlling the bull?
17: I don't know.
19: Cut.
18: I don't even see where the station is.
17: No. What about Bob? Get Bob to do it.
8: No,
17: that bull be just like chill, man.
19: I want to do it. I'm going to turn up the 10 immediately.
17: You can go like 5 minutes with Bob running that thing.
18: I want Bob to get on it.
19: Bob, you going to get on the bull? Yeah, you're going to get on the bull?
17: He said, oh, yeah.
8: Oh, yeah. Like, why would you even ask?
18: I do this stuff all the time.
19: So Bob's got a ride with the bull and a duet with
8: Rich, our promotions guy. Yeah.
19: And a solo.
8: I also am giving away tickets.
18: Hey, give it away.
17: All right, Babsy.
8: Babs Prize Closet is open for two tickets to see Post Malone on Tuesday at Nissan Stadium, plus two tickets to Holiday World and Splash and Safari. Caller number 5 right now, 615-737-1045. Good luck to you.
17: We'll be right back. 3HL Bingo Card and more coming up as we continue to broadcast live from the Green Light Bar. Karaoke night, 6 to 9 tonight. It's about to commence. We would love to see you. Come hang out, even if you don't want to sing. 3HL 104.5 The Zone.

0: stage and watch the chump like I can. Babsy's going to perform this song tonight live at the Green Light Bar. She's ready.
1: Wait, pump back up, Ross.
2: You better get weight. You better delay. Hit bullseye. Delay. Kid, don't play.
1: Yeah, we are on a delay in this one.
3: No, it was great.
0: You were on time, though.
2: Ice.
0: You
2: baby.
0: Were on time. Zach Lyons is here.
2: What up, Zachy Zach? You singing? Yep, he's singing.
0: You want to hear a weird story about Zach real quick?
2: About Zach Lyons?
0: Yeah, I got a message from a guy named Richard Lyons, and he was friends with a guy that I know named Chris Blaylock. And so I didn't connect that he was Zach's dad.
2: Oh.
0: He didn't connect that I worked with Zach.
2: No.
0: And we just had this conversation and worked out what we needed to work out, and then we found out later. We found out on Father's Day where Zach was like, that was my dad.
2: That's so weird.
0: Because they were eating lunch together, and they, like, stumbled onto this conversation about it. Isn't that weird?
2: Yeah.
3: What was weird?
2: No, you missed it.
3: Oh, darn.
0: Dear. Did you see the advertisement in the bathroom?
3: I did see that.
2: What was the advertisement?
3: Mama Banana. buy some kind of vodka seltzer, and every dollar goes back, every purchase, a dollar goes back to Tennessee NIL.
2: Stop.
0: It's like some vodka drink.
2: Oh, you guys are about to. What is it, a seltzer?
3: Yeah,
2: I like this.
0: I don't know.
3: It's not.
0: It's some kind of, you know, vodka drink already prepared in a can. So.
2: Well, that's smart.
0: Mama Bonanno at the table. That's are you right. going to talk?
4: What am I supposed to say?
3: Yeah.
0: Are you going to sing tonight?
2: Zeph's wife did not want to get on the headphones, and he made her.
0: He made her.
3: We letting it be known, man. Alyssa, who's usually in the chat. Is here in
2: as
3: person.
2: Zeph's wife.
0: As Zeph's
2: right.
0: wife.
4: Yes. Right. I like to be incognito.
2: Well, here, let us just throw you on the on the stage at the table on the
0: Don't
2: show.
0: Worry, nobody's listening. So if Zeph were to sing a song, what would he sing? Because he's not going to, he said.
3: He is going to sing.
0: What's it like his favorite song?
3: It's got to be one real
4: His favorite carpool karaoke song is Unwritten by who is
2: Natasha Bedingfield.
4: Yeah.
0: Oh, we've heard that before.
2: Let's go.
0: That is a great song.
4: He,
0: all seriousness.
4: He loves the anytime it comes on, he's turn the radio up, put the windows down, and don't get out of the car until the song's
2: He goes,
4: over.
2: I know every word.
3: I like it, Zill.
0: Unwritten by Natasha Bedingfield.
2: That's unexpected.
0: It's very unexpected.
2: Yeah.
3: So Hot Tub Night in Tampa, we can expect that song.
2: Yeah. No doubt.
0: I'll sing it with you. I'm not going to do it
2: on this stage?
0: No, I'm not going to do it here. I'll do it in the hot tub.
3: Come on. What? Put him in the hot tub.
0: Hot tub karaoke. Hot I'm tub. All down with that.
2: Put him in the hot tub.
0: I think my job tonight will be make funny quips.
3: Who? Funny
2: no.
3: quips.
2: I yeah. think you need to say.
3: Funny right. clips?
0: Quips. Like
2: quips.
0: Little quips. Little sidebars.
4: Things
0: bars,
4: that would end up on the
0: notes.
4: Bingo card?
2: Yes.
0: Yeah. Stuff like that.
3: Thank you.
0: But after drinks.
3: Good job, Alyssa.
0: Thank you, Alyssa.
2: Alyssa's on it.
0: Way to produce
2: She's
0: the
2: like,
0: show
2: let
0: today,
2: me go Alyssa. Ahead and just explain what you mean.
3: Because I was going to sit there and be like, what the hell is a quip?
2: Yeah.
3: Clip. I know what a clip is.
0: They're like a little funny.
3: You think I can make this in the trash can?
0: Well, I was thinking you got to probably go over the top of the.
3: I'm going to the corner.
0: You're going to the corner.
3: Well, that's straight in.
1: Wait, Slay.
3: No, you got to move, Babs.
1: I got
3: move.
1: One, too. I'm going to compete.
3: Don't move, Babs. Yours,
2: what
3: you
2: are
3: got
2: we
3: a
2: doing?
3: Different angle.
2: You
0: I am at a different angle.
2: Have to
1: but
2: tell
1: I'm
2: our
1: farther.
2: Listeners what you're doing.
3: I'm shooting in the wastebasket. That's probably about 15 feet away.
2: He's going to miss.
0: Easily 15, maybe 20.
3: And I'm only, it's only a quarter, a third of the trash can.
1: Oh, you got that corner. You got
2: the
1: walls, defender.
2: The
0: I, can
2: walls
0: only,
2: in the way.
0: I can only see 5% of that.
3: See what I'm saying?
0: Yeah.
3: And I only see 15.
0: Yeah. Here he goes. Shots up. And
1: Here, take a shot. Take a shot.
2: Front of the rim.
0: Look at
2: front
3: online, of the rim. No.
0: Zeph,
2: dude, you left it short.
0: You would make a great caddy.
3: Never leave it short.
1: Bang.
3: The ball. It's the little ball. My bad, Kirster.
0: Tennessee forward Nate Amet goes number 13. He ends up in Milwaukee. Kentucky forward, how do I say his name? Quaintance?
3: Oh, Quaintance. Jaden Quaintance.
0: Jaden Quaintance to the Spurs at 20. Slay's guy, Filon goes number 22. He ends up in Philly.
1: Can't believe Memphis passed on him like three times.
3: I just knew he was going to Memphis.
0: Uh-huh. Former Vol Cameron Carr goes number 24. He'll be in New York next. Second round is tonight, 7 p.m. ESPN. Felix Akpara, Jacoby Gillespie, Tyler Nickel from Vandy TSU with Aaron Kruma. All hoping to get drafted tonight, and we'll see.
1: Nick's trying to trade out of that number 31. That's what I heard today.
5: And go where?
1: I don't know. They just don't want to draft
0: Why would
1: there.
0: You hear that? Like, what a – did you taste that?
1: I was looking up.
0: Man, I wonder what the Knicks are going to do at 31.
1: Well, no, because the Grizzlies are also trying to trade out. They have number 32. They're trying to trade out at 32, and then it got reported that the Knicks are also trading out of 31. So they both went out of their top two spots.
3: A lot of people think
0: they're already doing the list.
1: Yeah, well, oh yeah. I saw a report that teams want the Grizzlies to add on picks to take Ja.
3: Gotcha.
0: Ah, yeah.
1: Because that contract.
0: I gotcha. 3HL bingo card. Ouch. I am the bull.
3: The bull. And not
0: Sammy.
3: Oh,
0: you're the bull.
3: Yeah, not Sammy. Either.
0: Sammy the bull?
3: Yeah, not him. Slay the bull.
1: The bull.
0: I can get it out. I just can't get it in.
1: That was Dawn.
0: I don't even know what she was talking about.
2: I was talking about my truck.
3: Oh, yeah.
2: In parallel parking.
0: Yeah. I get it out. I just can't get it in.
2: I definitely can't get it in.
0: Rappers are underestimated, y'all.
2: Damn right.
0: That was bad.
2: And that was me. Because I'm about to rap tonight.
3: Babs the ice, baby.
2: And you guys are going to see how hard it is to be a rapper.
1: Nah, how many times have you practiced?
2: Like once.
0: She's ready to go.
1: Good enough.
2: Yeah. Although I will say I did sing through the song, and then I was like, I looked at the lyrics, and I was like, well, damn, this is not the lyrics that I say half the time.
0: Yeah, you
2: like, go. There's way more words in the song than I actually
3: Yours
2: say.
3: Yours is better, though.
2: Mine's way better.
0: Yeah, you go with your lyrics.
2: Hey, so Ice Ice Baby,
0: don't let this
2: he
0: DJ
2: does
0: guy
2: talk
0: guy
2: about
0: pressure
2: Shay.
0: You.
3: Yeah.
2: I'm going to change that to Slay.
3: Girl.
2: Slay with the gauge, vanilla with the knife.
3: That a girl. That's what I'm talking about.
1: A little shout out.
2: A little shout out.
3: Yeah,
2: yep.
3: That's what I'm
2: You'll
3: talking
2: hear
3: about.
2: It. Presented by Mama.
0: It's going to cool down into the 90s.
2: Furman.
0: Furman.
1: It's going to cool down into the 90s.
0: I mean, he chooses
3: to take Tall Father with a grain of salt. If it's not about betting.
0: Speaking of grains of salt, always keep the salt off the rim of the margarita. Strong plus.
3: Sugar.
0: That's advice. No, don't do sugar either.
1: Oh, I like sugar on my margarita.
3: I don't you do none of them. Just give me the tequila.
2: I think the music's on in the background.
1: I think he's been playing for a couple minutes.
2: Okay.
0: Oh, okay.
2: Let's wrap this up.
1: Ross really wants karaoke to go.
0: Yeah, Ross, thanks for producing the show. We really appreciate you guys including us in your day and in your lives. We do not take that for granted, nor do we take that lightly. Hopefully we were able to put a smile on your face, because why wouldn't we? We're all in this together. 3HL is Organized Chaos. Have a great night. Hopefully you'll be here at the Greenlight Bar. Karaoke night. 3HL, first ever. Going down 6 to 9. It's real. Have a great night. Good night. God bless.
2: See ya.
3: Wouldn't want to be ya unless you were getting a shout out to who? 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Let's go, baby. We're going crazy. Taking our shirts off. We pour drinks. It's a fun answer.
2: Woo! Greenlight Bar.
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2: That's it.
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11: 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These apps are built to be addictive, so kids, all of us in fact, will keep coming back for more, even when we are made to feel worse. 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In the run-up to bedtime, everyone's phone should go away, no questions asked. And if you need some help sort of, I guess, resetting expectations, try engaging parents of your kids' friends for a more coordinated effort. I'm Dr. Sanjay Gupta, helping you live a better life.
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16: We now have an overturned vehicle on I-440 eastbound near mile marker 6. The right three lanes are blocked there, and the right shoulder also blocked, and traffic is backed up for a considerable distance. Again, that's I-440 eastbound near mile marker 6, an overturned vehicle. 65 southbound, the off-ramp to Wedgewood is partially blocked due to a crash. And in Hermitage, Lebanon Pike, east of Chute Lane, an accident. I'm Jay Harper.
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0: 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Brent Doherty with you on a beautiful day in the Music City. It is Wednesday, which around here means
1: day.
0: It is indeed. He is Ronald Sylvester Slay, y'all.
1: I'm in the building. There won't be a delay tonight from 6 to 9, I'll tell you that.
0: It is finally here. Dawn Davenport is also here.
2: Let's go. Happy hump day, happy Wednesday, happy karaoke night with 3HL.
0: It is karaoke night here at the Green Light Bar, 833 Hawkins Street, and we'll be here until 9 o'clock. And they've got all kinds of deals going on for you when you come by and see us. And look, man, I know a lot of y'all are probably terrified at the thought of getting on stage and performing whatever hit song you want to perform or whatever. You don't have to sing to come have a good time.
1: No.
0: Now, we would love for you to come sing.
2: But you don't have to.
0: But you don't have to.
1: But the majority of people have to.
2: We will not make you get on stage. The only one I'll make get on stage is Mayor.
0: We'll see. I do like the thought of getting on the bull over there, which I've been told not to do by someone close to us.
3: Yeah, you'll be fine.
0: But I don't know. She ain't here.
3: There's pads everywhere.
0: Oh, yeah. It's padded.
1: I'm on the bull.
3: You'll be fine.
1: I'm on the bull.
0: Listen, I've seen Babs. You're going to do it?
1: Man, the bull got to be careful. I don't flip the reverse it.
0: Well, you're,
2: get, you might be too tall for a bull.
1: No. I put the horns on. Yeah, I'm the bull.
0: You're going upside down horns.
1: I own that bull.
0: Oh, yeah.
3: That's a bingo card submission right there.
1: I will.
3: I am the bull.
1: That's right. Mm-hmm.
0: You're bigger than the bull, though.
1: That's right. That's why I'm on it.
0: So will it work? Will it not work?
1: I don't know. I just got to keep my legs back. I'm glad I can bend my knee now.
0: Like Dave and the guys here are like nervous about the thought of you being on the bull. I don't know.
1: I think it'll be dicey if I went straight leg on bull.
2: Do you think your doctor would allow you with your knee replacement to do this?
1: Dr. Rob might even stop by. Dr. Rob, you should stop by the Green Bar tonight.
0: Why does she always got to go there?
1: Green Light Bar.
0: Throw things out there.
1: I've learned to grow to love Babsy in that regard, that she's gonna throw that things out there. Sometimes you gotta walk past it. You know what I mean? She may be right there asking for some change or something. Just keep going. She'll be all right. She got some money.
0: Free mechanical bull rides with signed waiver. And listen, y'all don't have to wait till 6 o'clock to come here.
1: Now come.
0: We'll be broadcasting live the entire show from 3 until 6. So
1: come on.
0: You may, if you want to sing between 3 and 6, you might have to do it like, you know, over there in the corner or something because we're on the stage.
3: With no microphones.
0: Yeah, but you can do it.
1: I'm trying to figure out where's the karaoke, like what's the screen?
2: Right there. I've already scoped it up.
1: Aha.
0: I was trying to figure that out too.
1: I'd go off from right there.
0: See, I got sidetracked.
2: I don't know if I can see that far.
0: I don't
3: either.
0: You need
3: some glasses?
0: Bright lights.
1: Lights are bright.
0: I got distracted by Canada playing soccer right now.
1: What? As Zeph and him.
3: No, you should have heard what he did before y'all got here.
1: What?
3: He was walking. He was walking to the back of the bar, and he stops and he goes, "Zeph, Canada's playing."
1: That's your group.
2: That's your boys.
1: It's your hometown.
2: You're Canadian.
0: Those are your boys?
3: No, my boys play tomorrow, 9 p.m.
1: Your other boys
3: versus Turkey.
1: Your other boys.
0: 9 p.m. versus Turkey. Why are we spelling it in a weird way now?
1: Turkey.
3: Maybe that's the local way to spell it.
1: Yeah, it's
0: well,
1: probably
0: why did
1: the correct
0: it change?
1: Way.
0: Like,
3: it's probably
1: what we did. As
0: we
1: United
0: did
1: States.
0: It?
1: Yeah.
0: That's probably the
1: way it came over is probably the right way.
0: We spelled it the way the animal is.
1: Absolutely.
0: And they were like, "What? That's not how you do it."
1: If you go to Bologna, Italy, you know what they call it, bologna. That's not right. Bologna.
0: So before the show, I walk outside to get a little air, and I see.
2: That's like Qatar and Qatar.
1: Right.
2: It used to be Qatar.
1: Yeah.
2: Now they decided they wanted to be called
1: Qatar.
2: They changed
1: it up. They took control.
0: See,
2: it's like Garantano.
0: I asked y'all. It's a lot
2: going
0: like that.
2: Going all the way back to it.
0: Countries, quarterbacks. I walked outside before the start of the show to get some fresh air, and I see Slay driving a big white truck. And I was like, what happened to Slay's truck?
3: He was parking Babs' truck, wasn't he?
0: He was.
2: Yep.
0: He was.
3: You know what I told?
2: Mama wasn't about to try and parallel park that thing after I just got my truck fixed.
0: I was like, why is Slay driving a white truck? Then I see Babs over there in sunglasses standing next to Rich. I'm like, oh, okay, here we go.
3: So I had to parallel park when I got here, and Rich pointed out where you were going to park, and I was like, I was like, you might want to find her a bigger space or something's going to get hit.
1: Quite a bit.
2: Don't worry, Slay got it. Slay handled it.
3: Are you going to be able to get it out?
2: I can get it out. I just can't get
1: it. Oh, yeah, and I gave her enough room to, you know what I mean? She ain't got to work around. She just go. Get on out of there.
2: I can move. I can maneuver it.
1: Yeah. Your truck, though, I don't know. Did you put the emergency brake down when you jumped out?
2: No.
1: It just pops on automatically?
2: Mm-hmm.
1: I hate that.
2: It's like a safety thing.
1: Yeah, oh, it's extra safe.
3: It's good for you.
1: You got to tap the gas to get it out of the just the sitting idle brake.
0: Oh, yeah. you have to do that.
2: Oh,
0: in my car.
2: I have it set to where it does that. Yeah.
1: Oh, I can't stand it.
2: Yeah, it's good. Then you don't roll at stop signs or lights or.
1: Yeah, but I'll be about to. I'm thinking tap the gas. You're going to run into somebody.
3: Like
1: yeah, I don't like that.
2: Well, that's why you don't tap the gas until what's in front of you is gone.
1: I know, but did the brake let loose on its own to let you go?
2: Uh-huh.
0: No, you just have to tap. You just have to tap it.
1: The brake?
2: Just tap the gas.
1: I know that. Tap. Come on. Tap mean go.
2: It's like Adam Sandler. Just tap. Tap it in.
3: You know what I don't like in these new cars? You're like when you get to like a stoplight and it stops and the engine stops. It's that idle.
1: Yeah, I always turn it off.
3: Automatic idle thing. Yeah, I hate that.
2: Well, my wonderful non-commissioned sales guy at Two Rivers Ford
3: turned it off for you.
2: No, he told me he did. He's retired. He did a year-long trial for doing it and then a year long without doing it, and it does in fact save you a ton of gas.
1: It does.
0: I always wondered about that.
3: I don't care.
2: I mean, none of us have the patience to do that for a year and to document it. He did. No.
1: I wonder if I did it. So if I don't have that feature, could I get to the light and just put it in park and turn it off?
2: Well, that sounds dumb.
0: You got to turn it back on, and I used to deliver pizza for Papa John's, and I debated whether or not to turn my car off when I went inside or leave it running.
2: Oh yeah.
0: And like you screw your alternator no matter what you do. Hmm. So if you're turning it off and then back on like a lot, you're gonna get your alternator.
1: If you do that now as a piece of delivery, your car won't be there when you get back.
3: Wait, you know.
2: Depends on
3: you know more than anybody. If you take the keys with you.
1: I was at Brentwood.
2: Yeah, you were.
1: At the Shell gas station.
2: Every time I pass that gas station, I think of Chunky Junkie.
1: Old Hickory and Franklin Road.
2: Yep.
1: Across the intersection.
2: Right across from the CVS there. Yeah.
3: I feel like every time you bring that up, you just get like war flashbacks.
1: I can see it.
3: And you just see the car just rushing
2: away. Also, anytime I pull in there to like go get something or get gas or whatever, I recognize that hill and I can just mentally see her.
1: Backing up.
2: Jamming the gas and backing on that hill. Like, I can't believe the thing that flipped.
0: Listen, amazing. Chunky Junkie is an incredible driver.
1: Yeah, she should be in NASCAR. Huh.
2: She straight rolled that thing and then survived.
1: And walked away. I get another one.
2: Yeah.
1: It's not mine anyway.
0: Just flip it.
2: Like nine lives, man.
1: Sponsorship will buy a new one.
0: 3HL Karaoke Night today. Green Light Bar. We will be here broadcasting live until 6. Happy hour here is from 4 until 7. $4 beers, $5 well drinks, 75-cent wings. I saw one of our guys over there eating some wings. Free mechanical bull rides with signed waiver. Free parking.
1: That's the coldest part.
0: Free parking.
1: I don't think this may be the only place in a downtown radius. Is that the right word?
0: Yeah.
1: Radius of downtown that can find free parking.
0: Yeah.
1: South Nashville, this is no way. South Nashville, East Nashville, a little bit of North Nashville. Where they are building up everything. There's no way you can find free parking. Sometimes I might just roll over and park and walk around the block just because it's free. That's how.
0: Walk around the block, get back in your car.
1: Get back in my car and go home.
0: Yeah.
1: Just because I'm amazed at free parking. You don't find free parking in Nashville.
2: Apparently, they also have like storage lockers here if you're like a tourist and have a flight later and you just want to roll around and not have to worry about your luggage. You can come here, store it here, and then. Drink all day and then go get your luggage and fly back.
3: That's a really smart idea.
0: I saw a joyride picking people up outside, so maybe they're doing that kind of
1: thing. You know how many times I've lied to hotel people by leaving my bags there?
2: Yeah.
1: I'm going to be right back to check in. I ain't checked in yet. I ain't even got a room.
2: Really?
1: They just hold your bags.
2: Mm-hmm. Oh, that's a good idea.
0: they don't check it?
1: No, they just be like, oh, he's coming back later. Give me a little tab.
0: Well, you valet your car that way too sometimes.
1: Oh, I do that all the time.
0: Yeah.
1: I ain't worried about the car.
2: The bags,
1: I need them back.
0: Bags, locker. I'll be back.
1: No, yeah, hold this. I'll be right back. No, that's dope right there. Where are the lockers, Babs?
2: I don't know. I just know there are.
3: She just knows.
2: I mean, it's not like I investigated it, Slay.
0: Well, I mean, that's your job, right?
3: You didn't do a Detective Babs?
0: Detective Dawn.
2: Detective Dawn is off duty.
1: See, that could have been your warm-up.
3: I will say the food truck outside. their mozzarella steaks were
1: really
3: good.
1: Oh, okay.
0: Well, they got good food in here, too. And
3: have to check it.
0: They write, at Greenlight Bar, we're more than just a place to grab a drink, whether you're riding the Mechanical Bull, which is right over there, singing karaoke, which I guess will be right here, enjoying happy hour with friends, which is right out there, or checking out their Monday playlist podcast. They are creating experiences that bring people together, which is, I mean, what we do. So, we go hand in hand with our strengths.
1: That's right.
0: Greenlight Bar. A lot of things going on. NBA draft happened last night. The first round, second round, set to begin tonight at 7 o'clock on ESPN. There are two Tennessee players, a Vanderbilt player, and a TSU player that all could go tonight. So we'll see. Nate Amet does go in the first round, number 13 overall. He ends up in Milwaukee. What do you think about the fit there?
1: Love it. I think walking into that situation and along with a guy like Burry's, being able to go in with him, they can split the responsibility and learn on the fly. You got a guy coming in with you, you can walk that path. It's different when you're walking it alone, man, especially a guy of his, not character is the word, but how his demeanor, you know what I mean? And this is from the outside looking in, he doesn't seem like the big talker. You know what I mean? Like loud when he comes into a room, like I would come into a room. He seems like a little bit more reserved and waiting to see what goes on. Lead
2: and
1: by
2: regardless,
1: example.
2: Probably isn't going to be that anyway.
1: No,
2: walking into
1: absolutely,
2: the NBA.
1: Absolutely. So, so the questions that you would normally ask, that you ask the veterans, at least you can have somebody along with you in Burry's that y'all can both go ask, learn on the fly. Y'all probably talk. You got somebody hit the road with. You know what I mean? Like you ain't going out to clubs and bars. Y'all can sit in a room and game. You don't feel isolated. So that's a good spot to be in. As far as the development, I've never heard about anybody going to Milwaukee and not loving the team and the fans around it. City is solid from what I hear. But it's a good spot to develop. And I think you saw that with Giannis Antetokounmpo. We talked about that coming into it as far as the body, what it looks like. I'm sure the strength and conditioning staff is still on board. But you look at his transformation in his body from year one to year three. And, I mean, he's Project X for that right there.
0: We'll get more into that in just a little bit. Second round again tonight, 7 o'clock on ESPN. Felix Akpara, Jacoby Gillespie from Tennessee should go tonight. Also, Tyler Nickel from Vanderbilt and Aaron Kuruma from TSU could go tonight as well. Bulls in the first round, Caleb Wilson, Dalen Swain.
1: Yeah,
0: that's not bad.
1: No, not at all. I was kind of surprised Dalen Swain got taken that high.
0: Mm-hmm.
1: But the attributes that he has, dog, he can do every single thing. So it was just more shocking because of everybody that was on the board with him.
0: The Grizz take forward Cameron Boozer. And according to BetOnline.ag, Rookie of the Year favorites, the favorite is Grizzlies forward Cameron Boozer to be the Rookie of the Year, plus 250.
1: I wouldn't doubt that.
0: AJ DeBonta is at plus 275. Darius Acuff Jr. and Darren Peterson 3-1. Nate Ament tied for ninth at 50-1. So those are your favorites. We'll get more into the NBA draft in just a little bit. Also the World Cup. A lot of things going on. We're going to talk Titans football. The executive producer for Titans Radio, Rhett Bryan, is here live at the Greenlight Bar. And, again, we'll be
2: He's
0: here until
2: building.
0: 6 o'clock.
2: Mm-hmm.
0: He is in the building, 833 Hawkins Street. They have free parking. The karaoke night is going on a little bit later.
3: Playoff
0: what?
3: Hockey. He yawned.
1: I was trying to say, yeah, go on.
0: I totally missed
1: it.
0: I didn't
1: come out correct.
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4: 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Could be crazy. This might get wild to hear, dude. 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
5: Cap or no cap?
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12: A better life with Dr. Sanjay Gupta.
13: There are lots of things you can measure to get an idea of how healthy you are at any given moment. Temperature, heart rate, blood pressure, just to name a few. But how about how healthy you will be and how long you're likely to live? According to a new study out of the University at Buffalo, two simple strength tests are pretty accurate at predicting longevity in older women. One is hand grip strength, and the other is how quickly people can stand up from a seated position without using their arms. By the way, I remember interviewing former President Jimmy Carter when he was quite old and being really impressed how he just popped out of the chair without using his arms. Not a lot of older people can actually do that. But I think the message here is that maintaining strength as you age is going to help you perform everyday activities, but also help you avoid injury and stay independent. I'm Dr. Sanjay Gupta, helping you live a better life.
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0: 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It is karaoke night. Finally, it's here. 3HL karaoke night. The Green Light Bar. We are ready to rock and roll. We're doing the show 3 to 6 live here on the stage. This is a cool bar, man. Like local, like solid local bar downtown Nashville. You just can't find them.
1: Neighborhood, man.
0: Yeah, we got it right here. Happy hour from 4 until 7, $4 beers, $5 well drinks, 75 cent wings, free mechanical bull rides with signed waiver, free parking here as well, and then
1: mechanical bull rides.
0: Karaoke. Oh, this is Babs's baby, and it'll be 6 to 9 here at Greenlight Bar, 833 Hawkins Street. Babs's prize closet is going to open up at 5 o'clock hour as well.
2: Oh, yeah. What am I giving away?
0: Post Malone tickets for Tuesday at Nissan Stadium.
1: It's the big-ass stadium tour.
3: What's in my closet?
0: I don't know. Get it out of the closet. Along with Holiday World and Splash and Safari tickets as well. That's coming up in the 5 o'clock hour. Rhett Bryan, Titans Radio Executive Producer, is here. Rhett B., what's up?
1: What's up? Hey, so before we get started, what are we singing tonight? What are we doing? If I wasn't filling in for Ramon in the morning, I'd be hanging here myself.
0: So I'm great at background vocals for people that are on the stage.
3: What are you going with, Yoro?
0: I don't
3: Babs, what you making Yoro do?
2: Ooh, I don't know. I'm gonna let him pick whatever he wants.
3: Okay.
0: Well then that'll just be sitting over there with Dave and the boys.
3: I'm going is it
2: No, that's not acceptable.
3: I got two songs I'm doing.
2: Okay. Yeah.
3: My rap song is gonna be It's either Dr. Dre or Snoop and Dr. Dre. I forgot whose album is on. I think it's Dre's. Matter of fact, it is Dre's. So Dr. Dre's, I'm doing, one of that. And then the other one, y'all know I got to go with my guy.
2: Garth Brooks.
3: Chris Stapleton.
1: Okay.
3: Yeah. I'm going down the road, man.
0: Babs has a costume.
2: Do you have the voice of Chris Stapleton?
3: Check it out, Babs. You got to know your range.
0: Yes, that's anyone.
2: No, maybe, but I can't wait.
3: Maybe one person.
0: Chris Stapleton?
3: Teddy Swims.
0: Oh,
2: yeah.
3: Teddy got a strong.
1: Teddy can move now.
3: Oh, my gosh, man.
1: He can move the needle.
3: Woo! See, See, I can do Chris Stapleton, though, and go mellow. You know what I mean? He got a few high-pitched parts in this song, but I'm going to kind of.
2: I can't wait to see that. Carl, I wish y'all could have seen what he just did.
1: He's
2: already
1: knuckling
2: it.
1: Driving a tractor trailer truck back in the day on I-40. Wow.
0: So remember back in the day we had designated hitters in baseball? I could be designated backup singer tonight.
1: Okay.
0: I'll back up anything.
1: There you go.
0: Anybody.
2: You can help me. I do. I have a full costume.
1: Oh, wow.
2: Yeah.
3: That's the hat.
0: Look at this.
3: And the glasses.
0: This flipped up bill on this hat.
1: What are you doing? Like 24 karat magic or something? What are you doing?
3: He's
1: like
3: ready.
1: Bruno Mars?
3: It's definitely Bruno Mars. Like, yep, that is Bruno Mars. Like,
0: how much money did you spend on this one song?
3: Yeah, I guarantee this one no more than $25.
1: So, what are you doing?
0: But for one song,
2: what does this outfit really look like?
0: If my grandmother was a rapper,
3: definitely 90s. I know. late 80s, early 90s.
1: Salt and pepper, push it.
2: What? Yeah, everybody?
3: I can see that, Gordon.
2: Anybody? What does this look like?
3: I can see that, Gordon.
1: Who's
2: Vanilla Ice. Thank you.
3: Vanilla Ice.
2: Vanilla
3: Ice. Baggy enough, too.
1: Rob Van Winkle.
0: Yeah.
2: Rob Van Winkle.
0: Who follows her on Twitter?
2: He does follow me on Twitter. I mean, I got chains. I'm
1: okay.
0: Under pressure.
2: Nope, not that one. Not that one.
0: What if I did that right before she
2: I mean, check these pants.
1: Yeah, that would work. Because, I mean, he basically did five-finger discount that bad boy.
2: Yeah, I did. Can I say this, though?
3: What?
2: Rappers are very underappreciated.
3: Yeah.
2: Like, do you know how hard it is to... Now, granted, I don't have rhythm.
1: No, but
2: I'm white with no
1: rhymes.
2: Rhythm, right?
1: No. Spitting rhymes is
2: but
1: it's,
2: like,
1: it's legitimate.
2: But, like, spitting rhymes is not easy. Like, I would be great at the whole writing, the actual lyrics, but like to actually rap them, the speed they do it, the precision they do it, like it
3: it's
2: is a freaking art.
3: It's an art.
1: Yep.
3: It's
0: like if art. You walked up here,
2: tell
0: and
2: my
0: did,
2: grandma that.
0: If you walked up in here and you start
1: I don't
0: doing
1: think
0: a
1: she's
0: Busta,
1: change your mind though.
0: If you walked up here and started doing a Busta Rhymes song, I'd be like, oh first my gosh, walking, you want to talk about fast?
2: Yeah,
0: fast
2: that's
0: rapper.
2: Fast, dude. But Ice Ice Baby's pretty dang fast. Yep. I mean, like, there's going to be some point where I lose it tonight.
0: What's wrong
2: because
0: with you,
2: all you have in the background is just the beat.
3: Yes. And it's over. It's like on a loop.
2: It's over and over, yeah, because it's go freestyle.
1: So Bob says he's doing a duet tonight.
3: This would be interesting.
1: Yeah. Developing news, huh? Mm-hmm.
0: Yeah.
3: He said he's got two songs, too.
1: I want to know who's got the chops, though. Who can really belt one?
3: That's what we're going to have to see.
2: I'm going that man right there.
1: Okay.
2: Did you see the promo, Red?
1: I did.
2: Did you hear his... The thunder rolls. I was like, dude, you got a voice in there. Hey, he was in choir in high school along with every single other extracurricular that Oak Hill had him do to make his resume look better.
1: I've been singing since I was that tall.
3: See what I'm saying?
1: Yeah. I know. Yeah. I know what you mean.
2: What would you sing, Red, if you were here?
1: Tell me something, girl.
2: Such a good song.
1: Are you happy in this modern world?
3: Oh, come on with it, Gordy.
1: Or do you need more?
2: Is there something else you're searching for?
3: We need it, Gordy.
0: Wow.
2: You don't need sleep for the morning show. Just get on the autopilot.
1: Yeah.
0: Ramon's sleep got you. He'll just poke you in the side when he needs you to talk. Yeah, Bob said he's going to do a song with Rich, and I thought it was Ebony and Ivory. Is that true? All right, let's talk Titans football. Rhett Bryan, executive producer, Titans Radio, joins us live here. On karaoke night, Rhett B., what's up? How are you?
1: I'm good. You know, mini camp's into rearview mirror now, and they're in the middle of that 40 days they keep mentioning where the calm before the storm happens. Yeah. And they crank up training camp at the end of the month, end of July.
0: NFL rosters have to be at 53 in 67 days. First preseason game is in 50 days at San Francisco.
1: Yep.
0: Titans rookies report in 29 days. Titans veterans report in 30 days. And then training camp underway. Let's talk about the rookies. A lot has been made about Carnell Tate and his hands. That is a very real thing.
1: Mm-hmm.
0: We heard about it before the draft. We heard about it after the draft. And now you've seen it at OTAs. That's the real deal, right?
1: I would double down on that and say it's not only Carnell Tate's hands, it's Carnell Tate's footwork and the route running, too. Like, this is good package. No, I like where this is going. It's early. People saying, oh, he's going to catch 1,100 yards and 9 touchdowns. I hope so. I do. Yeah. We've seen things peak and valley. But Carnell Tate, yeah, in a small sample size, really like what I see.
0: Well, and that's the thing. Like, you know, a lot of people are like, oh, you know, number 4 pick, that's way too high for him. But if they struck on him, that helps you so much, not just in this year, but moving forward with the rookie contract.
1: Anything they strike on that helps Cam on offense, and really anything in any of the three phases, while Cam is still under a rookie quarterback, massive, huge.
4: Yeah. The build up, what do you – so a rookie goes through the peaks and valleys. You talked about that, Gordon. With Carnell Tate, what do you think – from watching them, because some people exude the aura of, man, this is where I belong.
1: The confidence is there. Okay. That's never a question.
4: All right, okay.
1: No, I did gotcha. I did a community function with all the rookie class at Northwest YMCA up there off of Ashland City Highway.
4: Yeah.
1: Just north of facility.
4: But north.
1: And like Cam's comes strolling off the bus. Carnell comes strolling off the bus. He's like, hey, I'm Carnell, man. How you doing?
4: Yeah,
1: you
4: know, just automatic, yeah.
1: And he comes in there and he's running the show. Yeah. And Keldrick Falk has that same type of persona himself. No, he does not lack for any confidence whatsoever. And if, you know, like Cam Ward, the moment isn't too big for him, good. The rookie wall, I think, is less of a thing because of some of these cats where they came from. I mean, think about it. He went through, you know, the college football playoffs and all that. Now, he played almost basically what a rookie season in the NFL is. Yep. Same thing for Pat Coogan. Yep. A lot of these guys that, you know, when you dip into the playoffs, it's a pretty long season.
4: I thought also it was interesting when we had the opportunity to talk to him when he first got drafted, the gauntlet of guys that he had to play behind and experience. Especially with that wide receiver spot. I think wide receiver in corner, you can pick up so much when, say, he was a freshman and he had to go behind Olave and Marvin Harrison Jr., all these people that were ahead of him at Ohio State, and watching them. And he said, I picked and learned from each one of them. I thought that's big for that spot walking in, because the experience you grasp from that when these guys are coming back, it's different. Like growing up, I always thought it was difficult to be able to envision what it looked like to be in a NBA training camp or workout. But if you're in the gym and you training with guys that are in the league, by the time you get to that point, like you said, you can feel the confidence because
1: I belong.
4: He's done this before.
1: I belong.
4: Yeah. How does that transition, though, for guys like Keldrick Faulk? You know what I'm saying?
1: Sure.
4: When he's learning behind a Franklin Myers or getting nuggets from Big Jeff, a new system and what Salah's trying to bring. You know what I mean?
1: He's another one that is competitive as all get out.
4: Yeah.
1: Based on all these minute to win it games we did with all the kids at the line. Like, I mean, they're just cheating there. You know what's off, man. I'm going to win. I'm going to win.
4: Yeah.
1: But no, and the thing about Keldrick Faulk, he's built for this.
4: Right.
1: Like, people don't realize when you roll up on him, like, that kid's 274. And I mean, solid.
4: He looked different.
1: And he's not like, you know, he's just a big guy.
4: Yeah.
1: But he's one of those that strikes me as wants to just soak everything up like a sponge. Yeah. Really, those first three picks are something to kind of keep your eyeballs on, because I know Brent wants to ask me about Anthony Hill Jr.
2: Mm-hmm.
1: Anthony Hill Jr. is a guy that has shown flashes throughout the 9 OTAs and the 2 days of mini camp and being in the right place in the right time. He's had a pick in practice here and there.
0: I feel like people aren't talking about him that much.
1: And I think part of it is because Carnell Tate at number four, Cam in year two, new offensive system, new head coach, new coordinators. Like, there's so many things that kind of bump that down in the burner of topics on the stove, if you will. But Anthony Hill Jr., I love that pick when they made it. The guy can play ball. Now, I think he can stand to put on some more functional strength.
4: Right.
1: He's a little light in the rear end. They'll get him out of that. Like, he'll be fine. But
0: in college, he was all over the place.
1: Oh, gosh.
0: They put him everywhere, inside, outside.
1: His first year, he was an edge rusher.
0: Yep.
1: Yeah.
0: Yep.
1: So, but, yeah, he has, as Mac would say, a GPS to the ball. He can make that stuff happen and can get pressure on the quarterback. Like, I saw that game of his that went to OT in Starkville. He had 10 tackles and 3 quarterback sacks. I mean, that's maybe the best game of his college career.
4: Yeah.
1: And he's another one, does not lack the confidence, and I think he'll make a nice player in that second level. I really do.
0: What about the offensive linemen, Fernando Carmona and Pat Coogan? You notice anything about them in these OTA sessions?
2: It's hard to learn a lot, right?
1: Yeah, because here's the thing. There's so many guys running in and out of there, and if you're talking the ones, you really don't have a great grasp of things, because a lot of the bookends weren't there, your tackles in this. And Pat Coogan has been working as the center with the twos and the threes, and Fernando Carmona has been working in those levels as well, well at guard. And so it's just hard to see those things. Plus, they ain't gotten to pads yet. We need to see pads. We need to see them put the pads on with whoever's going against whoever and whatever part of the depth chart in this. Pat Coogan, both of those guys, very mature for their ages. Pat Coogan, he looks like he's, a 30-year-old rookie. Like, he's just kind of built that way and the way he carries himself. And we know about Fernando Carmona, he can bring the thunder. He brought it in that Liberty Bowl one time. So we got to stave that off just a little bit. Let's bottle that up and put it in the right way. We don't need to be getting suspensions.
4: No.
1: But Nick Singleton, the running back from Penn State, he's the guy that, that's a crowded room. I mean, Robert Saleh said that both Tony Pollard and Tajay Spears are the bell cows in this, and then you got a bunch of guys that are trying to find their way into all of that. I mean, so there's Julius Chestnut, who knows how to play teams and, has been Johnny on the spot when his number's been called. And you still have Khalil Mullings, who they took in the 7th round last year, the converted linebacker.
0: Yeah.
1: And then here comes Nick Singleton in all this. And, Nick had some moments during minicamp especially where he had a play Like, you can see the good and the bad in the learning process. He had a play where he should have bounced outside last Wednesday. He kept it inside. He was there.
3: Yep.
1: And he, you could see, you know, he knew immediately he had made a flub there.
3: Yep.
1: But when he does make the right lane, and look, it's just a learning curve, learning process and all of this. But like that pick, and then Keldrick Falk's buddy is Jackie Marshall.
3: Mm.
1: And he's the big guy from Baylor, the D lineman. Those guys, they've made a good rookie relationship. I see them taking laps around the practice field way before warm-ups and stretch and all that starts to take place. They're kind of getting their minds right, talking about things. But Jackie Marshall is someone I'm very interested to see because, you know, that's the guy that tested so well among defensive linemen. His athletic numbers are good. And then we talked about it last week when you were off, like Jared Kanick. I call him the mechanic because I can just see in the preseason when it's third and six, and, you know, I can hear Taylor saying, you know, check engine lights on in the offense. They bring in the mechanic, and he gets nine to, you know, pick up the next set of chains. But Jared Kanick has a Kyle Juszczyk type of profile to him in terms of what he can do and versatility and those things, being a hybrid type of player.
0: Rhett Bryan, executive producer of Titans Radio, please feel free to say no when I ask this question, but can you hang for one more segment?
1: Sure.
0: Look at
1: how about that?
0: They love it when I do that.
2: I mean, can you hang till 7 so we can hear you sing karaoke?
0: I think you just did. I think Rhett Bryan just won.
2: That is true.
0: Is what just happened. All right, more 3HL coming up. It is karaoke night. We will be here until 6 o'clock doing the show. And then 6 to 9, 3HL karaoke night live from the Green Light Bar. 3HL 104.5 The Zone.
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21: For years, we've been talking about both the positive and negative effects of being on social media. And I would say, by and large, for older adults, social media is net positive. Not all positive, but net positive. Helps them keep in touch with friends and stay social. But for younger people, social media use, especially heavy use, tends to be net negative. In fact, according to this year's World Happiness Report, youth who use social media more than 5 hours a day reported a lower level of well-being. And researchers who studied this sort of thing found that many teens wish these platforms didn't even exist, and yet they can't seem to stop using them. Experts we talked to largely suggested two things. Ideally, along with your friend group, take some time offline. 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I'm Dr. Sanjay Gupta, helping you live a better life.
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2: We are still dealing with a crash blocking the right lane of 440 eastbound between exits 6 and 7. 65 northbound just past I-440, a crash reported. Also, Hobson Pike at Hamilton Church Road in Antioch, a crash in Hermitage, a wreck, Old Hickory Boulevard at Andrew Jackson Way, and a crash blocking the right shoulder of 24 westbound at Bell Road. I'm Jay Harper.

0: KHL 104.5 The Zone. It is karaoke night. Finally, the Greenlight Bar is where we are. Bab's been talking about getting this done forever.
1: Like 2 years.
2: Like how many years? Two?
0: Finally got it done.
2: Yes, you have. No, listen, I think it's longer than that, Babs.
0: It might
2: I think you were talking about this when I first got high. We was in the little room.
1: Yeah, we might have.
2: You know what I mean?
1: It might have been the longer.
2: Room. The little carpet room, the little studio.
1: The little.
2: They put us out of
1: the
2: there.
1: The scary studio.
2: Yeah, that was a dog, eerie feeling.
0: 92Q moved in there.
2: And that's why they dog and eerie in
1: there. Do you remember there was a couch on there? And I'm like, don't sit on that couch. You have no
2: we
1: idea.
2: We should have black light before we left.
1: People like would sleep on that couch after they would go out and drink too much.
0: I know a lot about that couch. That couch actually came over to our current building from the old building.
1: Oh, jeez.
0: And was in a particular person's office. That will go nameless.
2: Oh, that's good right there.
0: To protect the innocent.
1: Mm-hmm.
0: Hey. But yeah, 92Q made some improvements in that room.
2: No, they got
0: like
2: it right.
0: They have like an elevated DJ.
2: Yeah, man, they
0: like
2: got it right.
0: Spot.
2: That's
0: yeah.
2: Like it's music. It's listen. This is how smart they were. Check this out. Check how smart they were. They do music right.
0: Yeah.
2: DJ in there.
0: Yeah.
2: Check out how slow we are. We do sports talk, right?
0: Are you talking about the television again?
2: No yes. TV in there.
1: Of course he
0: well,
1: is.
0: The TV's in there.
2: Yeah, no TV that has sports. It just has callers on there.
0: Just callers.
2: That's all we
0: sometimes.
2: Get to watch.
0: Yeah.
2: Who's calling?
0: I wonder if 92Q.
2: There's a big ring cam.
0: I wonder if 92Q experiences the ghostal presence that we
2: the
0: felt
2: lights?
0: Over there. Yeah.
2: Yeah. I bet they did.
0: It was definitely haunted when we were in there.
2: Yep, absolutely.
3: Yep. The other studio was?
2: Yeah. Mm-hmm.
0: Yeah. Oh, yeah.
2: I think we used
1: to. Oh, you weren't around for
2: nah,
1: it.
2: No, he was mm-hmm. a nope.
3: The only time I was in that studio is when I shadowed for the Wake Up Zone.
2: That's a good word for it. That's what shadow would he would be in.
0: Yeah, the shadow. The shadow knows.
2: It does.
3: Who? I don't even remember who their producer was. That would have been
0: 2017? JT. 2018? JT was ours.
2: Mm-hmm.
3: I don't remember. I got there at like 4 o'clock in the morning.
0: So the food at the Greenlight Bar must be great because Babs just polished off fried
2: man,
0: okra.
2: Knocked
0: like a
2: them
0: champ.
2: Bad boys down, man.
1: I might order another.
2: Gator Mike.
0: Gator
1: hey,
0: Mike is here.
1: Gator Mike is in the building. Are you singing tonight?
0: Come here.
1: That's
0: come here.
1: A yes.
2: He has to.
1: Zep, he said it depends on how many beers he has.
2: You were talking about the food, though, here. And guess what?
0: Sheep out. Look at it.
2: I love
0: the
2: it.
0: Fried
2: dude,
0: okra's gone.
1: I'm about to order another set of it.
2: I love it.
0: No, go over here.
2: One thing.
1: Oh, we're putting you on the air. That, let's go, Gator Mike.
2: One thing the restaurants, more restaurants, all you restaurants out there, especially the family-owned restaurants, we bragged on y'all.
0: Yeah.
2: I'm giving y'all a recommendation.
1: Fried
2: that's,
1: okra?
2: That's cool. Okay. That wasn't it, but yeah, I'm with that. No. So this one right here, I think this is undersold, undervalued.
0: Yeah.
2: Should be given more to the people.
0: Yeah. What?
2: Steak fries.
0: Steak fries?
2: People sleep on steak fries.
0: Man.
2: Not the, no, and listen, y'all.
1: What are steak
2: not the,
1: fries?
0: The big fat ones.
4: They're like that and about that big.
0: See? The big fat.
1: I don't even know what steak fries are.
2: What is wrong with
1: that? How are they different than any other fries?
0: What are we doing?
4: Hey, steak fries are good for sopping up stuff.
0: Yeah, that's true.
1: Oh.
2: I just started
1: okay.
2: this with.
1: Well, look at what
2: undervalued.
0: No,
2: underappreciated. And then Babsy just jumps in and says that and proves my point.
0: Yes, yeah. She does.
2: Undervalued, underappreciated. Gator Mike just said that the big steak fries and not them skinny flat fries, not the skinny fat ones, but the fat, not
1: I
2: the
1: like
2: potato
1: the
2: wedges.
1: Ones.
2: No, that, stop it.
4: Hold on, I get.
2: No, we're not going to get nowhere with those fries. Steak fries and tater tots is where we're going to get. I'm going to open up a restaurant.
0: Steak fry restaurant.
1: Oh, here we go.
2: Yep.
1: I thought you guys had one, actually.
2: I do, and I'm going to get that on the menu.
1: Okay, there we go. Yeah.
0: That's right.
1: There you go.
2: Absolutely right, Babs.
1: Okay. Gator Mike.
0: Gator Mike is here wearing a Florida Gator shirt.
1: Shocker.
0: Shockingly.
4: Gators. That's what they look like.
0: Yeah.
1: Oh, okay.
0: Steak fries.
2: Yes.
1: Yeah, I mean, French fries. They look like French fries.
0: No, Babs. Come on, man. French fries, you got shoestring fries, you got
4: curly fries,
0: you got crinkle fries.
2: We got so much to work on.
0: Those are steak fries.
5: Waffle.
1: We'll work on it at the strip club. Great.
0: That's right. Family night, Babs.
2: Yeah.
0: You're not positioning
1: wait.
0: This well.
1: Yeah, can't wait.
0: Also, we do have members of management here, so.
1: Yeah, that's all right.
0: Yeah, that's family night.
2: They having family night now.
0: There are polls.
1: Is
0: in
1: the
0: here.
1: Big boss here? Where's Allison?
2: Yeah, Allison. Where
1: she
2: are
1: better
2: you?
1: Be coming.
2: She better be here.
1: Where's Mace?
2: What?
1: Better be here.
2: Mace
1: you better
2: and
1: support
2: Allison
1: your
2: better be
1: people.
2: Here.
0: Dave Elliott is here.
2: I said they will be scolded if they're not here.
1: That's right.
2: That was
1: that's
2: in
1: right.
2: promo.
0: We have multiple
1: I'll text.
0: Salespeople. Donna's here. We have multiple salespeople.
1: So, Gator Mike, are you going to sing?
4: After two beers, probably, yeah.
1: Oh,
2: okay.
1: Good.
2: You need to start out
1: we're in, yeah.
0: If you
1: we're
0: were good. To sing, what
1: drink
0: would you
1: special
0: sing?
1: Now.
2: Yep.
4: I was thinking about that on the way over because I heard
0: Tom Petty because you're a Gator fan.
4: No, I'm not going to do Tom Petty. I'm thinking maybe like a little Toby Keith is like a little
1: oh.
4: shout out. You know,
1: oh, I can
4: Keith's
1: hear it in
4: stuff.
1: Your voice. Yeah,
2: I
1: yeah.
4: yeah I've done
2: that.
4: Some George Strait
1: R.I.P.
4: before.
0: Yeah,
4: so, yeah, it depends.
1: Oh, okay. Yeah, that's going to be good.
2: I like
1: it's going to be so fun.
4: Because you're kind of torn. Like, do you stay in your safe zone? What, you think you can sing?
2: Sometimes.
4: Or
2: sometimes.
4: Do you want to appeal to the crowd, right? Like, get a,
1: right.
4: you know,
1: it's
4: get an anthem going
2: yeah,
4: or something
2: a little
4: like
2: bit of both.
4: That.
2: A little bit of both.
0: If
2: yep.
0: I were to do it, I'd probably do neither, honestly.
4: Have cool. you done karaoke before, Brent?
0: No, never.
4: Tonight's your night.
1: It gets you.
2: We'll get you.
1: It gets you.
0: It gets you?
1: Yes. Like, you don't understand how much higher pitch something is or how fast a song is
0: oh,
1: or
0: yeah.
1: how when there's no voice it's
0: it.
1: Hard to sing along like you can't
0: right.
1: you're on your own man it's not easy
4: hey I want to give a
1: I
4: shout out
1: it.
4: Too to the earlier shows
0: shout out
4: Hattie
0: presented
4: B's.
0: By your mom and him
4: East Nashville Ron stopped by this
2: I
4: morning
2: I
4: missed you
2: there.
4: I was out I'd
2: you
4: already
2: came
4: left.
2: Right back for me
4: I came did
2: on.
4: I came right for you but you weren't there but that location Don family friendly in the back
2: yes.
4: with that hangar area. They got
2: yeah,
4: bocce ball, cornhole.
0: Oh, cool.
1: Nice.
4: Like outdoor
2: really
4: Connect
2: dope.
4: Four, but big TVs,
1: one?
4: Couches.
0: Yeah,
4: oh,
0: yeah.
2: It's really dope.
1: The new
0: Kirby
1: one,
0: Allen
1: yeah.
0: Kirby told me there's a bar at that one.
4: Yeah, they're going to have a
0: like,
4: full bar.
0: I was like,
4: full
0: there's a bar at the Franklin one. What,
2: yeah,
0: what
2: but this is in a hangar. Like, it's totally, I mean, it's connected to the restaurant, but it's separate. It makes
0: oh,
2: you
0: okay.
2: feel like you're
4: Hattie
2: in a
4: B's
2: spot.
4: In Franklin?
0: Mm-hmm.
4: Where?
1: The factory.
0: Factory.
2: Yeah.
4: Oh, yeah, yeah, yeah. You know, they quit doing breakfast. I asked Nick Jr. that today. He said it kind of didn't go over well, so they...
0: Okay.
4: 86 breakfast.
0: Nice.
4: Anyways.
1: There you go.
0: Thank you, Gator Mike.
4: Yeah.
0: Good to see
1: good
0: you.
1: To see you.
4: I'll mingle.
1: Go get a beer.
0: I'll mingle.
1: Go get a beer or two.
0: Go talk with all your fans, Gator
4: no,
0: Mike.
4: No, I'm not, yeah. I need wings first, though. 75 cents, right?
2: I just ordered some.
1: That's okay. right.
2: Go see what they're doing. I'll
4: what
2: let
4: flavor?
2: Everybody know. I got honey buffalo.
4: Okay, cool. Yeah. All right, thanks, Brent.
2: Savage just said in the chat, do they have parking?
0: Free parking.
2: Free parking, Savage. Come on out here, brother.
1: Well, did he forget that we said that?
0: How big a vehicle does Savage have
2: just got in.
0: Coming here?
2: We got a pretty big truck.
3: Which one's he bringing? That's a question.
2: That's another good question.
3: Because he could fit in some of these small spots, but also he might need a bigger spot.
0: Yeah, we may have to look in the break, see if they got enough room for Savage and his, you know, armada of vehicles. Not Nissan Armada. I don't know what he's driving. But
1: tell him to bring a small one. Oh, wait, he doesn't own one. Probably because he's not a small man.
0: Ramo's all over the place
2: this
0: today.
2: Is. This is
0: by the way, I've gotten trapped into watching Love Island, and this show is freaking nuts.
1: Ooh.
3: That show's stupid.
2: I've never even seen
3: have it. You ever watched it?
0: No.
3: It's stupid.
2: Yeah.
3: I have not watched
0: stupid
3: it.
0: Stupid good or stupid bad?
1: Well, then how can you
3: it's,
1: say
3: no, it's stupid.
0: Yeah.
3: No, I have not, like, sat down and watched it, but when I was on vacation last week, one of the people we were on vacation with was, like, obsessed with it and had it on the entire time, and I'm like, how do you find this entertaining?
0: You were on an island.
3: I was on an island.
1: Watching
3: not
1: Love
3: a Love
1: Island.
3: Island.
2: This
1: okay,
2: was
1: moving
3: I
1: on.
3: I was a Alyssa.
5: It is stupid.
3: See? Ross.
1: Thanks, Ross.
3: Thank
1: you.
0: You can
1: Jake
0: watch,
1: Paul.
0: You can watch the show live
2: yes.
0: YouTube, Facebook, Live, Twitter, and Twitch. Jake
1: Twitch,
0: Paul.
1: Please. YouTuber turned boxer.
3: Speaking of stupid.
1: Whatever. Yes.
2: But.
1: He.
0: Is he, though?
3: No, he's not stupid.
1: Oh, no, what? He's brilliant.
0: He's brilliant.
2: Yeah, he's brilliant.
0: Yeah.
3: What about what she's about to say is stupid?
1: Yes.
0: Oh, I have no idea.
1: So, recently he said, you haven't heard this yet, Mayor.
0: Mm-mm.
1: He said on a podcast that he's only 29. Did you know that?
2: Yeah.
1: I thought he was older.
2: No.
1: Anyway. He outlined this whole plan that he's going to enroll at Stanford, walk on to the football team after boxing so that he can eventually pursue his NFL aspirations. He believes that he is best suited to be a slot receiver.
0: See, slot receiver.
3: See why I said that now?
1: Yes. And so this is what he's doing. He's been, like, sharing training clips. He's recovering from that, what, broken jaw or something?
2: Yeah, wired shut. He got
1: wired shut, yeah. But, yeah, so now he is going to enroll at Stanford, which I guess he's smart enough to do. I mean, it's not like you're just like, oh, hey, I'm going to go to Stanford.
2: Right, exactly.
0: Oh, yeah, I'm not.
1: You know?
0: No. Yeah.
2: And that's also saying something about the GM. of Stanford football.
1: Right.
2: Andrew
4: Andrew Luck.
2: Like, Luck, I know Luck ain't going for the foolishness.
1: Meh.
2: Ain't no way.
1: I mean, at the end of the day, putting butts in seats, right? People talking about your football program.
2: Yeah, but is he going to play?
1: Also, he is ridiculously athletic.
2: All right, Babs, hold on.
1: Now, I don't know his background. I don't know if he, like, used to play football when he was growing. Like, I didn't see any of that. I just know he's stupid, athletic, and smart.
0: Well, he did a an event at Cool Springs when he was, like, a teenager. He was, like, 16 years old. He was tiny. So now he's huge.
2: Let me tell y'all something.
0: So something's going on.
1: Like huge muscular-wise?
0: Yeah, there's no way that dude that I saw at Cool Springs Mall was playing football.
1: I don't know. I mean, he posts all of his training videos and stuff, so, but I'm sure he took something to help out.
3: So he's 6'1", ranges between about 190 to 215-ish, depending on what class he's boxing in. He did play.
1: Listen, that's way taller than Wandale Robinson.
0: I'm like 6'1", 215 too, but it's a different 215.
3: He did play two years of varsity football in high school as a wide receiver and a linebacker.
1: Okay, there you go.
0: Small school.
2: Let me tell y'all something.
0: What do you got to say, though?
2: I play football too.
1: I actually think that back in your prime playing days that you probably could have played tight ends.
2: I was pretty good.
0: Yeah. He was very skinny, though.
3: For 3 weeks,
2: very
3: you were skinny. The best wide receiver in the state.
2: I was cold blooded. That's right. For them 3 weeks. If I never broke my wrist, it would have been other things. But neither here nor there. Everybody knows about that career, leaving the state and all that stuff. But Jake Paul.
0: Yeah.
2: This is what I want to say.
1: Hit it.
0: Oh, Bert's here.
2: Professionals, which at this level, Stanford kind of be considered semi-pro because they're getting paid, meaning they got to go get the best guys, smart guys. They playing in the conference. What are they in? They in the ACC, Stanford? I think ACC. So,
3: yes.
0: Yeah, where are they now?
2: They're
0: I think they are in the ACC.
2: I think they're in the ACC.
0: You made me pause there.
1: Me too.
2: They make you do that. It's wild. Playing at Power 4 level. And talking about you about to walk into this and play this game. When we already have questions about people that sit out and come back and play professional sports.
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7: 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We are glad to have you with us for a brand new episode of NSC Backstage. I'm Will Bowling. He's Lucas Panzeca. The beautiful game has taken over from coast to coast here in the United States as the FIFA World Cup has made its way to the U.S.